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6: It's 5 o'clock at KFBK, and welcome to the Afternoon News. I'm Kitty O'Neill. Story's not trending. Jeffrey Epstein's alleged suicide note made public by order of a federal judge. Yolo County will soon be losing a major public figure to retirement. And more information about who might be losing their jobs as the city of Sacramento deals with a multi-million dollar budget deficit. Traffic and weather together right now. Dana Hess in the KFBK Traffic Center.
7: And Kitty, we got a heart tugger here. Northbound Camp at East Street in the downtown area. Duck and three ducklings. Mama duck and three ducklings attempting to cross the roadway. Vehicles slowing and swerving to avoid them. Be careful out there. I don't know how this is going to turn out, but we'd like to have a happy ending. Again, we have two reports, actually. One is East Street. The other one is Exposition Boulevard. Not even close. So if you happen to be anywhere between them, keep a lookout for the duck, the mama duck, and her babies. Oh. Traffic on the 10s every 10 minutes, mornings and afternoons. 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
6: 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Thank you, Dana. 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
0: Tonight, clear to partly cloudy, low 51 to 55. Thursday, sunshine, a high 80 to 84. Friday, bright sun, high 81 to 85. And mostly sunny on Saturday with a high 85 to 89. I'm AccuWeather's Andy Robb on KFBK, Sacramento's News Radio.
6: 76 in Sacramento, El Grove 77 degrees, El Dorado Hills 72. Your top national story, a judge has unsealed convicted sex offender Jeffrey Epstein's purported suicide note found by his former cellmate after a suspected suicide attempt and hidden from public view. The note, sloppily handwritten, reads in part, "They investigated me for months, found nothing. It is a treat to be able to choose one's time to say goodbye. What you want me to do? Bust out crying? No fun," it concludes, "not worth it." ABC News Chief Investigative Correspondent Aaron Katursky has more.
8: If this note is real, it's not clear why it languished in a court file for years and was never turned over to investigators. But authorities said they had not seen it. If it can be authenticated, it does provide a window into Epstein's mindset in his final weeks.
6: The note was found by Epstein's former cellmate, Nicholas Tartaglione, convicted as a quadruple murderer, who says he found it tucked inside a book after Epstein's apparent suicide attempt in July of 2019. While Epstein survived that incident, he was found hanging dead in his cell the following month before he could be tried on charges of sex trafficking minors. Your top local story, Sacramento has to close a big budget gap, and we're learning more about who might be losing their jobs. KPK's Jason Nathanson reports.
9: Cuts to police, maintenance workers, public pools, it's all on the chopping block as Sacramento looks to save $66 million in its next budget. The city council was given a list this week of jobs that could be cut. CBS Sacramento says the police department's mounted patrol unit is on there, along with some public safety programs. And the Sacramento Bee says 26 park maintenance workers could lose their jobs, and 37 city hall workers might be laid off or demoted. A union representative tells the Bee that the park workers are among the city's lowest paid people, and laying them off won't make up a $66 million shortfall. The city has to pass a balanced budget by July 1st. Jason Nathanson, KFBK, Sacramento's News Radio.
6: All right, let's get more news with KFBK's Joe Michaels.
10: Kitty, the Yolo County District Attorney, will be retiring later this month. KFBK's Lauren Shannon has more.
4: Yolo DA Jeff Reisig will retire on May 15th after nearly 20 years. He's had many milestones over the course of his career, including leading the investigation into the Esparto firework warehouse explosion. Considered by some lawyers as one of the most complex criminal cases in history, seven people died in the explosion on July 1st, 2025. In his letter to the Yolo County Board of Supervisors, Reisig expressed gratitude, writing he's proud of the highly competent and dedicated team that remains. Chief Deputy District Attorney Melinda Aiello will lead the Yolo DA's office in the interim. Lauren Shannon, KFBK, Sacramento's News Radio.
10: A man who was arrested twice in one day made a court appearance Tuesday that was filled with outbursts. The Sacramento County Sheriff's Office says Brian Mattson is now locked up after being arrested Saturday for carrying a knife and trespassing in some front yards in Arden Park. Shortly after being arrested, he was released because the Sacramento County Probation Department declined to place a hold on him. He was rearrested hours later when he returned to the neighborhood. In court Tuesday, he cursed and made demands before asking to leave. He's not eligible for bail. California is cracking down on gas stations that are charging unusually high prices. KFBK's Dina Kodiak reports.
11: The Division of Petroleum Market Oversight, part of the California Energy Commission, said it's watching for price gouging following the rise of fuel costs due to the Iran war. Officials say that they saw price gouging after the invasion in Ukraine. Some gas stations have cooperated with the agency by lowering prices by 50 cents a gallon, while others have received subpoenas. The agency did not say which stations were involved, only that they were major brands. Gas in California right now is about $2 above the national average at just over $6 a gallon. Dina Kodiak, KFBK, Sacramento's News Radio.
10: Opponents of California's proposed billionaire tax now say they've collected enough signatures to qualify two countermeasures for the November ballot. It's 5:06 and I'm Joe Michaels on the KFBK Afternoon News with Kitty O'Neill.
6: Thanks, Joe. And members of UC Davis Division 1 Equestrian Team are speaking out after the university announced plans to cut the program. KFBK's Noelle Ballard tells us more.
12: UC Davis cites budget challenges as the primary reason for cutting the program, but a recent independent audit paid for by athletes and supporters disputes that claim, finding that the team's operating costs were overstated by more than 120% and that the program actually generates a net benefit for the university. Graduating senior Mylia Tremble tells CBS 13 they were blindsided by the decision after learning mid-season that the program would be eliminated.
13: Our athletic director told us that this decision was final and not to fight it.
12: The team, which has won three conference titles in 4 years, is now considering legal action over possible Title IX violations, alleging that the university is denying female athletes equal athletic financial aid, benefits, and treatment.
13: We are hopeful that the team gets reinstated, but I think that regardless of whether or not it does, I hope that this just makes a big enough impact that people start asking questions.
12: All program horses have been rehomed, many staying with current riders. UC Davis has declined to comment on discrepancies between the two audits. Noelle Ballard, KFBK, Sacramento's News Radio.
6: Okay, and your poll question coming up, we're talking about some county leaders in San Joaquin who have just had it with overcrowding in their shelters and probably having to euthanize animals. So what they're doing is they're looking at a proposal that would require that pets that come into their shelters that they take in have to be spayed or neutered before being returned to their owners. So if you have to go to the shelter to get your pet, maybe you lost it or whatever, they want to fix it before they give it back to you. Some people say, good, we got to start somewhere here. And others say, well, it should be up to the owner, you know. I don't know who pays for it yet, which is another question, because they said the funding has not yet been worked out. But what do you think of the concept? #250 on your smartphone, keyword open mic. We'll get your calls coming up here on KFBK on about that. Right now, more of your top global and national stories here on KFBK News Radio, live everywhere on the iHeartRadio app.
14: From ABC News, I'm Dave Packer. Sources tell ABC News the U.S. is now pursuing a short-term agreement with Iran.
15: Well, officials familiar with the matter tell ABC News a one-page agreement that's currently on the table would see Iran easing its grip on the Strait of Hormuz and the U.S. gradually lifting its blockade of ships heading to or from Iranian ports. The agreement would be implemented over a 30-day period, setting a timeline for both sides to work out a more comprehensive deal that would focus on Iran's nuclear ambition.
14: ABC's Stephen Portnoy. This as the Pentagon says U.S. forces attacked and disabled an Iranian-flagged tanker today after it tried to break through America's blockade. The cruise ship at the center of the suspected hantavirus outbreak now on its way to the Canary Islands. Earlier today, there were three people evacuated from the ship. So far, the WHO has confirmed five cases of the disease. Three of them were deadly.

0: ending with, quote, no fun, not worth it. Meanwhile, today, Commerce Secretary Howard Lutnick finished his closed-door testimony to the House Oversight Committee, answering questions about his relationship with Epstein, his former neighbor. Democrats on the committee slamming Lutnick, saying that his assertions that he cut contact with Epstein in 2005 turned out to be false. Ro Khanna of California.
1: If you saw the exchanges that my colleagues had with him, you would see he made a farce of the English language.
0: Lutnick later admitted that he visited Epstein's private island with his family back in 2012. And media mogul and cable TV pioneer and CNN founder Ted Turner died today at 87. 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
2: 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Traffic and weather together right now. 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
3: 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And on our roadways, well, 24 minutes downtown of the split, northbound Cap City, and again, we have a little animal hazard. It's a mom and four baby ducks, or maybe three. The count varies. And the center divide, that's northbound Cap and Exposition Boulevard. It's what they finally settled on. And otherwise, 24 minutes as you go 50 to 80. Once you get there, another about 10 minutes out to Douglas Boulevard in Roseville on eastbound 80. Southbound I-5, 11 minutes. And on 99, 15 minutes, Elk Grove Boulevard. Downtown of Folsom is, well, 31 minutes. You'll be happy to know we took a whole minute off from the last time. Downtown of Woodland, 24 minutes northbound I-5 and a 10-minute ride to Davis. And that's westbound 80 out to, it looks like now it's like Mace Boulevard. I was looking at the other direction, and that's where all the heavy traffic is. And it starts before you get to Richards, and it's going to take you all the way to the causeway and then finally kind of even up after that. 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
2: All right, thank you, Dana. And we are taking a look now at your KFBK forecast. We've had like getting past the rain at this point. Let's see where we are.
4: Tonight, clear to partly cloudy, low 51 to 55. Thursday, sunshine, a high 80 to 84. Friday, bright sun, high 81 to 85. And mostly sunny on Saturday with a high 85 to 89. I'm AccuWeather's Andy Robb on KFBK, Sacramento's news radio.
2: 77 in Sacramento, 76 in Carmichael. And we are looking at your poll question here today, which again is about San Joaquin County leaders thinking that they may require pets that they get taken to their shelters to be spayed or neutered before they return them to their owners. Got a big overpopulation problem. So good idea, yes or no?
5: Absolutely, 100% disagree with this. Rescues and animal control have been using the overpopulation concept to butcher animals. There are better ways and more modern ways to go about this. We need to get out of this ancient thought process.
6: How about making spay and neutering more affordable? I currently had my dog spayed, cost $900 at the vet. So there's a reason why there's so many dogs running rampant, because people cannot, and cats, because people can't afford to spay or neuter their pet. Make it more affordable, and they might reduce the population.
7: If anybody does surgery on my dog or cat without my consent, there's going to be words.
2: Okay, you can weigh in. 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We'll have the latest on that. Don't forget, you can make KFBK News Radio your first preset for local news, breaking news, traffic, and weather.
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0: Well, for anyone who's ever been on a cruise, hearing of a fatal disease on board with passenger deaths is unsettling. ABC's Mary Kakatos has the latest on the fate of a cruise ship upon which three passengers have died of a suspected hantavirus.
8: It is a pretty incredible story. So right now we have a hantavirus cluster on this cruise ship. There are so far 8 cases, 5 of which are confirmed, 3 of which are suspected. Earlier today we had 3 people who were medically evacuated from the cruise ship. 2 of them are crew and they are experiencing symptoms and in quote serious condition. At least that's according to the company that operates the ship. The third is a passenger who is asymptomatic but was exposed to the German national who died on May 2nd. So they are checking them out to make sure that they are not contagious or have the virus. So far, we've had 3 deaths. At least one of the patients who died has tested positive for hantavirus. And it's believed that it came from this couple who boarded the ship from Argentina. They contracted this virus, this strain that is prominent in South America, brought it on board the ship, and then it seemed to transmit from person to person.
0: Now, what's the state of that couple?
8: So both individuals unfortunately died. The husband of the couple was the first one to experience any symptoms. Started off relatively mild. He developed some respiratory distress and ended up passing away. After his body and the wife left the ship, she then had gastrointestinal symptoms. They developed into more severe symptoms, and she ended up passing away as well as she was heading on her way back to the Netherlands. And so since then, there's been one more death. Officials have warned that we could see more cases. Potentially, we could see more deaths. So it's really just a waiting game.
0: Okay. And just to clarify, this was nothing that had to do with the cruise ship itself or the cleanliness or anything like that. This was two passengers who boarded with this problem, and that's how it existed and spread.
8: That's correct.
0: Okay. So at this point, where is everyone that's on the ship?
8: So everybody is on board the ship. Nobody's been allowed to leave. The ship is currently making its way from Cape Verde to the Canary Islands, which is under Spanish territory. From there, Spanish health officials are going to come on board the ship when it arrives in about 3 days. They're going to make sure that everybody is safe. They're going to perform medical evaluations. If people are determined that they are not at risk, then they will be allowed to leave the ship and will be repatriated back to their home countries. Some people, they may have to stay on board a little bit longer, but the goal is to eventually get everybody off the ship and headed back home.
0: Yeah. All right. Well, Mary Kakatos there, a health and science reporter for ABC News. Thank you for the update.
8: Sure thing. Thank you for having me.
0: Okay. Let's get some traffic and weather together.
9: Wow.
0: That is frightening.
9: Yeah. Yeah.
0: Can't even imagine. All right.
9: Well, sheesh.
0: Dana.
9: And do they have to stay on the ship for like 8 weeks?
0: I don't know how long they have to stay. I mean, that is hard to even fathom.
9: Okay.
0: All right.
9: My chair is suddenly more comfortable here.
0: Yeah.
9: 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And right now, downtown of the split, still about 24 minutes northbound Cap City, 50 to 80. And heavy traffic in Midtown. Split to Roseville is 10 minutes eastbound 80. Downtown to Elk Grove, it's going to be about 11 minutes on I-5 and about 15 minutes if you're on 99, of course. Also, downtown to Folsom looking better, 29 minutes. Yeah, that's actually better. 24 minutes downtown to Woodland, northbound I-5, a 10-minute run. Downtown to Davis, westbound 80. Report of a fire, too. I should have mentioned this. Eastbound 50 just east of Red Hawk Parkway. They said there's a fire in the trees up there, so you might see some emergency movement in the vicinity. 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
0: All right, thank you, and KFBK forecast.
10: Tonight, clear to partly cloudy, low 51 to 55. Thursday, sunshine, a high 80 to 84. Friday, bright sun, high 81 to 85. And mostly sunny on Saturday with a high 85 to 89. I'm AccuWeather's Andy Robb on KFBK, Sacramento's News Radio.
0: 77 in Sacramento, El Dorado Hills, 72 degrees. 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
11: David Lichtman, publisher of the Sac Business Journal. If you go to any business events, you're probably going to see David. Good guy, a very good publisher, and he's retiring on July 10th. Brian Flaherty, the current advertising director, is going to start as the publisher on the 1st of July. Congratulations to both. Market overall today powering higher as we got word that there may be a deal with Iran, but still nothing done yet. Still, it was enough to bring oil prices down 6% and push the market up 1% to 2%. Dow up 600, 49,910. NASDAQ up 512 at 25,838, a new record high. The S&P also closed at a record, up 106 points today. Gold up 120, 46.90 an ounce. 10-year bond yield, 4.35%.
0: Okay, thanks to Kelly Brothers there. And it is now 524 at KFBK.
12: building a better Sacramento on the KFBK Afternoon News with Kitty O'Neill, presented by Meta Subaru.
0: Well, the big day of giving is tomorrow, but early giving has been going on for several days, but it all ends at midnight tomorrow. So many nonprofits are celebrating with events for the big day all day tomorrow, May 7th. I know I'm emceeing a breakfast for the Salvation Army tomorrow morning and then heading out after work to Fremont Park Bloom. That's a Midtown Love event celebrating a vibrant outdoor art installation. It's going to transform one of Midtown Sacramento's green spaces into just this beautiful glowing garden. That's going to be up for 40 days. Emily Bame Michaels is the executive director for the Midtown Association. She's down there earlier talking about the poppy sculptures.
13: Midtown Parks unveiled the Fremont Park Bloom today at Fremont Park at the corner of 16th and P Street. This is 30 poppy sculptures that are located in the park and are free and open to the public to experience 24 hours a day as the poppies actually glow at night. There'll also be programming that's partnered with the poppies, including yoga and picnics in the park. Donations made on Big Day of Giving benefit free art installations like this that enhance our city parks and public spaces.
0: Yeah, that's just one of around 900 ways you could donate on the Big Day of Giving there to Midtown Parks. Kelly Siefkin is with the Sacramento Region Community Foundation.
14: Yeah, and the 900 is kind of an overwhelming number. We have a brand new tool on the website called the Discovery Assistant. And so you can search by region, county, even as close as your zip code. You could search by mission category. It's sort of a choose your own adventure by answering a couple of questions. And the database shrinks down that number to something much more manageable to handle. And then you can read and learn about each of those and making contributions.
0: Yeah, there you go. So that is the big day of giving, what you can still give right now. But if you go to KPK.com, Afternoon News with Kitty O'Neill, we've got all the ways that you can participate in that. Now, straight ahead, we've got more of your top stories, traffic and weather together. We also will have an Iran war update, all kinds of things ahead right here. 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
0: It's 5:30 now at KFBK, and glad you're here. Stories now trending. An Iranian ally said to be urging the Middle Eastern country to reach a ceasefire deal with the U.S. Police break up a scam targeting Californians looking to sell their cars. And dozens of bicyclists expected to be traveling through downtown Sacramento tomorrow. Right now, traffic and weather together. Dana Hess of the KFBK Traffic Center.
9: And brought to you by BlindSir.com. And we've got an injury accident working out in North Highlands, Elkhorn Boulevard, westbound at 28th Street. Got a couple of vehicles in the number 2 lane. One apparently hit the embankment there, and that was part of the scene. Again, it's westbound Elkhorn Boulevard, 28th Street. Injury collision, and I believe, they've been assigned, but nobody's on the scene just yet, so you're kind of on your own for a bit. 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
0: 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And now the KFBK forecast for you.
10: Clear to partly cloudy for tonight, low 51 to 55. Sunshine Thursday, high 80 to 84. Sunny on Friday, high 81 to 85. And mostly sunny Saturday, high 85 to 89. I'm AccuWeather's Andy Robb on KFBK. Sacramento's News Radio.
0: 75 in Sacramento, and Eldorado Hills has 71 degrees. Roseville looking at 75. Okay, and we've got a look here at your top story right now, which is, as hostilities between the U.S. and Iran continue in the Middle East, Iran's top economic partner, China, is emerging as a top mediator, reportedly pressuring Iranian officials to try to reach an agreement with the White House. The regime is currently reviewing the latest U.S. proposal to end the war. News Nation's Kelly Meyer reports.
25: Iran's foreign minister in Beijing today. China reportedly calling for a comprehensive ceasefire. Iran saying China believes Iran's international standing had risen and that a, quote, new era of cooperation lie ahead. Iran is reportedly reviewing the U.S. proposal, but there are still questions around Iran's nuclear program and the path to reopening the Strait of Hormuz.
0: President Trump not giving Iran a deadline to respond. However, he says military action will resume and intensify if the deal is rejected. More news with KFBK's Joe Michaels.
26: Kitty, California gas prices are at their highest level in 3 years as the last oil shipment from the Strait of Hormuz bound for the Golden State reached Los Angeles. California drivers are now paying about $6.16 on average for a gallon of regular unleaded. And we will take a look at the local numbers in just a moment, but that number, $6.16 a gallon for California, the highest in the U.S. With the last shipment delivered this week, gas could potentially rise to $7 a gallon this summer, diesel, $9 a gallon, and that could impact airlines. Prices aren't likely to drop quickly, even if the Strait of Hormuz reopens and oil shipments

0: resume soon. Yolo County drivers have it the easiest, quote-unquote, in the capital region. They're paying $6.02 a gallon on average. It goes up from there. Sacramento County drivers at $6.08, Amador $6.13, El Dorado County drivers $6.15, and Placer County drivers now seeing the highest gas prices in the capital region at $6.16 a gallon. Speaking of Placer County, three men have been arrested there for running a car scam targeting people selling vehicles online. KFBK's Dina Kodiak has information you'll want to know.
1: The suspects, Gabby Iona and Marius Tenace, found sellers on sites like Facebook Marketplace and Craigslist. They would distract the seller and secretly put oil in areas of the car that would make it smoke during a test drive. The seller would then be willing to take less money for the car and sell it as is. Police say elderly people were often targeted and victims lost thousands of dollars. The scam happened in several counties across the state, including Placer, Sacramento, Napa, El Dorado, Contra Costa, Tehama, Los Angeles, and San Bernardino. A search of a Sacramento County home found evidence of the scam. Dina Kodiak, KFBK, Sacramento's News Radio.
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2: All right, thanks, Joe. And if you're downtown in Sacramento tomorrow, be on the lookout for bicyclists. May is Bike Month, and to celebrate, Caltrans and partners are cycling from Midtown to West Sacramento. About 75 people will be doing that. 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
3: ABC News, I'm Dave Packer. Sources tell ABC News the U.S. is now pursuing a short-term agreement with Iran.
4: We're told there have been multiple drafts of this passed back and forth in recent days, and that the U.S. currently sees the ball in Iran's court with a response from Tehran due back to the American side on some of the outstanding points.
3: ABC's Stephen Portnoy. This as the Pentagon says U.S. forces attacked and disabled an Iranian-flagged tanker today after it tried to break through the American blockade. The cruise ship at the center of the deadly suspected Hantavirus outbreak now on its way to the Canary Islands. Earlier today, three people were evacuated from the ship. A federal judge this afternoon unsealing a purported suicide note by Jeffrey Epstein left behind before his first attempt to kill himself. It was found by his one-time cellmate, the note ending with, quote, no fun, not worth it. Meanwhile, today, Commerce Secretary Howard Lutnick finished his closed-door testimony to a House committee about his relationship with Epstein. This is ABC News.
2: Coming up, we'll take a look at your poll question today. We're looking at what they're doing in San Joaquin County, just a real big problem with pet overpopulation. So leaders there are considering requiring that pets being taken into the shelters be spayed or neutered before they give them back to their owners. Now, some people think that's a great idea because of the overpopulation problems, but some say, well, that should be a personal choice of the owner. So what do you say? #250 on your smartphone, keyword open mic. We'll get your calls coming up on KFBK News Radio, live everywhere on the iHeartRadio app.
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21: 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Downtown of the Split, 24 minutes northbound Camp City. Our speeds are really slow today. The past couple of days have been a breeze. This is not quite. Split to Roseville, about 10 minutes on eastbound 80. You go to Elk Grove and I-5. Good trick. 11 minutes there. 15 minutes now on 99. So not all that much difference. Downtown to Folsom, it has not changed. 31 minutes as you go out all the way to Folsom Boulevard and westbound on 50th, 65th Street. Apparently a traffic hazard. It's an attenuator in the number one lane. CHP is on the way, but you're on your own till then. Downtown to Woodland, 24 minutes. Northbound I-5 and about 10 minutes. This hasn't changed either. 10, 11 minutes. Downtown to Davis, westbound 80. Fire reported, too. This is going to be Wallerga Road, the median at Alberta Road. And SAC Fire has been notified. 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
22: Tonight, clear to partly cloudy, low 51 to 55. Thursday, sunshine, a high 80 to 84. Friday, bright sun, high 81 to 85. And mostly sunny on Saturday with a high 85 to 89. I'm AccuWeather's Andy Robb on KFBK, Sacramento's news radio.
2: 76 in Sacramento, 76 in Carmichael. And your poll question today, we're taking a page out of what's going on in San Joaquin County. Leaders there trying to figure out how to deal with pet overpopulation and overcrowded shelters. So they're looking at a proposal where the pets that they take into their shelters, they would have to be spayed or neutered before they give them back to their owners. So some people think it's a great idea. Some people think it's, you know, a bit heavy-handed. Where do you weigh in on this one?
23: I 100% agree they should be spayed and neutered. You are irresponsible if you don't get your cat spayed or neutered.
24: Yes, spayed and neutered. Here off of 8 Mile Road, it seems like a dumping ground, all these cats and dogs. But what would be the cost? Should be a cap on that, because even though the irresponsibles can't afford an animal, should make it mandatory for the vets to do so many pro bono.
2: Now there's an idea. What do you guys think of that one? It's interesting because they said on this particular story that details on enforcement and funding are still being worked out. So, yeah, who would pay for it? I mean, would you have to pay for it to get your animal back? Hey, we fixed your animal, but you got to pay to get it back. Or, you know, is that just part of what they will do? And now here, here's your animal. We fixed it for you. I don't know how that's going to be, but that's another thought. And people have brought up the high cost of fixing pets. I know that some of the shelters do, like the Sacramento SPCA. I'm pretty sure they do a low cost spay and neuter. Anyway, I'm getting on a little long here. Pound 250 on your smartphone. Keyword open mic. Let us know how you feel about this issue. All right. Still ahead on our afternoon news. We'll take a look at the latest that we have on what's going on with the Iran deal. And don't forget, we have a free iHeartRadio app. You can make KFBK News Radio your first preset for local news, breaking news, traffic, and weather.
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2: Again, Ted Turner, the entrepreneur behind CNN and TBS, has passed away at the age of 87. Going in depth here, the Pentagon says

0: U.S. forces attacked and disabled an Iranian-flagged tanker that tried to break through the U.S. blockade on the Strait of Hormuz today. ABC's Tom Sufi Burridge reporting from Tel Aviv.
1: Exactly why this is happening now is not totally clear. Sources suggesting that it could be from international pressure. We know that the French, for example, are pushing for this kind of drop of both blockades for the good of the world's economy. But it could also be a reflection that Operation Freedom, which was initially brought in by President Trump on Monday morning, in the complexities of that operation were quite clear. 1,500 ships trapped in the waters west of the Strait of Hormuz, but only two civilian cargo ships actually transited in the initial hours of that operation, and then President Trump put it on pause.
0: This, as sources tell ABC News, that the U.S. side is considering a possible memorandum of understanding under which Iran would open up the strait and the U.S. would end its blockade of Iranian ports. President Trump saying Project Freedom has been disbanded to what he says is a pending deal with the Iranians. But there's been mixed messaging from the White House as to whether a deal is actually within reach. This as the situation remains stalled in the Strait of Hormuz and gas prices are the highest they've been since 2022 when Russia invaded Ukraine. But at a military Mother's Day event at the White House today, the president downplayed the conflict with Iran.
2: In the case of Iran, we're not going to let Iran have a nuclear weapon. And we're not going to let that happen. And we won't let that happen. And so we're dealing with people that want to make a deal very much, and we'll see whether or not they can make a deal that's satisfactory to us. We have it very much under control.
0: Also today, Trump reiterated his desire to see the conflict come to an end, but did warn that Washington would intensify military action if Tehran refused to accept its conditions. Meantime, Iran's top negotiator, Mohammad Ghalibaf, today accused Washington of attempting to force Tehran into surrender through a combination of military and non-military pressure, including what he described as that naval blockade. And he also said on a post on X, the new equation of the Strait of Hormuz is in the process of being solidified. The security of shipping and energy transit has been jeopardized by the United States and its allies through the violation of the ceasefire and the imposition of a blockade. Of course, their evil will diminish, he said, and then added, we know full well that the continuation of the status quo is intolerable for America, while we have not even begun yet. 550 KFPK. Let's head over to the KFPK Traffic Center and Dana Hess.
3: 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Downtown of the Split is now about 17 minutes northbound Camp City. We took off a couple of minutes. Split to Roseville, still 10 minutes on eastbound 80 at the Douglas Boulevard. You're heading to Elk Grove. Well, you got a couple of choices. I-5 for 11 minutes and 99 still about 14 to 15 minutes down there. At Folsom, well, we took 3 minutes off there. Eastbound to 50, it's now 28 minutes as you come in from I-5. Downtown to Woodland, 24 minutes northbound I-5. And 10 minutes to Davis on westbound 80. Again, I mentioned this last time, westbound 50 to 65th Street North on-ramp. A rubber base to the attenuator in the number one lane. So whatever that is, it's in the fast lane. 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
0: All right. Thank you, Dana. And we've got a look now at your KFBK forecast.
4: Tonight, clear to partly cloudy, low 51 to 55. Thursday, sunshine, a high 80 to 84. Friday, bright sun, high 81 to 85. And mostly sunny on Saturday with a high 85 to 89. I'm AccuWeather's Andy Robb on KFBK, Sacramento's News Radio.
0: 75 in Roseville and 77 in Elk Grove. We get some business and money news. Kelly Brothers from Cap Trust.
5: One of the giants of American broadcasting, but also a philanthropist, a landowner, a conservationist, and a pretty colorful character, Ted Turner, passed away today at the age of 87. He is the one who started a CNN. He ushered in the era of 24-hour news. He also built TNT and TBS into national brands when they were very local to Atlanta, but he figured out, whoa, these satellites are pretty powerful. He also was married to Jane Fonda. He had a heck of a life. And he gave away a lot of money and set aside a lot of land as well. Ted Turner, dead at the age of 87. Market today powering higher on hopes for a deal with Iran, which brought down oil prices about 6% and allowed the S&P and the NASDAQ to hit record highs again. Dow up 612, 49,910. NASDAQ up 500. The S&P up 106, or 1.5%. Gold up 120, 46.90 an ounce. 10-year bond yield, 4.35%.
0: Our thanks to Kelly.
6: Kitty's litter.
0: Yes, brought to you by the good folks at Hall's Window Center. If you're thinking windows or doors, think Hall's. Well, everybody's been talking about who or what at the Met Gala. You know, it was costume art, so there were pretty outlandish costumes, at least some of them yesterday. But what didn't get a lot of attention was the music. Stevie Nicks and Sabrina Carpenter gave a surprise performance together during Monday night's Met Gala. They took the stage to sing a duet on one of Stevie's most popular songs.
7: Afraid of changing, 'cause I've
0: Landslide, of course, from that 1975 album. Before taking the stage, Carpenter arrived at the Met Museum in a Dior slit tulle dress by Jonathan Anderson, which paid homage to the 1954 film Sabrina. I remember seeing that. Anyway, then she kicked off her show. She did some other of her hits, songs, Espresso, Please, Please, Please. But yeah, Stevie Nicks. Stevie Nicks is, still being quite embraced by the younger generation, which is kind of nice. And what a great song. Well, let's talk a little bit about this gal.
7: There's a place in the sun that she's
0: Reba McEntire, said to be honored by musicians on call during the inaugural Music Heals live event in Nashville later this month. Reba is going to receive the Music Heals Golden Ukulele during the May 20th celebration. It will also feature performances from Vince Gill, Garth Brooks, Trisha Yearwood, and Martina McBride. Musicians on Call delivers live and recorded music to patients, families, and caregivers in healthcare environments. 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
6: 6 o'clock now at KFBK, and good evening. I'm Kitty O'Neill with the Afternoon News. Glad you're here. Stories now trending. Yolo County workers and jobs could be affected by a major budget shortfall. A child predator disappears before his scheduled trial in El Dorado County. And a federal judge orders the release of what's alleged to be Jeffrey Epstein's suicide note. Won't tell you what he says. Right now, traffic and weather together every 10 minutes. Dana Hess in the KFBK Traffic Center.
7: Hey, Kitty, and things calming down somewhat on most of our freeways, certainly not all. I'm looking at you, 50, right as soon as you get off there at the split with 80. It's going to be slow, and that starts back at, West Capitol, and it's going to take you all the way through the downtown area up to about Howe Avenue, and then it's finally going to break up after that. But in the meantime, very slow traffic with speeds down to... almost single digits. Yeah, double would be probably good. But anyway, yeah, it's a long ride, and especially as you get off there at the split. Traffic on the 10s every 10 minutes, mornings and afternoons. Dana Hess, KFBK News, your radio, 93.1 FM, 1530 AM.
6: Thank you, Dana. 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
8: Tonight, clear to partly cloudy, low 51 to 55. Thursday, sunshine, a high 80 to 84. Friday, bright sun, high 81 to 85. And mostly sunny on Saturday with a high 85 to 89. I'm AccuWeather's Andy Robb on KFBK, Sacramento's news radio.
6: 76 in Sacramento. Carmichael looking at 75. Elk Grove, 76 degrees. Your top local story, Yolo County officials are warning of a major budget shortfall that could impact jobs and public services. KFBK's Noel Ballard tells us more.
9: County leaders announcing a projected $35.7 million budget gap on Tuesday.
10: We face a structural deficit. We anticipate that for the going forward, our costs will exceed our available revenues.
9: The county's Health and Human Services Agency could be among the hardest hit areas. It helps administer programs like CalWORKs and Medi-Cal. Officials say declining state and federal funding is adding pressure and raising concerns about reduced support and longer wait times for assistance.
11: The impact will be felt throughout the community because all of the services through all of the departments are going to be impacted.
9: The county is considering more than $13 million in general fund cuts and about $9 million in health service reductions in an effort to address the gap, along with potential job cuts impacting more than 100 positions. No final decisions have been made. A budget proposal is expected June 2nd with a public hearing set for June 9th. Noel Ballard, KFBK, Sacramento's News Radio.
6: And your top national story, a federal judge today ordering the release of what's said to be a suicide note, allegedly written by Jeffrey Epstein as part of a criminal investigation involving his former cellmate, Nicholas Tartaglione. The note, kind of sloppily handwritten, reads, "They investigated me for months, found nothing. It is a treat to be able to choose one's time to say goodbye. What you want me to do, bust out crying? No fun, it includes. Not worth it." The note was found by Tartaglione, a convicted quadruple murderer, who says he found it tucked inside a book after Epstein's apparent suicide attempt in July of 2019. Now, while he survived that incident, Epstein was found hanging dead in his cell the following month before he could be tried on charges of sex trafficking minors. More news now with KFBK's Joe Michaels.
12: Kitty, a lot of questions and blame after a child predator convicted in El Dorado County vanished just before he was supposed to be sentenced to prison. More from KFBK's Jason Nathanson.
13: Convicted of 6 counts of lewd and lascivious acts on a child, Carl Cocconi was found guilty last year after a trial at the El Dorado County Courthouse in South Lake Tahoe. Then the day he was supposed to be sentenced, he never showed. The family of the victim tells KCRA that the judge let Cocconi leave the day of his conviction, and that never should have happened. He was supposed to return for sentencing last August. The family says they're worried Cocconi's out there and will come for them. Cocconi's lawyer thinks his client killed himself, but the victim's family doesn't buy that. Jason Nathanson, KFBK. Sacramento's News Radio.
12: The top seven candidates in California's gubernatorial race debating Tuesday evening. Democrat Javier Becerra touting his work opposing President Trump.
14: More than 120 times I had to sue Donald Trump to keep him from destroying our state of California. When I was Secretary of Health and Human Services, we expanded access to health care to more Americans than ever in the history of the country.
12: Republican Steve Hilton offering a rebuttal.
15: It's not Donald Trump who's given us gas prices $2 higher than the rest of the country. It's Democrat policies, which Antonia and all the Democrats here support.
12: Most of the latest polls show Hilton and Becerra leading the race, but it's still considered wide open with a large number of undecided voters. The debate in Los Angeles that aired on CNN also featured Republican Chad Bianco and Democrats Matt Mahan, Tom Steyer, Katie Porter, and Antonio Villaraigosa. Investigators in Central California are following a new lead in the 1996 disappearance of college student Kristen Smart. Her body has never been found. ABC's Alex Stone reports.
16: 19-year-old Kristen Smart disappeared 30 years ago after leaving a college party. Despite her body never having been found, a man named Paul Flores was convicted in 2022 of kidnapping and murdering Smart in San Luis Obispo so many years ago. On Wednesday, law enforcement executed a search warrant at the home of Flores' mother in San Luis Obispo County. It's not clear what led them to get a warrant for the house, but the district attorney says in a statement they remain, quote, firmly committed to using every lawful tool available to locate Kristen's remains. Alex Stone, ABC News.
12: It's 6:06, and I'm Joe Michaels on the KFBK Afternoon News with Kitty O'Neill.
6: Thank you, Joe. And a new project will help connect downtown Sacramento to the riverfront by creating a four-acre park over part of I-5. KPK's Dina Kodiak has more.
17: Congresswoman Doris Matsui recently secured just over $3 million in federal funding for the Sacramento Stitch Park Riverfront Reconnection Project. Michael Ault, downtown Sacramento's executive director, says the project represents a once-in-a-generation opportunity to transform underutilized infrastructure.
18: When you look at Old Sacramento, you look at I-5, it was a decision that was made that has real impacts on our ability to be as cohesive in downtown as we want.
17: The park aims to make it safer and easier for people to walk between downtown and the riverfront and also support future development in the area. The park aims to extend public green space and open new opportunities for housing, tourism, economic development, and community gathering. Dina Kodiak, KFBK, Sacramento's News Radio.
6: Okay, and your poll question today is something coming out of San Joaquin County where leaders there are trying to deal with a pet overpopulation and overcrowding in their shelters. They're considering a proposal that would require the pets that are taken into their shelters to be spayed or neutered before they give them back to the owners. And supporters say, well, that might help things. Others say, well, that should be personal choice of the owners. Again, I don't know who would pay for it. They say that funding is still going to be decided. So that could make a difference to some, I suppose. But anyway, what do you think about the idea? #250 on your smartphone. Keyword open mic. We'll get your calls coming up right now. More of your top global and national stories on KFBK News Radio, live everywhere on the iHeartRadio app.
19: From ABC News, I'm Dave Packer. President Trump says Iran is ready for an agreement to end the war.
20: They want to make a deal. We've had very good talks over the last 24 hours. And it's very possible that we'll make a deal.
19: ABC Stephen Portnoy.
21: We're told there have been multiple drafts of this passed back and forth in recent days and that the U.S. currently sees the ball in Iran's court with a response from Tehran due back to the American side on some of the outstanding points.
19: President Trump suspended the U.S. operation to escort ships through the Strait of Hormuz to allow for more peace talks. A suicide note purportedly left behind in a cell by Jeffrey Epstein before his first attempt to kill himself said, quote, "It's a treat to be able to choose one's time to say goodbye." It was unsealed today. Epstein's former cellmate claimed that he found the note tucked in a book in the days after Epstein's first suicide attempt in July 2019.
22: If this note is real, it's not clear why it languished in a court file for years and was never turned over to investigators. But authorities said they had not seen it. If it can be authenticated, it does provide a window into Epstein's mindset in his final weeks.
19: ABC's Aaron Katursky. A U.S. district judge ruling today that the federal government can keep the 2020 election ballots from Georgia's Fulton County that were seized by the FBI from a warehouse near Atlanta. The county argued the seizure was unconstitutional. There are now five suspected hantavirus cases on board a cruise ship in the Atlanta. Three people have died. But Dr. Ann Lindstrom with the World Health Organization says
23: the transmission rate here is very low. This is not
0: COVID-19. This is, you have to have a very close personal contact.
19: The MV Verde now en route to the Canary Islands.

0: points mostly getting out of Midtown and as you approach Watt Avenue. Split to Roseville, a little bit of slowing between Madison and Greenback. We can't seem to shake, but otherwise 10 minutes as you go out to Douglas Boulevard. Heading south, I-5 to Elk Grove Boulevard is going to be 11 minutes, 14 minutes on 99. Spotty slowing down to about 47th. Then again, Calvike, somewhere in there. Downtown of Woodland is 22 minutes north on I-5. As usual, just getting up to Stockton Boulevard is where you eat up the time. After that, it's all good. Downtown of Davis, 9 minutes westbound 80. Eastbound still pretty heavy coming in from Mace to just across the causeway. It's time to say goodnight to that check engine light with the free AutoZone Fix Finder service. 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Traffic on the 10s every 10 minutes, mornings and afternoons. 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
1: Thank you, Dana. Now the KFBK forecast.
2: Clear to partly cloudy for tonight, low 51 to 55. Sunshine Thursday, high 80 to 84. Sunny on Friday, high 81 to 85. And mostly sunny Saturday, high 85 to 89. I'm AccuWeather's Andy Robb on KFBK, Sacramento's News Radio.
1: And it's 76 degrees in Elk Grove, Eldorado Hills with 71. And we're talking about your poll question today and this idea out of San Joaquin, where they are considering a proposal that would require pets taken into shelters to be spayed or neutered before they give them back to the owners. How do you feel about it?
3: I'm 100% behind San Joaquin County Supervisors and the Animal Protection League's proposal to spay and neuter all pets that come through the shelter. People need to be responsible for their pets. We have a serious problem. It needs to be addressed, and these people are taking care of the problem. I thank them, 100% support them, and hope they keep up the good work.
4: I see no reason to keep a pet intact unless it is a prime prize-winning breeding animal.
1: 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So that's some interesting comments, so we'll look forward to this one more time. 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That's her segment today. 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Pretty interesting. 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
6: Iran says it's reviewing a U.S. plan to end the war. Iran's foreign ministry spokesman confirming the government was reviewing the plan, a reported one-page memorandum of understanding that sets a framework to end the war and start negotiations on Iran's nuclear program. The news sent stocks surging and the price of oil plunging, but apparently did not affect the rise of gas, the cost of gas in the U.S. It jumped for most of America past $4.50 a gallon today. Of course, much higher here in California. Well, time now for A Solvable Problem, our weekly Wednesday segment with KPK's resident problem solver, Amanda Blackwood, CEO of Blackwood Strategies. This week, inertia and investing.
7: Morningstar ran a conversation earlier this year with a head of behavioral economics research at Vanguard. His central finding, inertia, just not doing anything, is the single most powerful force in personal finance. People who buy and hold outperform people who trade. People who never change their 401k allocation outperform people who try to be clever with it. Okay, Amanda, this kind of goes against everything we tell ourselves about staying engaged and on top of things. What is going on here?
8: You know, I think that's the good news, Kitty. This is one of my favorite findings in all of behavioral research because it is so deeply counterintuitive. We built an entire culture around this idea that effort and engagement produce better outcomes. Check your portfolio, read the news, stay on top of it. But in certain domains, that's absolutely true. But in many domains, especially anything involving probabilistic thinking over long horizons, right? Assessing risk. Mm-hmm. The person who does nothing beats the person who does something almost every single time. And it's not just 401ks, it's the same pattern in business, right? The executive who constantly restructures the team, reshuffles, launches new things, gets worse results than the one who picked a reasonable direction 5 years ago and has not touched it. Motion is not progress. Sometimes it's actually the opposite.
7: Well, of course, there will be times that you need to actually do something. So how do we know when to leave things alone or actually take action?
8: So as a reactionary person myself, right, this is the test that I give and I would offer it to anyone listening. Before you change anything, ask, is this change driven by new information? Or is it just driven by discomfort with uncertainty? Because those feel identical, but they can be very, very different. New information might genuinely warrant a move. Discomfort with uncertainty just means you want to feel like you're doing something. And that second feeling, that I should probably be doing something feeling, is the single most expensive emotion in business and personal finance. It's why we sell at the bottom. It's the reason companies abandon their strategies. It's the reason we fire a good employee when they're just going through a slump. So my solvable problem this week is, the next time you feel the urge to make a big change, pause and ask whether you've actually learned anything new. Because if you haven't, just sit on your hands. It sounds passive and it's one of the hardest things you could do, but it's the most important choice you might make.
7: Somehow that makes me feel good.
8: It makes me feel good, too.
7: That I always feel like I have to do something. And this gives me some confidence that maybe I can just, you know, kind of think about it for a while.
8: Right. And in a world of so much information, right, yeah. We often feel like, I got to do. Maybe what you got to do is just settle down and let it play out.
7: Okay. Amanda Blackwood there, A Solvable Problem. We'll be back with another one next Wednesday. KFK News Radio, live everywhere on the iHeartRadio app. All right, 6:20 now. 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
7: I know.
3: Yeah, I probably should have done something.
7: maybe in some cases, maybe it's okay that you didn't.
3: brought to you by Roto-Rooter, downtown of the Split, 9 minutes. Looking good. A little slow in getting out of the downtown or midtown area, actually. Watt Avenue, maybe. Split in Roseville looks good. 9 minutes as you make your way out. Eastbound 80 all the way to Douglas Boulevard. And Elk Grove, 11 minutes away. Southbound I-5 from downtown. 12 minutes on 99. A little slowing. Not bad. Downtown of Folsom looks pretty good, actually. About 22 minutes tops. Maybe 21. Downtown of Woodland is 22 minutes there. Northbound I-5. And off to Davis, 9 minutes. Westbound 80. It looks fantastic. Eastbound coming in. You've got spotty slowing. Starts at Mason, goes all the way to, I would say, the end of the causeway, and then you are going to be free and clear. 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
9: Tonight, clear to partly cloudy, low 51 to 55. Thursday, sunshine, a high 80 to 84. Friday, bright sun, high 81 to 85. And mostly sunny on Saturday with a high 85 to 89. I'm AccuWeather's Andy Robb on KFBK, Sacramento's news radio.
7: 75 in Sacramento, 74 in Roseville as we get some business and money news. 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
10: Anheuser-Busch saying, you know what? They're starting to sell more beer, but none of the growth is in this country. Most of it is in Latin America, but for the first time in 3 years, they reported more sales quarter over quarter. But as I mentioned, not in North America, in other areas. Also, non-alcoholic beverage sales jumped 27% in the quarter. So people are drinking less alcohol, and these alcohol companies will find new ways to sell new things to those same consumers. Market overall today, powering higher on hopes that there may be a deal with Iran. It feels like we've been on the threshold of this many times. But the market likes what it's hearing, and that brought the price of oil down 6% and pushed the major averages up 1-2% today. Dow up 600 plus at 49,900. NASDAQ up over 500 points. The S&P up over 100 points, or 1.5%. Gold up 120, 46.90 an ounce. 10-year bond yield, 4.35%.
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7: Well, we are helping the Roseville Kiwanis Club get the word out about the 16th annual Rockland Community Festival, one of the biggest events in South Placer County. And that returns to Johnson Springview Park tomorrow through the 10th, May 7th through 10th. 4 days of all kinds of family fun. Here's Roy Stearns with the Roseville Kiwanis Club.
12: We get maybe up to 50,000 people that come out to have a good time. And it's all about helping the children of our area and our world. That's what Kiwanis is all about. And about 2 weeks ago, Lisa Heinrich, who is the Director of Development and Communications for Feeding the Foothills, formerly Placer Food Bank, talked to us at Kiwanis and said, food assistance continues to be surging for individuals and families, especially with high price of groceries and gas and everything else. The dollar's not going as far. And she said, many parents skip meals so their kids can eat. And seniors are making impossible choices between food and medicine. So we've helped them in the past, and I just thought, you know, we need to step up and help them again.
7: Yeah, and it's 4 days of fun for you to assist.
12: Oh, I think the weather's going to be fantastic. We've got carnival and carnival rides, and shops that are there and booths where a lot of people set up with all of the things they have for sale. We have a beer garden that's very good. We have live music that's going to be going on at Johnson Springview Park. The Rockland Police Department is going to be there to make sure everybody is safe and secure.
6: And admission is free. They make the money on things like beer garden tickets. And don't forget, Sunday is Mother's Day.
12: And the first few mothers that come in on Sunday, Mother's Day, they'll get a rose.
6: Yeah, nice. And all the info is at kpk.com, the afternoon news with Kitty O'Neill. You can hear the whole interview there with Roy.
12: It makes one feel good when you can actually do something that helps people that need the help.
6: So true. Again, that is Roy Stearns with the Roseville Kiwanis Club. Well, still to come on our KFBK Afternoon News, we'll look at your top stories, traffic, and weather. We will go in depth on what's going on with that cruise with the hantavirus deaths. It's just, wow, like something out of a nightmare. Anyway, we've got some detail on that, too, on KFBK News Radio, live everywhere on the iHeartRadio app.
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6: 6:30 now at KFBK, and good evening. Stories now trending. The U.S. and Iran, the White House says, continuing negotiations to end hostilities. UC students want more representatives, they say, on the Board of Regents. Those stories and much more. Right now, traffic and weather together. 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
5: 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And right now we got, maybe as many as five vehicles involved in an accident. Eastbound 50, just west of Cambridge, blocking the slow lane. No word on any injuries on that one. CHP is on the way. And yeah, we got some animals near the roadway, northbound on 65 Ferrari Ranch Road on ramp. A couple of goats on the grassy area of the shoulder outside the fence, so keep a lookout. Did you know a billboard can save a baby's life? 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
6: Thanks, Dana. 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
7: Clear to partly cloudy for tonight, low 51 to 55. Sunshine Thursday, high 80 to 84. Sunny on Friday, high 81 to 85. And mostly sunny Saturday, high 85 to 89. I'm AccuWeather's Andy Robb on KFBK, Sacramento's News Radio.
6: 75 in Sacramento, 73 in Granite Bay. And your top story, the U.S. and Iran are escalating talks to end the war and begin negotiations for a permanent peace treaty. President Trump saying stopping Iran's nuclear program remains the priority of the recent U.S. proposed deal. News Nation's Kelly Myers reporting from the White House.
8: The president really kind of went back on everything that his administration was just making the case for, saying that he wanted to help ships through the Strait of Hormuz. And then he said he was pausing that to see if they could get this deal through. Then we learned this morning, that there has been some movement here on those talks. A source familiar telling me that the U.S. and Iran are nearing an agreement on a one-page memorandum to end the war and a framework for talks on the nuclear portion.
6: And Trump is threatening to intensify military actions if Iran rejects his latest offer. Let's get more news with KFBK's Joe Michaels.
9: Kitty, Sacramento, of course, navigating a $66 million budget deficit. And as KFBK's Lauren Shannon tells us, several police programs could be cut as a result.
10: Sacramento City Council reviewed the proposed budget for the first time last night. Proposed police department cuts include eliminating the mounted patrol unit, terminating contracts with Sacramento Regional Transit, and scaling back the ShotSpotter program, which alerts police to gunshots before anyone calls 911. Another proposal is to not renew a contract to bring school resource officers to the Natomas Unified School District. The district superintendent requested the contract renewal after a student was shot and killed on the Natomas High School campus last month. Budget discussions will continue through the end of this month. Lauren Shannon, KFBK, Sacramento's News Radio.
9: Students are pushing for a second seat on the UC Board of Regents, doubling their voting power on the influential governing board. Students are backing Assembly Constitutional Amendment 18 for the November ballot. It would ask voters to decide whether to add a second student representative. The 26-member UC Board of Regents currently has one voting student regent and one non-voting student regent designate, which trains for a year before taking over the voting seat. Members of UC Davis's Division I equestrian team speaking out after the university announced plans to cut the program. KFBK's Noelle Ballard reports.
4: UC Davis cites budget challenges as the primary reason for cutting the program, but a recent independent audit paid for by athletes and supporters disputes that claim, finding that the team's operating costs were overstated by more than 120% and that the program actually generates a net benefit for the university. Graduating senior Mylia Tremble tells CBS 13 they were blindsided by the decision after learning mid-season that the program would be eliminated.
11: Our athletic director told us that this decision was final and not to fight it.
4: The team, which has won 3 conference titles in 4 years, is now considering legal action over possible Title IX violations, alleging that the university is denying female athletes equal athletic financial aid, benefits, and treatment.
11: We are hopeful that the team gets reinstated, but I think that regardless of whether or not it does, I hope that this just makes a big enough impact that people start asking questions.
4: All program horses have been rehomed, many staying with current riders. UC Davis has declined to comment on discrepancies between the two audits. Noelle Ballard, KFBK, Sacramento's News Radio.
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12: ABC News, I'm Dave Packer. President Trump says Iran is ready for an agreement to end the war.
13: They want to make a deal. We've had very good talks over the last 24 hours. And it's very possible that we'll make a deal.
12: President Trump suspended the U.S. operation to escort ships through the Strait of Hormuz to allow for more peace talks. A suicide note purportedly left behind at his jail cell by Jeffrey Epstein before his first attempt to kill himself said, quote, "It's a treat to be able to choose one's time to say goodbye." That was unsealed today. A U.S. district judge ruling today that the federal government can keep the 2020 election ballots from Georgia's Fulton County that were seized by the FBI from a warehouse near Atlanta. The county argued that the seizure was unconstitutional. There are now 5 suspected hantavirus cases on board a cruise ship in the Atlantic. 3 people have died. The MV Verde now en route to the Canary Islands. His spokesperson says former New York City Mayor Rudy Giuliani remains in the hospital but is out of intensive care. This is ABC News.
6: Okay, and we will be going in depth on that cruise there with the hantavirus victims coming up too. Much more ahead, and also straight ahead, a look at our poll question for the last time. This is about the folks in San Joaquin County considering, because of the pet problems that they have overpopulation, the pets that they take into their shelters, they would be spayed or neutered before they give them back to the owners. Is that a good idea or not? #250 on your smartphone, keyword open mic. We'll get to your calls one more time on KFBK News Radio, live everywhere on the iHeartRadio app.
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6: And at 6:40, we've got traffic and weather together, and Dana Hess handles the traffic part.
5: Thank you very much.
6: Yeah,
5: you kind of interrupted there. I'm sorry.
6: I know. I was just saying in our traffic center, but you know.
5: I need to know that.
6: Where you go, where you are.
5: This is it.
6: Okay, it's a pretty impressive place there.
5: It's a big place, and I'm in the center.
6: Yes, you are.
5: 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It's going to be 8 minutes.

0: can't beat that. Again, and legally. A little slowing on the other side as you go across the river, but that's pretty much it. Split to Roseville is looking good. 9 minutes out to Douglas Boulevard in Roseville. Downtown Elk Grove, 11 minutes either way. I-5 or 99. I-5, you got no problems. 99, just a little there as you approach Fruit Ridge. Downtown to Folsom is 19 minutes. Eastbound 50. We're doing great there. A little slowing in Midtown is all you got. Downtown to Woodland is 20 minutes. Northbound I-5 pretty much cleaned up. 8 minutes to Davis. That's westbound 80. Eastbound still a little slow going across the causeway there. And have an injury? Downtown's place to go. 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
2: Tonight, clear to partly cloudy, low 51 to 55. Thursday, sunshine, a high 80 to 84. Friday, bright sun, high 81 to 85. And mostly sunny on Saturday with a high 85 to 89. I'm AccuWeather's Andy Robb on KFBK, Sacramento's News Radio.
1: 76 in Sacramento. Elk Grove has 75. And we're getting to our final check of our poll question about San Joaquin County leaders that are considering requiring that the pets they take into their shelters be spayed or neutered before they return them to their owners. Try to get a handle on the pet overpopulation issue. What do you think?
3: Absolutely, positively, 100% yes. The abundance of animals that are taken to the shelters is just absolutely heartbreaking, and we need to do something to slow it down.
4: Absolutely, 100% disagree with this. Rescues and animal control have been using the overpopulation concept to butcher animals. There are better ways and more modern ways to go about this. We need to get out of this ancient thought process.
5: This thing about the pets seems a little bit of overreach on the part of the government, not uncommon anymore. But I would support if the animal winds up in the shelter and the animal is not properly licensed or tagged, then maybe it'd be okay to go ahead and spayed or neuter the animal.
1: Okay. Thanks to everybody that called in. We had a lot of different ideas on your poll question. 46% say they're against it. 30% are for it. And 23% say depends who pays. And that is something that they haven't arrived upon, I guess. They don't know about the funding. So I don't know if the pet owner has to pay for this, the neuter, like, oh, here's your pet back, but you got to pay for them. Yeah, I don't know. Anyway, thanks to everybody that weighed in. Still to come on our afternoon news, we've got your top stories, and also we'll take a look in depth into what's going on that cruise ship with the travelers who've passed on. Okay, and then the Pat Walsh Show. We'll hand it off at 7, so you can also listen on our free iHeartRadio app anytime, anywhere.
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20: What's happening, fellow sports fans? It's Andy West. Let's take a look back on this day in sports history, May 6th. We'll start off in 1954. Roger Bannister of Great Britain, at age 25, becomes the first person to run a mile in under 4 minutes, at 3:59.04. The 4 minute mile is now the standard of all male professional middle distance runners, but at the time, it was thought to be impossible to accomplish. Jumping ahead, today in 2006, Phoenix becomes the eighth team in NBA history to win a series after trailing 3-1 with a 121-90 victory over the Lakers in Game 7 of its Western Conference opening round series. And today in 2012, Dustin Brown scores 2 goals, and the eighth-seeded LA Kings finish an improbable 4-game sweep of the St. Louis Blues with a 3-1 victory, advancing to the conference finals. The Kings become the first number 8 seed in NHL history to eliminate the conference's top 2 seeds in the same postseason.
19: Now you know, today in sports history on iHeartRadio.
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25: with Kitty O'Neill.
1: Well, for anyone who's ever been on a cruise, hearing of a fatal disease on board with passenger deaths is unsettling. ABC's Mary Kakatos has the latest on the fate of a cruise ship upon which 3 passengers have died of a suspected hantavirus.
26: It is a pretty incredible story. So right now we have a hantavirus cluster on this cruise ship. There are so far 8 cases, 5 of which are confirmed, 3 of which are suspected. Earlier today we had 3 people who were medically evacuated from the cruise ship. 2 of them are crew and they are experiencing symptoms and in quote serious condition. At least that's according to the company that operates the ship. The 3rd is a passenger who is asymptomatic but was exposed to the German national who died on May 2nd. So they are checking them out to make sure that they are not contagious or have the virus. So far, we've had 3 deaths. At least one of the patients who died has tested positive for hantavirus. And it's believed that it came from this couple who boarded the ship from Argentina. They contracted this virus, this strain that is prominent in South America, brought it on board the ship, and then it seemed to transmit from person to person.
1: Now, what's the state of that couple?
26: So both individuals unfortunately died. The husband of the couple was the first one to experience any symptoms. started off relatively mild. He developed some respiratory distress and ended up passing away. After his body and the wife left the ship, she then had gastrointestinal symptoms. They developed into more severe symptoms, and she ended up passing away as well as she was heading on her way back to the Netherlands. And so since then, there's been one more death. Officials have warned that we could see more cases. Potentially, we could see more deaths. So it's really just a waiting game.
1: Okay. And just to clarify, this was nothing that had to do with the cruise ship itself or the cleanliness or anything like that. This was two passengers who boarded with this problem, and that's how it existed and spread.
26: That's correct.
1: Okay. So at this point, where is everyone that's on the ship?
26: So everybody is on board the ship. Nobody's been allowed to leave. The ship is currently making its way from Cape Verde to the Canary Islands, which is under Spanish territory. From there, Spanish health officials are going to come on board the ship when it arrives in about 3 days. They're going to make sure that everybody is safe. They're going to perform medical evaluations. If people are determined that they are not at risk, then they will be allowed to leave the ship and will be repatriated back to their home countries. Some people, they may have to stay on board a little bit longer, but the goal is to eventually get everybody off the ship and headed back home.
1: Yeah. All right. Well, Mary Kakatos there, a health and science reporter for ABC News. Thank you for the update.
26: Sure thing. Thank you for having me.
1: All right. 6:50 at KFBK as we get some traffic and weather together. One more time here from Dana Hess.
0: 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And right now, Cap City Freeway looking really good. Cleaned out pretty much downtown to the split. That's northbound at Cap City. A little slowing as you get across the river on the southbound side, but it's pretty much gone. 9 minutes to Roseville on eastbound 80. And if you're going to Elk Grove on I-5, you got 11 minutes and now 10 minutes on 99. Maybe a little hold up at Florin, but nothing to worry about. Downtown of Folsom looks good. Eastbound on 50, 19-minute drive for you there. Got 18 minutes ahead of you. Downtown to Woodland, northbound I-5. You're going out to Davis, 8 minutes. Westbound 80. As far as accidents or incidents, southbound I-5, Arena Boulevard. We had a report of a traffic hazard. Just the report. No details at all. And eastbound 50 at I-5, possibly a 3-vehicle accident on the slow lane. So you got that to look forward to. 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Traffic on the 10s every 10 minutes, mornings and afternoons. 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
1: All right. Thank you, Dana. Have a great evening. Appreciate it. And now we've got a look at your KFBK forecast.
2: This afternoon, sunny and breezy, high 69 to 73. For tonight, clear and chilly, low 43 to 47. Tomorrow, sunshine and clouds, high 71 to 75. I'm AccuWeather's Andy Robb on KFBK, Sacramento's News Radio.
1: And we're looking at 75 in Sacramento, and Eldorado Hills has 70. Let's get some business and money news with Kelly Brothers.
3: David Lichtman, publisher of the Sac Business Journal. If you go to any business events, you're probably going to see David. Good guy, a very good publisher, and he's retiring on July 10th. Brian Flaherty, the current advertising director, is going to start as the publisher on the 1st of July. Congratulations to both. Market overall today powering higher as we got word that there may be a deal with Iran, but still nothing done yet. Still, it was enough to bring oil prices down 6% and push the market up 1 to 2%. Dow up 600, 49,910. NASDAQ up 512 at 25,838, a new record high. The S&P also closed at a record, up 106 points today. Gold up 120, 46.90 an ounce. 10-year bond yield, 4.35%.
1: All right. Our thanks to Kelly. And a look at what's going on in the world of entertainment today with NBC's Jennifer Polsoni.
4: American entrepreneur and media mogul Ted Turner dead at the age of 87. Turner, the founder of CNN and TBS. In the world of sports and entertainment, Turner owned the Atlanta Braves, Atlanta Hawks, and pro wrestling company WCW. He dealt with health issues in recent years, including a progressive brain disorder and pneumonia. In his personal life, Turner had 5 children and was married to Jane Fonda at one point. The series finale of The Boys is going to the movies. The episode will be available to watch in theaters using 4DX technology across the U.S. and Canada. The format utilizes motion-enabled chairs that create vibrations during screenings, as well as tech that simulates weather conditions. The screening takes place May 19th at 9:30 p.m. Eastern. The lineup for this year's Austin City Limits Music Festival out. Charlie XCX, 21 Pilots, among the headliners both weekends at the Texas Festival. They'll be joined by other big names like Lorde, Kings of Leon, and Turnstile. Austin City Limits will take place October 2nd through the 4th and October 9th through the 11th. Passes on sale today.
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4: 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The film is set to hit theaters July 17th. It's Nolan's first film since 2023's Oppenheimer, which drew 13 Academy Award nominations. That's entertainment. I'm Jennifer Polsoni.
1: All right, still to come. We've got more of your top stories, traffic and weather. We'll hand it off from the KFPK Afternoon News to the Pat Walsh Show. And we do thank Joe Michaels, executive producer managing the editor's desk, Noel Ballard, who is our tech producer. 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
9: 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They're calling it ChatGPT 5.5 Instant, and it replaces ChatGPT 5.3 Instant. Dell Technologies plans to move its incorporation from Delaware to Texas. The tech giant is based in Round Rock, Texas, but incorporated in Delaware because of the state's business-friendly legal system. The company's headquarters have been in Round Rock since 1994, 10 years after CEO and board chairman Michael Dell founded the firm. The board of directors unanimously approved the company's reincorporation in Texas. Shareholders will vote on the proposal next month. Threads is adding one-on-one messages and group chats on the web. That allows the Meta platform to better utilize desktop computers. The company tells TechCrunch that users are sending 30% more messages than they were just a few months ago. Menlo Park-based company Character.ai is being sued by the Pennsylvania state government. Yesterday, Governor Josh Shapiro said an AI chatbot posed as a psychiatrist. The chatbot, named Emily, allegedly created a fake medical license number. At your Tech Report, I'm Chris Caraggio.
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1: 7 o'clock now at KFBK. I'm Kitty O'Neill, now trending. Gas prices in California could go up again soon if the war in Iran keeps the Strait of Hormuz closed. California lost 2 oil refineries this year and now relies on even more foreign oil. Experts say this makes the state more likely to see price spikes when global events disrupt supply. About 2 million barrels of oil are being unloaded in Long Beach from the last tanker that made it through the strait. Officials say, though, that means California has enough fuel for about 6 weeks. The vice chairman of the California Energy Commission says another spike may keep people from driving, which could help steady prices. Gas already averages about $6.11 in the state, the highest in the country. And the purported suicide note left behind by late sex trafficker Jeffrey Epstein said, "Time to say goodbye." The note from the cellmate that Epstein had was found in his Manhattan jail after Epstein's 2019 suicide, ordered released by a federal judge. On Wednesday night, tonight, it's a handwritten one-page note that also says, "They investigated me for months, found nothing." It goes on to say, "What you want me to do? Burst out crying and no fun, not worth it." Let's get some traffic and weather together. We'll go to the KPK Traffic Center, and it's Bob Williams in the KPK Traffic Center.
2: Having more fun than that, just to put it that way.
1: Yeah.
2: This report brought to us by Blindster.com. Clearing a crash in the Midtown area, eastbound 50, just east of I-5, off the 15th Street after a 3-vehicle non-injury crash had partially blocked a slow lane. West of Mayhew Road, somebody joking around out there, riding their bike out into traffic and slapping people's cars, fortunately with their hands and not with an object, but still... not something you want to do. Construction activity, watch for it in the Midtown area, northbound Cap City Freeway, approaching East Street, and also on the 80 corridor tonight. We're expecting to see quite a bit of paving work going on after 9. 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
1: All right, thank you. And now we've got to look at your KFPK forecast. Before we get to the Pat Walsh Show, let's see what we've got going for our weather.
16: Sunny and breezy this afternoon, high 69 to 73. Clear and chilly for tonight, low 43 to 47. Sunshine will mix with clouds on Friday, the high for tomorrow, 71 to 75. I'm AccuWeather's Andy Robb on KFBK, Sacramento's News Radio.
1: Okay, we've got Sacramento at 75, Granite Bay 72, and Chico 75. Pat Walsh, what are we talking about here? We said sunny, and we both started singing sunny. And he said, "Who sang that?" And it's I thought Cher wrote it for Sunny.
17: No. That's a very cool.
1: That's what somebody told me once.
17: They did?
1: Yes.
17: Really?
1: Uh-huh.
17: But they didn't sing it, but then someone else sang it?
1: I don't know. Who sang it?
17: I'm not going to Google it or nothing, but
1: I'm Googling it.
17: Don't tell me. If you're Googling it, don't tell me. I'm going to guess. It's got to be Bobby Hebb.
1: Bobby Hebb? Who the heck's that?
17: Sonny.
1: Oh, yeah, it is.
17: Huh?
1: Yeah.
17: Is it Bobby Hebb?
1: Yes.
17: Come on now. Come on. That's right.
1: How would you even know that?
17: Ah. Come
1: Your
17: on.
1: Brain for
17: who sang Montego
1: trivia?
17: Bay?
1: I don't know.
17: Remember the song Montego Bay?
1: Not really.
17: That's a beautiful song. That is a great party kind of swim, Montego kind of a great Bay. Song. Yeah, that was a hit song back in the early, like 71 maybe. It's another Bobby. That's why I thought of it. I don't know. Bobby Bloom.
1: Okay.
17: Yeah. There you go.
1: Well, there you go. I was right. Sunny. You are my trivia friend.
17: You need music, I'm here. If you got movies and stuff, you better go to somewhere else.
1: Okay, yeah, that's true. That no movies, but you've got the music down, Pat.
0: Yeah.
1: Pat.
0: Yep. What? I had a couple of other things here.
1: What are you looking for?
17: I dropped it. What are these candies you brought in?
1: They're little mints.
17: See, I haven't had these in probably,
1: I know,
17: I bet 25 years.
1: Yeah.
17: I mean, before I even put one in my mouth, I could remember what it tasted like.
1: I know.
17: And the texture of it,
1: yes,
17: and all that.
1: Yes, yes. They have a very unique texture.
17: Yeah.
1: They're very old school.
17: They really are.
1: Yeah.
17: I thought of those forever, so thank you.
1: Yeah.
17: For your generosity.
1: No, they're
17: on those
1: fun,
17: things.
1: Those little mints.
17: Yeah. Yeah. Yeah, thank you. I appreciate that very much.
1: What are they called, you know?
17: No.
1: I don't either. I can't explain them. They look like chalk. They look like
17: they taste kind of like chalk.
1: They kind of, in a good way.
17: Remember like Necco's?
1: Not that I eat a lot of chalk, Necco but wafers? I think they taste like chalk.
17: I know. I haven't eaten chalk either, but it seems like that's what chalk would taste like, right?
1: Yes.
17: It's funny when you say taste like, and then you've
1: never eaten that, but you assume right. That's what it would taste like.
17: Exactly right.
1: Yeah,
17: that's right.
1: Yeah, but they look like little pieces of chopped up pieces of chalk.
17: Yes, they do.
1: Just
17: they
1: to
17: do.
1: Help the audience try to visualize what the what we're talking about.
17: Mm-hmm. Yeah. I bet people out there remember these little things.
1: Yeah.
17: They come in pink and...
1: like pale blue. Pastels or pastel colors.
17: Yeah, very chalk-like.
1: Very chalk-like.
17: Yeah. Thank you for that.
1: You're welcome.
17: What we were talking about that you didn't notice.
1: Yeah, what did I not notice?
17: Kylie was the only one that noticed.
1: What did Kylie notice that I did not?
17: I don't have a lot of things I can change about my appearance.
1: Yeah?
17: With my long locks and everything. But
1: yeah.
17: But when I shave, the rare time that I shave in my life, Kylie noticed. You didn't notice. Like, I always have these terrible whiskers. I'm always got whiskers.
1: You know? Can I just say that it's probably because I have known you for so many years, and I've seen your face in so many ways that it's like when I see it again, it's like, oh, yeah, there's Pat. And I don't. Do you know what I mean?
17: Yeah, I do.
1: It's like, oh, yeah, there's Pat. And it didn't occur to me because
17: I get it.
1: I've seen you like this many, many years. And
17: not
1: I've
17: like
1: seen
17: that.
1: You.
17: Yeah.
1: Right?
17: Occasionally, maybe.
1: Yeah.
17: Like once a year.
1: Okay.
17: But I'm going to assume to keep it.
1: But feels now good. That you say it, feels I can good. See. So you do look
17: younger.
1: Younger.
17: I know.
1: I didn't want to say it.
17: No, I know.
1: I don't know
17: so
1: why. I don't know why that is.
17: Because I have gray whiskers. That's why.
1: Oh, okay.
17: That's pretty sure that's
1: you
17: why.
1: You could put a little men's Grecian formula on that and take care of it.
17: But. I don't think so.
1: Okay.
17: Hey, we're going to talk about the fact Ted Turner passed away.
1: You know,
17: Ted Turner, who started CNN.
1: Yeah.
17: CNN, which started 24-hour news.
1: Yes.
17: And from there, things changed once 24-hour news began.
1: Absolutely. Changing that news cycle totally reinvented the whole business of journalism. Absolutely.
17: Sure did. We're going to talk about how. Is it a good thing? Or what kind of became? Or is becoming of it? And when I think about it, you know what I think of beyond that? It's just part of it. Just part of it is Dave and Lois are friends.
1: They were on Channel 3 tonight.
17: Were they on Channel 3?
1: On the desk, yes.
17: Oh, they were?
1: Yes.
17: Anchoring or just?
1: No, as a guest. But they had them at the anchor desk.
17: I didn't see
1: and
17: that.
1: Interviewing them about it. Mm-hmm.
17: Yeah, I didn't see that. They were the first broadcast on CNN many years ago.
1: Sure were.
17: So I'm going to share that first broadcast, a little bit of that first broadcast. Because we got to know, we know Dave and Lois very well over the years.
1: Yeah.
17: So we'll talk about that. Also, it was on this day so many years ago, 1937. The anniversary of an American disaster and three unforgettable words that came with that. Also, how to activate your super conscious mind. We'll give away concert tickets and finally peaches here on the Pat Walsh Show, 7 to 10.
1: You're giving away peaches?
17: We're not giving away peaches.
1: Oh.
17: But we're giving away tickets to Rock Roadshow.
1: Oh, I thought you
17: no
1: said
17: peaches.
1: And peaches.
17: Well, I did kind of say that.
1: Yes. I thought, I'll take the peaches.
17: No,
1: I like peaches.
17: So I didn't mean to say, we'll give tickets
1: and peaches.
17: We wait tickets, and we also have a story about peaches.
1: There you go.
17: Okay.
1: Now I understand.
17: Thank you for saying that.
1: Because my subconscious mind caught that, or whatever that is you were going to talk about.
17: Thank you.
1: Okay. Pat Walsh Show, right here. 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

Welcome to the Pat Walsh Show. KFBK News Radio. I was just talking to Kitty about her. She's got a, like on Facebook, you know. Hi there, how are you? Hey, Kylie Brooks, there she is again. You look so patriotic standing in front of that American flag over there, Kylie. We keep her behind glass. So she'll be our technical producer tonight. I was just talking to Kitty about her. She's got a little, her new Facebook profile photo. It's like a little animated thing. A little like, it's like, it must be AI or something, but a little animated thing. It's cool. Like her talking on the KFPK microphone. But anyhow, thank you for tuning in, staying tuned in tonight. We do appreciate you. Already getting messages about some things. Let's see. Deb says, oh yeah, they're dinner mints. We're referring to the mints. Yes, they are dinner mints. Thank you, Deb. Come in. They come in pale pink and yellow and green. Yes. And no, I was not abducted by George Norrie last night, or nor the ghost of Art Bell. So thank you for asking. Robin had a guess on what is the three words and what is the anniversary today. Great American Disaster, which today is the anniversary of that. And yes, thank you for the credit on getting Bobby Hebb on Sunny. Thank you. So there we go. Listen, I love talking to you guys. So I'd love to talk to you about TV news tonight. Oh, yeah, we'll give away rock tickets, too. By the way, Gene Simmons Band, Sebastian Bach, original voice of Skid Row, Lita Ford, Quiet Riot, Ironstone Amphitheater, July 18th. We're going to be giving away those tickets tonight. 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So let me just set you up with the phone number. 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You know, as I mentioned, Ted Turner

0: passed away, founder of CNN, 87 years old. What I want to talk to you about, and I'd love to get your opinion, because I know people have opinions on this. I'd love your opinion on 24-hour news cycles, the 24-hour news cycle, which CNN began. They pioneered that, of course, and that thanks to Ted Turner. So as we get into that, we'll take your phone calls, talk about that, his career. Let's go to Mark in Roseville real quick and see what he's up to. Mark, how are you tonight, man?
1: Good, good, good. Yeah, I just heard you talking about that chalk-like candy.
0: Yeah.
1: They're called Necco. Funny because they're called Necco wafers. Uh-huh. And I had Nancy, when I was in the hospital for 2 weeks, I couldn't eat or drink nothing for 48 hours. And Nancy had snuck me a pack in there. And I was literally sucking them little circles into little tiny nothing.
0: Yeah. Yeah. I mean,
1: yeah. Well, yeah, so, you know, they kept me, they taste terrible. But
0: yeah.
1: You're trying to lay there in bed for 48 hours and the doctor says you can't eat nothing and you can't drink nothing. I go, oh my God. So
0: yeah,
1: for 48 hours.
0: Apparently you can't eat or drink anything for 48 hours other than Necco wafers. Necco wafers, Mark. Oh my God. Well, but I get it, man. That's brutal having to lay there like that. And then you get to the licorice one and that's just the last straw. You can't deal with the licorice. Yeah. Can't do it, man.
1: The black one.
0: Yeah. Ah, just awful. Yeah, I wait for the little chocolate one, and I pretend it tastes like chocolate. What's that, Mark? I'm glad you're better, by the way.
1: Yeah. Oh, yeah. I stayed in there for 2 weeks. You know how they try to let you out early? I go, no.
0: Right.
1: I'm going to stay here until I'm 100% do nothing at home. Yeah, it all stayed in the hospital.
0: Yeah, well, I'm glad you're better, Mark. See, Necco wafers nursing you back to health. See, that's one they forgot in their little promo. Necco wafers nursing you back to health. I didn't know that. No, it's pretty good. I get it. You know, you got to have something in there, man. Ugh, it's got to be miserable. We're talking about Ted Turner. If you've got something to say, I want to talk about 24 hours, the 24-hour news cycle. Started off as a fantastic idea, I think. We'll talk about it. How is it now? How is it evolving? I know you probably have some thoughts. Kylie Brooks would love to take your phone calls. Plus, you're going to need those phone numbers as we give away Rock Road tickets here tonight. So, more to come. We're just getting started. Here it is, the Wednesday night Pat Walsh Show.
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0: Of course, we are 24 hours as well here at KFBK. Radio news 24 hours a day to always keep you informed. And then along comes TV, and along comes Ted Turner. Ted Turner, who started CNN, the cable news network, 24-hour news networks, which then provided immediate around-the-clock updates on breaking events. More on breaking events coming up in my rant. Increased political knowledge, often sacrificed, though, depth for speed, leading to repetition, sensationalism, another thing I want to point out. But before that, I just want to talk about the fact that the man that started all that, Ted Turner, at 87, has passed away. Media mogul. He was a philanthropist, conservationist, yachtsman. He actually won boating's most famous race, owner of the baseball team that captured the World Series trophy. Of course, the Atlanta Braves. It was on TNN. Brash television pioneer passed away today, making his great mark on the news business when he launched CNN nearly a half a century ago. And yes, with it, the 24-hour cable news cycle, a revolutionary moment that in many ways transformed the industry. And I want to talk to you about it, how it did that, what you think about it. Let's go to the phones. Let's go to Matt in Rancho Murrieta to start things off tonight. Matt, welcome to the show.
3: Pat, buddy, my first reaction or my first interaction with Ted Turner was I was a wee young kid when we first got cable in Fresno, and TBS was the first station I ever saw that was ever broadcast from out of California.
0: Yeah, I said TNN a minute ago. I meant TBS is what I meant to say. Thank you for correcting me on that, by the way.
3: Regardless, I wasn't trying to pick you apart.
0: And there was TNN, by the way, both, so, but yes.
3: Of course, Turner Network News or whatever, first before CNN.
0: Mm-hmm.
3: Which actually, it was the precursor to CNN.
0: Yep, it sure was.
3: But his credibility for me, all of his accolades, whatever, go out the window with Hannah and James.
0: Sitting there watching them, right? And here's you call her Hanoi Jane, Jane Fonda. There they are in the crowd. The man owns the team. Talking about how politically incorrect America was and all the wrongdoing and all the wokeness and You know what I mean? Come on.
3: Yeah.
0: I don't mean to disparage the man, but you brought it up. I'm not trying to do that. But yeah, I have those memories.
3: It is what it is. I mean, he married the biggest anti-American that's ever been born.
0: Yeah, I'm starting to think about a couple of other ones there that I can think of, but I'll put him in that. I totally get what you're saying, Matt.
3: For the sake of this conversation.
0: Yeah, no, I'm with you. I got you. No, yeah. So, I get it.
3: That was my take,
0: Matt.
3: That was my take on CNN from an early time.
0: Matt, thank
3: you. He had influence on everything.
0: Yeah, it did. It absolutely did. We're going to talk about it. Appreciate that, Matt, you bringing that up. Yeah, you know, Hanoi Jane, she's still called. Jane Fonda. I always found it so hypocritical talking about all the, you know, just basically pointing out all the absurdities, no wokeness, no, all the bad things. You said, politically incorrect. Bigfoot Dave is joining us from Red Bluff. Hello there, Bigfoot.
4: Hello.
0: Hi.
4: I wanted to talk about something that happened in 1991. We were heading into Persian Gulf War I, and we knew we were about a day away, and Iraq basically kind of turned everything down, and so we kind of knew it was coming. And I was watching CNN with my first wife, and she said there was an interview going on, and she said a whole bunch of U.S. fighters just took off. It was in the background, and I could actually hear them. So we knew right then that we were probably, maybe 45 minutes or whatever away. But they had those reporters, Peter Arnett and Bernard Shaw. They were they were literally stuck there. And so they broadcasted us bombing the you-know-what out of Baghdad and that whole area.
0: Yes.
4: And so all around the world, man, all the other networks tied into that. Everywhere was that story. And that went on for hours. In fact, my five-year-old daughter started going around the house closing all the curtains. And we had to explain to her that this is very far away, almost half a world away.
0: Oh, wow.
4: But just the idea that that was one of those weird times when we were all united. I mean, there was just nothing else on TV.
0: That's exactly right. And I remember it so well, you know, the real time dramatic footage of all the reporters you mentioned. I remember Wolf Blitzer as part of that, the U.S.-led bombing campaign, as you mentioned, against Baghdad, which started the Iraq War. Yeah, wearing gas masks, climbing under tables, hearing the bombs going off. It was huge. And you're right. That was the biggest thing going on. It was wall-to-wall coverage. And at that point in time, it was extremely important, Bigfoot, that we had that coverage, you know?
4: Yeah.
0: And we had never seen anything like that before. We'd never seen, that I can recall, up to that point. Sure, we'd seen news of the Vietnam War, newsreels of some of the older wars and film and things, but we'd never seen it happening in real time, live on television like we saw on CNN right then.
4: Yeah, and then we're just thrown into it. The other one that comes to mind would be the assassination of President Kennedy, and Dan Rather was working in Dallas. That's, you know, where he was literally working, and of course, that was the first real big television time where the three networks and everybody was watching that, obviously.
0: Mm-hmm.
4: So,
0: yeah.
4: You know, history kind of dictates.
0: Oh, I was an accident. I am so sorry. I am so sorry. I swear I accidentally hit the button. Bigfoot,
2: oh,
0: I apologize.
2: My gosh.
0: I know. I never
2: my
0: did.
2: Gosh.
0: I never did. I'm so sorry. Bigfoot was right in the middle of the point.
2: Go back, Bigfoot.
0: I'm sorry, Bigfoot. Pete in Yuba City. I'll try not to hang up on you accidentally. Hi, Pete.
5: Oh, that's cool. How you doing, Pat?
0: I'm good, thanks.
5: One of those days. Hey, I just wanted to comment on the way I feel that 24/7 news has evolved over the years. You know, I remember Ted Turner as well. I remember WTBS and how cool I thought it was. I was living on the Oregon coast.
0: Mm-hmm.
5: So the only way you even got FM radio was if you hooked the cable up to your receiver.
0: Wow.
5: Right?
0: Yeah.
5: So you know, I do remember that. And I think that it's evolved into a propaganda machine. I mean, I think it's just a machine, dude. I don't know what to believe anymore. Everywhere you turn your channel, man, it's just propaganda.
0: What you're saying right now, my friend, is exactly what I'm about to talk about. Exactly. Great segue, Pete. Thank you. More to come.
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7: ABC News, I'm Dave Packer. Pray for Mississippi. The words of Governor Tate Reeves after multiple tornadoes were reported in central and western Mississippi tonight. Scott Simmons is with Mississippi Emergency Management.
8: Tornadoes reported in Wilkinson and Adams. Forest County doing the preliminary assessments. We talked about as many as 815 structures between Franklin and Lincoln County suffering some damage right now.
7: Officials in Franklin County reporting widespread damage and some people may be trapped in homes, they say. A judge has unsealed Jeffrey Epstein's purported suicide note found by his former cellmate. The note said it's a treat to be able to choose one's time to say goodbye. 10 weeks into the war with Iran, Tehran says it's considering a new proposal from the Trump administration to bring it to an end. President Trump writing on social media, if they don't agree, the bombing starts. The total number of suspected hantavirus cases on board a cruise ship in the Atlantic has risen to 5. This is ABC News.
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2: California gas prices are at their highest level in 3 years, and the last oil shipment from the Strait of Hormuz destined for the Golden State has now reached Los Angeles. The statewide average for a gallon of regular unleaded is up to $6.16, the highest in the U.S. With the last shipment delivered this week to California, gas could rise to $7 a gallon this summer, and diesel could reach $9 a gallon, which may also impact airlines. Experts say prices won't drop quickly, even if the Strait of Hormuz reopens and oil shipments resume soon. Prices in the capital region range from an average of $6.02 a gallon in Yolo County to $6.16 in Placer County. It's $6.08 on average in Sacramento County. A lot of questions and blame after a child predator convicted in El Dorado County vanished just before he was supposed to be sentenced to prison. More from KFBK's Jason Nathanson.
9: Convicted of 6 counts of lewd and lascivious acts on a child, Carl Cocconi was found guilty last year after a trial at the El Dorado County Courthouse in South Lake Tahoe. Then the day he was supposed to be sentenced, he never showed. The family of the victim tells KCRA that the judge let Cocconi leave the day of his conviction, and that never should have happened. He was supposed to return for sentencing last August. The family says they're worried Cocconi's out there and will come for them. Cocconi's lawyer thinks his client killed himself, but the victim's family doesn't buy that. Jason Nathanson, KFBK, Sacramento's News Radio.
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10: Good evening, 734. Bob Williams from the KFBK Traffic Center. We got a disabled vehicle blocking the right lane, 80 westbound, about midway across the causeway. 80 westbound Antelope Road, just east of it, reports there of a large tree branch in the slow lane. We've got to call into County Roads to take care of that. Reports of a fire, this is near Newcastle, 80 westbound, just east of Highway 193. Smoke spotted in the area. And also reports, State Route 16 out in Yolo County at Orleans Street, a vehicle off the roadway and into a ditch. Traffic on the 10s every 10 minutes, mornings and afternoons. Bob Williams, KFBK News Radio, 93.1 FM, 1530 AM.
6: Now, Sacramento weather.
11: Clear to partly cloudy through the overnight hours, low 51 to 55. Thursday, sunshine, high 80 to 84. Friday, bright sun, high 81 to 85. Saturday's high 85 to 89. I'm AccuWeather's Andy Robb on KFBK, Sacramento's News Radio.
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0: by just one role. As I mentioned, media mogul, philanthropist, conservationist, etc. Boatsman. Started CNN. His empire grew to include CNN International, the Cartoon Network, TNT, Turner Classic Movies, and he used his riches to become one of America's most extensive landowners, dedicated his final years to preserving natural habitats, saved endangered species, reducing nuclear weapons. He was fighting to reduce nuclear weapons. Died at 87. Nicknames, Captain Outrageous, the Mouth of the South. He was a celebrity in his own right. What he did, as the caller pointed out, married Jane Fonda back in 91 before being named Time Magazine's Man of the Year. Was slowed late in his life due to his illness. Wasn't been out of the television business for a while. But, like I say, he started CNN. 24-hour news network, providing the immediate around-the-clock updates on breaking events. One of the things I will say about that, about the breaking events, and this is just part of it, just one of the thoughts I have on this. You know, back in the day, as they say, when there was a breaking event, like you knew, it was kind of scary. See, you'd be watching TV, and suddenly you would get, this thing would pop up.
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0: And when you heard that, you know, you're sitting there watching whatever show, and they interrupt this program for a special news bulletin. It's kind of scary because that meant something major was happening, some big earth-shattering moment that we need to interrupt this program. So it kind of would take your breath away. Some people are probably too young to even remember that. I remember it. Like, oh God, what is this? And now, if you watch the scroll at the bottom of some of these networks, CNN, could be Fox, could be MSNBC, there's always breaking news at the bottom. Breaking news. Breaking. It's highlighted in red. Breaking news. It's not breaking news. How is that breaking news? Sometimes maybe it's breaking news. If it were really breaking news, like big earth-shattering news, they would actually have a big story going on. They'd be actually going to it live. That's what they used to do. Now it's just somehow breaking news. And usually, and many times, I will say, that it is whatever that network deems to be the big breaking news story. As our caller just pointed out, you know, it's sort of turned to propaganda. I hate to go from Ted Turner to this. Ted Turner started it, and it was genius. Again, I remember so well, as Bigfoot pointed out, the coverage of the war coverage. I mean, my gosh, that was, you know, we'd never seen. It was shock and awe, live on TV, real actual footage of what's happening. Even the reporters, you could tell, as Bigfoot would say, they were really caught up in this thing. Showcasing, you know, intense explosions, cruise missile strikes on the Republican Palace. You know, you could see the night lit up by missiles and just super intense visuals. Everyone was glued to it. The network aired extensive footage. You know, Baghdad's skyline became an inferno. Shock and awe. But because of CNN, there was real-time reporting. Bigfoot pointing out that CNN journalists on the ground reported from the scene amidst the explosions. During the bombing of, the Republican Palace complex. Coverage was described as a global event in real time. It's often even been referred to as the Persian Gulf TV War due to the immediate continuous broadcasting of combat footage. And when you see that, you think, that is the true part of a network. They're showing you what's really happening. Whether or not you want to see it, the ugliness of it or not, it's what's really happening, and that's what is being reported. But then it begins to evolve. But before we get to that, I mentioned to Kitty O'Neill that Dave and Lois were the first anchors on CNN. You know, Dave and Lois ended up being a team here, a husband and wife team here in Sacramento, KCRA. I used to do the job that Kylie Brooks is doing tonight. I was the technical producer. You didn't know that, did you? That's funny you didn't know that. I was a technical producer for many years before I became a on-air guy. And I remember I was the technical producer for our sister station, KSTE. And I did the morning show. I did the mid-afternoon shows. I did all these shows over there. And Dave and Lois would come in and fill in on KSTE. Like, they would come in and fill in for, Jeff Katz, who was here. Pardon me. They would come in and fill in for Enid Goldstein. Does anyone remember any of these folks? Jeff Metcalf? Man, wow. Enid Goldstein, Jeff Katz, Jeff Metcalf, these people... And so they would come in, Alan Stock, and they'd come in and they'd fill in on occasion. So I got to know them real well. Just such a random thought there. I just had the most random thought. I remember I was doing your job, Kylie Brooks, and I played a song called Three Strange Days by School of Fish. Do you know that song? I remember I played that as a bumper.

0: I remember Dave Walker looking at me before the before he popped the mic. He's like, "Hey, what is that song?" I said, "I told him what it was." He's like, "Hey, I really like that. I gotta buy that." I think he went over to this, bought the CD right after that. School of Fish, Three Strange Days. Anyhow, that's just a random thought. But here is Dave and Lois, the first broadcast ever on CNN. This is 1980, I believe. Here we go.
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1: Stand by, ready three, take three, Mike Keeler. Three, start to slow zoom in a little bit. Roll tape, take three. Ready 13, full. Ready camera three, one center up.
3: Good evening, I'm David Walker.
4: And I'm Lois Hart. Now here's the news. President Carter has arrived in Fort Wayne, Indiana for a brief visit with civil rights leader Vernon Jordan. Jordan is in serious but stable condition now at Parkview Hospital. He is recuperating from the gunshot wound suffered early Thursday morning. Police still have no solid lead on who attempted to murder Jordan.
3: In New London, Connecticut, police say a man apparently upset over a family problem went on a shooting spree aboard an Amtrak train en route from Washington to Boston. A passenger and an Amtrak policeman were wounded critically. The conductor was also shot. He's reported in stable condition.
0: First stories ever on CNN.
5: To act upon,
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0: Here's the song, School of Fish, Three Strange Days. We'll play this for Dave Walker tonight. That was Ted Turner. We'll talk about the 24-hour news cycle. 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

0: passing away, 87 years old. CNN, started by Ted Turner. Mr. Jane Fonda. No, sorry. CNN revolutionized TV news, launching the first 24-hour cable news channel. As we all know, back in 1980, we just heard Dave and Lois doing the first broadcast, replacing the traditional scheduled evening broadcast model with continuous live at-the-ready coverage. So now that transforms news into a 24/7 cycle. So that emphasizes immediate, real-time reporting, global events. As we mentioned, the 91 Gulf War. That versus pre-edited, you know, over-edited, pre-packaged stories. CNN eliminated the need to wait for scheduled broadcasts, making the news available instantaneously, fostering a constant demand for updates. They call it the CNN effect. Live around-the-clock coverage began directly influencing government policy. All of this happened because of CNN, as officials often responded to scenarios in real time based on television reports. Global reach, of course, with the live technology. They pioneered the satellite technology. That's what enabled that immediate live coverage from everywhere in the world. So shifts to international events, not just national, international. It helped the shift in the journalism dynamics, and this is really what I wanted to mention and talk about. The pressure to fill 24 hours of airtime shifted the industry towards a race for eyeballs, increasing the focus on live breaking news. That's why we see it on the scroll all the time. Breaking news, breaking news, breaking news. And eventually, yes, the panel-based analysis, the talking heads, the spin doctors. Everyone has to get paid. So what do? You have to sell ads. Now, no problem. I have no issue selling ads. That's fine. We do that here on the radio. I do my own endorsements. But with a 24-hour news cycle, like CNN, well, you have to have... This is why I believe there's always going to be some big, major, controversial story. Why? We have to. They have to, so everyone can talk about it. There's got to be a big story. Tell me when the last time it was where there was not a big story in the news. You know, it adds to your stress. Sure, it's helpful. You see it, you know it. Adds to your stress if you're watching all the time. And by the way, CNN also forced the major networks, your ABC, CBS, NBC, they had to adapt. Right? To keep up. They had to move to the faster pace of the news delivery, leading to the proliferation of other 24-hour cable news outlets. And now what do we have? Now we have it to the point where we have networks who have literally taken sides. No one's blaming Ted Turner. Again, Ted Turner's idea was brilliant. It was welcomed. It was important. It's what the people, once it was in their hands, kind of what they did with it. You know what I'm saying? What they did with it. We'll talk about it. You have a comment? I'd love to hear it. 916-921-1530, 800-834-1530. 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
3: New research shows a common knee surgery is ineffective and made things worse. Researchers out of Finland did a 10-year clinical trial looking at the common repair surgery for a damaged meniscus and found it did not improve knee function when compared to a placebo procedure. Patients also reported more knee-related issues a decade later and the greater likelihood of needing more surgery. May is Lyme Disease Awareness Month. Dr. Christopher Bozzoli at the Cleveland Clinic says this disease is transmitted through black-legged ticks.
4: With climate change, we know that ticks are surviving milder winters and have a longer season to complete their life cycles and reproduce.
3: He says it's best to cover up as much skin as possible when outdoors with long sleeves and pants, and he advises to use an EPA-registered repellent spray with 20% DEET. Lyme disease symptoms can develop within a couple days or up to several weeks after being bitten. That includes fever, headache, chills, body aches, and a bullseye rash. Health update, I'm Scott Pringle.
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15: Maybe two shifts a month to help pay for my travel plans this summer.
16: A federal judge in New York today unsealed a purported suicide note left by Jeffrey Epstein.
17: The note purportedly written by Jeffrey Epstein before his first attempt to kill himself said, quote, "It is a treat to be able to choose one's time to say goodbye," according to court records released Wednesday. The cryptic one-page handwritten note offered few new details about Epstein's purported motivations, and there's no confirmation that Epstein himself authored it. His former cellmate, convicted quadruple murderer, claimed he found the note tucked in a book in the days after Epstein's first suicide attempt in July 2019. Peter Haralambos, ABC News.
16: Oklahoma officials say they've made an arrest in Sunday's deadly mass shooting during a party near Arcadia in Edmond, Oklahoma. 22 people were injured. An 18-year-old died. J.D. Younger is the Edmond police chief.
18: Detectives believe this incident began with a disturbance between two females attending the gathering that escalated into an altercation between rival gang members also attending the gathering.
16: Younger says additional suspects remain. 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
10: Investigators are searching a home in San Luis Obispo County in connection with the 1996 disappearance of college student Kristen Smart. The home in Arroyo Grande belongs to Susan Flores, the mother of Paul Flores, who was sentenced to 25 years to life in prison for Smart's murder, even though her remains have never been found. A San Luis Obispo County Sheriff's detective served the search warrant shortly after 7 o'clock this morning. Investigators also have access to a neighboring home where in 2023, scientists detected the presence of volatile organic compounds that could be associated with decomposing human remains. The investigation includes experts in ground-penetrating radar and soil science. The city of Sacramento has to close a big budget gap, and we're learning more about who might be losing their jobs. KFBK's Jason Nathanson reports.
11: Cuts to police, maintenance workers, public pools, it's all on the chopping block as Sacramento looks to save $66 million in its next budget. The city council was given a list this week of jobs that could be cut. CBS Sacramento says the police department's mounted patrol unit is on there, along with some public safety programs. And the Sacramento Bee says 26 park maintenance workers could lose their jobs, and 37 city hall workers might be laid off or demoted. A union representative tells the Bee that the park workers are among the city's lowest paid people, and laying them off won't make up a $66 million shortfall. The city has to pass a balanced budget by July 1st.
10: Students are pushing for a second seat on the UC Board of Regents. That would double their voting power on the influential governing board. Students are backing Assembly Constitutional Amendment 18 for the November ballot, which would ask voters to decide whether to add a second student representative. The 26-member UC Board of Regents currently has one voting student regent and one non-voting. Get news alerts at any time. 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
13: Good evening, 804 Bob Williams in the KFBK Traffic Center. Roadwork starting up early tonight. You've got reduced lanes on westbound Highway 50 from Jefferson Boulevard to I-80. And while we're in Yolo County, a little bit more work going on. From the Yolo Causeway to County Road 105, we're looking at a mainline closure there with reduced lanes there. That goes on through the overnight hours. And also westbound Reed Avenue to Lake Washington at the railroad crossing, we've got reduced lanes until 4 a.m. A couple of incidents working. CHP reporting. Highway 99 southbound just north of Elk Grove Boulevard, a traffic hazard, a chair in the number 3 lane. Work tonight with paving on the 80 corridor. We mentioned that. Also, work going on, or actually a traffic hazard being reported. This is El Dorado County with a vehicle blocking the entire roadway southbound 49 just south of Quarry Road. Traffic on the 10s every 10 minutes, mornings and afternoons. 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
19: Now, Sacramento weather.
20: Overnight, clear to partly cloudy, low 51 to 55. Sunshine on Thursday, high 80 to 84. Friday, bright sun, high 81 to 85. And mostly sunny Saturday, high 85 to 89. I'm AccuWeather's Andy Robb on KFBK, Sacramento's News Radio.
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0: second hour of the Pat Walsh Show. Glad to be with you on this Wednesday night. 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Not 24-hour news, but 24-hour news and talk, but always news to keep you covered with everything that is going on locally, of course, nationally, internationally. And we're talking tonight about the passing of Ted Turner, passed away at 87 years old today. Ted Turner, as I explained, was a media mogul, philanthropist, began CNN, TNT, TNN, Cartoon Network, so many things. Owned the Braves for a bit of time, you know, they used to wear the Braves always. And really changed, with the 24-hour news cycle, changed the way everything was done. That's kind of what we're talking about. Sort of the impact of CNN, how it's impacted the country, how it's impacted news. And I know a lot of you have opinions and thoughts on this, so love it when you share. 916-921-1530 if you have a comment or a thought. 916-921-1530. Let's go to the phones. We'll go ladies first. Marsha's in West Sacramento. Marsha, welcome to the show. How are you?
1: Hi. I love your show.
0: Thank you, Marsha.
1: I listened to Jody Arias' trial on CNN Headline News.
0: Oh, yes, right, right.
1: I missed that.
0: You cover all the big trials, absolutely, yeah. Yeah, I remember that for sure.
1: Yeah, it wasn't on Court TV.
0: No. Yeah, how'd that happen? How'd Court TV not get that one, Marsha?
1: But I don't know.
0: Yeah.
1: But it didn't.
0: Mm-hmm.
1: I love your show, though.
0: Thank you, Marsha. I appreciate
1: Take
0: you.
1: Care.
0: Please call again. That's very sweet of you to say that, Marsha. 916-921-1530, 800-834-1530. Yeah, we carried the OJ trial live over on KSTE when I was working over there. We were the only ones carrying that live. Man, we had so many people listening, and people were glued to that. You know, they carry these trials. CNN, same thing. Forrest in Sacramento, welcome to the show.
2: Hi, Pat.
0: Hey there, Forrest.
2: How are you doing?
0: I'm good, thanks. Hope you are, too.
2: You know, I just want to say real quick, I really appreciate the diversity of shows that you have or whatever.
0: Thank you, Forrest. Thank you, sir.
2: At any rate, given all the stress and everything everybody's been having lately, you know, politically wise and all that kind of stuff, I've been doing a lot of thinking about this whole process.
0: Mm-hmm.
2: And, you know, we're taught that there are three branches of government, okay? And the Constitution definitely outlines three different branches of government, and they were established to do checks and balances on each other, right?
0: Mm-hmm.
2: So, but I submit to you there are three other branches of government for a total of six, because these other branches also do checks and balances, but they're sort of kind of not obvious or kind of hidden. And the fourth one, to bring it up to the subject you're dealing with right now, is the media. The media is supposed to be running checks and balances on the government and stuff and reporting to the public the news, not being making

0: jury. Okay, and that goes back to actually British law, if you really study it carefully. And the grand jury can do a lot about checks and balances on various public entities and people and the like. And unfortunately, it doesn't. All these things don't necessarily function the way they were intended, and that's why we have problems.
1: Yes, it is why we do have problems, and what I want to address with you on that is you brought up the media with the news, we the people, the grand jury, and I'm going to start, and what I want to address here, Forrest, is the media, because I do agree with you. Forrest, thank you for your kind words. Please call back again. In terms of what Forrest just said, the media news, this is my opinion. Maybe you have an opinion. I hope you do. But where is the news outlet that does just what Forrest said, which is their job, which is to deliver the news without any hint of partisan feeding into partisan politics, taking a side, whatever term you want to use? We all know. If you go to CNBC, if you go to CNN, you're going to get one spin. If you go to Fox, you're going to get the next spin. You tell me, where on television news do you get nothing but the news? Forrest is absolutely right. If there were a station that just delivered the news, and listen, and I'm not talking about just talking heads, people spinning it all. You have to really look deeper. This is the one thing that I have studied forever. The subliminal messaging that goes on in headlines, in the way that stories are delivered. You have to really pay attention to what they're saying. They say it in so many times like it's just the normal way, but there's hidden ways. There's ways to write it. There's ways to say it. Where you're creating a feeling. What you should be doing is delivering the news. The facts. That's it. We have a 24-hour station network that's delivering the news in an unbiased fashion. I'm all about that. I think that's how CNN started. Maybe I'm wrong, but I think it did. But it gets tainted over time. And again, I'm not here to pick on CNN. Ted Turner just passed away. I respect Ted Turner that he created this and his philanthropic causes, you know. Peter is in Davis. Peter, always a pleasure. How are you?
2: I'm doing pretty good, Pat. Yourself?
1: Good, thank you.
2: Well, two things. One relevant to you're talking about TV news and whatnot, but the other is the song that starts with "There are stars in the southern sky."
1: Yes.
2: You're talking about harmony or something, and you played a clip from that. And I sent you an email. I don't know if you ever got it or not, but I wanted to let you know that that song brought tears to me, and it still does to a degree because for some reason, I don't know why, it resonates with me. And I've been on YouTube, I go to YouTube, and there's all kinds of varieties of that song.
1: Mm-hmm.
2: So just an aside, I thank you for that particular show and for hearing that and being turned on to that particular piece of music.
1: Oh, my gosh. Thank you for saying that. Thank you for saying that.
2: Like I say, I won't repeat myself in that regard.
1: Oh, man.
2: So when you talked about Dave and Lois and, news reports and whatnot. This was decades ago when I had a television and when I paid attention to the news.
1: Mm-hmm.
2: NBC, KCRA, Channel 3, with their weather people, whenever there was a deep rain that caused, like the creeks and the rivers to overflow or get close to, the flood line, they did a very, very good job, in-depth reporting, continuous reporting, about, I don't remember what the station was, and again, it doesn't really matter.
1: Mm-hmm.
2: But I remember one day there was rain. NBC Channel 3 did not cover it, did not alert us. But this other station tried to. And they spent X number of hours

0: talking about rivers and creeks hitting the flood, you know, the flood level. Problem was, they didn't have the graphics or the people. This one guy spoke, repeated himself over and over and over. It was clear that at that time that the radio, the TV station he was with, did not have the resources that Channel 3, NBC did.
1: Mm-hmm.
0: And I gave the guy, you know, major score for putting himself through this, but it was laughable.
1: Yeah, that's unfortunate. You know, you're trying to report the best you can using whatever your tools or whatever resources you're giving, and it can be a little bit embarrassing. KCRA's always done a great job. Peter, just for you, since you brought it up, I want to say thank you, Peter, for remembering that and for your comments tonight. Thank you, sir. Call us again. All right. Yeah. I remember that show. We talked about best harmonies. If you're on the phones, hang in there. You're coming up next.
2: There is moonlight and moss in the trees.

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0: podcast. Today, a dedication to the 4-4-2, huh? Talk about CNN, because we lost Ted Turner, 87 years old. Ted Turner started CNN. CNN started a change in the way the news was done. And we're taking your phone calls, taking your opinions and your thoughts on this. Jay in Granite Bay is up next. Welcome, Jay.
1: Hi there. How you doing?
0: Good. Thank you, Jay. Hope you are, too.
1: You know, the two people that are really fun to listen to talking about Ted Turner and the CNN is our own Dave and Lois.
0: Yes. Right. Yeah.
1: And if I'm not mistaken, they were the original anchors when CNN started, right?
0: They did. I started the show off tonight. You probably missed it. I played their first broadcast ever on CNN. Yeah.
1: And what's even cooler, after they did the big time, they came back to Sacramento and finished out their career here with us again.
0: Yeah. That was pretty good, right? I kind of wonder how that happened, how they did that. They went from, I guess, so they went from Sac to CNN and then came back. Is that what you're saying?
1: Came back and finished off their career here. But here's my Dave Walker story. I forget the name of it. There was a steak place down under Macy's downtown, and a high-end steak place. And I was down there one night for some dinner, and I see Dave Walker sitting over, and it's between the 5 o'clock news cycle and the 11 o'clock. So he goes out and has dinner. So he's sitting there in his suit jacket and tie and everything, and he gets up to leave, and he's got on blue jeans and tennis shoes.
0: Yes, right.
1: And I think, okay, you guys have been fooling me the whole time. Make me believe that you're wearing a full suit while you do this, and the only thing you got on is the jacket and the tie.
0: Yes, right. Oh, you discovered the secret, Jay. That's true. Jay, I cannot take you. How many times? I used to work in TV news. And
1: yes, oh, we know.
0: Yeah, and it would crack me up that, you know, you'd see, like, the sports guy. He'd have the suit jacket on and everything and be wearing shorts, you know. He's wearing shorts. Came back from the river, whatever. He's wearing his shorts. Just threw that on real quick. Slap a little makeup on, you know, go give you the score. So, yeah, you found out the dirty little secret.
1: It wasn't something that dawned on me. I saw that. It's like, how does he go back on TV? And it's like, oh, that's right, stupid. You never see from the waist down, do you?
0: Yeah, right. That's right. Jay, good one. You exposed it. Thank you. Sort of exposed it. Maybe it's like that conductor on Seinfeld. Who was the guy, the conductor, who he'd hang up his slacks. He'd be sitting there in his boxers, and then he'd put his slacks on so they wouldn't crinkle. That's what everybody did. Get the crinkle-free slacks. Here is Gary joining us from Sacramento. Welcome, Gary.
2: Hi, Pat. Actually, I'm calling in response to your comments to your caller before, Jay, the one you were talking to about the intentional or unintentional bias that reporters put into their reports.
0: Yes, sir.
2: The reason I was calling, and you would have never known it unless I had been listening a few minutes ago when you were talking to that caller. I was driving through downtown yesterday evening for a while, listening to your show, because I usually listen to your show.
0: Thank you.
2: And after I heard a few minutes ago, I'm looking at this, kind of staring at the radio like, well, who shot Pat's dog? The reason I was thinking that was last night you were hanging about everybody. You were hanging, pretty well deprecating people that have been accused of things, not convicted, but accused. And you were deprecating the judges that were, had gone on the TV about what their opinions of them were. And I'm thinking, what in the world? Who shot Pat's dog, or who put?
0: What was I talking about, Gary? Exactly.
2: You were talking about the guy that had been accused of trying to kill the president. You pretty much had him convicted on
0: right.
2: The air last
0: night.
2: Right.
0: You mean the guy that was caught on camera rushing through and shooting people? That guy, Gary?
2: Well, the same guy that kind of deserves a trial before anybody condemns
0: him. Right. Well,
2: him.
0: I'm not a judge, right? So I'm not news. I'm a talk show host.
2: But Pat, what I'm saying is, after you got done railing on him, then mm-hmm. you railed on the judge.
0: Yes, I did.
2: What I'm suggesting is, you were doing, not knowing you were doing it. You were doing the same thing.
0: No. You're wrong, Gary. That's absolutely wrong. Number one, let's make
2: okay,
0: a decision.
2: Go ahead.
0: Let's make a distinction, Gary. I'm not a news guy. I'm a talk show host. You know what I do? I offer my opinions on things. I don't report news. That's right. That's my job, is I have to offer my opinion on things. And I'm not a news reporter. And for a judge to apologize to a man who just shot another man and tried to assassinate the president, yeah, he's going to go to trial. But you really have an issue that I was bagging on a judge who apologized to a would-be assassin of the president of the United States. Is that what you're saying, Gary?
2: That you were last night again.
0: You've already said it. Am I a news person or am I a talk show host? I'm sorry, Gary. Let me tell you. I'm sorry I offended you, Gary, by claiming a judge should have never apologized to a man who shot a man wearing a protective vest and tried to assassinate the president of the United States. This is why I let some people talk sometimes. I don't even have to make an argument. You make it for me, Gary. Come on, Gary. I'm not a news guy. I'm a talk show host.
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4: ABC News, I'm Dave Packer. Extreme weather and possible tornadoes across Mississippi tonight. Scott Simmons with the Mississippi Emergency Management Agency says they're getting reports of hundreds of structures damaged, including the agency's own emergency operations center.
5: That's the challenge right now. Of course, it's nighttime. There's debris on the roads, power lines down, and getting into those areas is tantamount right now for our emergency responders as we coordinate with those county emergency management agencies as they're dealing with their situations right now and getting as many boots on the ground as they can.
4: We're hearing from officials that the U.S. and Iran are negotiating over a memorandum of understanding aimed at breaking through the standoff in the Strait of Hormuz. A federal judge in New York today unsealed a purported suicide note left by Jeffrey Epstein before his first attempt to kill himself. His spokesman says former New York Mayor Rudy Giuliani remains in the hospital, but now in intensive care. This is ABC News.
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6: I'm Joe Michaels with your top local stories on KFBK News Radio. California gas prices are at their highest level in 3 years, and the last oil shipment from the Strait of Hormuz destined for the Golden State has now reached Los Angeles. The statewide average for a gallon of regular unleaded is up to $6.16, the highest in the U.S. With the last shipment delivered this week to California, gas could rise to $7 a gallon this summer, and diesel could reach $9 a gallon, which may also impact airlines. Experts say prices won't drop quickly, even if the Strait of Hormuz reopens and oil shipments resume soon. Prices in the capital region range from an average of $6.02 a gallon in Yolo County to $6.16 in Placer County. It's $6.08 on average in Sacramento County. A lot of questions and blame after a child predator convicted in El Dorado County vanished just before he was supposed to be sentenced to prison. More from KFBK's Jason Nathanson.
7: Convicted of 6 counts of lewd and lascivious acts on a child, Carl Cocconi was found guilty last year after a trial at the El Dorado County Courthouse in South Lake Tahoe. Then the day he was supposed to be sentenced, he never showed. The family of the victim tells KCRA that the judge let Cocconi leave the day of his conviction, and that never should have happened. He was supposed to return for sentencing last August. The family says they're worried Cocconi's out there and will come for them. Cocconi's lawyer thinks his client killed himself, but the victim's family doesn't buy that. Jason Nathanson, KFBK, Sacramento's News Radio.
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8: Good evening, 834. Bob Williams from the KFBK Traffic Center. CHP is running a traffic break right now due to the possibility of someone on the wrong side of the fence at the overpass. We don't like to use that word that's associated with that, but it is a potentially hazardous situation. So watch out for that right now as the CHP looks to run a traffic break on the eastbound side of I-80 approaching Northgate Boulevard. Crash working California Street at Stanley Avenue. Two vehicles involved. A head-on crash there. Don't know if we have injuries, but there's a fair chance. Traffic hazard, southbound 99, just north of Laguna Boulevard. I report there of a chair on the number 3 lanes. It's gone now, but the debris is still around. Watch for work tonight. Reduced lanes on 80 across the causeway around County Road 105D. That'll be through 4 o'clock. Also, Reed Avenue to Lake Washington. That's at the railroad. Reduced lanes until 4. And Highway 50 already reduced lanes tonight, and that is going to be from Jefferson Boulevard to I-80 until 5. Traffic on the 10s every 10 minutes, mornings and afternoons. 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
3: Now, Sacramento weather.
9: Clear to partly cloudy through the overnight hours, low 51 to 55. Thursday, sunshine, high 80 to 84. Friday, bright sun, high 81 to 85. Saturday's high 85 to 89. I'm AccuWeather's Andy Robb on KFBK. 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

0: glad to have you with us here on the Pat Walsh Show, KBK News Radio. On a Wednesday night, don't forget Pat's Peeps 442nd podcast today. Birthday board tonight. Davey Johnstone, guitarist from Elton John's band, born on this date in 51. Kim Bullard, keyboard for Elton, born on this date in 55. If you're celebrating a birthday today, well, happy birthday to you. And just to expand, I already said it basically to what Gary was saying a minute ago. I get paid to talk about things, not to report news. So it's a bit different, Gary. So, you know, if I'm talking about it, I'm supposed to give my opinion on things. So last night with the judge thing, that's what I was doing. Marsha was going to say, I think she may have forgot. Marsha called a little bit ago and was going to say that I'd forgotten about the CNN headline news. Remember CNN headline news? They have these things. CNN headline news, I'm Pat Walsh. Yeah. Thank you, Marsha. There's the headline news. This story in. Two hikers injured in a bear attack. Oh, my gosh. At Yellowstone National Park, prompting some areas of the park to close. According to the National Park Service, the incident occurred Monday afternoon on the Mystic Falls Trail. This is near Old Faithful in Wyoming. The two hikers sustaining injuries by one or more bears, they're saying. Wow. National Park Service Emergency Services personnel responded. And the incident is under investigation. The National Park Service didn't really release too many of the details, including the condition of the hikers or even the type of the bear that is suspected in this attack. Craig Lerman is a hiker from Maryland, saying that he noticed at least two sets of claw marks, a bloody hat, and a watch near Mystic Falls before coming upon one of the victims on the trail yelling for help. Obviously, this guy that came upon him says, yeah, I've never seen anything like that. It's not something you really want to walk up to. Obviously, it was bad. So the victim had wounds to his face, back, legs. Said he gave the hiker his shirt, kept him company before the first responders arrived, and the victim was airlifted from the area. And he also says that he believes the man's younger brother was the other hiker that was injured. Some areas of the national park temporarily closed due to this investigation. The last bear attack in Yellowstone was September 2025. This is when a 29-year-old man was injured by a grizzly bear while hiking alone near Turbid Lake. And now, of course, they're releasing the grizzlies here in California into the wild. The last deadly bear attack there occurred in 2015 in the Lake Village area of Yellowstone. That according to the Park Service. Other news today, much more lighthearted than, of course, a bear attack. WKRP Radio is back.
1: Baby, if you never wondered.
0: God, I hope this is an iHeart channel. I just thought about that. I hope this is an iHeart station.
1: 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Cincinnati WKRP.
0: Yeah, so real life WKRP in Cincinnati. Comes to Cincinnati. Decades after the sitcom. Oh, what a great sitcom. What was your favorite character? Was it Herb Tarlick? Remember Herb? You wear those plaid jackets, plaid pants, the white patent leather shoes, white patent leather belt. Of course, there was Les Nessman. I have Venus flytraps. It's time slot. You had Venus. You had Dr. Johnny Fever. Andy Travis. Bailey Quarters. Jennifer Marlowe. Mr. Carlson. Arthur. What a show. But now it's actually in Cincinnati. Isn't dead as of Monday. Living on the air in Cincinnati. Call letters from the fictional radio station featured in that show. 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Adopted by a trio of real adult hit stations in time for Monday's morning drive. The co-owner, Jeff Zeisman. Do we know Jeff? Does he work for the company? I don't know. Described listeners as stoked.
2: Didn't Randy Michaels work for the company?
0: Did he? Yeah, maybe.
2: I think he was maybe part of iHeart before it was iHeart.
0: Okay.
2: Clear Channel.
0: Okay. All right.
2: And he's part owner.
0: Hey, by the way, as I move on with that, I also, Kylie Brooks over there. Kylie, you know, you mentioned earlier, we were going to mention when we were talking about Dave and Lois, you had something you wanted to say about them and KCRA too.
2: Oh, you were talking about, you know, their legacy, and there just was a 70-year anniversary party at KCRA. Mm. What, Lester Holt was there.
0: Oh, wow.
2: And Dave and Lois, they were all inducted into the KCRA Hall of Fame.
0: Oh, good for them. So, oh, my gosh. I can already think of so many other people that would be in that.
2: Oh, yeah.
0: I was just watching one of them today. If you listen to my podcast, you'll see who it is. But, yeah, there's a few other people. Thank you, okay. Kylie Brooks.
2: Yeah.
0: Call letters from the fictional radio station adopted by these radio station, adult hit stations for the morning drive. It says our phones have been mobbed this morning, as you can imagine, according to Zeisman. Three stations in Cincinnati, northern Kentucky, Dayton, Ohio, simulcast the station's programming. So now listeners are now hearing them all identified as, yes, WKRP.
1: Got kind of tired of packing.
0: WKRP in Cincinnati. That's right. They will continue to follow the format, music from the 60s to the 80s, an emphasis on the 70s. They've had under the Oasis brand. I don't know, God. Anyhow. Said the nonprofit donation wasn't a direct purchase of the call letters. It was a purchase of the right to apply to the FCC for the call letters. With the North Carolina group's cooperation. Of course, the show WKRP in Cincinnati ran from 78 to 82. Starred Lonnie Anderson, Howard Hessman, Tim Reed, Richard Sanders, as bumbling newsman Les Nessman.

0: course, Sanders provided a very Nesman-like comment by email with the actor saying, I have spoken with Les Nessman regarding the resurrection of WKRP in Cincinnati after the failure of his dream to replace Walter Cronkite on the CBS Evening News. He is hopeful that he can resume his duties as the new sports weather traffic and farm report director at WKRP. And I think we can all hope the WKRP will return to the airwaves with more music and Les Nessman. Echoing, of course, the running joke on the series. Let's go to Brian joining us from Orangeville tonight. Brian, welcome to the show.
1: Howdy, howdy.
0: Hey, man.
1: Once again, great, great show. Hey,
0: Thank you.
1: Bob Seger's birthday. He's 81.
0: Yes, he is.
1: And 3 months from now, at the end of August, in Old Town Fair Oaks at the remodeled amphitheater, somebody's doing a Bob Seger and Creedence Clearwater tribute band. And the tickets are only like 15 or 20 bucks.
0: Oh.
1: If anybody's interested.
0: Right, now, when and where?
1: Fair Oaks. Downtown Old Fair Oaks and the amphitheater.
0: Okay.
1: At the end of August. I think it's the 29th. It's the last Saturday in August.
0: Okay.
1: But it's a Bob Seger CCR tribute band. And
0: nice.
1: I really don't like the tribute band thing, but come on, Bob's 81. He shouldn't be out touring anymore. So.
0: Well, you know, and the tribute bands are so good these days. You know, they just do such a good job. I know it's not the real artist and everything, and I get it.
1: Right.
0: But but they really do a good job. And you're right. He is 81. There's a lot of people his age and even older out there touring. Stones are getting ready to tour again, probably making new music and all of that. But, Bob Seger, 81 years old. I was going to get to that, but I'm glad you got to it right now, my friend. I'm glad you got to it. So free.
1: And as far as the WKRP,
0: yeah.
1: With God as my witness, I thought turkeys could fly.
0: Brian, thank you, man.
1: You,
0: appreciate you, brother. All right. More to come. Happy birthday, 81st birthday, Bob Seger. It's the Pat Walsh Show.

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4: Hey, what's happening, fellow sports fans? It's Andy West. Let's look back on this day in sports history, May 7th. We'll start today in 1989, where Michael Jordan hits the shot with no time left on the clock against the Cleveland Cavaliers, sending them packing and the Bulls on to the next round. It would be Jordan's first trip to the Eastern Conference Finals. They would lose to Detroit, who would win the NBA championship. We'll stay with basketball, and today in 1995, Reggie Miller scores 8 points in 8.9 seconds to help the Indiana Pacers come back from what looked like an insurmountable lead of 105-99 with just over 18 seconds to play. His final 2 points were foul shots and gave the Pacers a 107-105 lead with 7.5 to go. The Knicks missed their last shot, and Indiana won almost single-handedly by Reggie Miller. And today in 2002, Allen Iverson of the Philadelphia 76ers gave us some sound bites that will live forever as he talked to reporters about practice.
5: Not a game, not a game, not a game. We're talking about practice. We're talking about practice, man.
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12: Those happy skydivers. I can't tell just yet what they are, but...
13: Oh, my God, they're talking! Johnny, can you get this? Oh, they're crashing to the earth right in front of our eyes! One just went through the windshield of a parked car!
14: Running around pushing each other. Oh my goodness! Oh, the humanity! Oh, people are running about. The turkeys are hitting the ground like sacks of wet cement.

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Hey, man, how'd you like to go check out a great rock show? Rock Road Show. We got tickets. We're just giving them away. That's what we're doing. Gene Simmons Band, Sebastian Bach, original voice of Skid Row, Lita Ford, Quiet Riot at the Ironstone Amphitheater July 18th. Would you like a pair of tickets? I'd like to give you a pair right now. What do you say, 17? Call us 17. 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Kylie Brooks is going to take your phone calls. 916-921-1530. 800-834-1530 is your toll-free number. 800-834-1530. Good luck. Coming up in the next hour, more of your phone calls. And this was one of the great disasters in American history. It's the anniversary of one of the great disasters in American history that left us with three unforgettable words. We just actually heard that moments ago, but maybe that'll give you a little bit of a hint in a much more lighthearted context. We heard that. 916-921-1530, 800-834-1530. So, yeah, WKRP coming back. That was really cool. Also, coming up in the next hour, tomato fraud. What? What do you mean, tomato fraud? Also, if that's not enough to entice you to stick around, if tomato fraud isn't enough to keep you from tuning out, we have how to activate the super conscious mind. You may be surprised how to activate your super conscious mind. If you don't know, I won't tell you, but... And then a story about peaches. That's right, peaches. All right, that's all coming up in the next hour. That, as I said, more of your phone calls. Good luck on winning the tickets. Calls are coming in as we speak. We'll continue straight ahead here on the Wednesday night Pat Walsh Show.

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14: At least four people injured. Six people injured when an Amtrak train hit a construction trailer in Cary, North Carolina. This passenger on the train saw it.
15: I look and that's when I see the thing flip, the like trailer or whatever. So I'm like, oh, like we just hit something. So I'm texting my stepmom and my dad like, hey, like, oh my gosh, like we just hit something.
14: Cary police say the trailer came loose from its truck and was left on the tracks. 10 weeks into the war with Iran, Tehran says it's considering a new proposal from the Trump administration to bring it to an end as the administration faces spiking gas prices. ABC's Rachel Scott.
16: President Trump, well aware gas prices are rising every day. The average price of a gallon of gas now $4.56. That's the highest in 4 years. Up 162 since the war began and 25 cents since just last week. The president said there was no deadline for Iran to make a deal.
14: All of this happening as gas prices in the U.S. are rising by the day, putting a strain on American families. There are now 5 suspected hantavirus cases on board a cruise ship in the Atlantic. 3 people have died, but Dr. Anne Lindstrand with the World Health Organization says
5: the transmission rate here is very low. This is not COVID-19. This is, you have to have a very close personal contact.
14: The MV Verde now en route to the Canary Islands. Arizona and Georgia health officials say they're monitoring residents who were former passengers on the ship. You're listening to ABC News.
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6: More than 500 neglected animals have been rescued from a sanctuary in San Diego County. Chris Powers has the story.
10: The San Diego Humane Society says the rescue operation is one of the largest in the organization's history. More than 300 cats, along with dogs, farm animals, and birds, have been taken from the Villa Chardonnay property. Investigators say many of the animals were underweight, injured, or suffering from untreated medical conditions. Authorities say the sanctuary owner has not been charged as the investigation continues.
6: A new bill in California would let certain doctors from Mexico practice medicine in the state. The California Physician Expansion Act aims to help address the current shortage of healthcare professionals in California. And the city of Berkeley may create California's first public bank. Signatures being collected to put the proposal on the November ballot. That's the latest. I'm Mark Mayfield.
12: Now, Sacramento traffic.
11: Good evening, 903. Bob Williams from the KFBK Traffic Center with the traffic hazard blocking the slow lane. Disabled vehicle northbound 99 just south of the 50 connector. Also working with reports of a fire southbound 99 at the Dillard Road off-ramp. Fire crews are responding. We've got work tonight with reduced lanes on southbound Cap City Freeway. They worked northbound last night. This is going to be in the Midtown area starting at around B Street. That's a rail crossing to J Street, and that goes on through 5 a.m. Work starting up, too, on the Fix 50 project. We can always depend on something, can't we? And that's got traffic slow now coming across the Pioneer Bridge to about 15th Street. Once you get past that, you're looking pretty good at the connector ramp. We'll deal with some situations with reduced lanes across the causeway on 80 overnight. Be aware of that. Traffic on the 10s every 10 minutes, mornings and afternoons. Bob Williams, KFBK News Radio, 93.1 FM, 1530 AM.
12: Now, Sacramento weather.
13: Overnight, clear to partly cloudy, low 51 to 55. Sunshine on Thursday, high 80 to 84. Friday, bright sun, high 81 to 85. And mostly sunny Saturday, high 85 to 89. I'm AccuWeather's Andy Robb on KFBK, Sacramento's News Radio.
12: 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Sacramento's News, Traffic, and Weather Station.
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0: Can I entice you? I'm just trying to entice as many of you who are listening to me right now to be a part of our ever-growing audience on my other show. I've got a podcast. I know people, I don't know how to get the podcast. Honestly, just say to Alexa or Siri or your phone, Pat's Peeps Podcast. I know a lot of you call, so you're binge listening now. Thank you for that. I appreciate you. Yeah, we did 442nd podcast, 4-4-2 today. There's a reason I'm saying it like that, so you have to listen to check it out. But thank you. Also, congratulations to Rick in my hometown, Elk Grove. Rick, who won the tickets. Very excited to win the tickets for the Rock Road Show. Gene Simmons Band, Sebastian Bach, original voice of Skid Row, Lita Ford, Quiet Riot, Ironstone Amphitheater, July 18th. Thanks to everyone who tried. If you did not get in that time, why? We'll give away another pair of tickets tomorrow night, give away a pair of tickets on Friday night. So you still have an opportunity to get those tickets for free. Still to come in the hour, we've got something happened, big disaster happened many, many years ago. This is the anniversary. There's tomato fraud, what? And activating the super conscious mind. We're going to start this hour with our friend Vince. Finch, how are you tonight, buddy? Always a pleasure.
1: Greetings and salutations, Sir Pat and Miss Kylie. I was going to hazard a guess what that disaster was that you were talking about, but I'm totally wrong because your description of it has something to do with tomatoes.
0: No. There's two separate things. The peaches, okay. We also have peaches. We have peaches this hour. We have tomatoes this hour. And we have the anniversary of a big, unfortunate tragedy. Yeah, American tragedy. So you can venture a guess. Yeah. I'm sure you're going to get it right.
1: The Hindenburg and the words are Ode to Humanity.
0: Absolutely correct. Absolutely correct. We still hear it, don't we? We heard it in the WKRP drop there with the turkey drop when Les Nessman says, "Oh, the humanity," in a lighthearted way when the turkeys are hitting the cement like hitting the street like bags of cement, right? And he says that, and we hear that still, you know, Vince. We still hear people say, "Oh, the humanity," when occasionally, you know, in reference to certain things. And yeah, you're absolutely right. That's how'd you know that?
1: Well, because I didn't know the date, but I knew that it was 1936 that the Hindenburg exploded, and they had to have an anniversary someday of the year, and I thought this might be it.
0: You were absolutely right. May 6, 1937 is when that happened, but yeah.
1: 37, okay, yeah. 37, not 37.
0: Yeah, well,
1: yeah, you're right.
0: It's close enough, you know, and it's, and the reporter, Herbert Morrison, who said, "Oh, the humanity," Vince. You know, I rarely have I ever heard in my life a reporter get so emotional and do such heartfelt reporting, and the emotion in his voice is just so affected by what he is seeing in that reporting that he does. He starts out so calm, talking about how it was, where it traveled from and its destinations and all that, and it goes into that. I'm going to play that audio so we always remember that. We lost a lot of people in that disaster, Vince. Sure.
1: Can I say one more thing?
0: And then of course.
1: Well, that recorded voice that we hear was sped up, and we think of this guy as having a kind of a high-pitched voice. But I found something on YouTube. They said that we've been in error thinking that this was what this guy really talked like. They slowed it down, and he sounded, and his voice went down a half an octave or so.
0: I wonder why it would have been sped up. Is that just because of the equipment over the time, and that's what we've heard all these years, and that's what it was?
1: Yes, exactly.
0: Wow.
1: Yeah.
0: Well,
1: okay.
0: Vince, we missed you the other night, buddy. Hope you and Denise are doing well. Hope everything's going better for you. It's great to talk to you, and that was an outstanding guest, by the way.
1: Thank you, sir. Good night.
0: Yeah, he's right. The Hindenburg disaster. Everyone knows all about it. Big airship accident occurred.

0: I'm sorry. Honestly, I can hardly breathe. I'm going to step inside where I cannot see it. Charlie, that's terrible. Listen, folks, I'm going to have to stop for a minute because I've lost the voice. This is the worst thing I've ever witnessed.
1: Oh. Unbelievably emotional report on the scene. Herbert Morrison. More to come. The Pat Walsh Show.
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0: Yes, you like potato, and I like potato. You like tomato, I like tomato. Potato, potato, tomato, tomato. Let's call the whole thing off.
1: Yeah, man, welcome back. It's the Pat Walsh Show.
0: We call the whole thing off.
1: Grooving on a Wednesday night, how you doing? Thank you for tuning in.
0: And if we ever part, then that might
1: food manufacturer Cento is committing tomato fraud. That's right. You say fraudas. Lawsuit alleging that the New York-based food manufacturer is committing tomato fraud. That's for sure. Never heard of that before till now. Two California residents are suing Cento Fine Foods, alleging the company engaged in tomato fraud by claiming that the tomatoes in one of its canned products are the authentic San Marzano variety from Italy. They got to sue over that. Who could possibly put up with that? You're opening your tomatoes and you realize these are the these are the real deals? These are the authentic San Marzano. Plaintiffs claim that Cento's certified San Marzano labeling is false and misleading, and it's unfair. Alleging that the tomatoes in the product lack the quality and the taste associated with the real fruit. The New Jersey-based Cento Fine Foods did not immediately respond. They're too busy snickering. They're like, hey, they're going to sue us. Ah, come on, it's a Marzano. Tomato cans, on the tomato cans and on the company's website, Cento says it is San Marzano tomatoes. And they're certified by an independent third-party agency. Yep, they're San Marzano's. AgriCert. Now, the lawsuit alleges that Cento's labeling suggests the product has an official DOP destination. A label granted to

0: and Marzano tomatoes by an Italian consortium.
1: Hey, listen, you're going to like the San Tomanos. You see what I'm saying? You're going to like it.
0: This consortium, air quotes, stands for the Protected Designation of Origin. Santo's label designs are used to falsely convey they are the famous San Marzano tomato grown in the traditional method. They're suing over this! By the traditional method and certified by the consortium, according to the suit that alleges, or the consortium known as, I'm not even going to try to pronounce this one. Maybe I'll try. Il Consorzio di Tutela de Podoro. Never mind, I can't do it. But it promotes and regulates the sale of San Marzano tomatoes, see, which the suit states must meet strict production and quality standards. But these two dudes in California didn't taste that. Santo says that San Marzano tomatoes come from the town that bears their name in the Campania region. Now, I've been there in southern Italy. They have a thicker tomato wall, fewer seeds, less acidity than the other tomatoes, making them ideal for the authentic Italian cuisine. According to Cento, which claims to be the only U.S. company with a production facility in the region. By the way, Cento customers can also trace the exact field. You want to know right where they were grown, you could do that. Spend a little time doing that. The exact field where the tomatoes and their product were grown. All you have to do is scan the lot code on their can. It's according to the company's website. By the way, the suit, not the first time that Cento's tomatoes have been called into question. 2019 lawsuit filed in New York alleged the manufacturer doesn't produce as many San Marzano tomatoes as it claims. Why are you suing over that? Are you kidding me? Hey, I don't think they're producing this many. I better sue them. What is going on? I don't get it. Look out for tomato fraud. Meanwhile, another produce news. Del Monte has gone bankrupt. That's not good for the peach trees in California.

The Agriculture Department is going to provide up to $9 million to Central California farmers. Why? So they can destroy 420,000 peach trees. Now, just to repeat, the Ag Department is going to provide up to $9 million to Central California farmers to destroy 420,000 peach trees. In April, Del Monte permanently closed their Modesto and Houston canneries after filing Chapter 11 bankruptcy last year. Company canceling its 20-year contracts. Man, Del Monte, that's been around forever. 20-year contracts with the peach farmers who faced a $550 million loss of revenue. According to the Sacramento Bee, the department agreed to a request from the California lawmakers to provide financial support to the fruit growers, which will pay for the removal of 3,000 acres of clingstone peach trees. Save the farmers about $30 million in losses. How unfortunate is that? Pacific Coast producers purchased Del Monte's fruit canning business earlier this year after a court approved the sale of the company's assets. Pacific Coast offering contracts to the farmers for about 24,000 tons of peaches, but approximately 50,000 tons will be destroyed. California farmers set to destroy approximately 420,000 of these clingstone peach trees, about 3,000 acres, Central Valley. That's amazingly unfortunate to see this happening. The impact heaviest in the Central Valley, Yuba-Sutter region, Sutter County, having about 2,000 acres affected. The USDA, in terms of federal aid, approved up to $9 million, like I say, in funding to aid the removal of these trees. You know who's pushing that through? Adam Schiff. Slimy Schiff. Highlights a major disruption to the agricultural sector. The removed trees are going to allow farmers to transition to new crops. More to come.

0: underway now. 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
1: ABC News, I'm Dave Packard. Counties across Mississippi assessing storm damage following a series of tornado warnings across the state. Scott Simmons with the Mississippi Emergency Management Agency says the agency's own emergency ops center got hit.
2: The EOC was sustained damage. The actual emergency operations center had blown out windows. They're currently operating on generator power.
1: Six people injured when an Amtrak train hit a construction trailer in Cary, North Carolina. Cary police say the trailer came loose from its truck and was left on the tracks. All six that were hurt were on the train. 10 weeks into the war with Iran, Tehran says it's considering a new proposal from the Trump administration to bring it to an end. There are now 5 suspected hantavirus cases on board a cruise ship in the Atlantic. 3 people have died. The MV Verde, now en route to the Canary Islands. Arizona and Georgia health officials say they're monitoring residents who were former passengers on the ship. This is ABC News.
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3: Los Angeles Mayor Karen Grants is being sued by LAFD union boss Freddy Escobar. Here's Daniel Martindale.
4: The federal lawsuit filed Tuesday names Bass and the city of Los Angeles. Bass is accused of running a smear campaign against Escobar, a 36-year veteran of the LAFD and the elected president of United Firefighters of Los Angeles Local 112. The lawsuit says Bass retaliated against Escobar after he was publicly critical of the LAFD's lack of resources during the Palisades fire. Escobar accuses the mayor and her senior staff of directing LAFD officials to issue misleading statements to the media.
3: The U.S. Department of Education launching a civil rights investigation into the LAUSD, examining the district's policy to reassign teachers accused of sexual misconduct. And California cracking down on gas stations that are charging unusually high prices. California now $2 above the national average at just over $6 a gallon. That's the latest. I'm Mark Mayfield.
0: Now, Sacramento traffic.
5: Good evening, 933. Bob Williams in the KFTK Traffic Center. We've got a minor injury crash, a head-on collision in the intersection, Douglas Boulevard to Sierra College Boulevard. We could see some extra lanes blocked, turn lanes, due to that collision. Use caution traveling in that area. Traffic hazard 5 southbound, just north of Pocket Road. Got a disabled big rig. It's lost a tire, and it's reportedly in the right lane. I don't know if the tire or the big rig. Could be both. 5 southbound, just south of Highway 50. A large unknown objects and debris in the number 2 and 4 lanes. And Fix 50 tonight sees reduced lanes from Mayhew to the Yolo County Line westbound and eastbound from the Yolo County Line to Mayhew Road, and then westbound 50 reduced lanes from Jefferson to I-80. Traffic on the 10s every 10 minutes, mornings and afternoons. Bob Williams, KFBK News Radio, 93.1 FM, 1530 AM.
0: Now, Sacramento weather.
6: Clear to partly cloudy through the overnight hours, low 51 to 55. Thursday, sunshine, high 80 to 84. Friday, bright sun, high 81 to 85. Saturday's high 85 to 89. I'm AccuWeather's Andy Robb on KFBK, Sacramento's News Radio.
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you with us tonight. Checking out on the birthday board, Robbie McIntosh, that cool drummer right there for the Average White Band. Was born on this date in 1950. One thing about this band, they were average and they were white, so. You should know that. I can never hear this song without thinking Peter Gabriel should have.

0: and destroying peach trees. Lawsuit filed here in California, and they're destroying the peach trees. Unbelievable. Anita is in Roseville joining us. Anita, welcome to the show.
1: Hi, Patrick.
0: Hi there, Anita.
1: Well, you know, these brilliant people that have these lawsuits, you know, there's truth in advertising. So why don't we have truth in politicians?
0: Oh, please. You're asking a lot there, Anita, to have truth in politicians. My goodness.
1: I mean, when we open a can of tomatoes, we actually expect a certain variety of tomatoes. and we've got people starving, and we're concerned about they didn't tell us the truth.
0: Yes, they're not the right. I can tell that's not the right tomato somehow. Yeah, so you got to sue.
1: Yes, and I'm suffering severe depression and trauma because when I ate the tomato, it was such a disappointment.
0: Oh my gosh! Well, there you go. That is pain and suffering right there. You would just begin right there, Anita.
1: Well, remember a few years ago when they plowed under all the cranberries because they said they were the cause of cancer. Now they're saying they're good for you. Oh, who do you trust?
0: Wait a minute. They said cranberries were the cause of cancer? What?
1: Yes. This goes back to the 60s. Check it out. Yeah, they were plowing under cranberries. I think it was in Maine or something. And then we had the great spinach fiasco. All you had to do was soak it in a 10% bleach solution or cook it, but yet they cost the farmers millions of dollars by plowing them under.
0: Yes.
1: Well, what brilliant person is that?
0: During the great spinach fiasco. That's right. That's right. Yeah, you know, plowing under the spinach. And they can plow all the Brussels sprouts down that they want, but or kale. But leave that good stuff. Why aren't they plowing Brussels sprouts? God almighty.
1: Well, the carrots can go back in the ground. I don't know why we have to pull them out of the ground in the first place.
0: Right. Yeah, you could have just left them alone there, Anita. See, I love your attitude about the whole thing. Man,
1: you can tell I'm going to lose sleep over this.
0: Yes, yeah. Gosh, I hope to be okay. Listen, don't dwell too much on the great spinach fiasco, Anita, because it can only cause stress. No one needs that. Thank you, Anita. You know, some people hold on to things for a while. You know, they hold on to that. Sometimes it could be just you have to seek therapy at times. Roberta's in Garden Valley. Hello, Roberta.
2: Oh, talking about a garden.
0: Yeah, that's right. That's right. How appropriate.
2: It should be a sin for the government to pay to destroy food. I mean, so they've lost a Del Monte contract. Well, we could freeze those peaches. We could dry those peaches. Oh, heck, we could make fried peach hand pies. And I bet everybody in Georgia is just laughing off, well, you know what.
0: You think the people in Georgia are just laughing at us? Ha! We still got that corner. We still got that market cornered over here in Georgia. You peach lovers in California, too bad. Do you think they're laughing at us? Is that what you think?
2: Well, I have to say that these politicians that make these decisions, especially the one that's pushing this in California.
0: Uh-huh.
2: What is their logo? But hee-haw, hee-haw.
0: You just say hee-haw, hee-haw. You know, I was wondering how I could transition into this tonight. It is Lulu Roman's birthday from Hee-Haw. I am so glad you said hee-haw, hee-haw. Look at you, Jed. You just transitioned me into that birthday. Anyone remember Lulu? Remember her, Bertha Louise Hubble?
2: Oh, yeah, Lulu.
0: Lulu was awesome.
2: Lulu.
0: I love, she was so funny. Born on this date in 46. Roberta, it is sad that they're destroying the food. You think about it. You know, once these trees are gone, we're talking about 420,000, okay? Let's let that sink in for a minute, right? 420,000 trees, and we're talking about an irreversible loss of the infrastructure. So, in other words, once these 420,000 trees are destroyed, that's it. They're gone. They're gone for good. And, you know, trying to re-enter that market, it's going to be very difficult. You know, if demand changes. So, really, this
2: takes a while. It takes a while for a tree to mature enough to produce.
0: Yes.
2: And if you have one bad year, should you just destroy and everything you've got and you've, you know, raised all these years? That's just plain stupid.
0: Well, it's Adam Schiff, so there you go. What do you expect? Adam Schiff's Destroy the Peaches plan from Adam Schiff. That's right. Roberta, thank you. Roberta, always so nice to hear from you in Garden Valley. Thank you. Yeah. You're never going to get them back. Suddenly people want peaches, forget about it. You can get them from California. You know, as Anita said, people in Georgia, ha! I got you, Georgia peach. The closure of the Del Monte processing facility, leaving many of these multi-generational farms without a buyer for their produce. That's one part of this. An estimated $550 million in potential revenue losses. They're growing them, but there's no Del Monte. They can't. There's no other place for these peaches to be destined. Even with the efforts, they say, to manage the supply, estimated that the roughly 50,000 tons of peaches are going to go unused, and then just they're going to rot on the trees. We have people out there, as Anita or whoever said that, we have people out there starving. We have people looking for work. I don't know. I'm thinking this through. Maybe people looking for work might want to go pick some peaches. People looking for work can go work, pick some peaches. You know what I mean? Better than having them rot on the dang trees. By the way, just another note. Lawmakers are warning that this mass removal, it could cause long-term structural damage to the state's agricultural economy. But Adam Schiff, he didn't care about that. Could reduce the diversity of crops grown in the region. I mean, the removal could help reduce the breeding grounds for disease. They say loss of thousands of fruit trees, you know, like the 420,000 you want to tear down. It could affect the local ecosystems, biodiversity, including habitats for pollinators. Some see this as a necessary step, proactive step to avoid the planting crops without a market. Others see it as a tragedy for California agriculture. Cutting down 420 of these peach trees. More to come straight ahead. It's the Pat Walsh Show.
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0: Georgia peaches, yeah, they're okay. We're going to destroy 420,000 of the peach trees here in California. Adam Schiff wants to destroy them. Ah, oh, he's such a good guy, Mr. Adam Schiff. Golly. Tim and Fair Oaks, how are you?
1: Man, that's a crime against humanity. You know how much money I pay for peaches up in El Dorado County?
0: Yeah.
1: Expensive. I think like... Yeah.
0: Maybe jelly smoothies. Adam Schiff doesn't like smoothies. Tree destroyer. Beverages like Bellinis or iced tea. Popular variations include grilled, poached, baked into cakes, tarts. Do I need to go on? No. It's a very popular fruit. All right? Popular fruit. What I'm saying. Adam Schiff is against, peach trees. As we go out tonight, I want to say thank you. What a fun night. Time flew by. Mark Bryan, guitarist. Hootie and the Blowfish. Born as Dayton, 67. Big thank you to Kylie Brooks. Kylie Brooks. The always awesome Kylie Brooks. Best audience in radio. Thank you guys so much. I appreciate you. It's good having Bob Williams back in the mix with us. Thank you, Bob. Please, please, if you get an opportunity, I'd be so happy if you'd at least check out my Pat's Peeps podcast. Heck, just check it out, if you would. 4-4-2. You'll find out why. See you tomorrow night. God.

0: 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That is amazing.
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10: From ABC News. I'm Dave Packer. The U.S. is now pursuing a short-term agreement with Iran.
11: Well, officials familiar with the matter tell ABC News a one-page agreement that's currently on the table would see Iran easing its grip on the Strait of Hormuz and the U.S. gradually lifting its blockade of ships heading to or from Iranian ports. The agreement would be implemented over a 30-day period, setting a timeline for both sides to work out a more comprehensive deal that would focus on Iran's nuclear ambition.
10: ABC's Stephen Portnoy. This as the Pentagon says U.S. forces attacked and disabled an Iranian-flagged tanker Wednesday after it tried to break through America's blockade. The cruise ship at the center of the suspected Hantavirus outbreak now on its way to the Canary Islands. Three people have been evacuated from the ship. So far, the WHO has confirmed five cases of the disease. Three of them were deadly. We're told no remaining passengers have symptoms. But, says ABC News medical contributor and Harvard Medical School epidemiologist Dr. John Brownstein.
12: The tricky thing here is that the incubation period can be very long, 1 to 8 weeks, according to the literature on hantavirus. So monitoring can't just end after a few days.
10: A federal judge unsealing a purported suicide note by Jeffrey Epstein left behind before his first attempt to kill himself that was found by a one-time cellmate, the note ending with the quote, "No fun, not worth it." Dozens of people and businesses suing over last November's deadly crash of a cargo flight in Louisville.
13: More than 100 victims and businesses filing civil lawsuits alleging UPS and its partners were negligent. UPS saying in a statement to ABC News, "We remain deeply saddened by Flight 2976. Our focus continues to be on supporting those affected and working closely with the National Transportation Safety Board as the investigation continues."
10: Lawyers in the case telling ABC News they believe the evidence shows the crash was preventable. His spokesman says former New York Mayor Rudy Giuliani's out of intensive care but still hospitalized with pneumonia. 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
14: A new report shows just how destructive invasive pests are to California and how one beetle in particular is endangering the state's forests and homes. Here's Jason Nathanson.
15: California is under attack by invasive bugs. A new report from the California Department of Agriculture details just how hard and costly it is to stop fruit flies and other insects from destroying the state's agricultural output. And it singles out the shot hole borer beetle as a multi-billion dollar problem, ripping through trees and threatening California home values. The report says more money is needed to fight these pressing problems, warning that California's pest prevention system is under increasing threat.
14: Opponents of California's proposed billionaires tax say they've gathered enough signatures to qualify for competing measures on the November ballot. And a dead whale has been found floating off the coast near Torrey Pines State Beach. This is the second deceased whale found off the coast of San Diego in as many weeks. That's the latest. I'm Mark Mayfield.
9: Now, Sacramento traffic.
16: A case of road rage has left two vehicles damaged. This is going to be Alberta Road, southbound 99 at the Alberta on-ramp. CHP not yet on the scene. Minor injury crash in the intersection, head-on collision, Douglas Boulevard to Sierra College Boulevard. Sweeper trucks working tonight, east and westbound 80 between Northgate Boulevard and Reed Avenue. And we're looking at reduced lanes, both north and southbound Camp City Freeway between J Street and the rail crossing. And reduced lanes on Highway 50 overnight westbound from Mayhew to the Yolo County line, eastbound County line to Mayhew. Traffic on the 10s every 10 minutes, mornings and afternoons, KFBK News Radio, 93.1 FM, 1530 AM. 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
9: Now, Sacramento weather.
4: Overnight, clear to partly cloudy, low 51 to 55. Sunshine on Thursday, high 80 to 84. Friday, bright sun, high 81 to 85. And mostly sunny Saturday, high 85 to 89. I'm AccuWeather's Andy Robb on KFBK.
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0: Land of America and the gateway to the West. Good morning, good evening, wherever you may be across the nation, around the world. I'm George Norrie. This is Coast to Coast AM. Later tonight, the other side. Here's what's happening. President Donald Trump said that assuming Iran agrees to give what has been agreed to, which is perhaps a big assumption, the already legendary epic fury will be at an end, and the highly effective blockade will allow the Hormuz Strait to be open to all, including Iran, he says. The remarks come as Project Freedom, the U.S. military's operation over the Strait of Hormuz, is temporarily paused. With more on today's activities, here's our Tom Danheiser.
1: Well, George, U.S. President Donald Trump said he had very good talks with Iran, adding that it's very possible we'll make a deal. The president having threatened higher-level military strikes if a peace deal is not accepted. Iran's foreign ministry spokesman, Esmail Baghaei, said the U.S. proposal to end the war is still under review. Iran is expected to hand over its reply Thursday to mediators. President Donald Trump has paused Project Freedom in the Strait of Hormuz in order to allow time to finalize a potential agreement with Iran. Meanwhile, Prime Minister Benjamin Netanyahu said Israel targeted a top Hezbollah commander in the first strike in Beirut since the ceasefire in Lebanon. And oil prices dropped sharply on reports of a potential U.S.-Iran peace deal. Crude oil benchmarks Brent crude hovering around $101 to $102 a barrel, and West Texas Intermediate around $95 to $96 a barrel. George?
0: Thank you. More than a third of Americans, 37%, report having lost at least one relationship due to political differences, including friendships, family ties, coworker relationships, and romantic partnerships, with most losing more than one. A survey of 2,000 U.S. adults found that the average American earning roughly $79,000 a year would spend nearly $57,000 of that annually just to feel financially secure and at peace. Affording everyday necessities like groceries, medications, topped the list of things people would pay for most to guarantee at an average of around $21,000 a year. And a lot of Americans are getting tired of paying high prices for oil. Investment analyst Mish Sedlock's with us here. Mish, how long is this going to continue?
2: I don't know, George. I think longer than what Trump is hoping for here. The New York Fed had an interesting survey out today. High-end consumers are just, they're spending more on gas, they're spending more on everything. You know, they've got incomes, but the low-income people are really hurt by these higher gas prices. They're the highest since July of 2022. First time over 450. I think it was 454 a gallon today. Maybe we'll see a little bit of a break tomorrow, but I don't think it's going to last. I think these negotiations are going to go on for a long time. Now let's talk diesel for a little bit. The independent operators are really hurt. Diesel's only 14 cents from a record high, George. 20% of the operators have parked their trucks on because of higher fuel costs. Adds up to $1,200 a week in expenses, according to a survey by DAT Freight and Analytics. Now, 13,000 flights have been canceled, George, and the airlines are hiking up baggage fees and extra things. Southwest, an extra $10. That's the cost of the first bag is now up to $45 and $55 for the second bag now. United Airlines CEO Scott Kirby said ticket prices may need to rise by as much as 15 to 20 cents just to cover half of the surge in the jet fuel costs. They don't think they will be able to raise them all the way up. And here's a little fact here on Project Freedom and why it was canceled, George. Trump didn't cancel it because he wanted to. The NBC reported late tonight that Project Freedom was canceled because Saudi Arabia and Kuwait would not give airspace for the U.S. to fly over that. So they're scared, George, of retaliations by Iran. And Iran denied this report that they're on the verge of a deal. Since every side is lying, George, I hope there's a deal in the works. but I think it's going to take a long time. We're going to get it. And I think gas prices and oil prices are going to stay elevated until it's done.
0: I think so, too. Thanks, Mitch. Appreciate your report. CNN founder and business mogul Ted Turner, a great guy, has died at the age

0: Revealed the diagnosis of Lewy body dementia in 2018, a degenerative disease causing memory problems and exhaustion. He died peacefully and was surrounded by his family. Back in the early part of 1980, I was a news director at a television station in St. Louis, and Ted Turner called me and said, "Look, we're looking for some help. We're looking for news outlets that can supply us with some video in case something happens in that city, because we're just starting up with CNN, which started in June of 1980. This was earlier on in the year that he called, and we went for it, and we were one of their suppliers of information in St. Louis. It was really something else. He was one of a guy. And then my dear friend John Petrovich, who has since died, created CNN.com and CNN Headline News. It was one of the first cable networks to really get going. Ted Turner, dead at the age of 87. In a moment, Gerald Celente joins us to talk about the trends of the economy and how it affects all of us, next on Coast to Coast AM. Everyone forgets things now and then, a name, a word, why you walked into a room. 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

0: And welcome back to Coast. George Norrie with you. Gerald Celente back with us, publisher of the Weekly Trends Journal magazine. He is the author of the highly acclaimed and best-selling books Trend Tracking and Trends 2000. We've been going through a lot economically over the past couple of years, and Gerald's here to kind of sort things through for us. Mr. Celente, welcome back.
1: Thanks for having me. Great being on. Thank you so much.
0: How are things in New York?
1: You know, it's not the New York I grew up in the Bronx. It's a whole different trip. And nightlife is, it's not what it used to be. And particularly after COVID, you know, like I'm up here now in the Hudson Valley. I'm up in Kingston, New York. This was the third Dutch settlement, by the way. And there are more pre-Revolutionary War stone buildings here than anywhere else in America. And they call it the Hudson Valley. I call it Death Valley. 9 o'clock, it's dead at night. But anyway, it's beautiful up here, and I'm very blessed to be here.
0: I remember Sinatra used to talk about Tootshore, Jilly's, the Copa. Do you still have those places anymore? They're all gone, aren't they?
1: Yeah. All the vibe is gone, you know. You know, they say in the King James Bible that the meek shall inherit the earth. They misspelt it. The geeks have inherited the earth. You know, once upon a time, I was the number two guy running a major trade association. And after the trade show, we'd put on an event

0: for the people that exhibited. And I was just 31 years old. And I put, after the trade show, we were in Atlanta, Georgia, put it on for Ella Fitzgerald. Took over the Superdome.
1: Oh, cool.
0: Yeah, did one with Dionne Warwick. You know, it was a whole different vibe, you know. And now, again, all the vibe is gone. It's just sad. To me, by the way, people ask me, what could change the country? I say, we need a renaissance. You know, you look at our parents' generation. You know, I have a picture of my parents' wedding, 1934, may they rest in peace. My father worked in a fish store. The guys, you know, they were laborers. They worked in factories. I have a picture of their wedding in 1934. The elegance of what these people dressed and looked like compared to now. So anyway, I think we need a renaissance. We have to bring back that spirit of America, why people all over the world wanted to come here at one time.
1: Speaking of the spirit of America, what's your take on the economy these days?
0: It's going to get from bad to worse. And
1: oh,
0: again,
1: boy.
0: By the way, you know, I got to make this very, very clear. I'm a political atheist. I don't take sides on things. And as trend forecasters, we look at things the way they are, not the way we want them to be. And I was listening to Mish before we went on the air. This war has made a very bad situation worse. 55% of Americans said their financial situation is getting worse. That's according to a recent Gallup poll. And you look at one after another. Again, there's this thing called the K-shaped economy. And the K on the top are the richest, and the ones on the bottom are the rest of society. And again, we only look at the data. 10% of Americans are responsible for 50% of all spending. Go back to before the COVID happened in 2020. The average age of first-time home buyers, 28 years old.
1: That's it.
0: Today, 40 years old.
1: Wow. They can't afford, the younger people can't afford them anymore.
0: Again, as I said, it's not what you like, what you want, what you wish. It's what is. Again, you know, I'm a Bronx guy, you know, born right after the war, 1946. Yeah, I mean, I know New York. And they elected, again, whether you like, dislike, not the issue, they elected this guy, Mondani, that nobody ever heard of. Well, who's a Mondani? Right? All right, this is the biggest city in New York. In America, rather. How come he got elected? Again, we only look at the data. Gen Z revolution is one of our top trends this year. The Gen Z voted for him. These are people, by the way, between the ages, I think it's about, 15 to 29. And so the young people went out to vote in mass for him. Because they have no jobs. They have no future. And it's not only in America that this is happening. They just overthrew the government in Nepal. Gen Z. One country after another. They want free this, free that, because they have no jobs.
1: Well, again, look what happened, Gerald, in Iran with the 43,000 protesters that they killed and slaughtered. Same kind of thing. These people were ticked off with their government. They wanted change, and the government decided to kill them all.
0: Again, remember when you and I were young guys, there were things called grocery stores, hardware stores, drug stores, shoe stores, fish stores. Now they're all chains. By the way, four of my uncles and aunts on my father's side, there were four fish stores, three in Long Island and Queens area, and one in the Bronx. My uncle had a butcher shop in the Bronx. The young people don't have the jobs anymore. So there's this Gen Z revolution. So going back to where the economy is going, again, we only look at the data. There's you could Google it up. You don't have to believe me. And you see this whole who owns the S&P 500? Again, Google it up. The AI overview. BlackRock, Vanguard, and State Street, the big three, are the largest shareholders, you ready, in approximately 88% of the S&P 500 companies.
1: Wow.
0: Together, they own 22% to 25% of the average S&P 500 companies and hold over 20% of the total U.S. market capitalization. They are the top investors in over 40% of all publicly related traded U.S. firms. That's according to George Mason University. So when I'm talking about the Gen Z revolution and where the economy is going, they're getting hit hard. And so it's going to get worse with this war going on because, again, as Mish was saying, what's the average price of gasoline today? A gallon of gasoline? Like $4.53 a gallon before
1: it's the almost seven in Los Angeles.
0: Yep. Before it started in February 28th, $2.92.
1: Gen Z is very technically savvy, yet artificial intelligence is lopping off jobs left and right. What do you see there?
0: Oh, it's again, depending on whose numbers you're looking at, it's again, not whether you like it, love it, want it, it's it. And again, that's one of the things that was bringing down the equity markets before the war began. All the AI wiping out software companies. And by the way, that's also what's driving up the gross domestic product. Again, only by the data. As of early 2026, AI-related investment, hardware and software, is a major driver of U.S. economic expansion. You ready? With estimates suggesting it accounted for roughly 35 to over 60% of real U.S. GDP growth in 2025. So now we're talking about gross domestic product that used to be driven by consumer spending, which is almost 70% of the GDP. And then they just had this David Sachs who just came out, and he was the Trump's top crypto and AI advisor, but he left in March, and he said in the first quarter, AI, you ready, was already 75% of GDP growth. The trend is likely to continue, Sachs said. Technology leadership has always been great strength and is driving the economy forward. Yes, it's driving the economy forward, and it's kind of like what the industrial age did to people that used to make their own stuff back in the day. No, it's going to drive out jobs, no question about it.
1: What do you think of these bricks and mortar stores that are closing like crazy? I mean, the big retailers are closing stores all over the country. Look what happened to Sears Roebuck. I think they're all gone now, totally, aren't they?
0: Yep. And again, it's only going to, again, you mentioned young people are totally, you know, they're AI addicted. You go out to once upon a time, you sat at a bar and you talked to people at the bar. No more. Most of the people are on their phones. You go into a restaurant. I mean, really, you go into a restaurant now, you see people, couples, they're on their phones with little kids on their phones. Matter of fact, they just had a study that came out about how many hours infants are on screens. So, yeah, going back, it's all going to be technized. You know, it's they're not going to be going shopping anymore in stores as they used to. It's going to be delivered. But again, this thing is very serious. What's going on globally with this war? It's really hurting the global economy. Again, we only look at the data. You look at, for example, Germany. And again, I say this and then people put on my YouTube that I'm wrong. I'm not wrong. Germany is the third largest economy in the world.
1: U.S., China, Germany.
0: You got it. And they are the largest economy in Europe. They were in a recession for 2 years. 2 years. Our economy grew last year by 0.2%. It didn't grow. That's no growth. Two articles in this week's Trends Journal.
1: That's what you call stagflation, right?
0: Yep. Germany's economy continues to implode. That's one. German Spanish inflation highest in 2 years. So the world is calling it, the economists are calling it stagflation. Stagflation means the economy's stagnant and inflation's going up. We're saying this is dragflation. The economies are going to go down. The facts are there, and inflation is going to go up. If this war doesn't end, again, it's not our data. You're seeing it with fertilizer and other products that are the price is going up. The oil prices, the higher they go, the worse things are going to get. So, again, Eurozone barely escaped the flatline economy. And we're talking, you know, this is the Eurozone. So we're concerned that it's going to be dragflation, declining economic growth, rising inflation.
1: Gerald, we're going to come back in just a moment on Coast to Coast and continue chatting with you. We'll take calls with you next hour here on Coast to Coast as we talk about economic trends on Coast to Coast AM.
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1: U.S. Marines were instructed to only use force as a last resort when responding to anti-ICE protests in L.A. last year. Here's Daniel Martindale.
2: That's according to 178 pages of federal documents released by the Marine Corps and reviewed by the L.A. Times. During their crowd control training last summer, the group of Marines deployed by President Trump were told to try to avoid using force of any kind. They were also told if force was used, it should be the minimum necessary to accomplish the mission. ICE critics say this shows a contrast with the training immigration agents are given, with them facing repeated allegations of using unnecessary force against peaceful protesters, bystanders, and immigrants.
1: A man behind bars after allegedly killing two women while driving drunk at Big Bear Lake. This happened on Monday. And Assemblymember Mark Gonzalez of Los Angeles wants the state of California to offer specialty license plates that honor lowrider culture. That's the latest. I'm Mark Mayfield.
0: Now, Sacramento traffic.
3: Case of road rage has left two vehicles damaged. This is going to be Alberta Road, southbound 99 at the Alberta on-ramp. CHP not yet on the scene. Minor injury crash in the intersection, head-on collision, Douglas Boulevard to Sierra College Boulevard. Sweeper trucks working tonight, east and westbound 80 between Northgate Boulevard and Reed Avenue. And we're looking at reduced lanes, both north and southbound Cap City Freeway between J Street and the rail crossing. And reduced lanes on Highway 50 overnight, westbound from Mayhew to the Yolo County line, eastbound County line to Mayhew. Traffic on the 10s every 10 minutes, mornings to afternoons, KFBK News Radio, 93.1 FM, 1530 AM. 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
0: Now, Sacramento weather.
4: Clear to partly cloudy through the overnight hours, low 51 to 55. Thursday, sunshine, high 80 to 84. Friday, bright sun, high 81 to 85. Saturday's high 85 to 89. I'm AccuWeather's Andy Robb on KFBK.
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2: 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They're a lot of fun, a lot of free listening. So enjoy.
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0: And welcome back to Coast. George Norrie with you again. We'll take calls next hour with Gerald Celente. Gerald, in terms of looking at trends, do things look good this year or not?
1: Economically, they don't look good at all, as we're seeing it again. We're only going by the data. And here, you're looking at home foreclosures, right? Just at a six-year high.
0: They're up, yep.
1: Six-year high. Again, only by the data. The Generation Lab survey, 55% of 18 to 24-year-olds said the view of the economy as bad, and more than 8 in 10 young adults rate economic conditions in the United States as either bad or terrible. A poll released found that nearly 60% of Americans believe prices next year will be higher than they are currently a year from now. So also, you know, the last time I was on with you, I said it would be a golden year for gold, and gold prices spiked. And as we're speaking now, they're around 4,700.

0: $200 an ounce. Back then, they were about $2,300 an
1: Yeah,
0: ounce.
1: just about doubled.
0: So we're very bullish, even though gold prices are down, what, some $900 from their high. We're still very bullish on it, as well as silver. The two main reasons gold prices are going down, again, this Iran war has caused a global, really serious problems. So you have countries like Turkey selling some $20 billion worth of gold, Russia some 22 tons of gold. Mexico, country after country are selling gold to meet their debt levels and expense problems as their currencies are going down. Then what happened when the equity market started going down because of this AI thing, where you're seeing AI wiping out a number of software companies. So the people to cover their losses started selling gold when it really spiked. So we're still very bullish on it because it's still the number one safe haven asset, particularly in these times. Again, this is serious times. And whether or not there's going to be a peace deal, again, we only look at the facts and the data. We don't take sides on things. And one of the most important things is that, again, it's what we write in our economic update in the magazine that went out on Tuesday. We said that, again, it's not what you want, what you wish, it's what is. One of Iran's demands is that Israel has to withdraw from Lebanon and they have to stop bombing it. Well, they bombed it today. And when we went on, the magazine went out Tuesday night. This was a headline story in the Times of Israel. Defending from the goal line isn't enough. IDF entrenches grip in southern Lebanon. So they're not going to leave. So will there be a peace deal between the United States and Iran? To us is still iffy. And if this war keeps going on, unfortunately, you're going to start seeing energy and other prices go up, and you're going to again dragflation. Economy's going down, inflation going up.
1: Well, let me ask you about the Iranian situation. One, they killed their own people, 43,000. It was an oppressive regime. They were working on nukes, and they've been saying for years, death to America, death to America. If you had a neighbor, Gerald, who had a stockpile of guns and kept saying, death to Gerald Celente, my neighbor, you got to do something about that.
0: I'll only tell you, one of my books, Trends 2000, Trend Tracking, far better than Megatrends Time Magazine. I mentioned to you earlier, I was the number two guy running a major trade association.
1: Right.
0: And I was living between Chicago and DC at the time. And the Iran conflict broke out back in the late 1970s.
1: Well,
0: And
1: that's the one they took over our embassy.
0: Right. But again, let's go back to what happened. Most people had no idea, and it wasn't released until around 2013, the telegrams that went between Winston Churchill and Kermit Roosevelt, Theodore Roosevelt's either grandson or great grandson. What happened was they overthrew the Shah's father back in 1953, and this guy, Mohammad Mossadegh, became the prime minister of Iran.
1: Iran, who tried to nationalize all the oil companies.
0: Right. And he said the oil did not belong to Anglo-Iranian Oil, better known today as BP, or what was the other one? Standard Oil, better known today as ExxonMobil.
1: So they got in there and got rid of that guy.
0: That's right. And they brought in the Savak, the secret police that they were very well liked. So when the revolution happened, I knew it was real. And I started playing the gold and oil futures markets. And that's when I ended up quitting my job. I put a $5,000 bet into both of them and brought it back then up to almost $750,000.
1: How did the Shah of Iran, who was not a Boy Scout by any means, how did he lose power to the Ayatollah when he came back from France and jail?
0: Because of what they did to the country, and the people couldn't stand it. And again, by the way, I lost most of that money. I was a young guy back then. You know, he did wild stuff, you know, just to make it clear. You know?
1: You learned, though, but you learned.
0: Yeah, you know, it's a part of the game. You know, you keep, and that's, by the way, that's the most important thing, is to keep learning. And I've never worked harder in my life. Again, in following what we do with the Trends Journal magazine, I just mentioned to you what I read from the Tehran, the Times of Israel. We subscribe to Haaretz, the Israeli newspaper. We go to Ynet. We go to Jerusalem Post. Oh, yeah, but we also go to Press TV. We go to Fars News Agency. We go to IRNA, ISNA, Tazimin. We go to the Iranian sites. We go to the BBC. We go to the Guardian. We go to DW. What the Germans have to say. France 24. We say this is what they're saying. We look at it all over the world, and then we say this is our analysis. So we don't give one side. So going back to this thing, what's going on is that in Iran that. There's a lot of sides to the story, and we don't see it ending. And if there's not peace on, again, by the way, I launched a movement over a decade ago called Occupy Peace, and I have peace rallies every year. Judge Napolitano, a whole bunch of people. Matter of fact, Roger Waters just did a live podcast last time. So I'm for peace, and I also read George Washington's farewell address, where he tells the American people not to become involved in these foreign engagements because this stuff has been going on for centuries and we're not going to fix it, and that we should just protect our country. So that's the way I feel about it.
1: Well, don't you feel a little more at ease that it looks like Iran may not have nukes?
0: Yeah, but again, by the data, and again, only by the data, that they were not making nukes. I'm just saying from what we were reading. And what happened was the deal that was cut with under the Obama administration with them, Trump got rid of that one, where they had the the International Energy Agency, Atomic Energy Agency, was monitoring them continually. And then Trump killed that deal when he came in. So, again, according to what we've been reading, they were not making nukes. I'm just saying from what we've been seeing. So I don't know. But, again, how about North Korea? They have nukes. How about all the other countries?
1: Yeah, but Kim Jong-un is not dumb enough to say death to America. He keeps his mouth quiet.
0: You can't, you know, you only... You know, one of the things that I've also, I used to teach close combat, had my school for many years, and my teacher was Brad Steiner, the number one guy in America. And we're only taught to attack the attacker. You don't attack somebody because you think you're going to attack them. I'm just telling you, that's the close combat life. And so if somebody threatens you, they could threaten you, but you can't shoot them because they threaten you. If they're going to come at you, and again, that goes back to George Washington's farewell address. And so that's the way I feel about it, again, as a man that launched Occupy Peace and wants peace on Earth.
1: If and when this ends, what happens to the economy, in your opinion?
0: The economy can go back up if this ends. It will bounce back. But if this keeps going, again, only by the data, and we're going all over, again, Asia, one country after another, they're suffering terribly in this thing. These are some of the, yeah, Asia braces for war-related inflation shock. Banks struggle, again, the other important thing that's going on here is that these private equity groups that loaned out all this dough, and people want it back and they can't get it back, This is serious what's going on in the equity markets over here. So we need to really, really settle this thing down, or else it's going to become very bad. And again, if we don't, this is important too. Again, as trend forecasters, it's not what you like, what you want, it's what is. And one of our sayings is, rather than, we call it an on-trendpreneur, rather than an entrepreneur, an on-trendpreneur. Right. This clean energy trend is going to explode as a result of this war. It's building up very, very big. And you know who's taking the lead in it? China's big fund vies to leading finances, and they're going into this thing big, big time. And they're going to do more and more. Investors pile into clean power as war drives push for energy security. That's a headline from today's Financial Times.
1: And when you talk about clean energy, what are you talking about specifically?
0: New inventions, not what they have, what's going to be next. This is going to be very big. You know, once upon a time, there was this cat by the name of Dwight D. Eisenhower, five-star president, five-star general, supreme commander of the Allied forces, and two-term president. He gives this speech about the military-industrial complex robbing the nation of the genius of the sciences, sweat of the laborers, and the future of the children. The money going in China, where they're not at war, is going into high-tech and going into clean energy. And by the way, they're going to lead the AI boom. Again, want it, like it, not like it, it's what is. And they're investing hundreds and billions of dollars into AI and clean energy. So look at the clean energy, and Europe is now starting to invest more and more. And I'm not talking about the wind or solar. I'm talking about new things that are going to be invented. And this is the time they're going to do it, because this war is pushing it.
1: It is truly remarkable, but the trends don't lie, do they?
0: No, the trend is your friend, as they used to say.
1: Are you confident that things will get better if the war ends?
0: Yes, absolutely. And again, we only put the facts in the data. Here, this is from the Canadian. We cover the world, which that's not far from us. 71% of restaurants in Canada, declining profitability. In the Trends Journal, that went out on this week, we quoted from Reuters, about all the American big companies, food companies that are losing money. Where is it over here?
1: Closing stores and restaurants all over.
0: Yes, several U.S. restaurant chains, they say, are losing sales. Many don't expect customers to feel relief anytime soon. Analysts expect restaurant chains will also show declining sales growth in upcoming earnings. Now, not only is that hurting the restaurant sales, it's bringing down their stocks.
1: The COVID hurt, but then they got hit with the other wallop, the war.
0: Yep. Wall Street forecasts reflect a darker mood in April. Nearly twice as many restaurant analysts cut profit forecasts for next quarter.
1: And what about bricks and mortar stores all closing?
0: Again, I know. That's what I'm saying. This thing is really hitting hard. It's hurting the average consumer. Again, we only go by the data here. 26% here. That was the other one. U.S. properties with foreclosure, almost 120,000 in the first quarter, up 26% from the same time last year.
1: We're going to come back in a moment with Gerald Celente and take phone calls. A couple of his books include The Trends Journal, which is a great one, and also Trends 2000 Trend Tracking. His website is trendsjournal.com, linked up at coasttocoastam.com. 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
15: From ABC News, I'm Dave Packer. Counties across Mississippi are assessing storm damage following a series of tornado warnings across the state. Scott Simmons with the Mississippi Emergency Management Agency says they're getting reports of hundreds of structures damaged, including the agency's own emergency operations center.
16: The EOC was sustained damage. The actual emergency operations center had blown out windows. They're currently operating on generator power.
15: In Lamar County, reports of roughly 200 to 250 structures impacted and at least four people injured. Six people injured when an Amtrak train hit a construction trailer in Cary, North Carolina. This passenger on the train saw it.
17: I look and that's when I see the thing flip, the like trailer or whatever. So I'm like, oh, like we just hit something. So I'm texting my stepmom and my dad like, hey, like, oh my gosh, like we just hit something.
15: Cary police say the trailer came loose from its truck and was left on the tracks. 10 weeks into the war with Iran, Tehran says it's considering a new proposal from the Trump administration to bring it to an end as the administration faces spiking gas prices. ABC's Rachel Scott.
18: President Trump, well aware gas prices are rising every day. The average price of a gallon of gas now $4.56. That's the highest in 4 years. Up 162 since the war began and 25 cents since just last week. The president said there was no deadline for Iran to make a deal.
15: All of this happening as gas prices in the U.S.

0: are rising by the day, putting a strain on American families. There are now 5 suspected hantavirus cases on board a cruise ship in the Atlantic. 3 people have died, but Dr. Ann Lindstrand with the World Health Organization says
1: the transmission rate here is very low. This is not COVID-19. This is, you have to have a very close personal contact.
0: The MV Verde now en route to the Canary Islands. Arizona and Georgia health officials say they're monitoring residents who were former passengers on the ship. You're listening to ABC News.
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3: A new California bill would let deported professors keep teaching students online. Here's Tammy Trujillo.
4: The bill sets up remote teaching for professors affected by immigration enforcement. It aims to ensure students can keep learning from the same teachers and keep their studies from being interrupted. If passed, community colleges would have to let professors forced to leave the U.S. on or after January 1st, 2027 to keep teaching online if they were already employed.
3: The Trump administration has closed the Bay Area's largest immigration court, which had over 120,000 pending cases. The court is known for ICE arrests and protests. And to celebrate the 40th anniversary of Top Gun, local movie theaters will screen the film that was shot in San Diego. This is going to be a double feature as Top Gun Maverick will also be screened. Both films return to theaters for 1 week, starting on May the 13th. That's the latest. I'm Mark Mayfield.
2: Now, Sacramento traffic.
5: And work overnight on northbound 5 out around the airport with one lane at the off-ramp for Airport Boulevard shut down until 5, and then surface street work on Airport Boulevard, grinding and paving going on until 5 a.m. also. We've got reduced lanes, Capstone Freeway, north and southbound between the rail crossing and J Street through 5 a.m. On Highway 50, the Fix 50 project sees reduced lanes from the Yolo County line to Mayhew Road until 5. In West Sacramento, it's reduced lanes on westbound Highway 50 between Jefferson Boulevard and I-80 until 5. And on the 80 corridor, sweeper trucks working until 5:30 east and westbound 80 from Northgate Boulevard to Reed Avenue. Traffic on the 10s every 10 minutes, mornings and afternoons, KFBK News Radio, 93.1 FM, 1530 AM.
2: Now, Sacramento weather.
6: Overnight, clear to partly cloudy, low 51 to 55. Sunshine on Thursday, high 80 to 84. Friday, bright sun, high 81 to 85. And mostly sunny Saturday, high 85 to 89. I'm AccuWeather's Andy Robb on KFBK.
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1: Jump aboard. This hour we'll take your calls with Gerald Celente as we talk about economic trends and trends in general when we come right back. 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

0: 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Gerald's website is linked up at coasttocoastam.com. As soon as they really get the Strait of Hormuz opened up, Gerald, what do you think happens?
1: Oh, you'll see the equity markets go up and oil prices go down. And again, we got to look at where, I mean, as we're speaking now, what's Brent crude like? A little bit over $100 a barrel. At the beginning of the year, it was $60 a barrel. And this is very important, by the way. What was going on, the reason why oil prices were so down was because OPEC Plus was pushing out more supply than demand, because a lot of those countries, Saudi Arabia, United Arab Emirates, another number of them, you know, the economies weren't doing great over there, so they were pushing out more supply than demand. That's what was bringing oil prices down before. And now, of course, you know, we're seeing a spike in it.

0: And affordability continues to be the main financial challenge for U.S. households, with concerns about various costs outpacing all other financial worries. And that's the Gallup poll.
1: Let's go to the phones east of the Rockies. Gary is with us in Bangor, Maine. Welcome to the program. Hi, Gary.
2: All right, gentlemen, great show. And Mr. Salente, can I take a guess? You're from Arthur Avenue in the Bronx, because I'm an ex-Bronx boy, too. I left years ago. They surrendered the Bronx.
0: Not far from it. Allerton Avenue and Boston Post Road, right across from the White Castle hamburger, where it was 12 cents each.
2: And you graduated from Christopher Columbus High School.
0: No, we moved to Yonkers before I went to high school.
2: Okay.
0: My sister graduated Christopher Columbus.
2: All right, guys, I just wanted to mention this because I think everybody talks about in these kind of terms. Oh, they don't want to mention this. They don't want to mention that. But what about us? Let's look at who's really backing Iran. I mean, come on, let's face it. Russia and China is backing them. And if you fast forward into Europe, there's a gentleman in Europe by the name of Tommy Robinson who's complaining, is mad about the invasion of Europe and London and England and Great Britain. And this guy does not get interviewed in the United States. That would be one of the biggest bonanza, great interviews of all time, ratings through the stratosphere. But nobody will touch Tommy Robinson because he brings up stopping legal immigration and deportation. So there is a third rail in politics and economics. And that's what I'm bringing up with Iran now. People talk about, like, in the 1980s. Listen, Reagan put that Iranian Navy on the bottom of the sea in 1988. And he also, people also have to look at, why are we worried about the straits over there? Iran is a bunch of cockroaches. They're so small. And this little area here is not being touched because they don't want to damage the oil wells and the oil refineries. That's the problem that's going on there. In America, we're just about the number one exporter of oil and gas. And they're even going to send a lot of that gas and oil over to Europe to make up the difference. So the American oil companies, multinationals, are making a lot of money off this. Our gas prices are going up, even though all the gas we're using right now has already been in the system, already been refined, already been taxed. What are they trying to do to the American people? I mean, you're not pulling the wool over my eyes. You got a guy like Tommy Robinson in Europe. And you got people over there in the Middle East who the Straits of Hormuz, we're worried about that. They're worried about those oil refineries that are in Iran. They don't want to touch them, guys.
1: Your thoughts, Gerald?
0: I don't know. You know, I don't. Again, by the way, with the oil, you know, once upon a time, what we were producing in America wasn't exported. It was only used for the American people. And when you look, we're talking about other countries and like Iran and other countries, Saudi Arabia, the oil is controlled by the government and not by corporations. Again, not saying good or bad, right or wrong. I'm saying what is. And once upon a time, American oil wasn't exported. It was consumed by the people. So if it was consumed by us and not exported, our prices would be a lot low. And talking about migration and immigration into Europe, when Obama overthrew the government of Gaddafi, there was the video that Gaddafi put out. He had made a deal with Europe that immigrants would not flood through Libya. Because, I mean, Libya is, what, a couple of inches away from Italy. And he made a deal with Berlusconi that immigration would not happen, and it didn't. And when they wiped out Gaddafi, that's when the immigration flooded into Europe. And what's also caused the immigration problem are the Syrian wars, again, brought to you by Obama, and the Afghan war that flooded people in, as well as the Iraq wars. But the biggest one was, talking about immigration, was when they got rid of Gaddafi. And people forget this, that Libya was the richest country.

0: country in Africa. And again, as an American, I believe in the founding fathers. Again, as I said, I mentioned I launched Occupy Peace, and George Washington, a real man that fought, and said, "Don't get involved in this stuff. It's been going on for centuries, and we're not going to fix it. Our duty is to protect our nation." And by the way, Trump pulling out 5,000 troops out of
1: Germany.
0: Yeah, I say, close down the, what is it, how many hundreds of bases are there? Because several hundred military bases around the world, and bring them home and protect America. That's my belief. And, we're in, 80 countries? I mean, World War II ended a long time ago. This isn't, again, that's the way I believe in it. And I'm not saying, the motto of the Trends Journal, by the way, is think for yourself.
1: Gerald, what happened to Iraq once Saddam Hussein got overthrown?
0: It's still a mess. Again, one of the people, by the way, it was articles I published in the Trends Journal. His name is Phil Giraldi. Phil Giraldi was a top CIA guy, top of the top. He goes into George Bush's office and shows that there was proof that there were no weapons of mass destruction. This is a fact. And Bush told him to leave the office. And not only did, this is a top CIA guy of the Middle East. Not only did Giraldi leave the office, he quit the CIA.
1: Was it a ruse? Was it a ruse just to get Saddam?
0: Again, one of my sayings is, do you think the United States would have invaded Iraq, Syria, and Libya if their major export was broccoli?
1: No. Next up, let's go to Tom in La Jolla, California. Tom, welcome to the program.
2: Hi, George. I thank you and Tom Danheiser for accepting my call. And Gerald Celente, I always appreciate the information that you bring to the conversation, and I'm sure the audience does too.
0: Thank you.
2: I wanted to bring up foreign aid as a comment and then ask you a question. Specifically, foreign aid that we have given to two governments in the Middle East. One is the government of Israel. One is the government of Saudi Arabia. And for the record, I'm going to say that I love the people of Israel and I love the people of Saudi Arabia, but their governments are terrible. Okay, let me explain. Israel does not have a constitution. Most people are not aware of that. They disbanded, as far as I know, their Constitution Committee in 1951. Most of the audience is younger than that. And Saudi Arabia is a monarchy, which is ruled by 4,000 princes and the king, that type of thing. Okay. And it gets even worse. I mean, Saudi Arabia still has harems. Harems are institutionalized prisons where women are incarcerated for the pleasure of the monarchy. Isn't that interesting? And yet, since World War II, we have given trillions, that's T as in Tennessee, trillions of dollars to these two terrible governments, the government of Israel, the government of Saudi Arabia. And, my point of view, I ask here in La Jolla, I know many Israeli expatriates, and I know many Saudi Arabian expatriates who live here, who live side by side, their kids date each other, that type of thing. And

0: I asked them, why live in the United States? And every last man, every last woman who's an expatriate from Israel and Saudi Arabia say, we love the Constitution. We love the First Amendment, the Second Amendment, the Fourth Amendment, the Fifth Amendment. You see what I mean? And the countries that they come from are non-constitutional. I often think that the next time the government of Israel or the government of Saudi Arabia says, hey, give us $500 billion, that instead we should print out a copy of the Constitution and send it to Netanyahu of Israel, send it to Mohammed bin Salman of Saudi Arabia. And by the way, they understand, they're fluent in English. I mean, Netanyahu was educated in Cambridge here in the United States. And most of the leaders of the world, Kim Jong-un, his sister, were educated in Switzerland. English is a second language to them. Putin understands English. So if we mailed a copy of the Constitution, they could read it, they would understand it, that type of thing. So I was wondering if you would comment on foreign aid, which has bleeded our treasury of trillions of dollars since World War II, and the governments that we've handed this money to, they're terrible. They're non-constitutional. And yet their people love the United States because of the Constitution. Anyway, your comments, your thoughts, and again, I appreciate all of the trends, information you bring to the conversation, Gerald. Thank you.
1: Thank you. Again, as I mentioned, I launched a movement called Occupy Peace. And the foundation is to close the bases overseas, bring home the troops, and secure the homeland, and put them to work to rebuild our third world infrastructure. So you're talking about, that's a joke. The roads where I am up in New York, I mean, it's a joke. Bump, bump, bump, bump, bump, the bridges. They call this Amtrak. I call it Amcrap. It takes me 4.5 hours to drive from here to Montreal. My friend just took Amcrap from Rhinecliff, which is across the river, to Montreal. You ready? 10 hours each way. Hey, how about that rail system in China? So to me, giving money to other countries is not the way to go. And you call it the royal family. I call these, you know, the king, the royal crown, king, the king, this king, that. I say, if they were Italian, you'd call these people a mafia. What's this royal stuff? You know, take it easy. You know, I don't want to hear this royal stuff anymore. And when they invent Saudi Arabia, what? It's about 1930-something, you know, they just invented this thing. So this royal family, king, queen, prince, I don't want to hear it, you know. So I'm totally opposed to our money going overseas. And again, you know, when Trump ran for office, you know, he promised to be a man of peace. And last February, he said he was going to cut the defense budget by $500 million. $500 trillion, excuse me.
2: It's gone
1: and
2: up.
1: Now they want to increase it $500 trillion. You know, so again, I'm going back to what Dwight D. Eisenhower said. You know, we have to use this money not for defense, but really to build our nation back up. And this was the country that people all over the world wanted to come to. And it's not the situation anymore. And again, only by the data, you know, that I keep putting out is that how the middle class is shrinking. And we need to build it back. So I no more money to any countries. That's the way I feel about it.
2: Next up, let's go to Blake in Tyler, Texas. Go for it, Blake.
3: Hey, thanks, George. Hey, Gerald, I think 2 months is a little short on establishing a trend. I we've had too much change in the parameters of how much military Iran does have. They're absolutely depleted to the point where they need to come to the table, and negotiations can save a lot of the oil that would transit through there. Yet, I remember when Obama had campaigned that oil would have to go up to $10 a gallon before the renewables would be able to take effect as an effective market. And $10 a gallon is that was 16 years ago said, and now it's 16 years later, and it's not even half that. So I think it's not enough pain to worry about concerning military capability of somebody who's going to control the whole Middle East if we allow them to do that. And then if they do build nuclear weapons, they won't hesitate to use them. They've already proven to have the launchers that with the range that can get out to Diego Garcia in Germany and such. So I think it's a very dangerous situation, and if we wait on it, it might be a little pain at the pump, but if we wait on it too long, then if we allow them to reconstitute and rebuild, we'll find out what that ornery neighbor with all those weapons and ammunition that killed half his family that decided to say he was going to do the same to his neighbors, you know?
2: I don't think we'll allow Iran to rebuild, Gerald. Do you?
1: No. I don't think we will allow him to rebuild nuclear weapons. But again, you know, again, we only go by the data. This is from the, by the way, we've been writing about this for decades in the Trends Journal. We said if the United States and or Israel go to war against Iran, you're going to see Brent crude spike to above $100 a barrel. And it's going to hurt the economy. And this is a very tough nation. They're not going to be defeated easily.
2: We're going to come back in a moment with Gerald Celente and take final phone calls. And again, his website is linked up at coasttocoastam.com. 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
1: Despite a request for no name-calling at the first televised debate for mayor of Los Angeles, there was, in fact, name-calling. Here's Jason Nathanson.
2: Just minutes into the debate, reality TV star and Palisades fire victim Spencer Pratt hit out at LA Mayor Karen Bass over her handling of that fire.
3: Well, first off, as mayor, I will never drain the reservoirs that we need for wildfire protection.
2: Bass defended herself.
4: He's saying several things that are completely inaccurate. First of all, there was one reservoir that was out of commission.
2: And things devolved from there.
3: So she's an incredible liar.
2: City Councilwoman Nithya Raman, also part of the debate Wednesday night on NBC and Telemundo 52.
1: And the month of May is National Bicycle Safety Month, and the Los Angeles Police Department is urging drivers to be on the lookout for cyclists. Nationwide, more than 1,100 cyclists were killed and 50,000 injured in 2023, according to the feds. That's the latest. I'm Mark Mayfield.
0: Now, Sacramento traffic.
5: Work overnight on I-80 and sweeper trucks again tonight, east and westbound, Northgate Boulevard to Reed Avenue. That goes on through 5:30. While on the westbound side, the Childs Road off-ramp and on-ramp are closed until 5, and reduced lanes heading out across the causeway until 4. While back in West Sacramento, reduced lanes from Reed Avenue to Lake Washington at the railroad until 4. And reduced lanes both north and southbound on the Cap City Freeway overnight between J Street and the rail crossing. That goes on until 5 a.m. both directions. And work continues in the Newcastle area, Highway 193 east and westbound, one-way controlled traffic until 6 a.m. Traffic on the 10s every 10 minutes, mornings and afternoons, KFBK News Radio, 93.1 FM, 1530 a.m.
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6: Clear to partly cloudy through the overnight hours, low 51 to 55. Thursday, sunshine, high 80 to 84. Friday, bright sun, high 81 to 85. Saturday's high 85 to 89. I'm AccuWeather's Andy Robb on KFBK.
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1: That was John F. Kennedy's favorite song, so much so he called his administration Camelot. Just a little history lesson for you. Just take that away. Next hour, Carol Obley joins us to talk about what's on the other side. And we'll be back in a moment with Gerald Celente and take final calls with him as well. This being Wednesday for you Art Bell friends, three more programs from the Art Bell Vault.
2: Yeah, we dug deep into that vault and we've added some programs. So one from 2005, Art spoke to space enthusiast Robert Zimmerman as they discussed various space missions. And then there's a show from 2006, Art's guest was author John Hoag talking about prophecies of Nostradamus. So folks, this is classic audio. It's available to Coast Insiders on multiple platforms. It's really great audio. You got to take a listen, but you need to become an insider, George.
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1: 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Right at the top, it says Insider. 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Through the phone, you can sign up as well. And if you're in Canada, you can become a member. So take advantage of that. Now, here's something for you men and women to build up that testosterone.
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8: His name, Robert Diaguero. Now, you had a health challenge some time ago. You were describing it as even to the point of losing consciousness. Like you said, a lot of people heard of carnivore. They've read about it in Ty Bollinger's book, Cancer Step Outside the Box. Now, how did you take it? Did you take the liquid, the capsules? What did you do?
9: Oh, the capsules.
8: Okay.
9: I started off taking it three times a day for the 6 days. But I'd say within the first week, week and a half, I noticed an amazing difference. 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They were gone. Absolutely gone. I'm just, my mind is blown on this stuff.
10: Well, would your wife corroborate your story? Usually that she would say, oh, honey, you're exaggerating. Oh, yeah. Or no, you actually did recover that fast.
9: Oh, yeah. Oh, yeah, she corroborated. She was there one time when I was doing the gig and I lost consciousness.
10: Oh, my.
9: That just freaked her out.
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0: And welcome back to Coast, George Norrie. Final questions with Gerald Salente as we talk about trends. Let's start with Bill in Oregon, truck driving there. Hey, Bill, go ahead.
1: Hey, George. Hey, Gerald. No, this is a great show. And, you know, before I was a truck driver in a former life, I was an analyst in that exact area, okay? I have a lot of knowledge about, you know, Southwest Asia and spent a lot of time in Iran, Iraq, you know, Saudi Arabia, Kuwait, you name it. But here's, with all my knowledge and $5.06, I can get 1 gallon of diesel fuel in the great state of Oregon. So basically, my knowledge is worthless because people aren't interested in the truth, Gerald. People aren't interested in the truth. So with you following trends, you know, I salute you for that. And, frankly, I believe you take the farthest person on the political right. I don't know, Steve Bannon. You pick someone on the left. I don't know, maybe Tom Hartman. You know what they have in common? They both want America to be isolationist. This is what we kind of all have in common now as Americans. So having said that, here's my question. BYD is the largest manufacturer of electric cars in China. Canada just cut a deal to sell BYD cars, to do business with BYD. I think Canada may be replacing the United States as the leader of the free world. Both Canada does not want that and America does not want that. But secretly, that's what everybody's talking about. Canada, in other words, it doesn't matter what they want. They may become the leader of the free world, whether they want it or not. And the other thing that I think is very interesting is the UAE has pulled out of OPEC. No one's paying attention to that. The UAE is saying they no longer need to have an oil-based economy, as crazy as that is. All right. And so my question, Gerald, have you considered Canada replacing the United States? Are we taking the proper steps to be a secure isolationist nation, as many others are? And do you think that this UAE pulling out of OPEC is going to have some sort of long-term effects for the geopolitical situation in the future?
2: It's not going to make much of a difference. And as Canada leading, I don't see it happening. And again, we only look at things the way they are, not the way we want them to be. Again, we look at the trends. Thanks to Bill Clinton, remember he took our jobs out of here when he brought NAFTA, invented that one? Get the jobs out of here. Go to Mexico. You can make, you get a lot cheaper labor. You can make more money. And then now you're talking about China and BYD. Let's go back 25 years ago, before Bill Clinton allowed China to come into the World Trade Organization. China couldn't make, you know what they, you go back to when gold prices started spiking back in the late 1970s. They had about 1 billion people in China, a little less than 1 billion. The gross domestic product was about $148 billion. Today, depending on the numbers you're looking at, between 20 to 30 trillion. Now, who's going to lead the world? China. You mentioned BYD. Before Slick Willie brought them into the world.

0: World Trade Organization, China didn't have the manufacturing, high tech, or heavy industry capabilities. But then, hey, go to China, get your products made. You get really cheap labor over there. Here's the deal. You got to open up your companies over there. You got to become a partner. You only could own 49% of the corporations. We own 51%. The Western nations gave China all the high tech and heavy industry technology they never had. And they're leading the world. They're leading the world in EVs. They're leading the world now. Oh, DeepSeek. Oh, little nothing of an F, nothing. Oh, let's go back to, again, Bill Clinton. 10% of Chinese 18-year-olds went to college back then. Now it's about 70%.
1: Yeah, and they're coming here. And they're coming here for college.
0: No, they're leaving here for college. They're not coming like they used to. They're going back to China more. And they're not taking courses in transgender studies over there. They're really learning a lot in AI. China's going to lead the world in AI. You're going to see a dot-com bust in America. These companies are taking over. DeepSeek, again, we only go by the data that's being, you know, that's coming out. And China's investing very, very heavily in these companies. They're putting their money into AI big, big time, and it's going to take over. And you could thank, again, these politicians that sold our nation out. You know, you mentioned before the Camelot. I just want to go back to that about RFK, JFK.
1: JFK.
0: Back in 1992, John Connally wanted to meet me. John Connally was the governor of Texas that sat in front of Kennedy that took the bullet in the back.
1: In 1963.
0: Yep. And now I'm going 1992 because my book, Trend Tracking, I had forecast that in 1992, there would be a new third party and someone like Ross Perot would be the candidate. And that's why Connally wanted to meet me. Now I'm going back, and this has to do with the economy and everything else. I have a photograph of me, John Connally, and his wife, Nellie, out in front of the book depository. Their first time back since the assassination.
1: Wow.
0: And another time, I don't want to waste till you go on to the whole story about, you know, on and on. And we're going back into the Anatole Hotel. And he said to me, I read your book, Trend Tracking. He says, it's a fine piece of work. And I know your heart's in the right place, but you don't have a clue what's going on. And neither do the American people. Because if they did, there'd be a revolution in this country.
1: Wow.
0: This is not only the John Connally that was the Democratic governor of Texas that took the bullet in the back. He became the Treasury Secretary under Richard Nixon that took us off the gold standard. This guy knew a lot. When Richard Nixon took us off the gold standard, that was the beginning of the end of this country. Everything, the inflation rates, everything was spiking before then, and a bad situation became much, much worse and kept getting worse. And so this is the John Connally that saw it from both sides. And again, as we said, you know, as I said to the gentleman before, yeah, this is an article from today's 7th, May 7th, Financial Times. China, quote, big fund vies to leading financing for DeepSeek at near $45 billion valuation. DeepSeek came out last January that nobody ever heard of. A Chinese AI company that said, no, we don't need $100 million to do this. We could do it for $6 million. China's going to lead the world in AI. I want to go back to Connally, by the way. I'm sitting across from him in the limousine, and I said, how you feeling? He said, not good. His hands were all splotched with red. He said, they got me on prednisone. They have adhesions in my lungs. You know, I got shot in the back, right? I said to the guy that put the meeting on, John J. Hooker, I said, you know, Connolly's going to pass away soon. He cried, Gerald, how can you say that? I said, I watched my dad die from being on prednisone. My father worked, may rest in peace, in the shipyards during World War II, and he had asbestos poisoning. I was in touch with Connolly from that October to February, and he died in April.
1: How old was he at that time?
0: I don't know. But this is 1992, but I saw how bad he was. So anyway, going back to the biggest story, we need to support America. That's what I'm for. And I don't want my money going anywhere else. That's the way I believe it. And again, you know, I'm just saying we have to bring this country back to why everybody in this nation wanted, when we had manufacturing, when we had, again, you look at China leading the world in this stuff. The AI is the future. They're leading in it. EVs, like them, hate them, they're leading in it. Clean energy, they're developing more and more. They're leading it. With our technology that Slick Willie Clinton gave them. Look at that little clown boy from Arkansas that wasn't worth a penny. What's he worth now? Oh, about $130 million. Oh, this is the guy that killed the Glass-Steagall Act? Oh, one after another. Oh, Obama? The other guy, when the panic of 08 happened, what the banksters that, hey, you don't have a job, you're broke, you don't have any money, oh, don't worry about it, sign over here, you're deep in debt, you get a subprime mortgage. What did the Federal Reserve bail them out to? According to the Bard College, the Levy Institute of Bard College, $29 trillion to bail out the banksters. $29 trillion. We need to bring this country back to we the people. That's the way I see it.
1: Let's go to John in Wisconsin. Go for it, John.
2: Hello, George. Hello, Gerald. Several brief comments, please. I cannot articulate world events like Thomas from La Jolla and others do so well. However, I use a common sense approach to things. And I loved it when Gerald mentioned, let's bring home our troops from the 80 countries around the world. Let's fix our roads. Let's fix our infrastructure. And let's take care of our people. I will never understand why we try to change cultures that have been the same for thousands of years and will not change, or why we use trillions of our dollars enabling those cultures. And my final comment is, Gerald, I appreciate your wisdom, but more than anything else, I appreciate the main ingredient you have that most politicians and business people do not have, which is common sense. Thank you, Gerald. George, thank you for taking my call.
1: Thank you, John.
0: You know, briefly, you know, I was the assistant to the Secretary of the New York State Senate. I put on a brunch for Ronald Reagan when I was 30 years old for our board of directors. I've been with presidents, prime ministers, and princes. I was on the other side. And so I saw what it was. And politicians aren't my favorite cats, man. You know, it's there are very, very few of them that are real men. And when I quit, my best friend, Brian Donahue, his wife became the lieutenant governor under Pataki in New York. And when I quit, they couldn't believe I said, I'm not going to suck my way up to get to the top. This isn't my trip. And so we need to bring this country back to we the people. We used to have things called representatives. They don't represent us. They represent the people that give them money. You know, and it's very few of them I admire. And Ron Paul being one of them, of course, and Massey, you know, he's a cat that speaks out. But it has to come back to we the people. And that's what we need to bring this country back to.
1: Let's go to Don in Alberta, Canada. Go for it, Don.
3: Hi, George. Hi, Gerald. Canada's pretty much already owned by China. Like our current Presidente got $250 million 2 weeks before he run for the current party in power. He brought 9 million of it into the party. If you go between Vancouver Island, Manitoba, Northern Saskatchewan, Northwest Territories, there's 125,000 Chinese troops, and they buy up mines. And then I know guys that work up there, and they say they're running around bases all the time. But there's also 9 to 14 Chinese police stations on Canadian soil, depending on who you want to believe, the regular media or the secondary media. Free energy, the world doesn't want free energy. Like, well, sorry, the people may want the free energy, but the industrial complex will never let it happen.
1: Never at all. Gerald, stay in touch with us. Come on back again, all right, my friend?
0: Oh, thank you so much for having me on, and thank you so much for all you do. And thank everybody for all the great questions, and I really appreciate being on. Thank you so much.
1: Gerald Celente, The Trends Journal. That's his magazine. His website is linked up at coasttocoastam.com. 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
13: From ABC News, I'm Dave Packer. Extreme weather and possible tornadoes across Mississippi tonight. Scott Simmons with the Mississippi Emergency Management Agency.
14: We're talking about Wilkinson County with severe weather damage. Franklin County, multiple homes are damaged in the Knoxville and Garden City communities. We have reports of people trapped.
13: And we're hearing from officials that the U.S. and Iran are negotiating over a memorandum of understanding aimed at breaking through the standoff in the Strait of Hormuz. The bottleneck in the strait is pushing gas prices higher in the U.S. to $4.54 on average, says AAA. In Oakland, California, Adam Covey says he won't change his travel plans, but he's going to work harder.
15: I'm going to have to work an extra shift, maybe two shifts a month, to help pay for my travel plans this summer.
13: A federal judge in New York today unsealed a purported suicide note left by Jeffrey Epstein.
16: The note purportedly written by Jeffrey Epstein before his first attempt to kill himself said, quote, "It is a treat to be able to choose one's time to say goodbye," according to court records released Wednesday. The cryptic one-page handwritten note offered few new details about Epstein's purported motivations, and there's no confirmation that Epstein himself authored it. His former cellmate, convicted quadruple murderer, claimed he found the note tucked in a book in the days after Epstein's first suicide attempt in July 2019. Peter Haralambos, ABC News.
13: Oklahoma officials say they've made an arrest in Sunday's deadly mass shooting during a party near Arcadia in Edmond, Oklahoma. 22 people were injured. An 18-year-old died. J.D. Younger is the Edmond police chief.
17: Detectives believe this incident began with a disturbance between two females attending the gathering that escalated into an altercation between rival gang members also attending the gathering.
13: Younger says additional suspects remain. 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
18: Investigators searching a home in San Luis Obispo County between LA and San Francisco in connection with the 1996 disappearance of Kristen Smart. The home belongs to Susan Flores, mother of Paul Flores, who was sentenced to 25 years to life in prison for her murder. Despite her remains never being found, a sheriff's detective served the search warrant. The mayoral candidates engaged in a tasty debate.
19: No name calling.
20: She just
19: please.
20: Lied, though.
19: Yeah, but no name calling.
20: She called me a liar.
19: I don't believe she did.
20: She said
19: I did
20: he's
19: not hear that.
20: This up. I did not.
19: We're not going to debate the issue.
21: Pratt, who's a reality TV star, entered the race after his house burned down in Pacific Palisades. He accused Bass of lying about the wind speeds on the day the fire broke out. The two candidates with the most votes on June 2nd will advance to the general election in November. I'm Tammy Trujillo.
18: The World FIFA Cup in LA, June the 12th. That's the latest. I'm Bob Montague.
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7: We're on the Fix 50 check tonight with reduced lanes on westbound Highway 50 from Mayhew Road to the Yolo County line until 5 a.m. and a full closure of the westbound 50 59th Street on-ramp until 6 a.m. Eastbound Highway 50, it's reduced lanes from the Yolo County line to Mayhew Road until 6 a.m., with the eastbound 50 Stockton Boulevard slip-on-ramp closed until 6, and the 65th Street slip-on-ramp closed until 6, and reduced lanes from Zinfandel Drive to Folsom Boulevard until 6 a.m. Highway 50 in Yolo County on the westbound side, reduced lanes from Jefferson Boulevard to I-80 until 5 a.m., with a closure of the westbound 50 Harbor Boulevard off-ramp until 5. Traffic on the 10s every 10 minutes, mornings and afternoons. 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
9: Now, Sacramento weather.
11: Overnight, clear to partly cloudy, low 51 to 55. Sunshine on Thursday, high 80 to 84. Friday, bright sun, high 81 to 85. And mostly sunny Saturday, high 85 to 89. I'm AccuWeather's Andy Robb on KFBK.
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25: 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In the car, at the gym, on the couch, while people are walking their dogs. Who's a good boy? 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
1: Up next, medium Carol Obley back with us on Coast to Coast in her latest book, The Art of Sensing. We'll talk about that, too, in The Other Side when we come right back. 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

0: And welcome back to Coast, George Norrie with you, spiritual medium and author Carol Obley helps and has done readings for more than 16,000 groups and individuals for three decades. She also does grief support and teachings about the afterlife. Carol also regularly delivers specific practical guidance and readings about a wide variety of life issues, including relationships, business, and spirituality. Her latest book is called The Art of Sensing. Carol, welcome back. How have you been?
1: Good evening, George. Doing well. Thank you.
0: How did you get involved in mediumship?
1: I was running a business, and I've written about this in my books, actually. It burned to the ground, and I was left really directionless in life, had no clue what I was going to do after losing this business. And by a series of synchronicities, I came onto the pathway by a lovely soul who's no longer with us. It was a friend of mine, actually killed in a car wreck on her way to my house.
0: Oh.
1: So it was quite devastating.

0: time in our life. And people have to understand that grief is a normal human
1: Were you a medium prior to that, or this is what got you into that?
0: Oh, I've been a medium and before this lifetime, I'm pretty convinced of that. One of the places for me personally was in Egypt. You know, I've had regression, and I went back. Some of the lifetimes were not pleasant because there was persecution. Yeah, I was born with the ability. I've also studied, my birth chart. I've studied many years of astrology, particularly karmic astrology or the soul's journey, in the physical plane. And so I you can see right in my natal chart that I was born with a predisposition, to be highly sensitive.
1: I think it's chapter 2 of your book, I'm Still With You, Death, A Beginning. You talk about the soul experience after death. Explain to us, if you can, Carol, what the soul really is.
0: You know, I'm going to give you a shortened, a condensed version of that. The soul is spirit. You can call that anything you want. You can call it the divine. You can call it God. Whatever term you give it, it's all the same energy. And the soul is an individuated form of God. And so being that, the soul has, that power of spirit, of God. And it takes a while for us to detach from, you know, the rational part of us, the physical brain, which to me is a step down unit. It's not really has no power on its own, our physical mind. But the soul is that. The soul is divine. And that is why the soul will never perish. It is eternal. And it's, you know, the consciousness of that high frequency that we call God.
1: When this was all put together spiritually, what was the rationale for the spirit world and the physical world? Two different things.
0: George, you always ask me very interesting questions.
1: I do.
0: you let them arise organically, which is the way I love to do interviews. So when you put things together, I mean, you know, the plane of the spirit world is right here. I always tell people that. I've talked about that many times. It's not a place. And by the way, there are many, many levels to it. Those who are familiar with the Christian Bible remember Christ saying, in my Father's house, there are many mansions. What I believe he was referring to there, and other people believe, was the various levels of the spirit world. Now, the closer in density or frequency or vibration that you come to the earth, the less light there is. And I mean, really physical light. And that is, those planes are relatively dense in comparison to the higher planes. And the higher up that you go in terms of frequency, which is also consciousness, the more light there is. And there are beings who exist on those levels. And the important thing to remember too is that we can't really go above the level of our own consciousness. Those above us can descend, they can come into our level of consciousness, but it's impossible for us to go to the higher levels because we're not matching that in frequency.

0: Have you ever gotten into a situation, Carol, where someone is soulless?
1: I see that, particularly on social media, of all things. What a surprise, right?
0: Yeah.
1: I see that a lot. And I mean, I observe it. And have I spoken to anybody who I feel is absolutely soulless? I would have to say probably no, but I've observed it, and I see that it's much more prevalent today in our world than before.
0: So the soulless people do exist.
1: Well, I mean, you can say that the soul is there. The soul is always present because that's what animates the body. If you take the soul out of the body, what do you have? You have death. So it's not that the soul is not there, but there's a very high level of disconnect, by choice from the consciousness of the soul. And that's a difference. So it's present, but the individual has chosen to disconnect from that consciousness.
0: And it's remarkable how it all functions, isn't it?
1: It blows me away every day.
0: Does any of it scare you?
1: Yes, but not to the point where I'm frozen in fear, because the number one way that we come out of this, I call it the spirit mind, George, the spirit mind. The number one way we come out of that and disconnect to it really is through that thing that we call fear. You know, we give in to fear. Because we all know that in one form, it doesn't matter what form fear takes. It's paralyzing. And, you know, we can remain stuck, fear of change. We can, remain on, not spiritually evolving, for fear of leaving something that's very comfortable to us. If I leave that, then my whole life is going to change. So I would say that fear is exceptionally prevalent right now in our world. Fear of the unknown.
0: Does the soul create the personality, or does the personality create the soul?
1: The soul, in my experience and everything that I share in my writings and in interviews, is what I've personally experienced through 3 decades of doing readings for people. The soul chooses the personality prior to coming here. And so you might ask, why? Because the soul needs to advance itself through the personality. And the mistake that we make as human beings is that we tend to elevate the personality above the soul. And we make the soul a servant, so to speak, of the personality, when really it should be the opposite. So the personality is not bad whatsoever. It's very much needed. But upon death, the personality dissolves. So, you know, why then, you know, when I'm doing a reading, am I able to sense the personality that soul had? Because when that soul returns or lowers its consciousness to be able to blend with me as a medium, I become aware of the totality or the complete repertoire of that soul's consciousness, but it's not all at once. It's sort of drop by drop. And that's how mediumship occurs.
0: But does the soul create the personality of the individual?
1: I would say yes. It's given a selection. Are we going to choose this particular personality? Say one that's happy and jubilant and joyful, or are we going to choose one that may have a bit of a predisposition to something like depression or maybe a mental illness? Why would anyone choose that? Well, something relatively painful or distressing, we wouldn't on a conscious level. But the soul's perspective and awareness is radically different than the personalities and the rational brain. So we get to choose that. And the reason for that is to advance spiritually. That's the only reason that we're here, here meaning on in the physical realm.
0: We shall be back in a moment with Carol Obley and continue this incredible discussion. Her latest book is called The Art of Sensing. 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And then next hour, we'll take your phone calls with her on Coast to Coast AM.
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1: An L.A. County official calling for an investigation into a Southern California shop where the alleged White House press dinner shooter bought his shotgun. The official asking to investigate the Turner's Outdoors gun store in Torrance, where the suspect is from. Candidates for governor engaged in a heated debate, Democrat Katie Porter and Republican Chad Bianco.
2: Sir, I don't need any lectures from you about being a mother.
3: Of course, you might.
2: Again, please.
1: Democrats Xavier Becerra and Antonio Villaraigosa argued about Becerra's time as Health and Human Service Secretary.
4: Trump lied about that, this whole situation with the migrant kids in 20.
5: Did the New York Times lie?
4: Why don't you let me finish, Antonio?
1: The Dodgers finished their three-game series with a big win over Houston. They welcome Atlanta Friday for the weekend series. That's the latest. I'm Bob Montague.
0: Now, Sacramento traffic.
6: And work overnight on northbound 5 out around the airport with one lane at the off-ramp for Airport Boulevard shut down until 5. And then surface street work on Airport Boulevard, grinding and paving going on until 5 a.m. also. We've got reduced lanes, Cap City Freeway, north and southbound between the rail crossing and J Street through 5 a.m. On Highway 50, the Fix 50 project sees reduced lanes from the Yolo County line to Mayhew Road until 5. In West Sacramento, it's reduced lanes on westbound Highway 50 between Jefferson Boulevard and I-80 until 5. And on the 80 corridor, sweeper trucks working until 5:30 east and westbound 80 from Northgate Boulevard to Reed Avenue. Traffic on the 10s every 10 minutes, mornings and afternoons, KFBK News Radio, 93.1 FM, 1530 AM.
0: Now, Sacramento weather.
7: Clear to partly cloudy through the overnight hours, low 51 to 55. Thursday, sunshine, high 80 to 84. Friday, bright sun, high 81 to 85. Saturday's high 85 to 89. I'm AccuWeather's Andy Robb on KFBK.
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1: We're talking with Carol Obley about The Other Side and Souls. 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
4: Whether it's physical activity, obesity, diet, smoking, low on hormones, stress, sleep disorders, or your age can be supported by reducing inflammation and aiding the body to heal itself appropriately. 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

0: And welcome back to Coast. George Norrie with you, Kira Lobley with us as we talk about mediumship and the soul. What would you prefer, to deal with mediumship or the soul, Carol?
1: You mean it in our conversation, or do you mean in general?
0: In general, in your life.
1: Mediumship. Yeah. I think it's really important. I never use the word gifted, and you won't see it on my website, and I don't refer to myself as that because I'm always cognizant of arrogance or ego entering into the work, and then it's done. So this is what I'm supposed to be doing this time, but that doesn't make me any different or superior to anybody else. We all have the that's what we all share, by the way, is to find that calling within us and express it to the best of our ability. And that can be anything, whether you're an artist or an accountant or a broadcaster. That's what we need to do, is to find what makes me feel alive. What makes me feel passionate? What would I do all day long, even if I didn't get paid for it? And that's what we share, is to find that expression of the divine that's coming from within us.
0: In mediumship, do you communicate with the soul?
1: Yes. You see, how mediumship works is there's a blending that has to occur. And I've spoken to this many times. It can't occur unless that happens. What do I mean? Well, that soul in the spirit world has to blend consciousness-wise with my consciousness, in order for the impressions and the communication to be there. So it's sort of like, you know, turning the radio on, turning the television on, or whatever. That frequency has to be there, and we have to connect with it in order for the communication to take place. So people sometimes ask, well, you know, does spirit just blend with you without you asking for that to happen? And the answer to that is yes. I've had that happen many times. One of the things I've taken to do lately is, before I do a group, I do a good many galleries, or, you know, group mediumship. Sometimes, not all the time, but sometimes I will sit with a piece of paper and a pen, and not knowing who's at that group, and ask somebody to come who's connected to a person in that group, somebody from the spirit world, and I will write down on that paper what I, you know, the specific communication, identifying evidence of that person's identity, and what they want to say to the individual. That has developed from a huge surrender on my part, and that's trust that the information I'm receiving is accurate. So do they connect prior to a reading? Sometimes, yes.
0: How can we communicate with our own spirit or soul?
1: Through the faculty of intuition. Because intuition is the voice. This, we've all heard this expression, you know, the well-worn expression, the still small voice. Well, that's the voice of the individual's soul that's speaking directly to them. Now, recognizing that takes a little bit of practice. But once we recognize it, we're able to really improve the quality of our life. And we're able to avoid a lot of suffering. You know, suffering is the number one thing. Now, whatever form that might take, that I would say, you know, almost all of us want to want to transcend. We don't, you know, suffering is not pleasant. And it's necessary sometimes. Most of us have suffered in one way or another, whatever that might be. But listening to the soul and its guidance can help us reduce that suffering and lead us onto a pathway that is much more comfortable than being on the pathway of suffering.
0: Does one have to be particularly spiritual or religious to deal with the soul?
1: No. That's the great common denominator that we all share, is that we have equal access. That's why I, as I mentioned earlier, I do not use the word gifted. I happen to be a person who, you know, has really, really worked at opening up these inner senses, clairvoyance, clairaudience, clairsentience. So everybody has those. Most people, and I'm sure a lot of your listeners will recognize that when they go to sleep at night, sometimes, you know, their dreams are very real in that they're using those inner senses. And that's that higher plane of the soul's communication. You know, you wake up from a dream and you go, wow, that just was so astonishing that it felt like I was really there. Well, in a sense, we are there because we're navigating using that higher perception that, yes, it's present when we're in a waking consciousness, but it's really active when we're sleeping, when we're detached from the rational mind.
0: How easy is it for us to learn how to deal with the soul?
1: Well, it takes trust. And that is something that I believe does not come easily to most human beings who don't have a spiritual awareness. If you don't have a spiritual awareness and you think that you're going to, you know, navigate through life just using your mind, you're going to miss a lot of this. And you're not going to understand how the soul really operates because it operates in a completely different fashion than our rational mind. It operates in an unlimited perspective, knowing the future. You know, I had that happen not long ago. Right before we did what we are doing in Iran, for example, I fell asleep and I was standing at a very large picture window. And when I looked out of this window, which was panoramic, I could see all around me. I saw the war before it actually transpired. And that's not a unique phenomenon. I've talked to many, many people who have precognizance or knowing things before they actually occur.
0: What creates that, Carol? That ability?
1: Well, it's a natural ability. But unless we really embrace it and allow it, you know, we can shut it down through fear. Many clients that I've talked to over the years will say, you know, I feel like I have intuitive ability, but I'm getting things when I sleep. I see someone's death, or I see someone getting into an accident, or you know, some other catastrophe that might, you know, arise. And I don't want to know that stuff. And so, you know, it's a natural faculty. That's why I say that we have these faculties. Not everybody is called to the pathway of mediumship. I do not believe that. I am from the school that you are born with the ability and you have to develop it and be trained in it. I do not believe everybody can be a medium. You know, I can probably run half a mile, but am I to be a world-class athlete? No, I don't think so. You know, or be a musician because I can, you know, play a little tune on the piano. So I believe that we have that formed before we come here. The soul has an intent. And depending upon what that intent is, we're going to develop what we need to let that soul sort of radiate through what we're doing here in the physical world.
0: Tell us about the latest book, The Art of Sensing.
1: The Art of Sensing is a book about following your soul through challenging times. And I actually had the inspiration for this book, like all of my books. I woke up one morning and there it was. You can't force it. And it's to help people understand that you don't have to live in chaos. Right now, I mean, we're, you know, collectively, we're in a lot of upheaval. Sure. Everybody knows that. There's a lot of fear. There's a lot of confusion. And I actually wrote this book prior to all of this, you know, occurring. So I'm very grateful, you know, that I was given that inspiration by Spirit to write this to help people know there's a different way. There's a different way to navigate, to go through life. And it's chapters on how to do that. You know, and there's also a very important chapter on the stages of, it's called the bridge. And it's on, there's three distinct stages of spiritual transforming our spiritual identity. And I think it's important that people understand that so that they don't fear change. You know, we get that feeling, well, something, you know, I'm being called in a different direction. Now what do I do? How do I know that? How do I recognize the signs? How do I know to, you know, I'm in the wrong job, for example? And so I clearly give those so that people can navigate them more smoothly and actually recognize them when they arise.
0: Carol, what creates evil within an individual?
1: A conscious choice to disconnect from the awareness of the soul. Do I believe that there is choice? Absolutely. In fact, in the book before The Art of Sensing called The Wisdom from the Spirit World, I list, there are 10 lessons in there that I've learned from talking to the spirit world. And one of them is the power of choice determines the quality of our life. And, you know, we make choices. We make a lot of choices every single day. So making a choice to disconnect from that is something that we do. I do not believe that people are really born inherently evil. I do not see evidence of that. And I believe that at some point a choice is made to go down that road.
0: Something happens to them, doesn't it?
1: It does. And, you know, I'm a huge aficionado of forensics and, you know, real life crime. I mean, I watched the Forensic Files. And I've always been interested in UFOs and, you know, the evidence for that. And since I was a little kid, I've been into that. And, you know, so there's a lot of things we just don't know. But we make a choice to investigate it. And I believe that, you know, if there are in fact aliens, which I believe there definitely are, I do not feel that they're not evil. I believe that they have a higher consciousness than we do.
0: They probably
1: As
0: evolved.
1: do.
0: You would assume they're not evil, but you never know. They could be like that Twilight Zone movie to serve man, where they come and grab us
1: Oh,
0: and cook us.
1: the Kenemets.
0: That's right.
1: That's the name of the race of aliens in To Serve Man. One of my favorite episodes, but I love them all. One of the things about crime is too, that is a choice. People who decide to commit crimes, that is a conscious choice.
0: Carol, we're going to come back in a moment and take calls with you. Questions for Carol Obley about the other side. If you want a reading, ask her a specific question, non-medical, non-legal. We'll be back in a moment on Coast to Coast AM.
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8: From ABC News, I'm Dave Packer. Counties across Mississippi are assessing storm damage following a series of tornado warnings across the state. Scott Simmons with the Mississippi Emergency Management Agency says they're getting reports of hundreds of structures damaged, including the agency's own emergency operations center.
9: The EOC was sustained damage. The actual emergency operations center had blown out windows. They're currently operating on generator power.
8: In Lamar County, reports of roughly 200 to 250 structures impacted and at least four people injured. Six people injured when an Amtrak train hit a construction trailer in Cary, North Carolina. This passenger on the train saw it.
10: I look and that's when I see the thing flip, the like trailer or whatever. So I'm like, oh, like we just hit something. So I'm texting my stepmom and my dad like, hey, like, oh my gosh, like we just hit something.
8: Cary police say the trailer came loose from its truck and was left on the tracks. 10 weeks into the war with Iran, Tehran says it's considering a new proposal from the Trump administration to bring it to an end as the administration faces spiking gas prices. ABC's Rachel Scott.
11: President Trump, well aware gas prices are rising every day. The average price of a gallon of gas now $4.56. That's the highest in 4 years. Up 162 since the war began and 25 cents since just last week. The president said there was no deadline for Iran to make a deal.
8: All of this happening as gas prices in the U.S. are rising by the day, putting a strain on American families. There are now five suspected hantavirus cases on board a cruise ship in the Atlantic. Three people have died, but Dr. Ann Lindstrand with the World Health Organization says
12: the transmission rate here is very low. This is not COVID-19. This is, you have to have a very close personal contact.
8: The MV Verde now en route to the Canary Islands. Arizona and Georgia health officials say they're monitoring residents who were former passengers on the ship. You're listening to ABC News.
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5: President and First Lady honoring the mothers of those who serve in the military. They hosted a group of military mothers at the White House to mark Mother's Day this Sunday. The First Lady said today is the day the country holds the mothers of those who serve in the highest regard. A new California bill would let deported professors keep teaching students online.
11: The bill sets up remote teaching for professors affected by immigration enforcement. It aims to ensure students can keep learning from the same teachers and keep their studies from being interrupted. If passed, community colleges would have to let professors forced to leave the U.S. on or after January 1st, 2027 to keep teaching online if they were already employed. I'm Tammy Trujillo.
5: The Lakers advanced in the NBA playoffs and play Oklahoma in Game 2 and 3 Thursday and Saturday for the semifinals. The World FIFA Cup in L.A. June the 12th. That's the latest. I'm Bob Montague.
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7: Work overnight on I-80, the sweeper trucks again tonight, east and westbound, Northgate Boulevard to Reed Avenue. That goes on through 5:30. While on the westbound side, the Childs Road off-ramp and on-ramp are closed until 5, and reduced lanes heading out across the causeway until 4. While back in West Sacramento, reduced lanes from Reed Avenue to Lake Washington at the railroad until 4. And reduced lanes both north and southbound on the Cap City Freeway overnight between J Street and the rail crossing. That goes on until 5 a.m. both directions. And work continues in the Newcastle area, Highway 193 east and westbound, one-way controlled traffic until 6 a.m. Traffic on the 10s every 10 minutes, mornings and afternoons, KFBK News Radio, 93.1 FM, 1530 AM.
6: Now, Sacramento weather.
13: Overnight, clear to partly cloudy, low 51 to 55. Sunshine on Thursday, high 80 to 84. Friday, bright sun, high 81 to 85. And mostly sunny Saturday, high 85 to 89. I'm AccuWeather's Andy Robb on KFBK.
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1: We're talking with spiritual medium Carol Obley here on Coast to Coast. 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

0: And welcome back, George Norrie, along with Carol Obley, as we talk about the spirit world. Carol, have you ever met a spirit or a soul you didn't like?
1: No.
0: That's good.
1: Yeah. You know, I've been asked from time to time, are there bad, put that in quotes, bad souls that come through? And the answer to that is no. The reason they even partake in the communication is for purposes of healing. You see, we can't move forward when we have unfinished business. And in my third book, Soul to Soul Connections, I write all about that. That whole book is about people who have unfinished business with people who are deceased. And the remarkable communication that's come from the spirit world to help their loved ones here heal. But at the same time, it's important to know that they heal too. So it's sort of like, you know, if you leave a part of your life unfinished and, you know, it keeps nagging at you and nagging and you know that you can't really move forward with other things in your life until you address that. Well, that's what it's like if we leave unfinished business when we die.
0: What would you say is the greatest misconception about the spirit world that we have?
1: Some people believe it's not possible to communicate, that we're separate from the spirit world. And that it's a place, you know, and really it's not a place. And also, and I, you know, in no way am I being disparaging of religion.

0: Question, George. I never really thought about that, but in the spur of the moment, I would have to say, yeah, it's people who are fearful of it or they misunderstand it. That's all in the same pot.
1: What do you think of the theory possibility, Carol, that religions created heaven and hell to keep us in line?
0: Well, that's absolutely true. And it's very different. The spirit world is not, when we leave here, it's not a place that we need to be afraid of. And that's an overlooked value of mediumship, I believe. People think, well, it's because I want to hear from my mom or dad or brother or whoever. But really, a very valid part of mediumship is the recipient truly understanding, and I mean in their heart, not in their head, that I too am an eternal soul and that I will go on after I leave here. And in fact, that's the most common message that I've ever delivered is, I go on. Don't talk about me as if I'm dead. I'm not dead. I'm conscious. I go on here.
1: Well, last hour we played that Celine Dion song, My Heart Will Go On, and that's true, isn't
0: I love that. That was so beautiful. I was sitting here almost tearing up. Yes. Yeah. And see, the thing also that I've discovered after numerous communications is that when someone dies, they make transition. We know that the soul is transitioning from the physical body. But we also, as a loved one or a friend, we transition too because the relationship changes and, we can be grateful that we had those experiences with that soul. And, we sort of assess our life. I know that that's a process that I've gone through. I've lost both parents and friends and other relatives. So, we tend to think back on, what was the nature of my relationship with that person? And certain things stand out to us. And we might change our own behavior. We might change things about our own life when we lose somebody. So it's a two-way thing there. We also, as a survivor here in the physical world, we transition also.
1: Let's go to the phones. They're lining up for you. We'll start with our wild card line. D is with us in the state of Florida. Hello, D.
2: Hey George, hi Carol. Thank you. So interesting. You always are, Carol. And George,
0: Thank
2: thank
0: you.
2: you for the show. Thank you very much. Carol, I've been on a path for 4 years. It was just taking care of everybody, and everything is taken care of. And like, it's like the bottom fell out of my life. I don't know where I'm headed next now because I've done everything for everyone. With no regrets, that's just me, and I'm happy to do so. But I'm trying to figure out why I feel like I'm stuck in concrete, and I don't know how to move forward and what I'm going to do next.
0: Yeah, I understand. That's because you're from the soul group of caregivers. In The Art of Sensing, I wrote a chapter on different soul groups based on how they're expressing spirit. So you're from that group of caregivers. And so a lot of times what I've observed is that when people like you or someone passes eventually that they were caring for, there's a big hole in their life, of the caregiver's life. But now what do I do? This was my life. And so, it's up to you to fill that. And

0: there are other directions that you can go into. By the way, I sense you would be very well received and get a lot of gratification from working or volunteering in something like a hospice. Now, that's not always what we think it is, that we're going to be depressed and down from doing that. There are people that in hospice that are still very cognizant, and they just need someone to sit there and listen. You know, they want to talk about their lives. So I believe volunteering would be a really good option for you. Pay attention to where you're led, what your intuition is pulling you towards.
1: Carol, when you tap into Dee's soul, is that what you're getting into in order to come up with this?
0: Well, yes, because the expression of how the soul desires to express itself, in her case, it's through the act of caregiving, taking care of people. It could be raising a family. It could be taking care of your mom and dad if they're ill. You know, people who rescue animals are in the caregiver group as well. So the soul speaks. It's oftentimes the soul speaks through demonstration. You know, what are we drawn to? You know, what do we feel that we feel gratified? You know, we receive gratification, from doing that. And that is the soul. That is the soul speaking.
1: Mm-hmm. Let's go west of the Rockies. Dinesh is with us in the state of Washington. Hi there, Dinesh.
2: Yeah, hi there. Thank you for taking my call.
1: Sure.
2: Carol, I was wondering if you could give me a reading in regards to my finances. I need to make money. I have a few options, but so far I also feel kind of stuck like this previous caller. Do you see something for me?
0: Yeah, first off, I feel your qualities very, very strongly. There's a strong determination with you. There is a lot of intelligence as far as your rational mind. And I would say also there is an exquisite sensitivity to you, Dinesh, that is begging to serve. And so I really sense with you a calling into working directly with people. In other words, not behind a desk somewhere hidden from view. That is you. And you've done that in multiple other lifetimes, looking at your Akashic, which is the soul's book of life. So anything in the human services field, perhaps medical, I'm leaning more towards though, something in which you have direct contact with people, you know, that you can, work directly with people, even the elderly, I would say, or children.
2: Yeah, I have a degree in psychotherapy, but I haven't used it. But I'm interested in past lives like you, and astrology, but trying to make money that way, I'm not so sure how successful that will be.
0: Well, it takes a long time. I mean, I'm very honest when I talk about this because it does. It takes a long time to set up a practice in something like mediumship or astrology. I would suggest to you to network a little bit, and I don't mean go into a bunch of business meetings. But I'm feeling that there's going to be some intervention from people that you know. And that's very valuable. You never know when you talk to people and say, you know, just what you said when you came onto the program with George, you said, you know, what I feel like I'm stuck. What should I do? Be honest and transparent with people and just say that. And I believe there's going to be several opportunities, quite soon for you. And I want you to be open to them because if we sort of dismiss things, then that's how we miss opportunity. So you have a lot to offer. You're an incredible individual. So it's simply a matter of being there when that door opens. So talk to people, tell them what you're looking for.
1: Carol, does the soul help us? Does it know that we might be in anguish or something like that, and it bails us out?
0: Well, that's an intriguing question. I believe so, because the soul desires to be seen. And I don't mean that I'm not speaking in an ego sense, like everyone look at me type thing.
1: Right.
0: But it desires to be seen, in its capabilities. That's why I have such a passion for animals. They're uninhibited. A dog wiggles whether you're gone an hour or 10 days, it's expressing that love. And that's what the soul really desires to do, is to express. That's what we all have in common, is the expression of that divine part of self. And so I believe, yes, it says go this way. It whispers to us, go this way. And we have to pay attention to that.
1: Let's go to Laura in Cincinnati on the wild card line. Hello, Laura.
3: Hi. I was going to ask a weird question. Like, if you have these vivid dreams of somebody that you know of, but you've never met, what could that mean?
1: What does it mean when you dream of somebody you've never met?
0: Well, a lot of dreams are symbolic. And, Carl Jung, the famous Swiss psychoanalyst, talked an awful lot about dreams. He was highly metaphysical. He talked about the archetypes in the tarot. I mean, this guy was way beyond, what was going on in psychotherapy at that time. And he talked about symbolism and archetypes. So I believe that a lot of times when we dream, and if we can gauge from the dream, what did we feel when we were coming in contact with that individual within the dream? Were they friendly? Were they mean? Were they informative? Were they happy? So they can actually represent a part of us. Or on the other hand, they can also represent perhaps a person that we haven't come in contact with, because on that higher level, it's also called the astral level, communication is quite possibly happening there before we even meet somebody. So that might be the case too.
1: Next up, east of the Rockies, James in Florida. Hey, James, go ahead.
4: Yeah, so good morning, George and Carol. I just have one opinion I want to throw out there. Okay, if people pass over, is it possible, in my belief, is that their souls are kind of confused and they really don't want to admit the fact that they are passed over, and so they're wandering. And my question to you is, and I like the last caller's comment too, because I have these vivid dreams of strangers I don't even know, and also family members that try to reach out, but I'm not on the same spiritual plane of existence to reach out to them. They're always repeating their life because I don't think they want to believe they're passed over yet. And I'm wondering, is the soul, can the soul be confused? That's my question. Thank you for taking my call.
0: Yeah, that's an excellent question. And you see, that's one of the values of preparing for transition that we call death. The less fear that we have, and the greater the knowledge that we have that there is an afterlife, that we do go on. That's when we're going to avoid that confusion upon passing. And James was absolutely correct that yes, sometimes there are people, if you don't believe, if you have no knowledge that there is an afterlife and that you're going to go on, you can wander around for, there's no time. This is the only place which is artificial anyway, as far as the construct of time. So is that, does that happen? Yes, it can happen. And you have to understand too that the spirit world, or the astral plane, it's also called, is a plane of thought, because all thought precedes manifestation here. There's nothing here on the physical plane that wasn't first a thought. Even nature was a thought of the divine. You know, the creation of trees and grass and flowers and everything here. So the better prepared we are knowing about the spirit world, the less we're going to be lost when we go there.
1: Where's the best place to get your books, Carol?
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1: The U.S. Department of Education launching a civil rights investigation into the L.A. Unified School District. It examines the district's policy to reassign teachers accused of sexual misconduct or inappropriate relationships with students instead of firing them. California cracking down on gas stations that are charging unusually high prices.
2: Officials say they saw price gouging after the invasion in Ukraine. Some gas stations have cooperated with the agency by lowering prices by 50 cents a gallon, while others have gotten subpoenas. The agency didn't say which stations were involved, only that they were major brands. Gas in California is now about $2 above the national average at just over $6 a gallon. I'm Tammy Trujillo.
1: The Dodgers finished their three-game series with a big win over Houston. They'll welcome Atlanta on Friday for the weekend series, preparing for a third world championship. That's the latest. I'm Bob Montague.
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3: We're on the Fix 50 check tonight with reduced lanes on westbound Highway 50 from Mayhew Road to the Yolo County line until 5 a.m. and a full closure of the westbound 50 59th Street on-ramp until 6 a.m. Eastbound Highway 50, it's reduced lanes from the Yolo County line to Mayhew Road until 6 a.m. with the eastbound 50 Stockton Boulevard slip on-ramp closed until 6 and the 65th Street slip on-ramp closed until 6 and reduced lanes from Zinfandel Drive to Folsom Boulevard until 6 a.m. Highway 50 in Yolo County on the westbound side, reduced lanes from Jefferson Boulevard to I-80 until 5 a.m. with a closure of the westbound 50 Harbor Boulevard off-ramp until 5. Traffic on the 10s every 10 minutes, mornings and afternoons. 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
0: Now, Sacramento weather.
4: Clear to partly cloudy through the overnight hours, low 51 to 55. Thursday, sunshine, high 80 to 84. Friday, bright sun, high 81 to 85. Saturday's high 85 to 89. I'm AccuWeather's Andy Robb on KFBK.
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1: On our next Coast to Coast program, investigator Mark Shaw joins us to talk about the disappearance of 84-year-old Nancy Guthrie. It's been more than 3 months. We're going to get into that. Hopefully, we'll get some serious information to law enforcement after the program. And then later on, Michael Zigarelli joins us to talk about evidence for heaven right here on Coast to Coast. And we'll be back in a moment with Carol Obley and take final calls with her as well. Beyond Belief, that's our television show, and we want you to sign up to watch the episode.
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0: And welcome back, George Norrie, along with Carol Obley and your final calls. Carol, is there anything differently you would do now that you didn't know about before when dealing with the soul?
1: Yeah, it's called surrender.
0: Explain that.
1: Well, you know, our mind and our personality, we want to be in control, and, you know, we want to be in control of our life. And sometimes I talk to a lot of people who want to think they can control other people. So that's impossible. I've learned that surrender to what is, or, you know, the current circumstance, doesn't mean that we're necessarily happy with it. That is probably the best way to go as far as entering into listening internally, to the guidance of the soul. And that may come, you know, in different ways. So, you know, it might be a person appears. It might be that we're drawn to a certain place. It might be that we get a dream. You know, these are all things callers have said too, and talked about. So

0: surrender is, you know, stopping trying to resist what the soul wants us to do.
1: Do you find that religions are all pretty similar when they deal with the soul?
0: I believe so, because I would say I don't know of any religion that doesn't talk about the soul as being part of, you know, part of God or part of spirit. Now, the difference, I believe, metaphysically versus or spiritually versus religion is that those of us who are, you know, practice metaphysics believe that the soul is God, you know, that it's not separate. God is not separate from us. It is within us. It is not a separate entity. We are not lowly, you know, sinners who, you know, have to beg for forgiveness. We believe that the soul is an inherent part of God, and that we are a spark of that, each one of us. I don't care what you're doing for a living, who you are, what gender, color, it doesn't matter. Underneath that, and that includes animals, that is all part of the totality of what we call God.
1: Let's go back to the phones. Suzanne's with us in Minneapolis to get us started. Hi, Suze. Go ahead.
2: Hi, George. Hi, Carol. I was wondering if you saw me moving, and if so, where?
1: Moving and where, Carol?
0: Well, I feel like there might be a delay as far as this year. Could be early next year or springtime of next year. And I want to put you probably mid to eastern United States.
1: What do you think of that, Suze?
2: Mid to eastern? What does that mean? Is that like, I don't know where that is.
0: Well, where are you living now?
1: She's in Minneapolis.
2: In Minneapolis, yeah.
0: Okay. One of the Midwestern states, but I really want to put you even more eastern than that. So not necessarily New York City. And have you ever contemplated Florida?
2: Oh, that's somewhere I wouldn't go.
0: Okay. So, well, Eastern Seaboard then. Maybe one of the Carolinas or Georgia or something like that. But really, you know, that's sort of a question. I don't feel, what I'm trying to say to you is I don't feel that there's I must move to this particular location. There are certain people I've done readings for that they absolutely need to go there because there's a karmic reason for them to be there. But I don't feel that with you. So what it really boils down to is a matter of choice. But I think this will occur for you. I'm pretty certain of that as far as the move.
1: All right, great. Thank you. Next up, Cornelius is with us in Louisiana. Hello there, Mr. White.
3: Boy, I thought you were going to call me the devil, George. How y'all doing there?
1: I was contemplating it. I was thinking about that.
3: Hey, George, I was praying for Sue from Minneapolis to call in because she's our medium for the show and everything. Our caller from Minneapolis, the medium. So, George, I was talking to Tommy. And this is a good thing, and I want you to run with it. Have a 2-minute warning. In other, give the callers 2 minutes and the guests 2 minutes, and then that way you can get as many calls as you can in. But my question for you, Miss Carol, and I believe in the Bible and everything, and George is bringing up the question to you about heaven and hell, and I see you don't think you believe in the devil or heaven or hell, and that we all go to a good place. But I think of Hitler and the Holocaust and all these people that murdered people. We had and George has brought it out, that news story with this PTSD army guy in Shreveport killed all his family members and shot his wife and girlfriend. And I just see that as somebody being possessed by evil or the devil or demons or whatever like that. So my question for you, do you believe, to me, are we in the end times, and do you see AI as being the Antichrist intelligence? God bless you, George, and God bless America.
1: AI being artificial intelligence, Carol.
0: Yeah, I'm really personally concerned about it because I'm an author, and you know, there's so much writing out there already, and we're not even into this thing fully at all. You know, AI. So authenticity to me is really, really important, and I see a lot of writing. It's beautiful writing, but it's not. It's artificially generated. And get this, George, I even saw somebody who was claiming that you can communicate with the spirit world through AI. And that is absolutely not true, because when you're doing mediumship, you're communicating with a living soul, not a machine.
1: It would probably be phony, right?
0: Absolutely, yeah. Yeah, and as far as Hitler, in no way am I saying there aren't low levels of the spirit world. There absolutely are. People like Hitler, I don't know, criminals, Jeffrey Dahmer, you know, whoever you can think of that we look at as pure evil. Those realms are very dark, and those souls cannot ascend until they ask for help. They can't just automatically, you know, go, well, I think I'm going now to the higher planes or whatever. That has to be earned. So you might call it hell. It's very dark, and actually it's ugly. It's an ugly, comparatively to the higher mid to higher realms. The lower realms are relatively ugly in their, appearance.
1: Two Brits wrote a book called The Projections of the Astral Body a long time ago, Sylvan Muldoon and Hayward Carrington. And they reported that there were various levels, as you just pointed out, in the afterlife that you go through to get to the higher level. And they said you don't want to wait and stop at the low levels. You want to get out of there and get out of there fast. What do you think of that, Carol?
0: I would agree, but it is only possible to get out of those levels by asking the helping souls, spirit guides, if you want to call them that. I think that those terms have been overused. But the helping spirits that are there, but it has to be a matter of choice. You see, this thing called free will is always in operation. That's why, you know, I can never guarantee in a mediumship communication that someone's person is going to come through, because that soul still possesses free will. And it's the same when we die. You can stay in that ugly, dark place, you know, for eternity if you so choose. And there are certain souls who choose that, and they build a prison there out of their own thoughts. That's what keeps them trapped, are their own thoughts and beliefs. Beliefs are a big one too. So yeah, you have to want to do that. You have to make a choice to ascend.
1: Let's go to first-time caller Lynn in Redding, California. Lynn, go for it.
4: Hi, George. Hi, Carol. How are you?
0: Hi.
4: Hi. I've called before, but it's been years since I got through. Thank you for taking my call, George. Carol, have had a lot of experiences over the years since I was young, and psychic experiences. I feel I'm blocked kind of from that a little bit because of some medications I have to take and things like that. But I have had communication with almost everybody that I have lost in my life over the last, I'd say since 2005 was the first one, dear friend. And I asked for signs and I realized I started to get them. And it's coming up on the 5-year anniversary. My sister's passing this month, my older sister. And I've had some communication with her. Could feel her. I'm more of a feeling person, an empath. I have never seen a spirit, but I feel them. And I just wondered if, and she pops in my dreams every so often. And I wondered if you had any messages possibly from her.
0: Yes. And by the way, beautiful soul, your sister. One of the things, I'm sitting here many miles from you, but I was getting sent from her. That's called clairalience. So the, you know, a pleasant scent, like a light aroma of perfume or flowers, that she's still your sister, that it's beautiful where she's at. And I believe that that's sort of an overwhelming message from her, and to use your abilities to comfort people. I believe that's a message from your sister as well. You know, people who are sensitive like you, you know, don't be afraid to reach out and help somebody. It may not be through professional mediumship, but one of the things I believe she's opening your eyes to also is that you are, can deliver healing to people, and I mean through touch. Something like Reiki, R-E-I-K-I, or just touch in general, spiritual healing. So I believe that, you know, that's a communication from her as well. Also that she will sometimes come to you through nature, and specifically through the visitation of flying creatures like hummingbirds and butterflies and, you know, insects and so forth.
1: Carol, as we wrap things up, did you see the movie What Dreams May Come with the late Robin Williams?
0: I have, and that's a pretty accurate portrayal of the spirit world. The colors are brilliant. And it's liquid to us. We're considered, we're here in a dense form. The spirit world is not like that. It's like water, essentially. It's liquid. It's flowing. It's absolutely breathtakingly beautiful if you go to the mid-realms. That's where most people go, by the way, are to the mid-realms. And it is, I believe, accurate, yes.
1: When you die, do you know you've died?
0: Only if you've had that consciousness and if you prepare. You know, it's important that people prepare. Just like you're going to go on a vacation or you're going, you know, on a driving trip or whatever it might be, you prepare. And preparation in this sense means that you anticipate what you want to do. You clean up any old unfinished business when you're here. That's really important. And you trust the process.
1: Keep in touch with us, Carol. We love your work. 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For Dan Galante, Tom Danheiser, Sue Trikas, Lex Lonehood, Sean Latasur, Alec Fernandez, Stephanie Smith, Tim Banald, George Knapp, and Richard Serrett. I'm George Norrie, somewhere out there on Coast to Coast AM. We'll see you on our next edition. Until then, be safe, everyone.

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11: From ABC News, I'm Michelle Franzen. Dangerous storms raking parts of the South. In Lamar County, Mississippi, one man says he saw coming.
12: One man was looking outside Brother Keith Graves, and he said, "It's coming." So we just started praying, and people started singing.
11: Scott Simmons is with the Mississippi Emergency Management Agency.
13: Tornadoes reported in Wilkinson and Adams. Forest County doing the preliminary assessments. We talked about as many as 815 structures between Franklin and Lincoln County suffering some damage right now.
11: Reports this morning, several people hurt. The cruise ship at the center of the hantavirus cluster is now headed for the Canary Islands. Three who were on that ship have died. And now ABC's Lionel Moise says people who had been on board are being checked around the world.
14: KLM Airlines now saying one of the ship's passengers who later died from the virus boarded a flight in Johannesburg before crew members decided she was too sick to travel. Dutch health officials are now contacting the passengers who were on that plane. Meanwhile, Switzerland has confirmed a new case of the virus in a man who'd previously been on the ship, the first confirmed case in Europe. Here in the U.S., we learned overnight that people in at least two states, Arizona and Georgia, are being monitored. So far, no symptoms have been reported.
11: Officials in Iran say they're reviewing the latest peace proposal from the U.S. ABC's Rachel Scott says there are hopes for a deal that could cut gas prices.
15: President Trump well aware gas prices are rising every day. The average price of a gallon of gas now $4.56. That's the highest in 4 years. Up 162 since the war began and 25 cents since just last week. The president said there was no deadline for Iran to make a deal.
11: Tennessee lawmakers set to consider today a plan that could carve out a majority black congressional district, potentially making it easier for the GOP to pick up seats ahead of the midterms. You're listening.
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5: Yosemite National Park in California seeing its biggest crowds in more than a decade, and some people aren't very happy. Critics blame the current administration for getting rid of the reservation system. Yosemite is already the most visited national park in California. Major candidates who want to be the next mayor in L.A. engaged in a testy debate.
7: Things heated up fast over the Palisades fire, with Pratt saying it was Bass's fault for draining the nearby reservoirs, and called her a liar for claiming strong winds hampered efforts.
9: She's an incredible liar. Everyone on their phones, Google it. 40 weather stations in the Pacific Palisades. It never went above 40 miles per hour.
7: He then went on to blame Bass for allowing his house to burn down. I'm Tammy Trujillo.
5: The Lakers advanced in the NBA playoffs. They'll play Oklahoma in Game 2 and 3 Thursday and Saturday for the semifinals. That's the latest. I'm Bob Montague.
10: Now, Sacramento traffic.
16: And work overnight on northbound 5 out around the airport, with one lane at the off-ramp for Airport Boulevard shut down until 5, and then surface street work on Airport Boulevard, grinding and paving going on until 5 a.m. also. We've got reduced lanes, Capstone Freeway, north and southbound between the rail crossing and J Street through 5 a.m. On Highway 50, the Fix 50 project sees reduced lanes from the Yolo County line to Mayhew Road until 5. In West Sacramento, it's reduced lanes on westbound Highway 50 between Jefferson Boulevard and I-80 until 5. And on the 80 corridor, sweeper trucks working until 5:30 east and westbound 80 from Northgate Boulevard to Reed Avenue. Traffic on the 10s every 10 minutes, mornings and afternoons, KFBK News Radio, 93.1 FM, 1530 AM.
10: Now, Sacramento weather.
17: Overnight, clear to partly cloudy, low 51 to 55. Sunshine on Thursday, high 80 to 84. Friday, bright sun, high 81 to 85. And mostly sunny Saturday, high 85 to 89. I'm AccuWeather's Andy Robb on KFBK.
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Land of America and the gateway to the West. Good morning, good evening, wherever you may be across the nation, around the world. I'm George Norrie. This is Coast to Coast AM. Later tonight, the other side. Here's what's happening. President Donald Trump said that assuming Iran agrees

0: To give what has been agreed to, which is perhaps a big assumption, the already legendary Epic Fury will be at an end, and the highly effective blockade will allow the Hormuz Strait to be open to all, including Iran, he says. The remarks come as Project Freedom, the U.S. military's operation to open the Strait of Hormuz, is temporarily paused. With more on today's activities, here's our Tom Danheiser.
1: Well, George, U.S. President Donald Trump said he had very good talks with Iran, adding that it's very possible we'll make a deal. The president having threatened higher-level military strikes if a peace deal is not accepted. Iran's foreign ministry spokesman Esmail Baghaei said the U.S. proposal to end the war is still under review. Iran is expected to hand over its reply Thursday to mediators. President Donald Trump has paused Project Freedom in the Strait of Hormuz in order to allow time to finalize a potential agreement with Iran. Meanwhile, Prime Minister Benjamin Netanyahu said Israel targeted a top Hezbollah commander in the first strike in Beirut since the ceasefire in Lebanon. And oil prices dropped sharply on reports of a potential U.S.-Iran peace deal. Crude oil benchmarks Brent crude hovering around $101 to $102 a barrel, and West Texas Intermediate around $95 to $96 a barrel. George?
0: Thank you. More than a third of Americans, 37%, report having lost at least one relationship due to political differences, including friendships, family ties, coworker relationships, and romantic partnerships, with most losing more than one. A survey of 2,000 U.S. adults found that the average American earning roughly $79,000 a year would spend nearly $57,000 of that annually just to feel financially secure and at peace. Affording everyday necessities like groceries, medications, topped the list of things people would pay for most to guarantee at an average of around $21,000 a year. And a lot of Americans are getting tired of paying high prices for oil. Investment analyst Mish Sedlock's with us here. Mish, how long is this going to continue?
2: I don't know, George. I think longer than what Trump is hoping for here. The New York Fed had an interesting survey out today. High-end consumers are just, they're spending more on gas. They're spending more on everything. You know, they've got incomes, but the low-income people are really hurt by these higher gas prices. They're the highest since July of 2022. First time over 450. I think it was 454 a gallon today. Maybe we'll see a little bit of a break tomorrow, but I don't think it's going to last. I think these negotiations are going to go on for a long time. Now let's talk diesel for a little bit. The independent operators are really hurt. Diesel's only 14 cents from a record high, George. 20% of the operators have parked their trucks on because of higher fuel costs. Adds up to $1,200 a week in expenses, according to a survey by DAT Freight and Analytics. Now, 13,000 flights have been canceled, George, and the airlines are hiking up baggage fees and extra things. Southwest, an extra $10. That's the cost of the first bag is now up to $45 and $55 for the second bag now. United Airlines CEO Scott Kirby said ticket prices may need to rise by as much as 15 to 20 cents just to cover half of the surge in the jet fuel costs. They don't think they will be able to raise them all the way up. And here's a little fact here on Project Freedom and why it was canceled, George. Trump didn't cancel it because he wanted to. The NBC reported late tonight that Project Freedom was canceled because Saudi Arabia and Kuwait would not give airspace for the U.S. to fly over that. So they're scared, George, of retaliations by Iran. And Iran denied this report that they're on the verge of a deal. Since every side is lying, George, I hope there's a deal in the works, but I think it's going to take a long time. We're going to get it. And I think gas prices and oil prices are going to stay elevated until it's done.
0: I think so, too. Thanks, Mish. Appreciate your report. CNN founder and business mogul Ted Turner, a great guy, has died at

case something happens in that city, because we're just starting up with CNN, which started in June of 1980. This was earlier on in the year that he called, and we went for it. And we were one of their suppliers of information in St. Louis. It was really something else. He was one of a guy. And then my dear friend John Petrovich, who has since died, created CNN.com and CNN Headline News. It was one of the first cable networks to really get going. Ted Turner, dead at the age of 87. In a moment, Gerald Celente joins us to talk about the trends of the economy and how it affects all of us next on Coast to Coast AM.

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2: 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It just stopped it."
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0: And welcome back to Coast. George Norrie with you. Gerald Celente back with us, publisher of the Weekly Trends Journal magazine. He is the author of the highly acclaimed and best-selling books Trend Tracking and Trends 2000. We've been going through a lot economically over the past couple of years, and Gerald's here to kind of sort things through for us. Mr. Celente, welcome back.
1: Thanks for having me. Great being on. Thank you so much.
0: How are things in New York?
1: You know, it's not the New York I grew up in the Bronx. It's a whole different trip. And nightlife is, it's not what it used to be. And particularly after COVID, you know, like I'm up here now in the Hudson Valley. I'm up in Kingston, New York. This was the third Dutch settlement, by the way. And there are more pre-Revolutionary War stone buildings here than anywhere else in America. And they call it the Hudson Valley. I call it Death Valley. 9 o'clock, it's dead at night. But anyway, it's beautiful up here, and I'm very blessed to be here.
0: I remember Sinatra used to talk about Toots Shore, Gillies, the Copa. Do you still have those places anymore? They're all gone, aren't they?
1: Yeah. All the vibe is gone, you know. You know, they say in the King James Bible that the meek shall inherit the earth. They misspelt it. The geeks have inherited the earth. You know, once upon a time, I was the number two guy running a major trade association. And after the trade show, we'd put on an event for the people that exhibited. And I was just 31 years old. And I put, after the trade show, we were in Atlanta, Georgia, and put it on for Ella Fitzgerald. Took over the Superdome.
0: Cool.
1: Yeah, did one with Dionne Warwick. You know, it was a whole different vibe, you know?

0: Again, all the vibe is gone. It's just sad. To me, by the way, people ask me what could change the country. I say we need a renaissance. You look at our parents' generation. I have a picture of my parents' wedding, 1934, may they rest in peace. My father worked in a fish store. The guys, they were laborers. They worked in factories. I have a picture of their wedding in 1934. The elegance of what these people dressed and looked like compared to now. So anyway, I think we need a renaissance. We have to bring back that spirit of America, why people all over the world wanted to come here at one time.
1: Speaking of the spirit of America, what's your take on the economy these days?
0: It's going to get from bad to worse. And
1: Oh,
0: again, by
1: boy.
0: the way, I got to make this very, very clear. I'm a political atheist. I don't take sides on things. And as trend forecasters, we look at things the way they are, not the way we want them to be. And I was listening to Mish before we went on the air. This war has made a very bad situation worse. 55% of Americans said their financial situation is getting worse. That's according to a recent Gallup poll. And you look at one after another. Again, there's this thing called the K-shaped economy. And the K on the top are the richest, and the ones on the bottom are the rest of society. And again, we only look at the data. 10% of Americans are responsible for 50% of all spending. Go back to before the COVID happened in 2020. The average age of first-time home buyers, 28 years old.
1: That's it.
0: Today, 40 years old.
1: Wow. They
0: So
1: can't afford
0: again,
1: the younger people can't afford them anymore.
0: as I said, it's not what you like, what you want, what you wish. It's what is. Again, I'm a Bronx guy, born right after the war, 1946. I know New York. And they elected, again, whether you like, dislike, not the issue. They elected this guy, Mondani, that nobody ever heard of. Well, who's a Mondani? Right? All right. This is the biggest city in New York, in America, rather. How come he got elected? Again, we only look at the data. Gen Z revolution is one of our top trends this year. The Gen Z voted for him. These are people, by the way, between the ages, I think it's about, I think 15 to 29. And so the young people went out to vote en masse for him because they have no jobs. They have no future. And it's not only in America that this is happening. They just overthrew the government in Nepal, Gen Z, one country after another. They want free this, free that, because they have no jobs.
1: Well, look what happened, Gerald, in Iran with the 43,000 protesters that they killed and slaughtered. Same kind of thing. These people were ticked off with their government. They wanted change, and the government decided to kill them all.
0: Again, remember when you and I were young guys, there were things called grocery stores, hardware stores, drug stores, shoe stores, fish stores. Now they're all chains. By the way, four of my uncles and aunts on my father's side, there were four fish stores, three in Long Island and Queens area, and one in the Bronx. My uncle had a butcher shop in the Bronx. The young people don't have the jobs anymore. So there's this Gen Z revolution. So going back to where the economy is going. Again, we only look at the data. There's and you could Google it up. You don't have to believe me, and you see this whole who owns the S&P 500? Again, Google it up. The AI overview, BlackRock, Vanguard, and State Street, the big three are the largest shareholders. You ready? In approximately 88% of the S&P 500 companies.
1: Wow.
0: Together, they own 22% to 25% of the average S&P 500 companies and hold over 20% of the total U.S. market capitalization. They are the top investors in over 40% of all public-related traded U.S. firms. That's according to George Mason University. So when I'm talking about the Gen Z revolution and where the economy is going, they're getting hit hard. And so it's going to get worse with this war going on because, again, as Mish was saying, what's the average price of gasoline today? A gallon of gasoline? What, like $4.53 a gallon? Before
1: it's almost seven in Los Angeles.
0: Yep. Before it started in February 28th, $2.92.
1: Gen Z is very technically savvy. Yet artificial intelligence is lopping off jobs left and right. What do you see there?
0: Oh, it's again, depending on whose numbers you're looking at. It's, again, not whether you like it, love it, want it. It's it. And again, that's one of the things that was bringing down the equity markets before the war began. All the AI wiping out software companies. And by the way, that's also what's driving up the gross domestic product. Again, only by the data. As of early 2026, AI-related investment, hardware and software, is a major driver of U.S. economic expansion. You ready? With estimates suggesting it accounted for roughly 35 to over 60% of real U.S. GDP growth in 2025. So now we're talking about gross domestic product that used to be driven by consumer spending, which is almost 70% of the GDP. And then they just had this David Sachs who just came out, and he was the Trump's top crypto and AI advisor, but he left in March, and he said in the first quarter, AI, you ready, was already 75% of GDP growth. The trend is likely to continue, Sachs said. Technology leadership has always been great strength and is driving the economy forward. Yes, it's driving the economy forward, and it's kind of like what the industrial age did to people that used to make their own stuff back in the day. No, it's going to drive out jobs. No question about it.
1: What do you think of these bricks and mortar stores that are closing like crazy? I mean, the big retailers are closing stores all over the country. Look what happened to Sears Roebuck. I think they're all gone now totally, aren't they?
0: Yep. And again, it's only going to, again, you mentioned young people are totally, you know, they're AI addicted. You go out to you know, once upon a time, you sat at a bar and you talked to people at the bar. No more. Most of the people are on their phones. You go into a restaurant. I mean, really, you go into a restaurant now, you see people, couples, they're on their phones with little kids on their phones. Matter of fact, they just had a study that came out about how many hours infants are on screens. So, yeah, going back, it's all going to be... it's all going to be technized. You know, it's they're not going to be going shopping anymore in stores as they used to. It's going to be delivered. But again, this thing is very serious, what's going on globally with the with this war. It's really hurting the global economy. Again, we only look at the data. You look at, for example, Germany. And again, I say this and then people put on my YouTube that I'm wrong. I'm not wrong. Germany is the third largest economy in the world.
1: U.S., China, Germany.
0: You got it. And they are the largest economy in Europe. They were in a recession for 2 years. 2 years. Oh, our economy grew last year by 0.2%. It didn't grow. That's no growth. Two articles in this week's Trends Journal.
1: That's what you call stagflation, right?
0: Yep. Germany's economy continues to implode. That's one. German-Spanish inflation highest in 2 years. So the world is calling it, the economists are calling it stagflation. Stagflation means the economy's stagnant and inflation's going up. We're saying this is dragflation. The economies are going to go down. The facts are there, and inflation is going to go up. If this war doesn't end, again, it's not our data. You're seeing it with fertilizer and other products that are the price is going up. It's the oil prices, the higher they go, the worse things are going to get. So again, Eurozone barely escaped a flatline economy. And we're talking, you know, this is the Eurozone. So we're concerned that it's going to be dragflation, declining economic growth, rising inflation.
1: Gerald, we're going to come back in just a moment on Coast to Coast and continue chatting with you. We'll take calls with you next hour here on Coast to Coast as we talk about economic trends on Coast to Coast AM.
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1: A new bill in California could let certain doctors from Mexico practice medicine in the state. The California Physicians Expansion Act aims to help address the current shortage of healthcare professionals. The state is currently short about 8,000 doctors. The month of May, National Bicycle Safety Month, LA Police urging drivers to be on the lookout.
2: In California, 145 bicyclists died in vehicle-related crashes. The LAPD says officers will conduct enforcement operations targeting dangerous driving behaviors, including speeding, illegal turns, failure to yield, and running red lights or stop signs. California law requires drivers to move over when possible and leave at least 3 feet of space when passing bicyclists. I'm Sharon Reardon.
1: The Dodgers finished their three-game series with a big win over Houston. They welcome Atlanta Friday for the weekend series, preparing for a third world championship. That's the latest. I'm Bob Montague.
0: Now, Sacramento traffic.
3: Work overnight on I-80, the sweeper trucks again tonight, east and westbound, Northgate Boulevard to Reed Avenue. That goes on through 5:30. While on the westbound side, the Childs Road off-ramp and on-ramp are closed until 5, and reduced lanes heading out across the causeway until 4. While back in West Sacramento, reduced lanes from Reed Avenue to Lake Washington at the railroad until 4. And reduced lanes both north and southbound on the Cap City Freeway overnight between J Street and the rail crossing. That goes on until 5 a.m. both directions. And work continues in the Newcastle area, Highway 193 east and westbound, one-way controlled traffic until 6 a.m. Traffic on the 10s every 10 minutes, mornings and afternoons, KFBK News Radio, 93.1 FM, 1530 AM.
0: Now, Sacramento weather.
4: Clear to partly cloudy through the overnight hours, low 51 to 55. Thursday, sunshine, high 80 to 84. Friday, bright sun, high 81 to 85. Saturday's high 85 to 89. I'm AccuWeather's Andy Robb on KFBK.
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1: We shall take your calls next hour with Gerald Celente as we talk about trends, economic trends, share a story, ask a question. 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
2: 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In the search, put Coast to Coast AM. All the shows will pop right up. They're a lot of fun, a lot of free listening, so enjoy.
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0: And welcome back to Coast. George Norrie with you again. We'll take calls next hour with Gerald Celente. Gerald, in terms of looking at trends, do things look good this year or not?
1: Economically, they don't look good at all, as we're seeing it again. We're only going by the data. And here, you're looking at home foreclosures, right? Just at a six-year high.
0: They're up. They're up, yep.
1: Six-year high. Again, only by the data. The Generation Lab survey, 55% of 18 to 24-year-olds said the view of the economy as bad, and more than 8 in 10 young adults rate economic conditions in the United States as either bad or terrible. A poll released found that nearly 60% of Americans believe prices next year will be higher than they are currently a year from now. So also, you know, the last time I was on with you, I said it would be a golden year for gold, and gold prices spiked. And as we're speaking now, they're around $4,700 an ounce. Back then, they were about $2,300 an ounce.
0: Yeah, just about doubled.
1: So we're very bullish, even though gold prices are down, some $900 from their high. We're still very bullish on it, as well as silver. The two main reasons gold prices are going down. Again, this Iran war has caused a global, really serious problems. So you have countries like Turkey selling some $20 billion worth of gold. Russia, some 22 tons of gold. Mexico, country after country are selling gold to meet their debt levels and expense problems as their currencies are going down. Then what happened when the equity market started going down because of this AI thing, where you're seeing AI wiping out a number of software companies. So the people to cover their losses started selling gold when it really spiked. So we're still very bullish on it, because it's still the number one safe haven asset, particularly in these times. Again, this is serious times. And whether or not there's going to be a peace deal, again, we only look at the facts and the data. We don't take sides on things. And one of the most important things is that, again, it's what we write in our economic update in the magazine that went out on Tuesday. We said that, again, it's not what you want, what you wish, it's what is. One of Iran's demands is that Israel has to withdraw from Lebanon, and they have to stop bombing it. Well, they bombed it today, and when we went on, the magazine went out Tuesday night, this was a headline story in the Times of Israel. Defending from the goal line isn't enough. IDF entrenches grip in southern Lebanon. So they're not going to leave. So will there be a peace deal between the United States and Iran? To us, is still iffy. And if this war keeps going on, unfortunately, you're going to start seeing energy and other prices go up. And you're going to, again, dragflation. Economy's going down, inflation going up.
0: Well, let me ask you about the Iranian situation. One, they killed their own people, 43,000. It was an oppressive regime. They were working on nukes. And they've been saying for years, death to America, death to America. If you had a neighbor, Gerald, who had a stockpile of guns and kept saying, death to Gerald Celente, my neighbor, you got to do something about that.
1: I'll only tell you, you know, one of my books, Trends 2000, Trend Tracking, far better than Megatrends Time Magazine. I mentioned to you earlier, I was the number two guy running a major trade association.
0: Right.
1: And I was living between Chicago and D.C. at the time. And the Iran conflict broke out back in the late 1970s. And
0: that's the one they took over our embassy.
1: Right. But again, let's go back to what happened. Most people had no idea, and it wasn't released until around 2013, the telegrams that went between Winston Churchill and Kermit Roosevelt, Theodore Roosevelt's either grandson or great-grandson. What happened was they overthrew the Shah's father back in 1953, and this guy Mohammad Mossadegh became the prime minister of Iran,
0: who tried to nationalize all the oil companies.
1: Right. And he said the oil did not belong to Anglo-Iranian Oil, better known today as BP, or what was the other one? Standard Oil, better known today as ExxonMobil.
0: So they got in there and got rid of that guy.
1: That's right. And they brought in the SAVAK, the secret police, that they were very well liked. So when the revolution happened, I knew it was real. And I started playing the gold and oil futures markets. And that's when I ended up quitting my job. I put a $5,000 bet into both of them and brought it back then up to almost $750,000.
0: How did the Shah of Iran, who was not a Boy Scout by any means, how did he lose power to the Ayatollah when he came back from France?
1: Because of what they did to the country, and the people couldn't stand it. And again, by the way, I lost most of that money. I was a young guy back then. You know, he did wild stuff, you know, just to make it clear. You know?
0: You learn, though, but you learned.
1: Yeah, you know, it's a part of the game. You know, you keep, and that's, by the way, that's the most important thing, is to keep learning. And I've never worked harder in my life. Again, in following what we do with the Trends Journal magazine, I just mentioned to you what I read from the Tehran, the Times of Israel. We subscribe to Haaretz, the Israeli newspaper. We go to Ynet. We go to Jerusalem Post. Oh, yeah, but we also go to Press TV. We go to Fars News Agency. We go to IRNA, ISNA. Tazimin, we go to the Iranian sites. We go to the BBC. We go to the Guardian. We go to DW. What the Germans have to say. France 24. We say this is what they're saying. We look at it all over the world, and then we say this is our analysis. So we don't give one side. So going back to this thing, what's going on is that in Iran that. There's a lot of sides to the story, and we don't see it ending. And if there's not peace on, again, by the way, I launched a movement over a decade ago called Occupy Peace. And I have peace rallies every year, Judge Napolitano, a whole bunch of people. Matter of fact, Roger Waters just did a live podcast last time. So I'm for peace. And I also read George Washington's farewell address, where he tells the American people not to become involved in these foreign engagements because this stuff has been going on for centuries and we're not going to fix it, and that we should just protect our country. So that's the way I feel about it.
0: Well, don't you feel a little more at ease that it looks like Iran may not have nukes?
1: Yeah, but again, by the data, and again, only by the data, that they were not making nukes. I'm just saying from what we were reading. And what happened was the deal that was cut with under the Obama administration with them, Trump got rid of that one, where they had the the International Energy Agency, Atomic Energy Agency, was monitoring them continually. And then Trump killed that deal when he came in. So, again, according to what we've been reading, they were not making nukes. I'm just saying from what we've been seeing. So I don't know. But, again, how about North Korea? They have nukes. How about all the other countries?
0: Yeah, but Kim Jong-un is not dumb enough to say death to America. He keeps his mouth quiet.
1: You can't, you know, you only... You know, one of the things that I've also, I used to teach close combat, had my school for many years, and my teacher was Brad Steiner, the number one guy in America. And we're only taught to attack the attacker. You don't attack somebody because you think you're going to attack them. I'm just telling you, that's the close combat life. And so if somebody threatens you, they could threaten you, but you can't shoot them because they threaten you. If they're going to come at you, and again, that goes back to George Washington's farewell address. And so that's the way I feel about it, again, as a man that launched Occupy Peace and wants peace on Earth.
0: If and when this ends, what happens to the economy, in your opinion?
1: The economy can go back up if this ends. It will bounce back. But if this keeps going, again, only by the data, and we're going all over, again, Asia, one country after another, they're suffering terribly in this thing. These are some of the, Asia braces for war-related inflation shock. Banks struggle, again, the other important thing that's going on here is that these private equity groups that loaned out all this dough and people want it back and they can't get it back. This is serious what's going on in the equity markets over here. So we need to really, really settle this thing down or else it's going to become very bad. And again, if we don't, this is important too. Again, as trend forecasters, it's not what you like, what you want, it's what is. And one of our sayings is rather than, we call it an on-trendpreneur, rather than an entrepreneur, an on-trendpreneur.
0: Right.
1: This clean energy trend is going to explode as a result of this war. It's building up very, very big. And you know who's taking the lead in it? China's big fund vies to leading finances, and they're going into this thing big, big time. And they're going to do more and more. Investors pile into clean power as war drives push for energy security. That's a headline from today's Financial Times.
0: And when you talk about clean energy, what are you talking about specifically?
1: New inventions, not what they have, what's going to be next. This is going to be very big. You know, once upon a time, there was this cat by the name of Dwight D. Eisenhower, five-star president, five-star general, supreme commander of the Allied Forces, and two-term president. He gives this speech about the military-industrial complex robbing the nation of the genius of the sciences, sweat of the laborers, and the future of the children. The money going in China, where they're not at war, is going into high-tech and going into clean energy. And by the way, they're going to lead the AI boom. Again, want it, like it, not like it, it's what is. And they're investing hundreds and billions of dollars into AI and clean energy. So look at the clean energy, and Europe is now starting to invest more and more. And I'm not talking about the wind or solar. I'm talking about new things that are going to be invented. And this is the time they're going to do it because this war is pushing it.
0: It is truly remarkable, but the trends don't lie, do they?
1: No, the trend is your friend, as they used to say. Mm.
0: Are you confident that things will get better if the war ends?
1: Yes, absolutely. And again, we only put the facts in the data. Here, this is from the Canadian. We cover the world, which that's not far from us. 71% of restaurants in Canada, declining profitability. In the Trends Journal that went out on this week, we quoted from Reuters about all the American big companies, food companies that are losing money. Where is it over here?
0: Closing stores and restaurants all over the place.
1: Several U.S. restaurant chains, they say, are losing sales. Many don't expect customers to feel relief anytime soon. Analysts expect restaurant chains will also show declining sales growth in upcoming earnings. Now, not only is that hurting the restaurant sales, it's bringing down their stocks.
0: COVID hurt, but then they got hit with the other wallop, the war.
1: Yep. Wall Street forecasts reflect a darker mood in April. Nearly twice as many restaurant analysts cut profit forecasts for next quarter.
0: And what about bricks and mortar stores all closing?
1: Again, I know. That's what I'm saying. This thing is really hitting hard. It's hurting the average consumer. Again, we only go by the data here. 26% here. That was the other one. U.S. properties with foreclosure, almost 120,000 in the first quarter, up 26% from the same time last year.
0: We're going to come back in a moment with Gerald Celente and take phone calls. A couple of his books include The Trends Journal, which is a great one, and also Trends 2000, Trend Tracking. His website is trendsjournal.com, linked up at coasttocoastam.com. Back with your calls and Gerald Celente in just a moment on Coast to Coast AM.
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12: From ABC News, I'm Michelle Franzen. Proposals on the table to end the 10-week-long war in Iran. Sources say the U.S. has sent a memo of understanding to Iran that would reopen the Strait of Hormuz and restart talks to curb Iran's nuclear program over the next 30 days. President Trump at the White House yesterday.
13: They want to make a deal badly, and we'll see if we get there. If we get there, they can't have nuclear weapons. You know, it's very simple.
12: Iran keeping the pressure on by closing off the Strait of Hormuz, sending gas prices at four-year highs in the U.S. Diesel hovering around $5 a gallon. That's impacting truck drivers. Aaron Connor is founder of Shoreline Transfer in Georgia.
14: Everything that we touch has been on a truck at some point. So, yeah, it's going to trickle down to the consumer.
12: Secretary of State Marco Rubio and his wife arriving in Rome today. Rubio, a practicing Catholic, meeting with Pope Leo at the Vatican. Volatile storms leaving behind a trail of destruction across parts of the South last night. Mississippi hit the hardest with hundreds of structures damaged and some reports of at least 17 people injured. ABC's meteorologist Lee Goldberg is tracking the storm.
15: Large and destructive tornado near East Lincoln. The storms continue into the morning hours but shift to the Gulf Coast of the Carolinas today. We're warming in the west. Denver goes from snow to 65 to 70. Cooler in the northeast. Storms along the Gulf Coast of the Carolinas. Valdosta up to about Norfolk during the afternoon hours.
12: Efforts to contain the deadly hantavirus outbreak on a Dutch cruise ship continue. Three people have died. A handful of others have been sickened and airlifted from the boat. Dr. Ann Lindstrand is with the WHO and says they're watching for others who could have been exposed to the virus.
16: It's an incubation time of about 1 to 8 weeks where the symptoms are developing. It's like flu-like symptoms. You have pain, muscle pain, fever, feeling weak, etc.
12: The cruise ship involved in that deadly hantavirus outbreak now sailing towards Spain's Canary Islands. You're listening to ABC News.
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7: California voters saw two political debates with the three leading candidates for L.A. mayor having their first televised debate. Then the top seven candidates for the race for California governor faced off in another debate. Less than a month remains before the primary election and the first mail ballots are going out this week. If it's your dream to get married at one of California's biggest music festivals, now's your chance.
8: Wedding party not only for you, but a couple hundred thousand of your closest friends. You could get married at this year's Outside Lands Festival in San Francisco's Golden Gate Park, where headliners Charlie XCX, The Strokes, and Rufus Du Sol will serve as your de facto wedding bands. It's the third year Outside Lands is offering weddings at the festival. For $450 and up, you get a photographer and two drink tokens. I'm Jason Athenson.
7: The World FIFA Cup, the U.S. and Paraguay, will be in Los Angeles on June the 12th. That's the latest. I'm Bob Montague.
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10: We're on the Fix 50 check tonight with reduced lanes on westbound Highway 50 from Mayhew Road to the Yolo County line until 5 a.m. and a full closure of the westbound 50 59th Street on-ramp until 6 a.m. Eastbound Highway 50, it's reduced lanes from the Yolo County line to Mayhew Road until 6 a.m. with the eastbound 50 Stockton Boulevard slip on-ramp closed until 6 and the 65th Street slip on-ramp closed until 6 and reduced lanes from Zinfandel Drive to Folsom Boulevard until 6 a.m. Highway 50 in Yolo County on the westbound side, reduced lanes from Jefferson Boulevard to I-80 until 5 a.m. with a closure of the westbound 50 Harbor Boulevard off-ramp until 5. Traffic on the 10s every 10 minutes, mornings and afternoons. 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
11: Now, Sacramento weather.
17: Overnight, clear to partly cloudy, low 51 to 55. Sunshine on Thursday, high 80 to 84. Friday, bright sun, high 81 to 85. And mostly sunny Saturday, high 85 to 89. I'm AccuWeather's Andy Robb on KFBK.
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1: Jump aboard. This hour we'll take your calls with Gerald Celente as we talk about economic trends and trends in general when we come right back. 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

0: Welcome back, George Norrie, along with Gerald Celente. Gerald's website is linked up at coasttocoastam.com. As soon as they really get the Strait of Hormuz opened up, Gerald, what do you think happens?
1: Oh, you'll see the equity markets go up and oil prices go down. And again, we got to look at where, I mean, as we're speaking now, what's Brent crude like? A little bit over $100 a barrel. At the beginning of the year, it was $60 a barrel. And this is very important, by the way. What was going on, the reason why oil prices were so down was because OPEC Plus was pushing out more supply than demand, because a lot of those countries, Saudi Arabia, United Arab Emirates, another number of them, you know, the economies weren't doing great over there, so they were pushing out more supply than demand. That's what was bringing oil prices down before. And now, of course, you know, we're seeing a spike in it, but things were slowing down. So when this, if this war ends, it's going to be a big uplift for the economy, and it'll push things back up. The equity markets will keep rising, and consumer spending will go back up. Again, we only look at the poll data, and affordability continues to be the main financial challenge for U.S. households, with concerns about various costs outpacing all other financial worries. And that's the Gallup poll.
0: Let's go to the phones east of the Rockies. Gary.

0: where it was 12 cents each.
1: And you graduated from Christopher Columbus High School?
0: No. Then we moved to Yonkers before I went to high school.
1: Okay.
0: My sister graduated Christopher Columbus.
1: All right. All right, guys. I just wanted to mention this because I think everybody talks about in these kind of terms. Oh, they don't want to mention this. They don't want to mention that. But what about us? Let's look at who's really backing Iran. I mean, come on, let's face it. Russia and China is backing them. And if you fast forward into Europe, there's a gentleman in Europe by the name of Tommy Robinson who's complaining, is mad about the invasion of Europe and London and England and Great Britain. And this guy does not get interviewed in the United States. That would be one of the biggest bonanza, great interviews of all time, ratings through the stratosphere. But nobody will touch Tommy Robinson because he brings up stopping legal immigration and deportations. So there is a third rail in politics and economics. And that's what I'm bringing up with Iran now. People talk about, like, in the 1980s. Listen, Reagan put that Iranian Navy in the bottom of the sea in 1988. And people also have to look at, why are we worried about the straits over there? Iran is a bunch of cockroaches. They're so small. And this little area here is not being touched because they don't want to damage the oil wells and the oil refineries. That's the problem that's going on there. In America, we're just about the number one exporter of oil and gas, and they're even going to send a lot of that gas and oil over to Europe to make up the difference. So the American oil companies, multinationals, are making a lot of money off this. Our gas prices are going up, even though all the gas we're using right now has already been in the system, already been refined, already been taxed. What are they trying to do to the American people? I mean, you're not pulling the wool over my eyes. You got a guy like Tommy Robinson in Europe, and you got people over there in the Middle East who the Straits of Hormuz, we're worried about that. They're worried about those oil refineries that are in Iran. They don't want to touch them, guys.
2: Your thoughts, Gerald?
0: I don't know. You know, I don't. Again, by the way, with the oil, you know, once upon a time, what we were producing in America wasn't exported. It was only used for the American people. And when you look, we're talking about other countries and like Iran and other countries, Saudi Arabia, the oil is controlled by the government and not by corporations. Again, not saying good or bad, right or wrong. I'm saying what is. And once upon a time, American oil wasn't exported. It was consumed by the people. So if it was consumed by us and not exported, our prices would be a lot low. And talking about migration and immigration into Europe, when Obama overthrew the government of Gaddafi, there was the video that Gaddafi put out. He had made a deal with Europe that immigrants would not flood through Libya. Because, I mean, Libya is, what, a couple of inches away from Italy. And he made a deal with Berlusconi that immigration would not happen. And it didn't. And when they wiped out Gaddafi, that's when the immigration flooded into Europe. And what's also caused the immigration problem are the Syrian wars, again, brought to you by Obama, and the Afghan war that flooded people in, as well as the Iraq wars. But the biggest one was, talking about immigration, was when they got rid of Gaddafi. And people forget this, that Libya was the richest country in Africa. And again, as an American, I believe in the founding fathers. Again, as I said, I mentioned I launched Occupy Peace, and George Washington, a real man that fought, and said, don't get involved in this stuff. It's been going on for centuries, and we're not going to fix it. Our duty is to protect our nation. And by the way, Trump pulling out 5,000 troops out of
2: Germany.
0: Yeah, I say, close down the, what is it, how many hundreds of bases are there? Because several hundred military bases around the world, and bring them home and protect America. That's my belief. And, you know,

0: We're in, what, 80 countries? I mean, World War II ended a long time ago. You know, this isn't, again, that's the way I believe in it. You know, and I'm not saying, you know, the motto of the Trends Journal, by the way, is think for yourself.
1: Gerald, what happened to Iraq once Saddam Hussein got overthrown?
0: It's still a mess. Again, one of the people, by the way, it was articles I published in the Trends Journal. His name is Phil Giraldi. Phil Giraldi was a top CIA guy, top of the top. He goes into George Bush's office and shows that there was proof that there were no weapons of mass destruction. This is a fact. And Bush told him to leave the office. And not only did, this is a top CIA guy of the Middle East. Not only did Giraldi leave the office, he quit the CIA.
1: Was it
0: And
1: a ruse? Was it a ruse just to get Saddam?
0: again, one of my sayings is, do you think the United States would have invaded Iraq, Syria, and Libya if their major export was broccoli?
1: No. Next up, let's go to Tom in La Jolla, California. Tom, welcome to the program.
2: Hi, George. I thank you and Tom Danheiser for accepting my call. And Gerald Celente, I always appreciate the information that you bring to the conversation, and I'm sure the audience does too.
0: Thank you.
2: I wanted to bring up foreign aid as a comment and then ask you a question. Specifically, foreign aid that we have given to two governments in the Middle East. One is the government of Israel, one is the government of Saudi Arabia. And for the record, I'm going to say that I love the people of Israel and I love the people of Saudi Arabia, but their governments are terrible. Okay, let me explain. Israel does not have a constitution. Most people are not aware of that. They disbanded, as far as I know, their Constitution Committee in 1951. Most of the audience is younger than that. And Saudi Arabia is a monarchy, which is ruled by 4,000 princes and the king, that type of thing. Okay. And it gets even worse. I mean, Saudi Arabia still has harems. Harems are institutionalized prisons where women are incarcerated for the pleasure of the monarchy. Isn't that interesting? And yet, since World War II, we have given trillions, trillions, that's T as in Tennessee, trillions of dollars to these two terrible governments, the government of Israel, the government of Saudi Arabia. And, yeah. And, you know, my point of view, I ask here in La Jolla, I know many Israeli expatriates, and I know many Saudi Arabian expatriates who live here, who live side by side. Their kids date each other, you know, that type of thing. And I ask them, why live in the United States? And every last man, every last woman who's an expatriate from Israel and Saudi Arabia say, we love the Constitution. We love the First Amendment, the Second Amendment, the Fourth Amendment, the Fifth Amendment. You see what I mean? And the countries that they come from are non-constitutional. I often think that the next time the government of Israel or the government of Saudi

0: Saudi Arabia says, hey, give us $500 billion, that instead we should print out a copy of the Constitution and send it to Netanyahu of Israel, send it to Mohammed bin Salman of Saudi Arabia. And by the way, they understand, they're fluent in English. I mean, Netanyahu was educated in Cambridge here in the United States. And most of the leaders of the world, Kim Jong-un, his sister, were educated in Switzerland. English is a second language to them. Putin understands English. So if we mailed a copy of the Constitution, they could read it, they would understand it, that type of thing. So I was wondering if you would comment on foreign aid, which has bleeded our treasury of trillions of dollars since World War II. And, and the governments that we've handed this money to, they're terrible. They're non-constitutional. And yet their people love the United States because of the Constitution. Anyway, your comments, your thoughts, and again, I appreciate all of the trends, information you bring to the conversation, Gerald. Thank you.
1: Thank you. Again, as I mentioned, I launched a movement called Occupy Peace, and the foundation is to close the bases overseas, bring home the troops, and secure the homeland and put them to work to rebuild our third world infrastructure. So you're talking about, it's a joke. The roads where I am up in New York, I mean, it's a joke. Bump, bump, bump, bump, bump, the bridges. They call this Amtrak. I call it Amcrap. It takes me 4.5 hours to drive from here to Montreal. My friend just took Amcrap from Rhinecliff, which is across the river, to Montreal. You ready? 10 hours each way. Hey, how about that rail system in China? So to me, giving money to other countries is not the way to go. And you call it the royal family. I call these, you know, the king, the royal crown, the king, this, king, that. I say, if they were Italian, you'd call these people a mafia. What's this royal stuff? You know, take it easy. You know, I don't want to hear this royal stuff anymore. And when they invent Saudi Arabia, what? It's about 1930-something, you know, they just invented this thing. So this royal family, king, queen, prince, I don't want to hear it, you know. So I'm totally opposed to our money going overseas. And again, you know, when Trump ran for office, you know, he promised to be a man of peace. And last February, he said he was going to cut the defense budget by $500 million. $500 trillion, excuse me.
2: It's gone up.
1: Now they want to increase it $500 trillion. You know, so again, I'm going back to what Dwight D. Eisenhower said. You know, we have to use this money not for defense, but really to build our nation back up. And this was the country that people all over the world wanted to come to. And it's not the situation anymore. And again, only by the data, you know, that I keep putting out is that how the middle class is shrinking. And we need to build it back. So I no more money to any countries. That's the way I feel about it.
2: Next up, let's go to Blake in Tyler, Texas. Go for it, Blake.
3: Hey, thanks, George. Hey, Gerald, I think 2 months is a little short on establishing a trend. We've had too much change in the parameters of how much military Iran does have. They're absolutely depleted to the point where they need to come to the table and negotiations can save a lot of the oil that would transit through there. Yet I remember when Obama had campaigned that oil would have to go up to $10 a gallon before the renewables would be able to take effect as an effective market. And $10 a gallon is that was 16 years ago said, and now it's 16 years later, and it's not even half that. So I think it's a not enough pain to worry about concerning military capability of somebody who's going to control the whole Middle East if we allow them to do that. And then if they do build nuclear weapons, they won't hesitate to use them. They've already proven to have launchers that with the range that can get out to Diego Garcia in Germany and such. So I think it's a very dangerous situation, and if we wait on it, it might be a little pain at the pump, but if we wait on it too long, then if we allow them to reconstitute and rebuild, we'll find out what that ornery neighbor with all those weapons and ammunition that killed half his family that decided to say he was going to do the same to his neighbors, you know?
2: I don't think we'll allow Iran to rebuild, Gerald. Do you?
1: No. I don't think we will allow them to rebuild nuclear weapons. But again, you know, again, we only go by the data. This is from the, by the way, we've been writing about this for decades in the Trends Journal. We said if the United States and or Israel go to war against Iran, you're going to see Brent crude spike to above $100 a barrel. And it's going to hurt the economy. And this is a very tough nation. They're not going to be defeated easily.
2: We're going to come back in a moment with Gerald Celente and take final phone calls. And again, his website is linked up at coasttocoastam.com. 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
1: Officials are saying the alleged arsonist in that deadly Palisades fire developed an obsession with the United Healthcare CEO's killer before lighting the inferno that left 12 people dead and $150 billion in damages. Investigators believe he started the fire out of resentment of the rich. The leading candidates for L.A. mayor had a testy debate.
2: No name calling,
3: please. She just lied, though.
2: Yeah, but no name calling.
3: She called me a liar.
2: I don't believe she did.
3: She said
2: I did not hear that.
3: This up. I did not.
2: We're not going to debate the issue.
4: Pratt, who's a reality TV star, entered the race after his house burned down in Pacific Palisades. He accused Bass of lying about the wind speeds on the day the fire broke out. The two candidates with the most votes on June 2nd will advance to the general election in November. I'm Tammy Trujillo.
1: The Dodgers welcome Atlanta Friday for the weekend series. That's the latest. I'm Bob Montague.
0: Now, Sacramento traffic.
5: And work overnight on northbound 5 out around the airport with one lane at the off-ramp for Airport Boulevard shut down until 5, and then surface street work on Airport Boulevard, grinding and paving going on until 5 a.m. also. We've got reduced lanes, Capacity Freeway, north and southbound between the rail crossing and J Street through 5 a.m. On Highway 50, the Fix 50 project sees reduced lanes from the Yolo County line to Mayhew Road until 5. In West Sacramento, it's reduced lanes on westbound Highway 50 between Jefferson Boulevard and I-80 until 5. And on the 80 corridor, sweeper trucks working until 5:30 east and westbound 80 from Northgate Boulevard to Reed Avenue. Traffic on the 10s every 10 minutes, mornings and afternoons, KFBK News Radio, 93.1 FM, 1530 AM.
0: Now, Sacramento weather.
6: Clear to partly cloudy through the overnight hours, low 51 to 55. Thursday, sunshine, high 80 to 84. Friday, bright sun, high 81 to 85. Saturday's high 85 to 89. I'm AccuWeather's Andy Robb on KFBK.
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11: The climate must be perfect all year. A law was made a distant moon ago here. July and August cannot be too hot.

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1: That was John F. Kennedy's favorite song, so much so he called his administration Camelot. Just a little history lesson for you. Just take that away. Next hour, Carol Obley joins us to talk about what's on the other side. And we'll be back in a moment with Gerald Celente and take final calls with him as well. This being Wednesday for you Art Bell friends, three more programs from the Art Bell Vault.
2: Yeah, we dug deep into that vault and we've added some programs. So one from 2005, Art spoke to space enthusiast Robert Zimmerman as they discussed various space missions. And then there's a show from 2006, Art's guest was author John Hoag talking about prophecies of Nostradamus. So folks, this is classic audio. It's available to Coast Insiders on multiple platforms. It's really great audio. You got to take a listen, but you need to become an insider, George.
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1: 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Through the phone, you can sign up as well. And if you're in Canada, you can become a member. So take advantage of that. Now, here's something for you men and women to build up that testosterone.
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8: His name, Robert Diaguero. Now, you had a health challenge some time ago. You were describing it as even to the point of losing consciousness. Like you said, a lot of people heard of carnivore. They've read about it in Ty Bollinger's book, Cancer Step Outside the Box. Now, how did you take it? Did you take the liquid, the capsules? What did you do?
9: Oh, the capsules.
8: Okay.
9: I started off taking it three times a day for the 6 days. But I'd say within the first week, week and a half, I noticed an amazing difference. No more of those queasy feelings of the anticipation of knowing that I was going to go into. They were gone. Absolutely gone. I'm just, my mind is blown on this stuff.
10: Well, would your wife corroborate your story? Usually that she would say, oh, honey, you're exaggerating, or no, you actually did recover that fast.
9: Oh, yeah. Oh, yeah, she corroborated. She was there one time when I was doing the gig, and I lost consciousness.
10: Oh, my.
9: That just freaked her out.
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0: And welcome back to Coast, George Norrie. Final questions with Gerald Salente as we talk about trends. Let's start with Bill in Oregon, truck driving there. Hey, Bill, go ahead.
1: Hey, George. Hey, Gerald. No, this is a great show. And, you know, before I was a truck driver in a former life, I was an analyst in that exact area, okay? I have a lot of knowledge about, you know, Southwest Asia and spent a lot of time in Iran, Iraq, you know, Saudi Arabia, Kuwait, you name it. But here's, with all my knowledge and $5.06, I can

0: get 1 gallon of diesel fuel in the great state of Oregon. So basically, my knowledge is worthless because people aren't interested in the truth, Gerald. People aren't interested in the truth. So with you following trends, you know, I salute you for that. And, frankly, I believe, you take the farthest person on the political right. I don't know, Steve Bannon. You pick someone on the left. I don't know, maybe Tom Hartman. You know what they have in common? They both want America to be isolationist. This is what we kind of all have in common now as Americans. So having said that, here's my question. BYD is the largest manufacturer of electric cars in China. Canada just cut a deal to sell BYD cars, to do business with BYD. I think Canada may be replacing the United States as the leader of the free world. Both Canada does not want that, and America does not want that. But secretly, that's what everybody's talking about. Canada, in other words, it doesn't matter what they want. They may become the leader of the free world, whether they want it or not. And the other thing that I think is very interesting is the UAE has pulled out of OPEC. No one's paying attention to that. The UAE is saying they no longer need to have an oil-based economy, as crazy as that is. All right. And so my question, Gerald, have you considered Canada replacing the United States? Are we taking the proper steps to be a secure isolationist nation, as many others are? And do you think that this UAE pulling out of OPEC is going to have some sort of long-term effects for the geopolitical situation in the future?
1: It's not going to make much of a difference. And as Canada leading, I don't see it happening. And again, we only look at things the way they are, not the way we want them to be. Again, we look at the trends. Thanks to Bill Clinton, the remember he took our jobs out of here when he brought NAFTA, invented that one? Get the jobs out of here. Go to Mexico. You can make you get a lot cheaper labor. You can make more money. And then now you're talking about China and BYD. Let's go back 25 years ago before Bill Clinton allowed China to come into the World Trade Organization. China couldn't make, you know what they, you go back to when gold prices started spiking back in the late 1970s. They had about a billion people in China, a little less than a billion. The gross domestic product was about $148 billion. Today, depending on the numbers you're looking at, between 20 to 30 trillion. Now, who's going to lead the world? China. You mentioned BYD. Before Slick Willie brought them into the World Trade Organization, China didn't have the manufacturing, high-tech, or heavy industry capabilities. But then, hey, go to China, get your products made. You get really cheap labor over there. Here's the deal. You got to open up your companies over there. You got to become a partner. You only can own 49% of the corporations. We own 51%. The Western nations gave China all the high tech and heavy industry technology they never had. And they're leading the world. They're leading the world in EVs. They're leading the world now. Oh, DeepSeek. Oh, little nothing of an F, nothing. Oh, let's go back to, again, Bill Clinton. 10% of Chinese 18-year-olds went to college back then. Now it's about 70%.
2: Yeah, and they're coming here. And they're coming here for college.
1: No, they're leaving here for college. They're not coming like they used to. They're going back to China more. And they're not taking courses in transgender studies over there. They're really learning a lot in AI. China's going to lead the world in AI. You're going to see a dot-com bust in America. These companies are taking over. DeepSeek, again, we only go by the data that's being, you know, that's coming out. And China's investing very, very heavily in these companies. They're putting their money into AI big, big time, and it's going to take over. And you could thank, again, these politicians that sold our nation out. You know, you mentioned before the Camelot. I just want to go back to that about RFK, JFK.
2: JFK.
1: Back in 1992, John Connally wanted to meet me. John Connally was the governor of Texas that sat in front of Kennedy that took the bullet in the back.
2: In 1963.
1: Yep. And now I'm going 1992 because my book, Trend Tracking, I had forecast that in 1992, there would be a new third party and someone like Ross Perot would be the candidate. And that's why Connally wanted to meet me. Now, I'm going back, and this has to do with the economy and everything else. I have a photograph of me, John Connally, and his wife, Nellie, out in front of the book depository. Their first time back since the assassination.
2: Wow.
1: And another time, I don't want to waste till you go on to the whole story about, you know, on and on. And we're going back into the Anatole Hotel. And he said to me, I read your book, Trend Tracking. He says, it's a fine piece of work. And I know your heart's in the right place, but you don't have a clue what's going on. And neither do the American people. Because if they did, there'd be a revolution in this country.
2: Wow.
1: This is not only the John Connally that was the Democratic governor of Texas that took the bullet in the back. He became the Treasury Secretary under Richard Nixon that took us off the gold standard. This guy knew a lot. When Richard Nixon took us off the gold standard, that was the beginning of the end of this country. Everything, the inflation rates, everything was spiking before then, and a bad situation became much, much worse and kept getting worse. And so this is the John Connally that saw it from both sides. And again, as we said, you know, as I said to the gentleman before, here, this is an article from today's 7th, May 7th, Financial Times. China, quote, big fun vies to leading financing for DeepSeek at near $45 billion valuation. DeepSeek came out last January that nobody ever heard of. A Chinese AI company that said, no, we don't need $100 million to do this. We could do it for $6 million. China's going to lead the world in AI. Oh, I want to go back to Connally, by the way. I'm sitting across from him in the limousine. And I said, how you feeling? He said, not good. His hands were all splotched with red. He said, they got me on prednisone. They have adhesions in my lungs. You know, got shot in the back, right? I said to the guy that put the meeting on, John J. Hooker, I said, you know, Connally's going to pass away soon. He's like, Gerald, how can you say that? I said, I watched my dad die from being on prednisone. My father worked, may rest in peace, in the shipyards during World War II, and he had asbestos poisoning. I was in touch with Connally from that October to February, and he died in April.
2: How old was he at that time?
1: I don't know. But it was, this is 1992, but I saw how bad he was. So anyway, going back to the biggest story, we need to support America. That's what I'm for. And I don't want my money going anywhere else. That's the way I believe it. And again, you know, I'm just saying we have to bring this country back to why everybody in this nation wanted, when we had manufacturing, when we had, again, you look at China leading the world in this stuff. The AI is the future. They're leading in it. EVs, like them, hate them, they're leading in it. Clean energy, they're developing more and more. They're leading it.
2: With our technology.
1: With our technology that Slick Willie Clinton gave them. Look at that. It's a little clown boy from Arkansas that wasn't worth a penny. What's he worth now? Oh, about $130 million. Oh, this is the guy that killed the Glass-Steagall Act. Oh, one after another. one after another. Oh, Obama, the other guy. Oh, when the dot-com bust, when the panic of 08 happened. What the banksters that, hey, you don't have a job, you're broke, you don't have any money. Oh, don't worry about it. Sign over here. You're deep in debt. You get a subprime mortgage. What'd the Federal Reserve bail them out to? According to the Bard College, the Levy Institute of Bard College, $29 trillion to bail out the banksters. $29 trillion. We need to bring this country back to we the people. That's the way I see it.
2: Let's go to John in Wisconsin. Go for it, John.
3: Hello, George. Hello, Gerald. Several brief comments, please. I cannot articulate world events like Thomas from La Jolla and others do so well. However, I use a common sense approach to things. And I loved it when Gerald mentioned, let's bring home our troops from the 80 countries around the world. Let's fix our roads. Let's fix our infrastructure. And let's take care of our people. I will never understand why we try to change cultures that have been the same for thousands of years and will not change, or why we use trillions of our dollars enabling those cultures. And my final comment is, Gerald, I appreciate your wisdom, but more than anything else, I appreciate the main ingredient you have that most politicians and business people do not have, which is common sense. Thank you, Gerald. George, thank you for taking my call.
2: Thank you, John.
1: You know, briefly, you know, I was the assistant to the Secretary of the New York State Senate. I put on a brunch for Ronald Reagan when I was 30 years old for our board of directors. I've been with presidents, prime ministers, and princes. I was on the other side. And so I saw what it was. And politicians aren't my favorite cats, man. You know, it's there are very, very few of them that are real men. And when I quit, my best friend, Brian Donahue, his wife became the lieutenant governor under Pataki in New York. And when I quit, they couldn't believe I said, I'm not going to suck my way up to get to the top. This isn't my trip. And so we need to bring this country back to we the people. We used to have things called representatives. They don't represent us. They represent the people that give them money. You know, and it's very few of them I admire. And Ron Paul being one of them, of course, and Massey, you know, he's a cat that speaks out. But it has to come back to we the people. And that's what we need to bring this country back to.
2: Let's go to Don in Alberta, Canada. Go for it, Don.
4: Hi, George. Hi, Gerald. Canada's pretty much already owned by China. Like our current presidente got $250 million 2 weeks before he run for the current party in power. He brought 9 million of it into the party. But if you go between Vancouver Island, Manitoba, Northern Saskatchewan, Northwest Territories, there's 125,000 Chinese troops, and they buy up mines. And then I know guys that work up there, and they say they're running around bases all the time. But there's also 9 to 14 Chinese police stations on Canadian soil, depending on who you want to believe, the regular media or the secondary media. Free energy, the world doesn't want free energy. The people may want the free energy, but the industrial complex will never let it happen.
2: Never, never at all. Gerald, stay in touch with us. Come on back again, all right, my friend?
1: Oh, thank you so much for having me on, and thank you so much for all you do. And thank everybody for all the great questions, and I really appreciate being on. Thank you so much.
2: Gerald Celente, The Trends Journal. That's his magazine. His website is linked up at coasttocoastam.com. 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
11: From ABC News, I'm Michelle Franzen. The race to trace the deadly hantavirus outbreak on board a Dutch cruise ship continues. In Singapore, officials now say two residents who were on board that ship are isolating in the hospital. Their test results are pending. Health officials say three passengers earlier died on board and three others are now receiving medical treatment in Europe.
12: The ship was initially carrying nearly 150 passengers and crew, including 17 Americans. But some passengers were allowed to leave the ship before the full extent of the outbreak was known. One passenger still on board was quoted by a Spanish newspaper saying 23 people disembarked at an earlier stop, adding there are 23 people wandering around there, and until 3 days ago, no one had contacted them. The World Health Organization says contact tracing is now underway.
11: ABC's Lionel Moyes. California, Georgia, and Arizona health officials say they're monitoring passengers for hantavirus symptoms. As the U.S. and Iran work to hammer out an agreement to permanently end the 10-week-long war, Americans feeling the pinch at the pump. Gas prices surging to their highest in 4 years. In Oakland, California, Adam Covey says he's trying to adjust his budget.
13: The gas prices aren't going to stop me from traveling, but also, so I have to work a little more.
11: A gallon of gas now averaging $4.54 a gallon. A federal judge in New York unsealing a note purportedly written by Jeffrey Epstein before he died.
14: The note purportedly written by Jeffrey Epstein before his first attempt to kill himself said, quote, "It is a treat to be able to choose one's time to say goodbye," according to court records released Wednesday. The cryptic one-page handwritten note offered few new details about Epstein's purported motivations, and there's no confirmation that Epstein himself authored it.
11: ABC.
14: His former cellmate, convicted quadruple murderer, claimed he found the note tucked in a book in the days after Epstein's first suicide attempt in July 2019.
11: You're listening to ABC News.
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6: Mother's Day this Sunday, the President and First Lady Melania Trump are honoring the mothers of those who serve in the military. They hosted a group of military mothers at the White House. The major candidates who want to be the next mayor of L.A. engaged in debate.
8: Things heated up fast over the Palisades fire, with Pratt saying it was Bass's fault for draining the nearby reservoirs and called her a liar for claiming strong winds hampered efforts.
10: She's an incredible liar. 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
8: He then went on to blame Bass for allowing his house to burn down. I'm Tammy Trujillo.
6: The Lakers advanced in the NBA playoffs and play Oklahoma in game 2 and 3 Thursday and Saturday for the semifinals, the World FIFA Cup, U.S. and Paraguay in Los Angeles, June the 12th. That's the latest. I'm Bob Montague.
9: Now, Sacramento traffic.
15: Work overnight on I-80, the sweeper trucks again tonight, east and westbound, Northgate Boulevard to Reed Avenue. That goes on through 5:30. While on the westbound side, the Childs Road off-ramp and on-ramp are closed until 5, and reduced lanes heading out across the causeway until 4. While back in West Sacramento, reduced lanes from Reed Avenue to Lake Washington at the railroad until 4. And reduced lanes both north and southbound on the Cap City Freeway overnight between J Street and the rail crossing. That goes on until 5 a.m. both directions. And work continues in the Newcastle area, Highway 193 east and westbound, one-way controlled traffic until 6 a.m. Traffic on the 10s every 10 minutes, mornings and afternoons, KFBK News Radio, 93.1 FM, 1530 AM.
9: Now, Sacramento weather.
16: Overnight, clear to partly cloudy, low 51 to 55. Sunshine on Thursday, high 80 to 84. Friday, bright sun, high 81 to 85. And mostly sunny Saturday, high 85 to 89. I'm AccuWeather's Andy Robb on KFBK.
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20: Optimism remains. Good morning, I'm Gordon Deal, along with Nicole Murray on this Thursday, May 7th. Glad you could join us. Here's what we have for you this hour.
21: Oil prices continue to edge lower as investors sense an end to the conflict between the U.S. and Iran. We'll update negotiations.
20: A judge has ordered the release of a purported suicide note from sex offender Jeffrey Epstein. Hear what's in it.
21: Authorities in Oklahoma have charged an 18-year-old in connection with a deadly mass shooting at a lakeside party in Edmond.
20: And could lawmakers in Washington provide consumers relief at the pump by suspending the federal gas tax?
22: Combination of midterm politics, looming 2028 politics, and just these very high prices has really brought this back into the conversation. You know, this is sort of on the Mount Rushmore of ideas that tend to come up a lot, but never actually happen.
20: Ben Geeman at Axios on how a gas tax holiday would work. President Trump is once again predicting a quick end to the war with Iran. Trump has repeatedly played up the prospect of an agreement, so far without success. The two sides remain at odds over issues like Iran's nuclear ambitions and its control of the Strait of Hormuz. Reuters says Tehran is considering a U.S. peace proposal that would formally end the conflict while leaving unresolved key U.S. demands that one Iranian lawmaker described as, quote, more of an American wish list than a reality. Trump, meanwhile, says there's not a deadline to make a deal.
1: Their missiles are mostly decimated. They have some. They have probably 18, 19.

0: 19%, but not a lot by comparison to what they had. And their leaders are all dead. So I think we won.
1: Reuters says a Pakistani source and another source briefed on the mediation said an agreement was close on a one-page memorandum that would formally end the conflict. Meanwhile, NBC News said Trump's abrupt reversal on Tuesday of a mission to guide ships through the Strait of Hormuz came after Saudi Arabia suspended the U.S. military's ability to use a Saudi base for the operation. An apparent suicide note written 7 years ago by the late convicted sex offender Jeffrey Epstein has been released. A U.S. district judge ordered it released at the request of the New York Times. We get more from this morning's Mike Gavin.
2: The suicide note purportedly written by Epstein was sealed for years as part of the criminal case of his cellmate. It read, "They investigated me for months, found nothing." The Times has not authenticated that Epstein wrote it. The message also read, "It is a treat to be able to choose one's time to say goodbye." Epstein's cellmate said he discovered the note in July of 2019 after Epstein was found unresponsive with a strip of cloth wrapped around his neck. He survived that incident, but he was found dead weeks later in a New York City jail at age 66. Gordon.
1: Thank you, Mike. The document unsealed yesterday remained hidden from public view, even as the Justice Department released millions of pages of documents related to Epstein in a move required by a new law. The Times searched those records and did not find a copy of the note. Police in Oklahoma have announced that an 18-year-old has been arrested in a shooting that left one woman dead and 22 other people injured Sunday night during a lakeside party outside Oklahoma City. Police in Edmond said the man, identified as Jalen Davis, has been charged with assault with a deadly weapon, and the charge will be upgraded to felony murder. Police Chief J.D. Younger.
3: During the altercation, multiple subjects produced firearms and discharged in excess of 80 rounds, striking numerous individuals.
1: Investigators say the shooting happened following an argument between two females that escalated into an altercation between rival gang members. Bond for Davis was set at $1 million. The woman killed was identified as 18-year-old Aviana Smith Gray. A GoFundMe says she was an avid dancer, good with children, and a talented singer and hairstylist who had just graduated. Davis turned himself in yesterday. Police believe there's at least one more suspect. By the way, if you've missed anything from today's show, you can stream or download the podcast. 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
1: Thanks for spending time with us. President Trump scored decisive victories in a slate of Indiana State Senate primaries Tuesday, a sign that his grip on the party's base remains firm after he pushed to oust GOP lawmakers who rebuffed his demands to redraw the state's congressional maps. But what does that mean for the November midterms? Analysis from Ken Thomas, White House reporter at the Wall Street Journal. Ken, how do you read it?
2: Well, I think this sends a message to Republicans. If they want to stray from President Trump, they might need to think again. You know, I think there's always a question about a president's lame duck status in a second term and whether that president still has juice. And I think President Trump showed last night that he still does. You know, he was upset that a group of Republican state senators in Indiana would not go along with this redistricting plan, and he said he would mount challenges to all of these candidates, all of these incumbents, and we saw five of the seven Trump-backed Republican challengers win their primaries. Only one Republican incumbent, State Senator Greg Good, managed to win the primary. There was another race that's too close to call. But I think overall, this is a pretty powerful message that the White House is sending. And I think the impact I think we're going to see in some of these southern states, you know, there's been a push since this Supreme Court ruling for some of these southern states to go through another round of redistricting. And I think you might see this result be an impetus for some of these states to move forward with those redistricting plans.
1: Did you find it surprising, I guess, that given the president's kind of sagging approval ratings, his candidates were still able to do well Tuesday?
2: I think you have to keep in mind that these are primaries, and primaries bring out the most hardcore voters in each party, and these are very conservative voters. They're often activists, people in their communities who are very involved in local politics, and you can't discount the amount of money that went into these races as well. There were millions of dollars spent in some of these districts where, you know, you might normally see like $100,000 spent in an entire campaign. And so, you know, there was just an intense amount of focus on these races. And also, Trump just has that stamp of approval still within the MAGA base. And so when he endorses someone, it's often very meaningful.
1: Yeah. We're speaking with Ken Thomas, White House reporter at the Wall Street Journal. So at some point, when will we see a new figure take a leadership role in the Republican Party, given President Trump's lame duck status?
2: Well, there's a lot of jockeying right now for that. I think most of the attention rests on Vice President J.D. Vance and Secretary of State Marco Rubio. I think those are the two Republicans who are viewed as the likely heir apparent to President Trump. You know, both of them, it's interesting, both of them were active. You saw Marco Rubio in the White House briefing room talking to reporters. You saw J.D. Vance in Iowa doing an event for Zach Nunn, a congressman from Des Moines, who's one of the big targets for Democrats this year. So I think you're going to see both Vance and Rubio play very

0: active roles in the next 6 months ahead of the midterms. Certainly, Rubio has to stay to the more official duties as Secretary of State, but the war in Iran is one place where you're likely to see him take an active role in other hot spots around the world.
1: Thanks, Ken. Ken Thomas, White House reporter at the Wall Street Journal. 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Here's Nicole Murray.
2: And now, the three big things you need to know. Number one.
3: President Trump is predicting a swift end to the war with Iran as the country considers a U.S. peace proposal. However, sources say the agreement would leave key U.S. demands unresolved, like Tehran suspending its nuclear program and reopening the Strait of Hormuz. Trump, when asked if there is a deadline for Iran to make a deal.
4: We're dealing with people that want to make a deal very much, and we'll see whether or not they can make a deal that's satisfactory to us. We have it very much under control.
3: Trump also threatened Iran yesterday with, quote, high-level military strikes if it does not accept a peace deal.
2: Number two.
3: A federal judge has released a suicide note purportedly written by Jeffrey Epstein that was sealed for years as part of the criminal case of his cellmate. The note includes phrases like time to say goodbye and no fun, not worth it. His cellmate said he discovered the note in July of 2019.
2: Number three.
3: Three patients suspected of having the Hanta virus have been evacuated from the cruise ship at the center of the outbreak. ABC News medical contributor Dr. John Brownstein.
5: The tricky thing here is that the incubation period can be very long, 1 to 8 weeks, according to the literature on hantavirus. So monitoring can't just end after a few days.
3: World Health Organization officials say the three patients are on their way to the Netherlands for medical care. Severe weather has swept across the southeast. While Louisiana and Alabama experienced flash flooding, numerous tornadoes have been confirmed across Mississippi. Scott Simmons with the Mississippi Emergency Management Agency.
6: Tornadoes reported in Wilkinson and Adams. Forest County doing the preliminary assessments. We talked about as many as 815 structures between Franklin and Lincoln County suffering some damage right now.
3: More than 19,000 customers in Mississippi were without power as of earlier this morning. Kentucky Derby winner Golden Tempo's trainer says the horse will skip the Preakness and not make a run for the Triple Crown. The last time a horse won the Triple Crown was in 2018. Costco may have just outdone themselves. The warehouse chain said the company will pass along any tariff refunds it receives to its customers. In
1: what form? They will walk in
3: it
1: there,
3: counts.
1: Hand out checks? I don't think so.
3: Well, it counts.
1: Okay. You enjoy that money. 22 minutes after the hour.
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0: thanks for being with us. What to do with your first paycheck? Vanessa Wong, personal finance reporter at MarketWatch, says don't do what she did as a new grad. Vanessa, lend guidance to the class of 2026.
1: Yeah, you know, I think back on what I did with my first paychecks after I graduated college, and I honestly have a lot of regrets. Not necessarily because I was the most irresponsible spender, but because I was a very unstrategic spender. And I did what most college kids do after they graduate. I enjoyed my money. It was the first time I had any of it. And I had the additional wrinkle of moving overseas where the US dollar went a little farther. So I decided that, you know, I would dabble in fine dining and get a house cleaner, which wasn't bad. I'm glad I had that experience, but there were a lot of real world responsibilities that I was, you know, neglecting for a period. So if I had to start over again, I think the first thing that I would tell my younger self is that time is the most valuable asset you have as an investor. And the best thing you can do for your future self is to start saving and investing as soon as possible. So the first thing is to sort of understand the basic principles of how budgeting works. 50 to 60% for your needs, that's housing, utilities, food, transportation, and debt payments. So that includes any student loans you might be paying back or credit card debt if you have that. 20% for saving and investing. So that's saving for like an emergency fund. Which is very important. That's the thing that's going to keep you out of credit card debt when unexpected costs come up. And investing, which for most people, the first thing that you're going to invest in is your retirement plan. If you work for a company that offers a 401k, for example, put in as much as you need to maximize the company match if they offer it. And then remember to invest it if there's not a default investment option. You know, the last category, but still important, is to have 20 to 30% of your paycheck set aside for wants. And this is the stuff I was spending my money on: dining out, travel, shopping, whatever you like. But it's important to understand that all three of these things are equally important and shouldn't be ignored. It's just that you have to sort of be very conscious about what you're doing with your dollars so that you don't end up spending all of your money or spending excess of what your paycheck is, which is, you know, what a lot of American students gets you into a lot of trouble, because digging out of high interest debt is extremely hard.
0: We're speaking with Vanessa Wong, personal finance reporter at MarketWatch. The story is called What I Wish I'd Done With My First Real Paycheck After Graduating. What was your point about staying the course, Vanessa?
1: Yeah, so you will feel at first that putting aside whatever amount you can for your retirement, let's say 10% to start, will be pointless and add up to very little money. But if you are consistent about it over the course of 10, 20, 30, 40 years, over the course of a career, it really adds up, not because of your contributions, but because of the power of compounding once that money is invested. So if your investments grow at roughly 10% on average per year, as the S&P has done historically, that money will multiply very quickly without any added effort for you. And what that means is that, let's say you have a goal of retiring with $1 million. I'm not saying that has to be your goal. This is just a hypothetical. If you start at age 20, you only have to put away about $95 a month to make this happen. It's $95 a month for many decades, but that's actually a very accessible goal.
0: Thanks, Vanessa. Vanessa Wong, personal finance reporter at MarketWatch. 30 minutes now after the hour on This Morning, America's First News.
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3: Officials are saying the alleged arsonist in that deadly Palisades fire developed an obsession with the United Healthcare CEO's killer before lighting the inferno that left 12 people dead and $150 billion in damages. Investigators believe he started the fire out of resentment of the rich. The leading candidates for L.A. mayor had a testy debate.
4: No name calling, please.
5: She just lied, though.
4: Yeah, but no name calling. We
5: she called me a liar.
4: I don't believe she did.
5: She said
4: I did not hear that.
5: This up. I did not.
4: We're not going to debate the issue.
5: Pratt, who's a reality TV star, entered the race after his house burned down in Pacific Palisades. He accused Bass of lying about the wind speeds on the day the fire broke out. The two candidates with the most votes on June 2nd will advance to the general election in November. I'm Tammy Trujillo.
6: The Dodgers welcome Atlanta Friday for the weekend series. That's the latest. I'm Bob Montague.
2: Now, Sacramento traffic.
7: We're on the Fix 50 check tonight with reduced lanes on westbound Highway 50 from Mayhew Road to the Yolo County line until 5 a.m. and a full closure of the westbound 50 59th Street on-ramp until 6 a.m. Eastbound Highway 50, it's reduced lanes from the Yolo County line to Mayhew Road until 6 a.m. with the eastbound 50 Stockton Boulevard slip on-ramp closed until 6 and the 65th Street slip on-ramp closed until 6 and reduced lanes from Zinfandel Drive to Folsom Boulevard until 6 a.m. Highway 50 in Yolo County on the westbound side, reduced lanes from Jefferson Boulevard to I-80 until 5 a.m. with a closure of the westbound 50 Harbor Boulevard off-ramp until 5. Traffic on the 10s every 10 minutes, mornings and afternoons. 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
2: Now, Sacramento weather.
8: Clear to partly cloudy through the overnight hours, low 51 to 55. Thursday, sunshine, high 80 to 84. Friday, bright sun, high 81 to 85. Saturday's high 85 to 89. I'm AccuWeather's Andy Robb on KFBK.
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0: Thanks for spending time with us. Welcome into Thursday, May 7th. Gordon Deal with Nicole Murray. Some of our top stories and headlines. Oil is down again this morning as investors feel an end to the Iran conflict is closer. A judge released a suicide note purportedly written by convicted sex offender Jeffrey Epstein. Media mogul Ted Turner, who launched CNN and once owned the Atlanta Braves, has died at 87. Researchers say a tsunami in Alaska last August was the second largest recorded natural disaster of its kind in history, with a wave that reached nearly 1,600 feet high. And an update on the pizza delivery guy in Idaho who went viral for his thoughtfulness. That story in about 20 minutes. The gasoline price surge is reigniting political chatter about suspending the federal tax on the fuel to help consumers, thanks to a recent round of populist proposals from high-profile Democrats. Could it work? The average per gallon nationwide price this morning is $4.55. Here's Ben Geeman, energy reporter at Axios. Ben, what are you hearing?
13: Yeah, so, you know, whenever gasoline prices tend to spike, you hear calls from varying quarters to, you know, waive for some period of time the federal taxes on gasoline and diesel fuel. And that is certainly happening now when we've seen, you know, gas prices today are not unprecedented, but they have risen very steeply, very quickly, and they are quite high, right? You know, they're averaging maybe north of $4.50 per gallon on a nationwide basis, certainly higher in some quarters. And that is really, you know, brought to this idea of some type of suspension or waiving of the federal gasoline tax back into the political chatter, right? You know, and one reason for that is politics. You have a couple of Democrats. One is Senator Mark Kelly of Arizona, who is a potential White House candidate who has been floating legislation around this. Another is somebody named James Tallarico, who is the Democratic Senate nominee in Texas. And, you know, Texas is a pretty red state, but that seat might be a somewhat competitive race. And also Kentucky Governor Andy Beshear also called on Congress to suspend the federal gasoline tax. And he is another Democrat who is a potential presidential candidate in the 2028 cycle. So the combination of midterm politics, looming 2028 politics, and just these very high prices has really brought this back into the conversation. You know, this is sort of on the Mount Rushmore of ideas that tend to come up a lot, but never actually happen.
0: Yeah,
13: but,
0: how you know, come, by the way? How come? You mentioned that. How come it never actually happens?
13: Yeah, that's a great question. It would be a big revenue loss. I mean, right now, there's something called the, you know, since the Eisenhower era, there's been something called the Highway Trust Fund. And that is how a lot of roads and highways and other sort of transportation infrastructure is maintained. And that's why we have what is currently an 18.3 cent per gallon tax on gasoline and 24.3 cent tax on diesel. Now, I think one of the reasons this tends not to happen is that while that's real money for consumers, it doesn't necessarily move the needle completely on these high prices, right? Like, you've got a very respected think tank called the Bipartisan Policy Center, and they just came out with an estimate that was saying essentially, you know, suspending the gasoline tax would cut retail prices by about 9% to 14% per gallon. That's because, you know, fuel suppliers get some of the, you know, would take something of a cut. Now, that's hardly nothing, and people are really suffering with these prices right now. But let's remember, gasoline has risen over $1.50 per gallon since this crisis started. So this would really not necessarily bring any type of big, significant relief to consumers. But what it would do is make it much more difficult to bring in these federal revenues. You know, this same think tank ran some of the numbers on a hypothetical suspension of this tax, of the gasoline and diesel taxes, through, I think, for approximately 5 months. And what they found is that this would cut revenue to the Highway Trust Fund by $17 billion, which is about 46% of the estimated fiscal year 2026 inflow from those taxes to the fund. You know, there would be some other kind of downstream effects from this. You know, without this tax, income and payroll tax revenue would be a bit higher, but kind of net-net, their estimate sees a federal deficit increase of about $12 billion if this happens. So, yeah, basically the reasons are, while it would it's an easy slogan and would provide some relief, but it doesn't necessarily move the needle massively on high consumer costs. But what it does do is make federal expenditures on some needed maintenance and construction much more difficult.
0: We're speaking with Ben Geeman, energy reporter at Axios. The story is called What a Gas Tax Holiday Would Actually Do. By the way, we're also right on the doorstep of summer driving season. Could that influence things politically here?
13: I think it could, especially, you know, look, we've got some new negotiations between the U.S. and Iran, and who knows how long is this thing going to last. But the reality is, we've had this unprecedented disruption in the fuel system. And by the time the summer driving season rolls around, even if this crisis ended tomorrow, prices would still be elevated, right? I mean, we've just had this incredible throttling of energy flows. And it takes time to sort of, you know, for shippers to become more comfortable going back through the Strait of Hormuz. There's been a lot of production in some Persian Gulf countries that's been taken offline because you just haven't had the sort of levels of storage available because the export routes have been kind of taken away. So for a lot of reasons, you know, there's a lag in the system for when prices would come back down.
0: Nice, Ben. Ben Geeman, energy reporter at Axios. By the way, if you've missed anything from today's show, there's an easy way to catch up. All you have to do is tell Alexa, Siri, or Google to play This Morning with Gordon Deal. 20 minutes now in front of the hour on This Morning, America's First News. Coming up next, the man suing because he's addicted to an AI chatbot.
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9: 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Welcome into Friday Eve. It is time now for the mic drop with this morning's Mike Gavin.
10: Good morning. Well, AI is in the news practically every day, and we have two stories about our future overlord to talk about today. Let's start in Washington State, where a man is suing Google, claiming that he's addicted to the company's AI chatbot, Gemini. The man claims that Gemini caused him to develop a compulsive psychological dependency that disrupted his daily life. He goes on to say in the complaint that Google designed Gemini in a way that encouraged prolonged emotional engagement through open-ended prompts, empathetic mirroring, and conversational reinforcement patterns that made it difficult for users to disengage. The man claims the prolonged interactions eventually caused withdrawal-like symptoms whenever he was unable to access Gemini, including anxiety, gastrointestinal distress, and significant disruption to his daily functioning. The suit seeks compensatory damages, court costs, and a court order requiring Google to implement stronger user protection, though it does not specify a dollar amount for the damages.
9: Mm. Good luck.
10: Just good luck. Good luck getting anything.
9: Yeah, anything.
10: Yeah, at all here.
9: Yeah.
10: Yeah. I mean, I guess you have to prove these things in court. I guess these things it could be difficult to prove.
9: Yeah, I just don't. Google makes this service available.
10: Yeah.
9: You overused it.
10: Yeah. There are plenty of cases where people have sued companies for, various reasons, making them, unhealthy and that sort of thing, and have won or at least gotten something. So, I mean, I guess it's not unprecedented that someone could win or at least partially win in a situation like this.
9: Yeah, first of all, I can't relate to this. I just don't understand how his choices here seem to be Google's fault.
10: I mean, what I call this is the tip of the iceberg.
9: Oh, yeah.
10: That's what this is.
9: No, this is not the last time we're going to touch on that. You're right about that.
10: As we continue to have daily conversations with our AI chatbots and they become our best friends.
9: And marry them.
10: Yeah,
9: and take them on dates and all that.
10: Eventually. Yes. And not saying that this guy was addicted to AI, but you could say it was his best friend in college. A video from last year's graduation season has resurfaced again this week, in which a 23-year-old proudly showed off his ChatGPT history on camera during his UCLA graduation ceremony, inferring that AI passed his classes for him. It's not clear whether there was any fallout from the incident. Some sources claim the student's degree was revoked, though that doesn't seem to have been confirmed. Social media commenters had mixed reactions to the student's blatant AI use. Many took the time to thank their own AI helpers, like Claude and Gemini, for their own degrees. Others took it as a sign of a doomed future, where you could be operated on by a doctor who got his degree via ChatGPT.
9: Yeah. Oh, my goodness. Where are the ribs? Right? You're in the surgical room.
10: Oh, yeah.
9: Where are the ribs?
10: Yeah,
9: is this the heart or the liver, right? I need to review my ChatGPT college education or medical school education.
10: In future surgeries, you're not going to need like all the different helpers in the room with you. You're just going to need ChatGPT there with you to help sort of direct you through the surgery.
9: Make the incision there. No, there.
10: Yeah.
9: The class of college GPT, right? That was a headline story we did.
10: It was.
9: Man, thank you, Mike.
10: Tip of the iceberg.
9: Mm. 13 minutes now in front of the hour.
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1: Thanks for being with us. Certain iPhone owners could get as much as $95 under a proposed settlement resolving claims that Apple misled customers about Siri's artificial intelligence features. The class action lawsuit filed on behalf of consumers claims that Apple deceived customers by marketing enhanced Siri features that did not yet exist, leading them to buy iPhones based on false advertising. The plaintiffs are seeking a settlement of $250 million. Could be among the largest ever involving Apple. The settlement covers people who purchased an iPhone 16, iPhone 15 Pro, or iPhone 15 Pro Max between June of 2024 and March of last year. An estimated 37 million iPhone owners are eligible. Customers will be notified by either email or mail if they can file a claim. An online social media campaign will also provide info about the settlement website and who is eligible. Claim filing details have not yet been released. 8 minutes in front of the hour on This Morning. Once again, here's Nicole Murray.
2: And now, the three big things you need to know. Number one.
3: President Trump is threatening Iran with, quote, high-level military strikes if it does not accept a peace deal. Trump, when asked if he has set a deadline for Iran negotiations.
4: Never a deadline. It'll happen. It'll happen, but never a deadline.
3: Trump also predicted a quick end to the Iran war as the country considers a U.S. peace proposal that leaves key demands unresolved, like Iran suspending its nuclear program and reopening the Strait of Hormuz.
2: Number two.
3: Police announced that an 18-year-old has been arrested in a shooting that left one woman dead and 22 others injured last weekend during a lakeside party in Oklahoma. Edmond Police Chief J.D. Younger said the arrest of Jalen Davis is not the end of the investigation.
5: Mr. Davis's arrest is not the conclusion of the investigation. It is merely the most recent development. Additional suspects remain at this time. However, we don't believe that we have information to provide that would increase the safety of the community or expedite the investigation of the arrest.
3: Davis's bond was set at $1 million.
2: Number three.
3: 18 people have been arrested across Southern California in a massive drug raid that saw 40 pounds of fentanyl being seized in MacArthur Park. First Assistant Attorney Bill Asaley.
6: Two of the defendants we arrested earlier today are a South Los Angeles couple who we believe are the main suppliers of fentanyl and methamphetamine in MacArthur Park.
3: Officials say police are searching for seven additional suspects. Rudy Giuliani's spokesperson said the former New York City mayor has left the intensive care unit after being hospitalized with pneumonia. Prices at the pump continue to capture attention. AAA data says the national average currently sits at roughly $4.55 per gallon. Patrick DeHaan with Gas Buddy.
7: If prices continue to rise and the strait remains closed, then I would start to believe that it will impact more American summer travel plans, especially if the national average reaches a new all-time record, which is just 60 cents a gallon away from.
3: Data says the price of regular gas has jumped 52% since the start of the Iran war. Now time to talk about episode 69 of When the Mic is Off. This week we discussed, does watching food videos online curb one's appetite? Adivani Dan Winkle said just watching our episode made him hungry. Steve Becker says unless he can eat it, keep it out of his feed.
1: Who was the person before Steve Becker?
3: Adivani Dan Winkles.
1: Adivani Dan Winkles.
3: Yeah.
1: That sounds like a combo of like a lot of names.
3: No, it's one person.
1: No, it's not one person.
3: I swear on Facebook.
1: It's got to be like multiple names combined to create that name.
3: Okay, I think they're offended now.
1: Okay. 6 minutes now in front of the hour. 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

0: Glad you're with us. After weeks of viral attention and an outpouring of community support, Dan Simpson, better known in Idaho as Dan the Man, is settling into a quieter chapter of life. Simpson, a longtime pizza delivery driver whose small act of kindness captured national attention in March, has officially retired following a GoFundMe campaign that raised more than $170,000. A Boise family's Ring doorbell camera recorded Simpson buying a customer a Diet Coke with his own money after the store ran out. During a delivery, the moment quickly spread online, drawing millions of views, recognition from Domino's, and widespread community support. Instead of spending the money on luxury purchases, Simpson told KTVB television that he plans to focus on simple pleasures, including traveling, photography, and time outdoors. For Nicole Murray and Mike Gavin, I'm Gordon Deal. 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
9: Good morning to you. It is Thursday, May 7th. We have traffic weather. Mark Dembski has more news, but first your top stories this hour. California may be shrinking in population, but Northern California is seeing record growth. We have new numbers. A new California bill would let deported professors keep teaching students online. And something Californians of all political stripes can agree on, things are a lot less affordable. New numbers in our talkback clip this hour. First, let's get to traffic and say good morning to Roy Lamella.
10: 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Right now, traffic a little sluggish as you're making your way through Davis. This is due to Caltrans roadwork. They have one of the lanes closed between the Richards Boulevard exit and Mace Boulevard. And that has traffic slow through that stretch. 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Traffic on the 10s every 10 minutes, mornings and afternoons. 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
11: Mostly sunny and warm today, highs in the low to mid-80s. Clear to partly cloudy, comfy tonight, lows in the low to mid-50s. And another gorgeous day for Friday, brilliant sunshine, highs back to the low and mid-80s. I'm AccuWeather meteorologist Jason Caterina on KFBK, Sacramento's News Radio.
9: Now, the biggest story on weather next week is going to be a huge heat up that we have. We're going to be going into a heat wave. But for now, it is 55, cloudy right now in Sacramento. With our top local story, California may still be losing population overall, but the Sacramento region and San Joaquin Valley, they're telling a very different story. It's a story of growth, but also a warning. KFBK's Emily Lotz with more.
12: Fueled by new housing, relative affordability, and continued migration away from the coast, new State Department of Finance numbers show Northern California is growing fast. Mountain House and Lathrop tied as California's fastest growing cities at 5.6% growth, while Roseville, Folsom, and Elk Grove also ranked among the state's top 10 fastest growing communities. Local leaders say the growth is a sign of regional strength, but also warning that housing, transportation, and infrastructure will need to keep pace. Emily Lotz, KFBK, Sacramento's News Radio.
9: Our top national story this hour, President Trump is striking an optimistic tone over ending the war with Iran. More from Mark Mayfield.
13: In his latest comments following reports of a deal on the table, Trump told reporters from the White House on Wednesday that there have been very good talks.
14: They want to make a deal badly. And we'll see if we get there. If we get there, they can't have nuclear weapons. You know, it's very simple.
13: Iran's foreign ministry spokesman confirmed his government was reviewing the U.S. plan, a reported one-page memorandum of understanding that sets a framework to end the war and start negotiations on Iran's nuclear program. I'm Mark Mayfield.
9: Now, with more of what matters this morning, here's Mark Demsky. Good morning.
15: Good morning to you, Christina. There's a new California bill that would let deported professors keep teaching students online. We get the latest details from Tammy Trujillo.
16: The bill sets up remote teaching for professors affected by immigration enforcement. It aims to ensure students can keep learning from the same teachers and keep their studies from being interrupted. If passed, community colleges would have to let professors forced to leave the U.S. on or after January 1st, 2027 to keep teaching online if they were already employed. I'm Tammy Trujillo.
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15: Well, that heat wave that Christina was talking about is returning to Sacramento, and the area might crack 100 degrees next week. The National Weather Service saying it will be in the low 80s today. However, Sacramento could climb into the low 90s by this coming weekend. Monday is forecast to top off at 97 degrees. Tuesday might crack 100 before temperatures start to cool off by Wednesday. In other news this morning, passengers still aboard a Dutch cruise ship hit by that deadly hantavirus outbreak may soon be able to disembark after being stranded at sea for days. Stuart Smith reports three passengers have died and several other people have been medically evacuated.
17: 146 people from 23 nations are still on board the ship, which has been anchored off the African island nation of Cape Verde for 3 days after being refused permission to disembark. It's now sailing to Spain's Canary Islands, from where passengers will return home after being checked if they're fit to travel. But the president of the Canary Islands has protested the plan. While the variant of the disease believed to be responsible for this outbreak is transmissible between humans, it requires much closer contact than flu or COVID-19. And the World Health Organization says there's no need for panic. Stuart Smith, London.
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18: Big day of giving.
15: Well, the Sacramento Regional Family Justice Center has become a key resource for victims of domestic violence and abuse across the region. Since opening in 2016, the center has expanded beyond legal services to provide housing help, mental health support, job assistance, and training programs for law enforcement and social workers. CEO and co-founder Joyce Bellew says the goal is to give survivors both immediate help and long-term support.
19: There's a lot of wonderful nonprofits out in Sacramento County, and we just want people to give to their favorite charity, but also remember us, not to forget us as one of their favorite charities.
15: Now, many of the center's employees are survivors themselves, helping connect victims with resources and support during some of the most difficult moments of their lives. The organization also taking part, as we said, in this year's Big Day of Giving. We will take a closer look at this organization coming up in about 10 minutes. Right now, though, 5:06 the time here on your Thursday morning. I'm Mark Demsky. Grab a news alert anytime when you set a preset on the free iHeartRadio app to KFBK News Radio.
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9: Time now for your talkback clip of the hour. California may be one of the richest states in America, but voters across the political spectrum agree it's becoming too expensive to live here. From housing to gas to groceries, Democrats, Republicans, and independents are all saying the cost of living feels unmanageable. Here's Harry Enten from CNN.
21: We're talking about 70% of all voters. That is very high. But more than that, you get the rare trifecta. You get a majority of independents, 77%. a clear majority of Republicans, 73%. And then nearly two-thirds of Democrats, 64%. So you're getting about two-thirds or more of Democrats, Republicans, and independents who all say that the cost of living in California is unmanageable. This is obviously part of a national picture as well, where the cost of living, of course, is such a major issue. But in California specifically, the pain is truly being felt.
0: It's not just the cost of living. There are other issues there. What's happening with unemployment in the state?
21: Yeah, okay. So let's talk about unemployment. That's not the only economic issue in which Californians are feeling the pain. What about unemployment? Well, you talk about the unemployment rate in California versus the United States as a whole. It has been at least 1 point higher every month over the last 3 years, every single month, at least a point higher.
9: Okay, so after hearing that, the question for you is, at what point does California become too expensive for you to justify staying? Is this something you have thought about, leaving California? 51881. That's the number to text. Start with KFBK. That's 51881. 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
18: From ABC News, I'm Michelle Franzen. Severe storms targeting parts of the South again today and the Mid-Atlantic. In Mississippi, at least 17 people were injured after volatile storms tore through last night.
22: In just two counties in the southwest corner of the state, more than 800 buildings were damaged by possible tornadoes, including...
23: The actual emergency operations center had blown out windows.
22: Scott Simmons with the Mississippi Emergency Management Agency says more than a dozen people in three counties were hurt, but...
23: Firefighters are working hard just to remove tree limbs and get debris off the road so they can get access.
22: So far, no fatalities have been reported. Jim Ryan, ABC News.
18: Officials in Iran say they're reviewing the latest peace proposal from the U.S. Sources say the Trump administration has sent Iran a one-page memo of understanding, laying the groundwork for talks on Iran's nuclear program. ABC's Rachel Scott says the Trump administration facing backlash over surging gas prices at home.
24: President Trump well aware gas prices are rising every day. The average price of a gallon of gas now $4.56. That's the highest in 4 years, up 162 since the war began and 25 cents since just last week. The president said there was no deadline for Iran to make a deal.
18: Secretary of State Marco Rubio and his wife arriving in Rome today. Rubio, a practicing Catholic, meeting with Pope Leo at the Vatican. The Trump administration and the president have been critical of the Pope for calling for an end to the war. The cruise ship at the center of the hantavirus cluster now headed for the Canary Islands. Three who were on that ship have died, and there are five other confirmed and suspected cases. Here's ABC's Victor Okendo.
25: Three more suspected cases reported overnight. That brings the total to 11. Dutch officials say 30 passengers disembarked in St. Helena nearly 2 weeks ago. And here at home, several states are now monitoring former passengers.
18: The WHO says it's tracing passengers who disembarked from that ship earlier. 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
9: 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Let's get a check on traffic with Roy Lamella.
10: And super commute time, checking the drive to the Altamont Pass. 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If you're traveling down southbound 99, smooth sailing as you're making your way into Stockton for only 39 minutes. And then continuing from Stockton to Manteca and Highway 120. It's going to take you 14 minutes as you're traveling down I-5, 43 minutes into the Crosstown Freeway in Stockton, and then from Highway 4 all the way down towards 205 through Lathrop, added an additional 14 minutes. As you're traveling through Tracy on westbound 205, the brake lights begin right at the 11th Street overcrossing, continues at the 580 interchange. That'll take you 27 minutes to get from the I-5, 205 interchange all the way out towards the Mountain House area. Up and over the Altamont Pass, we are seeing just a little bit of brake lights right around Grant Line Road, then continue sluggish towards the top of the pass. Livermore, Dublin on the other side of the hill, you're running without any delays. 25 minutes there between 205 and 680. Wildfire safety starts at home. 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
9: All right, after clouds, well, it's partly cloudy right now with 55 degrees. We are supposed to get up there, though. A high of 83 expected today with some sunny skies. Tonight, mostly clear, a low of 52. And then tomorrow, the sunshine returns full force, 84 degrees. Tomorrow again, 55 right now.
15: How about a little news from your neighborhood right now? It is brought to you by Kitchen Mart. kitchen and bath remodeling, celebrating 50 years of craftsmanship. We grabbed this from the Elk Grove Citizen. Residents in rural Elk Grove, they are raising some concerns now about a proposed 499-home senior living project that actually, they say, could change the city's general plan and alter the area's rural character. Some support, some of them support there, though, the need for housing. Others, though, worry that the development could impact farms, wildlife, and infrastructure, highlighting a broader debate over growth versus preserving rural heritage. How many times do you think I had to say rural in that story?
9: Can't be a tongue twister for sure. Okay, coming up, we're going to start our big day of giving coverage. We're highlighting just some amazing organizations in our region. And up next, we're going to talk about the Sacramento Regional Family Justice Center. So a long time ago.
15: 2016, right?
9: Yeah, 2016 is when they started. So in 2016,

0: services. So we're going to dive into all of that and what they do for this region next.
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9: 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Did you know that USC great and two-time WNBA champ Lisa Leslie was the first player to dunk in the WNBA? In July of 2002, in her second season with the LA Sparks, Leslie gathered an outlet pass and threw it down in the open court to make history. 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
13: A stretch of Interstate 80 in San Francisco has officially been renamed the Willie Mays Highway in honor, of course, of the late Willie Mays. New commemorative signs have been installed near Harrison Street, the Embarcadero, and Vermont Street.
0: The idea began around 2015, led largely by former Sacramento County DA Jan Scully, who pushed for a better system for victims of domestic violence. But since its founding in 2016, the Sacramento Regional Family Justice Center has evolved into the lead organization for domestic violence in our region. They offer not only legal services, but supportive services, housing, food, employment help, mental health services, training. It's an organization led by passionate co-founder and now CEO Joyce Ballou.
14: We're the lead agency in Sacramento that provides all the domestic violence restraining orders and elder abuse orders. We also do court support. We'll serve those orders, and we do some limited representation in court. We have a partnership with a hotel that gives us a certain amount of rooms, and we can help financially help someone pay for their rent if they're our client and they're fleeing domestic violence. We're the only 24-hour, 7-day-a-week human trafficking hotline, so we have a huge human trafficking program where we have anti-trafficking case managers who work side-by-side with law enforcement, helping survivors get to safety and ongoing resources.
0: I've done many stories with the Sacramento Regional Family Justice Center. I produced a documentary on their work on human trafficking last year. So I know them well. And the scope of the services they provide, staggering and expanding. They're adding new training for law enforcement, and they mentor social services professionals and legal professionals with a heart for helping those who are trafficked or domestically abused.
14: We put on a 56-hour domestic violence training academy 3 times a year. We're just getting ready to start our May training. It's 7 days, so if anybody wants to go through it, they can go to our website and

0: and register on our website. We also do training to 911 dispatchers, law enforcement, hospitals. We do a lot of training and education on assessing for high-risk cases, and in particular those victims who've been strangled, because if you've been strangled one time, you're at 750% chance of being strangled again or even killed.
1: The Family Justice Center is largely survivor-led, meaning many of the people who work there are survivors of domestic violence themselves, so they have an insight into how to help, how to comfort, and what resources people really need, whether it's elder abuse, spousal or partner abuse, or child abuse. And while there are many great causes during this big day of giving, this one always blows me away with just how much they are able to stretch their budgets and serve a population that often feels like they have nowhere to go.
0: And our services can only happen, if you will. We can only keep our services going is through funding. 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And the Big Day of Giving is a huge fundraiser for us. 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
1: The Sacramento Regional Family Justice Center is just one of those homegrown ideas that has now helped thousands of people and become a model agency for other parts of the country. 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
2: Excellent. Yeah. Great story. Yeah.
1: Great organization. All right, let's get outside and check traffic now. Roy LaMelo is standing by.
3: 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Time to check that drive into San Francisco for you. Supercomputers still looking pretty good across the Yolo Causeway, at least going eastbound. Going westbound. We're not seeing any delays. Eastbound, we are seeing some stop-and-go traffic in the Davis area. This is due to Caltrans roadwork, and your stop-and-go starting at the Davis exit and continues to Richards Boulevard. Now, continuing from Davis to the Cordelia Junction, you're running without any delays. 27 minutes with traffic moving at the limit to Vallejo as well to the Carquinez Bridge. And then continuing on from the Carquinez Bridge to the Maze, 16 minutes. You're moving at the limit through San Pablo and the Richmond area. There's reports of a fire off the side of the road, westbound 80 near San Pablo Dam Road. Right now, not causing any delays as you're making it through that area. Lower East Shore Freeway also looks good through Emeryville. At the Baybridge Toll Plaza, metering lights are off. Right now, just a little bit of a backup starting just before the toll plaza to the beginning of the incline. However, getting onto the upper deck of the Bay Bridge, Caltrans roadwork has stop-and-go traffic starting at the Oakland Tower on the upper deck of the Bay Bridge and continues to just after Treasure Island. That's resulting in a 24-minute ride from the Maze to Fremont Street. Wildfire safety starts at home. 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
4: A beautiful Thursday with mostly sunny skies, highs in the low to mid 80s, clear to partly cloudy tonight, comfortable with lows in the low to mid 50s. Another gorgeous day Friday, brilliant sunshine, highs back to the low and mid 80s. I'm AccuWeather meteorologist Jason Caterina on KFBK, Sacramento's News Radio.
1: 55 degrees in Sacramento, and time now to get an early look at financial and business headlines. Let's head over to the Bloomberg Business Desk and catch up with Erica Herskowitz.
5: The flat housing market is weighing on Zillow. The online real estate marketplace gave a financial forecast that missed Wall Street's expectations. Zillow says the 2026 housing market is off to a slower start than most anticipated, and they're not planning for it to get any better this year. Mortgage rates have climbed from a recent low at the end of February, which could weigh on home buying activity in the coming months. And sticker shock at the butcher shop. If you've bought beef lately, you felt it. Prices for hamburgers and steaks are more expensive than ever. The average cost of ground beef is now averaging a record of nearly $7 a pound. The U.S. cattle herd is the smallest it's been in decades, squeezed by drought and high feed costs. And Krispy Kreme is expanding. The company plans to open at least 100 new shops this year. The donut chain says growth in the U.S. is being driven by sales through third-party retailers like Walmart and Target. And when it comes to weight loss drugs, Krispy Kreme says it's focused on offering customers choices, including smaller portion options like mini donuts. I'm Erica Herskowitz on KFBK, Sacramento's news radio.
1: All right. Thank you so much, Erica. We appreciate it. Time now for your talk back responses of the hour. The clip was with Harry Enten, who is the very caffeinated data analyst on CNN, talking about how across the board, Republicans, Democrats, independents in California, everyone thinks it's just become way too expensive to live here. So we asked you, at what point for you does California become too expensive to justify staying? And from the talkback line.
6: My wife and I will leave California if Prop 13 gets taken away, or if this so-called billionaire's tax, which will be a tax on everybody. We're not billionaires, but it's going to affect everybody. That's when we will leave. The state is not going to tax my assets.
1: All right.
7: From the text line, you text us at 51881. You start your message with KFBK. This one says, California is too expensive for me. The wife and I are moving out this summer. We've had enough. And then one more this morning. Californians are sick of our government, and that is why it is so difficult to live. Vote red, vote red, vote red. This is the only possible way we could save the state. Otherwise, myself and a lot of other people will be moving out of California. And you know, Christina, that was a common theme in the debate the other night CNN was that, you know, especially with Chad Bianco and Steve Hilton as well, both Republicans were saying, look, 16 years of Democrat blue policy has driven this state into the ground.
1: Yeah, we've had a loss of 50,000 people just in like the last year.
7: Right.
1: I mean, it's nutty.
7: We're last in the country that department.
1: People are voting with their feet.
7: Right.
1: And people are also voting right now with their ballots that are hitting mailboxes.
7: Right. And then if you tack on that wealth tax, that, you know, heaven forbid it a bit if that passes, because then the billionaires leave because they can.
1: Yes.
7: And all the, and then that burden falls on us, the people left in California.
1: It's so sad. It's very sad for people who are multiple generations in California, have raised their families here, who have been raised here, that remember the way things used to be, right? It's very sad for people. So, you know, we do, you know, report on all of this, and we bring these talkback clips because we really do want to hear what's on your mind, what you're thinking as you are voting right now. So we're going to have more on the voting process and another debate that happened last night. This one was aired on KCRA, but the top seven candidates again faced off for another debate. We'll have some sound from that coming up.
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5: Good morning to you. It is 5:30 on this Thursday, May 7th. A discussion of housing kicked off the governor's debate last night as seven candidates offered their own ideas. The state's cracking down on gas stations they say are gouging customers right now. And the city of Los Angeles and the state of California tried stalling the lawsuits. But wildfire victims in L.A. are moving forward with new court dates. Let's get outside and check traffic. Where the Mel is standing by.
6: 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Still running slow as making way through Davis's due to Caltrans roadwork on eastbound 80. Looks like they still have one of the lanes closed between the Solano County line and Mace Boulevard. That has you slow starting at Davis and continues all the way out towards Richards Boulevard. 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
7: Mostly sunny and warm today. Highs in the low to mid 80s. Clear to partly cloudy. Comfy tonight. Lows in the low to mid 50s. And another gorgeous day for Friday. Brilliant sunshine. Highs back to the low and mid 80s. I'm AccuWeather meteorologist Jason Caterina on KFBK, Sacramento's news radio.
5: 55 degrees in Sacramento with our top story at the bottom of the hour. The top seven candidates in the race for governor faced off in another debate last night. Housing was one of the first issues discussed, with Republican Steve Hilton saying California's regulations are making housing so much more expensive.
8: The California dream was built on that idea of owning your own home. And right now we have the highest housing costs in the country and the lowest home ownership.
5: The debate featured Republican Steve Hilton and Chad Bianco, as well as Democrats Javier Becerra, Matt Mahan, Tom Steyer, Katie Porter, and Antonio Villaraigosa. Less than a month remains before the election, and the first ballots are out this week. Most of the latest polls show Hilton and Becerra in the lead, but the race is still considered wide open, with a large number of undecided voters in the last poll. Now, for more of what matters this morning, here's Mark Dembski.
9: Good morning, Christina. California is now cracking down on gas stations that are charging unusually high prices. Tammy Trujillo reports.
10: The Division of Petroleum Market Oversight, part of the California Energy Commission, said it's watching for price gouging following the rise in fuel costs due to the Iran war. Officials say they saw price gouging after the invasion in Ukraine. Some gas stations have cooperated with the agency by lowering prices by 50 cents a gallon, while others have gotten subpoenas. The agency didn't say which stations were involved, only that they were major brands. Gas in California is now about $2 above the national average at just over $6 a gallon. I'm Tammy Trujillo.
9: Authorities are searching a home in San Luis Obispo County tied to the 1996 disappearance of college student Kristen Smart. The Arroyo Grande home belongs to Susan Flores, the mother of Paul Flores, who is serving 25 years to life for Smart's murder, even though her remains have yet to be found. Investigators served a search warrant early Wednesday. They are also examining a neighbor's property where possible signs of decomposing human remains were actually detected back in 2023. The investigation includes experts using ground-penetrating radar and soil analysis. In other news, lawsuits for the Los Angeles area wildfire victims, they are now moving forward. We get the latest from KFBK's Jason Campadonia.
11: The city of Los Angeles and California tried stalling the lawsuits.
12: The city and the state each filed petitions with the appellate court to try to start an early appeal. The appellate court denied both of those petitions.
11: Matt Stumpf with the Boyle Law Group, which burned down in the Palisades fire, says the discovery process can now begin.
12: We want this to go forward. We want the truth to come out. We want to know more facts. And what we're learning is very concerning.
11: Stump says the ruling is a massive win for the victims, and the lawsuits will hold those at fault accountable. Jason Campidonia, KFBK, Sacramento's News Radio.
9: More than two dozen people are facing federal charges in connection now with an insider trading scheme that netted millions in illicit profits. Mark Mayfield reports.
13: The U.S. Attorney's Office for the District of Massachusetts announced charges against 30 defendants on Wednesday related to the large-scale, decade-long scheme. Defendants include corporate attorneys and other financial professionals. Charges include conspiracy to commit securities fraud, money laundering conspiracy, obstruction of justice, and more. I'm Mark Mayfield.
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9: Last night in Philly, the A's offense was some early spark.
14: As the 1-0 to Kurtz, that swung on it, smacked into right field for a base hit. Bobby's waving him home, and the throw to the plate to get Geloff with that good speed. He's safe! And the A's lead it 2-0.
9: Nick Kurtz there, the RBI single in the fifth inning. The A's twice had two-run leads in this game, but the bullpen fell apart in the eighth inning as the Phillies scored four times, 6-3. The A's going down in defeat last night, their fourth loss in their last five games. Same two teams later today at 3:40 on Talk 650 KSTE. As for the Giants, a 5-1 loss to the Padres Wednesday afternoon at Oracle Park. And from the NBA playoffs, the conference semifinals, the Spurs even up their series with the T-Wolves at a game apiece, while the Knicks are up 2-0 on the 76ers. It is 5:35 on your Thursday morning. 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
10: ABC News, I'm Michelle Franzen. Iran now going over the latest proposal from the U.S., a one-page memo of understanding that would lay the groundwork for more talks. Details from ABC's Sophie Flay.
15: The proposal calls for Iran to lift restrictions on ships in the Strait of Hormuz. In return, the U.S. would ease its blockade of Iran's ports. Iran remains publicly defiant, mocking Trump last night. One negotiator claiming Operation Trust Me Bro failed in reference to Trump suspending his plan to protect ships in the Strait.
10: Hopes for a deal sending oil prices down in overnight trading. Secretary of State Marco Rubio has just left his meeting at the Vatican with Pope Leo. Officials now say dozens of passengers left the cruise ship in the middle of the hantavirus outbreak late last month after the first death on board. That ship now headed for the Canary Islands. At least 17 people are hurt after strong storms slammed into southern Mississippi overnight. Hundreds of buildings also damaged or destroyed. This is ABC News.
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21: They say everything happens for a reason, but I suspect everything happens for a Reese's. 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Everything happens for a Reese's.
0: Born on America's Darkest Day, September 11, 2001, the Tunnel to Towers Foundation. They've been helping America's heroes ever since. Heroes like Fire Lieutenant Michael Wells. Now inspired by the heroism of firefighters on 9/11, Michael felt a calling to pursue his dream of serving his community as a firefighter. Now he would devote 14 years to his fire department. He would rise to lieutenant. He saved lives. He earned the badge of honor for all of his bravery. But sadly, he lost his battle with occupational cancer. This 25th anniversary of 9/11, Michael's story reminds all of us of the profound impact that day had on America's heroes and their families. 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Just go to their website, the letter T, the number 2, the letter T.org. 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
5: That is Sting with this nice, gentle voice. I wonder if his children think it's so gentle.
9: They do not. I can tell you that right now.
5: He is reaffirming that his six kids will not be inheriting his fortune. So in an interview with CBS News Sunday Morning, the singer explained that all of his kids have an extraordinary work ethic. He's encouraged them to build their own paths. He's added that, "I think there's a kindness there and a trust in them that they will make their own way." The Sting also explained that he believes it's cruel telling children they don't have to work, and it's a form of abuse. The musician first mentioned his refusal to pass on his fortune to his children in 2014. So we don't know where his fortune is going, but the kids aren't getting it.
9: Yeah, they ain't getting it.
5: All right, I can't imagine they're happy about that.
9: Right?
5: I can't imagine his kids are happy about that. We'll see. Okay, let's check on traffic with Roy Lamella.
6: 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Still running pretty smoothly for you super commuters to the Altamont Pass, especially down into Stockton. Southbound 99 looking at a 39-minute ride with no delays, and at the limit on southbound 5, a 42-minute ride to the Crosstown Freeway, and continuing through Lathrop all the way down towards 205 here at the limit as well. Now, a little slower through Tracy on westbound 205. The brake lights begin at Nagley Road and continues out towards the 580 interchange. That's resulting in a 35-minute ride ish making way through Tracy and Mountain House. And then continuing up and over the Altamont Pass, the brake lights continue to just pass Grant Line Road and then improves as you're making way up the pass from North Flynn Road to Livermore and Dublin. Pretty much no delays. So right now it's going to be 26 minutes between 205 and 680. 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
5: Today we're expecting sunny skies with a high near 83 degrees. And then tonight mostly clear, a low of 52. Tomorrow sunny skies with a high near 84. And right now we have 55 degrees in Sacramento.
9: 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Kitchen and bath remodeling, celebrating 50 years of craftsmanship. The Folsom Times is reporting a new neighborhood park in Folsom is one step closer to reality. It is the Jack Rabbit Hill Park Master Plan. It's heading to a key vote this week. The city's Parks and Recreation Commission is set to review and vote on the nearly 11-acre park plan, with a recommendation then heading to the city council. The project, located along Empire Ranch Road, has gone through months of planning and community input, with construction expected to begin in 2027 and a projected opening in 2028.
5: Very nice. Love. More parks, please. Okay, coming up, Lisa Martin. She's our tech expert out of Silicon Valley. She has a story about robots that can cook, play piano, handle delicate tasks with human-like hands. Sounds interesting and creepy. It's a French startup, and Lisa's next.
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21: They say everything happens for a reason, but I suspect everything happens for a Reese's. 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Everything happens for a Reese's.
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5: A French AI startup is making headlines with robots that can perform surprisingly human tasks. Everything from cracking eggs to playing piano. Joining us now is tech analyst Lisa Martin. Lisa, the robotic hands seem to be very different from what we've seen before, but because robots have been picking up things for years, but kind of clunky movements.
32: Yeah, good morning, guys. They have been picking up things for years, but this is a totally different level of dexterity. So this French startup, Genesis AI, they built a 20 degree of freedom robotic hand. So it's getting really close to the complexity of a human hand. Like each finger and joint can move independently and really precisely. But the real breakthrough isn't just the hardware. It's actually the AI model controlling it. So this company is using a combination of imitation learning as well as sensor-rich training where the system learns from hundreds of human demonstrations and it's capturing motion, pressure, even timing. So instead of programming every movement step by step, the robot is learning patterns, like how to grip something fragile like an egg versus something rigid like a tool. And that's a pretty big shift from traditional robotics.
9: As you just mentioned, they say it can cook and even play the piano at a near human level. Lisa, how close is that to reality, though?
32: Yeah, Mark, it's impressive, but we need to put some numbers around it. So for example, the system is operating at about 60 to 70% of human speed, and success rates, they're still varying quite a bit. For simpler tasks like placing an object or a basic assembly, they're hitting like 90 to 95% success rates. But for delicate actions, like we talked about cracking an egg, that drops to around 50 to 60%. So in robotics, reliability is everything. You don't want a robot that succeeds 9

0: out of 10 times. You want one that succeeds 999 out of 1,000 times. So this is a strong technical milestone, but it's not production ready yet for real world deployment.
1: Okay, so the bigger picture, how close are we to getting robots in our homes and workplaces, or robots that can do very delicate, fine work in manufacturing?
0: Yeah, Christina, we're getting closer, but the bottleneck is still data and generalization as well. So right now, this system requires hundreds of task-specific training examples for each new activity. So it's not ready for general purpose yet. It's very highly trained for specific tasks. But the bigger trend here is what's called full stack robotics. So that's a company that's building the AI and the hardware and the simulation environments with the data pipelines all together. So companies and when they can scale that, reduce the amount of training data needed to improve that reliability, then you start unlocking like real applications and things like manufacturing, healthcare, and eventually the home. But we're still a few years away from that becoming an everyday reality.
1: You know, it just, when you hear stuff like this, it makes you marvel at how complex human beings are. Our brains, absolutely, our dexterity, our nervous system. I mean, just the complexity that the smartest minds in the world can't come up with something as good yet.
0: Yes, not yet.
1: Yeah, all right. Thank you so much. This is Lisa Martin, our tech specialist out of Silicon Valley. Let's get outside and check traffic now with Roy Lamella.
2: 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Still running without any problems across the Yellow Causeway on westbound 80, 15 minutes now from downtown Sacramento into Davis, and then continuing on from Davis to the Cordelia Junction, 27 minutes. Also running pretty smoothly through the Vallejo area as well. As you're driving through the El Sobrante and Pinole areas, looks like a small patch of sluggish traffic between Pinole Valley Road and Appian Way. After that, it looks pretty good down towards Richmond and through the Lower East Shore Freeway as well. You're running without any delays. Altogether, 18 minutes from the Carquinez Bridge to the Maze. At the Bainbridge Toll Plaza, the metering lights are now on, and traffic is now backed up well into the Maze. Matter of fact, westbound 80 starts to slow starting after Powell Street in Emeryville and continues out towards the Bainbridge Toll Plaza. Once you get past the metering lights, just a little sluggish from the Oakland Tower to Treasure Island. Then no major problems into San Francisco. And that's going to take you 24 minutes now from the Maze to Fremont Street. 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Traffic on the 10s every 10 minutes, mornings and afternoons. 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
3: A beautiful Thursday with mostly sunny skies, highs in the low to mid 80s, clear to partly cloudy tonight, comfortable with lows in the low to mid 50s, another gorgeous day Friday, brilliant sunshine, highs back to the low and mid 80s. I'm AccuWeather meteorologist Jason Caterina on KFPK, Sacramento's news radio.
1: 55 degrees in Sacramento. Got a nice little glow on the horizon. And let's check out your money and business numbers now with the Bloomberg Business Desk.
4: The flat housing market is weighing on Zillow. The online real estate marketplace gave a financial forecast that missed Wall Street's expectations. Zillow says the 2026 housing market is off to a slower start than most anticipated, and they're not planning for it to get any better this year. Mortgage rates have climbed from a recent low at the end of February, which could weigh on home buying activity in the coming months. And sticker shock at the butcher shop. If you've bought beef lately, you felt it. Prices for hamburgers and steaks are more expensive than ever. The average cost of ground beef is now averaging a record of nearly $7 a pound. The U.S. cattle herd is the smallest it's been in decades, squeezed by drought and high feed costs. And Krispy Kreme is expanding. The company plans to open at least 100 new shops this year. The donut chain says growth in the U.S. is being driven by sales through third-party retailers like Walmart and Target. And when it comes to weight loss drugs, Krispy Kreme says it's focused on offering customers choices, including smaller portion options like mini donuts. I'm Erica Herskowitz on KFBK, Sacramento's news radio.
1: All right. Thank you so much, Erica. We appreciate it. And as we wrap up this 5 o'clock hour on Thursday, May 7th,
5: we have
1: all been frustrated by customer service. There is no more immovable force than a customer service rep on a no roll. No, sorry, can't do that. No. Can't do that. Sorry. No, can't do that.
5: Can I talk to your manager?
1: I am the manager.
5: Put me on the call. Do not call list. Nope.
1: Oh, click. Sorry, we got disconnected. Okay. But you know what? Even the Pope can't get any respect from customer service.
5: Pope?
1: CBS News correspondent Michael Wallace has this story.
6: 2 months after becoming the Pope, Pope Leo called his bank back in Chicago to change the phone number in his account. But a customer service rep told him he could only do that in person. The Reverend Tom McCarthy, a close friend of Pope Leo, says that's when Leo told the woman he was the Pope.
7: She hung up on him.
6: The church eventually reached the bank manager.
7: Well, we don't want to lose the account of the Pope. Well, then change his phone number.
6: The bank did. Michael Wallace, CBS News.
1: Doesn't the Pope have people? He should have people to do that
5: for
1: him.
5: It reminds me of the old Rodney Dangerfield line. No respect.
1: Yeah.
5: No respect at all.
1: I know. Well, apparently he got some eventually once he convinced them who he was. All right. Coming up, we're going to get into the 6 o'clock hour. A lot to get to with your story for Big Day of Giving. I'm interested to hear that. This is the bike patrol.
5: The American River Bike Patrol. And it's not just the American River. They go 400 plus miles patrolling the area. And it's everything from scrapes and cuts to flat tires to working with the homeless. I mean, this is a legit, big time organization.
1: All right. Excellent. We're going to talk about that for Big Day of Giving. Also, we're going to chat a little bit about layoffs. Sacramento is coming up against some really hard numbers for their budget, and they say there will be layoffs, and they do have some ideas of where those might happen. So we're going to chat about that as well. We'll get your national news, and we'll talk to Peter Haralambos about that Epstein suicide note.
5: That's right.
1: That was released. We now know what it says.
5: Yeah.
1: Does it offer any more insight into that case? We're going to talk to Peter about that coming up in the next hour on the KFBK Morning News.
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2: Good morning to you. It is 6 o'clock on this Thursday, May 7th. We have traffic and weather and Mark Dembski with more news. But first, your top stories this hour. Sacramento starting to sort through some tough options on layoffs due to a budget crisis. West Sacramento makes a decision on a land deal that could be the first step toward a professional ballpark. And our big day of giving spotlight on a group doing amazing work to keep our trails safe and help cyclists in distress. Love those stories and more straight ahead. But first, traffic and weather together. We do it every 10 minutes, and we start with Roy Lamella.
6: 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Still running slow through the Davis area due to Caltrans road work. Eastbound 80, you're going to see brake lights between Old Davis Road and Richards Boulevard. They have one of the lanes closed. Hopefully, have to have that cleared out by the next hour or so. 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Traffic on the 10s every 10 minutes, mornings and afternoons. 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
7: A beautiful Thursday with mostly sunny skies, highs in the low to mid 80s, clear to partly cloudy tonight, comfortable with lows in the low to mid 50s, another gorgeous day Friday, brilliant sunshine, highs back to the low and mid 80s. I'm AccuWeather meteorologist Jason Caterina on KFPK, Sacramento's news radio.
2: We're starting off with a pretty glow on the horizon there. 55 degrees in Sacramento with our top local story. California's capital city, that's us. We have to close a big budget gap, and we're learning more about who might be losing their jobs. More from Jason Nathanson.
8: Cuts to police, maintenance workers, public pools. It's all on the chopping block as Sacramento looks to save $66 million in its next budget. The city council was given a list this week of jobs that could be cut. CBS Sacramento says the police department's mounted patrol unit is on there, along with some public safety programs. And the Sacramento Bee says 26 park maintenance workers could lose their jobs. A union representative tells the Bee that the park workers are among the city's lowest paid people, and laying them off won't make up a $66 million shortfall. The city has to pass a balanced budget by July 1st. I'm Jason Nathanson.
2: Our top national story this hour, the United Arab Emirates says it reserves the right to respond to any threat or hostile act after attacks from Iran this week. Reporter Dale Gavlak has more.
9: The United Arab Emirates Foreign Ministry has strongly condemned hostile statements made by Iran, saying its international and defense partnerships are a purely sovereign matter. The intensified dispute between the two Gulf neighbors comes after the UAE reported that its air defenses responded to missile and drone attacks from Iran this week. Iran denied attacking the UAE, but it warned of a crushing response if any military action from the UAE was launched against Iran. I'm Dale Gavlak and I'm on Jordan.
2: Now for more of what matters this morning, here's Mark Dembski.
10: Good morning, Christina. The West Sacramento City Council reviewed last night a key land purchase that officials say could be the final piece in assembling property needed for a future riverfront ballpark and potentially a Major League Baseball expansion bid. KFPK's Daniel Martindale with the details.
11: City leaders have agreed to buy 2.9 acres of land on Risk Lane for $3.2 million, calling it the last remaining industrial parcel in the Bridge District along the Sacramento River. The site sits near Sutter Health Park, home of the A's during their temporary stay, and could help improve infrastructure like Fifth Street while opening the door to long-term development. Officials say securing the land positions West Sacramento to explore a future riverfront stadium and strengthens its case for an eventual MLB expansion franchise, all without using general fund dollars. Daniel Martindale, KFBK, Sacramento's News Radio.
10: The Yolo County District Attorney is retiring later this month. KPK's Lauren Shannon with more.
0: Yellow DA Jeff Reisig will retire on May 15th after nearly 20 years. He's had many milestones over the course of his career, including leading the investigation into the Esparto firework warehouse explosion. Considered by some lawyers as one of the most complex criminal cases in history, seven people died in the explosion on July 1st, 2025. In his letter to the Yolo County Board of Supervisors, Reisig expressed gratitude, writing he's proud of the highly competent and dedicated team that remains. Chief Deputy District Attorney Melinda Aiello will lead the Yolo DA's office in the interim. Lauren Shannon, KFBK, Sacramento's News Radio.
10: Yosemite National Park is seeing its biggest crowds in more than a decade. Tammy Trujillo with more.
12: That's according to data from the National Park System. Critics blame the Trump administration for getting rid of the reservation system that was previously in place, which over the past few years has helped control the number of visitors in the park at one time. Yosemite was already the most visited national park in California. The LA Times reports that last weekend, the wait time to drive in through the park entrance was about 1.5 hours. Social media posts also showed a traffic jam of hikers near the summit of Half Dome. I'm Tammy Trujillo.
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13: Big day of giving.
10: Well, the American River Bike Patrol, it started 6 years ago supporting Sacramento County parks along the American River and has since grown to patrol more than 400 miles of trails across the region. Volunteers help with everything from bike breakdowns to assisting people in need, logging more than 44,000 patrol miles this past year alone.
14: But we've now expanded out to over 402 miles in Sacramento, El Dorado, and Placer counties.
10: That is patrol director John Pimeru, who says the group is always looking for more volunteers and donations to keep expanding its services. For more information, it is available at AmericanRiverBikePatrol.org. And we will also be checking in with more information and take a deeper dive in that organization coming up in about 10 minutes as part of our big day of giving. Time now is 6:06 on your Thursday morning. I'm Mark Dembski. 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
2: Time now for our talkback clip of the hour. California facing serious questions about energy, gas prices, and refinery shutdowns. Critics say Governor Newsom's policies pushed major oil companies and refineries out of our state. And now California could be short hundreds of thousands of barrels of fuel a day. Tom Ellsworth, known as the business doctor on the PBD podcast, weighs in.
15: If you're going to run around and say, well, I'm governor of the, you know, fourth largest, fifth largest, you know, economy in the world. Yep. Okay. And you're going to call yourself a country. Okay. Prime Minister, who's your Secretary of Energy? And what are you doing for your citizens? And Gavin Newsom, you've made policies that cause people to leave. And now that is Iraqi oil, I believe, that is coming on tankers all the way. By the way, go take a look at a map. The tanker has to leave Iraq, go all the way over here, past Hong Kong, pull over to Macau, gamble a little bit, go past the Hawaiian Islands, get yourself a Mai Tai, and finally the oil in a tanker gets to Southern California. This is where bad policies. And so guess what? Gavin Newsom, prime minister of the fourth largest economy, you don't have a Secretary of Energy, and now you're allowing this to come in, and now this is the energy industry, and you may say, oh, those are CEOs that are evil. They just want to sell things to us. Yeah, at a lower price than what you're getting it now. And you chase Valero out, you chase Chevron out, and people close refineries because you said, we're going to put more inspectors out there. And if there's a paint chip on your front door, we're going to fine you for it. And they made it so onerous.
2: Why doesn't California have an energy czar? Are California's energy policies forward-thinking, or are they making life more expensive and less reliable for working families? Weigh in on what Tom Ellsworth had to say. 51881 is the number to text. Start with KFBK. That's 51881.

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1: From ABC News, I'm Michelle Franzen. Sources say the U.S. has sent a memo of understanding to Iran to reopen the Strait of Hormuz and restart talks to curb Iran's nuclear program. President Trump yesterday says he thinks they're close.
2: They want to make a deal. We've had very good talks over the last 24 hours, and it's very possible that we'll make a deal.
1: But Iran is keeping the pressure on with its blockade in the Strait of Hormuz, with gas prices at four-year highs. The Justice Department, along with the Commodities Future Trading Commission, now probing at least four suspiciously timed oil market trades during the Iran war. ABC's Elizabeth Schulze has more.
3: Starting on March 23rd, data from the London Stock Exchange shows just 15 minutes before Trump posted that he would delay attacking Iran's power grid, traders bet $500 million that oil prices would fall. On April 7th, a few hours before Trump announced the ceasefire, nearly $1 billion in bets on oil dropping. Similar pattern on April 17th, $760 million in trades just 20 minutes before Iran announced that the Strait of Hormuz was open.
1: President Trump's proposed ballroom facing new backlash over its ballooning budget.
4: Amid intensifying public scrutiny of the emerging proposal, top officials now say the $1 billion wouldn't just fund security of the new ballroom, but also go toward other critical needs. A letter to Capitol Hill from Homeland Security Secretary Mark Wayne Mullen and Secret Service Director Sean Curran doesn't spell out how much of the billion in taxpayer dollars would be spent specifically on the ballroom, but they also point to plans to secure other frequently visited venues, to enhance training, and to secure high-profile national events.
1: ABC's Stephen Portnoy. New government figures showing more Americans filed for first-time jobless benefits in the past week.
5: 10,000 more out-of-work Americans made their first application for jobless benefits in the week leading up to May 2nd. The number has remained stubbornly above 200,000 for 4 years, and that's where it was pegged in the Labor Department's most recent reading.
1: ABC's Jim Ryan. 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
0: Time now is 6:10. Let's get a check on those super commuters with Roy Lamella.
6: 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As we take a look at the drive to the Altamont Pass, still no delays making your way down both southbound 99 and southbound 5, 39 minutes down south 99 into Stockton. Getting into Manteca and westbound 120 looks good between Manteca and Lathrop. Southbound 5, also a smooth ridership making way down into Stockton. 41 minutes and no delays making way through Lathrop and 205. Now, it is slow through Tracy on westbound 205. Actually, the brake lights begin after Nagley Road. This is due to a hit-and-run crash right near Mountain House Parkway. Right now, looks like everything is over to the shoulder, but a lot of cars are slowing down to see what's going on, and that has traffic slow all the way out towards the 580 interchange. Altogether, you're looking at a 40-minute ride between I-5 and 580. Continuing up the Altamont Pass, the brake lights continue to just pass Grant Line Road and then continue sluggish to the top of the pass. Livermore and Dublin on the other side of the hill looks pretty good, and that's going to be a 25-minute ride between 205 and 680. 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
0: Sunny today with a high near 83 degrees. Gorgeous sunrise going on right now. Beautiful. Okay, mostly clear with a low around 52 tonight. Tomorrow, sunny with a high near 84. Currently, we are still at 55 degrees in Sacramento.
7: With a little news from your neighborhood brought to you by Kitchen Mart Kitchen and Bath Remodeling. Celebrating 50 years of craftsmanship, the Sacramento Observer reporting that, well, the Sacramento River Cats, they are offering a summer pass for just $129 that gets fans into all 48 home games from May 19th through September 6th. That's not a bad deal. It includes lawn seating, club access with indoor-outdoor spaces, and of course perks like mobile ordering, giveaways, and theme nights, making it budget-friendly for fans planning to attend multiple games.
0: Very nice.
7: A great thing to do, no matter what. I mean, go see the A's, go see the River Cats. River Cats got the deal right now, though.
0: Yeah, excellent. Excellent. Okay, we're going to continue our big day of giving coverage coming up next by focusing on another amazing organization. There are so many in the Sacramento region that are so worthy of your donation and your attention, and we're going to cover another one next.
7: Yeah, the American River Bike Patrol, a little bit different than what they sound. They're not out there to enforce things, but they do take the time to talk to people about trail and bike safety, and we'll take a deep dive on how much they've expanded in just a short amount of time.

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8: Apple could soon be paying some iPhone owners after agreeing to settle a lawsuit claiming it oversold Siri AI features on newer iPhones. 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
9: Okay, not bad. 6 years ago, the American River Bike Patrol began providing volunteer trail safety support to Sacramento County Parks and its Parks Rangers as well along the 23-mile stretch of the American River Parkway. It was just by coincidence, though, that the ARBP's launch coincided with the pandemic when, of course, many people were home and looking for ways to get outdoors and recreate. But that was only the beginning for this organization.
10: We started with about 25 patrollers. We started off basically ski patrollers who were retired and looked to help and provide their first aid and bike repair skills to on the American River Trail. But we've now expanded out to over 402 miles in Sacramento, El Dorado, and Placer counties. And we're basically in the greater Sacramento area in all the heavily populated areas, and we provide emergency first aid and bike repair on those trails.
9: That is John Poimaru. He is the patrol director for ARBP. And he heard him say that how the patrol now has ballooned to over 400 miles. It includes the Folsom Lake State Recreation Area, the Auburn State Recreation Area, the city of Roseville, the city of Sacramento, and El Dorado County. Some of the statistics just from 2025 alone. How about this? Over 44,000 miles patrolled and almost 500 assists for mechanical issues. But honestly, the volunteers do much, much more than just that.
10: Every day there is at least one to five patrollers out there somewhere on one of these trails. You know, we're always surprised that we run into someone out there for the first time that didn't realize their tires were going bad and suddenly we're giving them a brand new tube and getting them home, you know, or a little girl that skinned her knee and she was going to have the worst day of her first day riding a bike and we make it better for her. And we really feel like we are connected to the community. We go everywhere. We talk to the homeless people and help them when they're in trouble. We help people that are picnicking and they maybe have a fire. We'll report it. We're just out there.
9: The American River Bike Patrol isn't out there for enforcement, but they do take the time, as you heard John say, to talk to people about trail and bike safety. They are up to 115 volunteers now that patrol the 402 miles, but they are in need of more, which is where your donation dollars also help.
10: The largest part of it is subsidizing.

0: the operations of the patrol. But we have been able to do through these donations is basically cover all the costs of becoming a bike patroller for those people that are wanting to join. So once they go through all the training, they pay their initial way, but as soon as they graduate to become a patroller, we reimburse their costs for CPR, for first aid, for bike training, for membership in the National Ski Patrol, which provides all the trail training. We even give them a uniform shirt and pack and so forth, which gets them going.
1: And they also have free helmet days. They will give helmets to not only kids, Christina, but adults. I mean, they don't want, you know, adults that have kids to be riding without helmets either. You can find out all the information you need for joining the patrol or to donate at AmericanRiverBikePatrol.org. You can also find them through KFBK's website under the Big Day of Giving, and we will link it to the donation page for the American River Bike Patrol.
2: So good to know they're out there. There's nothing worse than getting like 40 miles out and popping a tire and like, you know, wondering what you're going to do.
1: Stranded.
2: And you're stranded. Exactly. And we have such beautiful trails. They're such a jewel to keep them safe and to keep people on them safe. Great cause.
1: Yep. Was interesting to me to find out that they're, ski patrol people.
2: Yeah.
1: So, you know what I mean?
2: They're used to helping and assessing situations quickly. Very nice. Let's get outside and check traffic now. Roy Lamello is standing by.
3: 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Finally, some good news out in Davis. Eastbound 80, we had some Caltrans road work right between Richards Boulevard and Mace Boulevard that had some traffic tied up for you this morning, but it looks like everything has finally been cleared and you're moving at the limit, at least going eastbound between Davis and West Sacramento. For the supercommuters heading into San Francisco, you're looking good. Westbound 80, a 15-minute ride from Sacramento to Davis, and then continuing on from Davis to the Cordelia Junction, running without any delays, a 27-minute ride. Seeing a small patch of sluggish traffic in the Richmond area, actually starting at San Pablo Dam Road, and continues and stretches down towards Barrett Avenue and then Lower East Shore Freeway. Not too bad, at least through Berkeley, and it starts to slow up again in the Emeryville area. But right now, it's going to be 19 minutes with the Garquinas Bridge to the Maze. At the Baybridge Toll Plaza, the metering lights are on and traffic's backed up well into the Maze. As you get onto the upper deck of the Baybridge, continue sluggish up the incline, then stretches the sluggish traffic between Treasure Island and San Francisco, and altogether a 25-minute drive from the Maze to Fremont Street. 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
4: Mostly sunny and warm today, highs in the low to mid-80s. Clear to partly cloudy, comfy tonight, lows in the low to mid-50s. And another gorgeous day for Friday, brilliant sunshine, highs back to the low and mid-80s. I'm AccuWeather meteorologist Jason Caterina on KFBK, Sacramento's News Radio.
2: Currently partly cloudy skies, 56 degrees in Sacramento. And time now to get some money and business news. Let's head over to the Bloomberg Business Desk.
5: Minute. McDonald's is reeling in the diners with souped up value offerings and bigger burgers, leading to larger orders even in the face of economic pressures. Quarterly revenue topped Wall Street expectations, sending shares higher. McDonald's says bigger orders boosted results in the U.S. In the quarter, the chain debuted a pricier Big Arch burger, which costs as much as $10 in some cities. Checking on the market, stocks are holding on after the S&P 500 hit another record high. Stocks have shaken off war-driven losses as traders hope for a resolution to the Middle East conflict. Futures are moving higher this morning. And the CEO of GameStop says his eBay account was suspended following a publicity stunt in which he listed a number of personal items to fund his bid for the online marketplace. Ryan Cohen's account racked up scores of bids, totaling tens of thousands of dollars for a hodgepodge of items, which included baseball cards, an unopened package of Windows 2000 software, and a pair of socks. Courtney Donahoe, Bloomberg Radio.
2: Time now for our talkback clip responses of the hour. So Tom Ellsworth, the biz doc, as they call him, was on the PBD podcast talking about California's energy policies and how far we have to go to get oil into the state. It comes from Iraq and takes a huge huge trip across the
1: halfway around the world.
2: Exactly, to get here. So we asked you, are California's energy policies forward-thinking? Are they making life more expensive and less reliable for working families? And why don't we have an energy czar?
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6: This governor's gasoline fetish is just crushing this state. I've never seen anything like it. I've lived in the state of California for over 50 years, and he has done nothing but cripple this place on fuel. That's why everybody's broke all the time, trying to buy gas for Gavin Newsom. He is the worst governor we've ever had.
7: Gavin Newsom's policies have done nothing but dig this state into a hole. Now we're sitting here importing gas from clear around the country, all the way around the world for that matter, pretty much. So please tell me how that's more environmentally beneficial to everyone at this point.
8: Yes, their energy policy and their bias against oil. They want to go all renewables that do not work as advertised. Like the smart cars, not so smart. You cannot make renewables with renewables. Duh.
9: And energy czar? That's all California needs. And it's a typical California response to a problem. Whenever we have a problem, hire another bureaucrat. California's gone 150 years without a gas problem. Maybe what we need is to get rid of the current bureaucrat that's causing the problem.
1: Quite a few texts as well, right,
2: yes,
1: Christina?
2: Yes. Of course, California's energy policies haven't been great, but thankfully, Trump hasn't done anything to increase gas prices nationally or worldwide except for a little skirmish in Iran. Of course, you rarely mention his impact on the energy costs. I wonder why. And I will just challenge you and push back a bit to say we talk about oil prices every single day, the fact that they're global and the fact that the war in Iran and the closure of the Strait of Hormuz are causing those oil prices to go up. So, yes, gas prices are up around the country, but more so in California, largely due to a lot of things California does. So here's another text. A lot of our fuel problems do stem from the greedy oil companies, no doubt about it. But Gavin Newsom has also not helped matters in having these special blends added to our gasoline and closing oil refineries and making us more dependent on foreign oil has definitely made a weak state, not a strong one. Here's another one. We do have an energy czar, CARB, and every other so-called climate NGO that sucks up taxpayer money that inflicts pain on Californians. So we thank you so much for all of your talkback responses. We'll have another talkback clip coming for you at the top of the next hour. In the meantime, at the bottom of the hour, we're going to talk a little bit more about last night's debate. Another chance to see all seven leading candidates for California governor on the stage taking each other on. We'll have sound next.
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13: 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They have been helping American heroes ever since. Heroes like FDNY firefighter Robert E. Welsh III. Now, Robert served as a police officer before his appointment to the fire department in 2001, just weeks after the 9/11 attacks. 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Now, Tunnel to Towers honored Robert by paying the Welsh's family mortgage. 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It's the letter T, the number 2, the letter T.org. The letter T, the number 2, the letter T.org.
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2: Good morning to you. It is 6:30 on this Thursday, May 7th. Californians had another chance last night to see the candidates for governor and saw a testy exchange on illegal immigration. Same thing in Los Angeles, where there was another testy exchange in that race for that city's mayor. We'll have sound from that as well. And how much have drug prices come down due to the president's executive order? Has Trump RX brought prices down? Mixed reviews so far. Those stories straight ahead. Let's get outside and check traffic with Roy Lamella.
3: 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Get in the zone. Traffic is slow as you're making your way to Rio Vista on westbound 12. You're seeing brake lights just after Jackson Slough Road continues to Highway 160. Then just some minor delays across the Rio Vista Bridge into Rio Vista. 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Traffic on the 10s every 10 minutes, mornings and afternoons. 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
4: A beautiful Thursday with mostly sunny skies, highs in the low to mid-80s, clear to partly cloudy tonight, comfortable with lows in the low to mid-50s. Another gorgeous day Friday, brilliant sunshine, highs back to the low and mid-80s. I'm AccuWeather meteorologist Jason Caterina on KFBK, Sacramento's News Radio.
2: Currently 56 degrees in Sacramento with our top story at the bottom of the hour. Seven candidates who want to be California's next governor engaged in a heated debate last night. In this exchange, Democrat Katie Porter and Republican Chad Bianco talked about a mother who lost her child to an illegal immigrant.
22: Sir, I don't need any lectures from you about being a mother.
23: Of course, you might.
22: Okay, Pauline.
2: All right, five Democrats, two Republicans took part in the NBC LA debate. Expanding the film tax credit was one of the few areas where all seven candidates agreed. Democrat Javier Becerra took a lot of criticism from his fellow Democrats, with ballots now arriving in mailboxes. Becerra and Republican Steve Hilton are tied for first place in the most recent poll. Now, for more of what matters this morning, here's Mark Dembski.
1: Good morning, Christina. The three major candidates who want to be the next mayor of Los Angeles, they engaged in a testy debate as well on Wednesday night. NBC LA moderator Colleen Williams, she actually had to jump in early when Spencer Pratt here called LA Mayor Karen Bass a liar.
24: No name calling.
25: She just
24: please.
25: Lied, though.
24: Yeah, but no name calling. We
25: she
24: could
25: called me a liar.
24: I don't
25: not.
24: Believe she did.
25: She
24: I did not hear that.
25: This up. I did not.
24: We're not going to debate okay. the issue.
1: Okay, so Pratt, of course, a former reality TV star, he entered the race after his house burned down in the Pacific Palisades fire. He accused Bass of lying about the wind speeds on the day of that fire when it broke out. Wednesday night's debate saw both Bass and Pratt direct much of their fire at Nitha Rahman. She's the LA City Council member, who is also running against Bass. The two candidates with the most votes on June 2nd will advance to the general election in November. Elsewhere this morning, President Trump promised lower prescription drug prices. And while some medications have become cheaper, many others, though, are still getting more expensive. A new analysis finds the impact of the administration's policies has been mixed so far, with only a limited number of patients seeing major savings. KFF Senior Contributing Editor for Health News Analyst Elizabeth Rosenthal explains.
0: The one thing the programs have not dealt with yet, I mean, there's a lot of talk about wanting to get generic drugs through the FDA more quickly. The big thing that holds up drugs in the U.S. is patent protection. So because of the patent protection, Wegovy, for example, will not become generic in this country for many, many years.
1: That's Elizabeth Rosenthal reporting. Well, you can own a piece of Lake Tahoe history now. For a hefty price, though, KPK's Jason Campadonia explains.
5: The Sugar Bowl Resort, located near Donner Summit, is selling off its old gondola cabins for $10,000 apiece. The popular resort is in the middle of a major $100 million overhaul that includes the aerial experience for visiting skiers and snowboarders. If you want one, you'll need to act fast because they only have about 45 to sell. But back when it was built in the 50s, it was seen as a futuristic way of getting adventure seekers from the parking lot to the slopes. Jason Campadonia, KFBK, Sacramento's News Radio.
10: 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Complete A's coverage on KFBK News Radio.
1: Last night in Philly, the A's' Tyler Soderstrom launching his fifth home run of the season in the sixth inning.
6: 1-0 pitch, hit the other way to left. Reyes moving back, still going as far as he can go. And Soderstrom homers to make it a 3-1 A's advantage.
1: That two-run lead, though, would not last. The bullpen falling apart in the eighth inning as the Phillies scored four times. 6-3, the A's going down in defeat last night. Their fourth loss in their last five games. Same two teams later today at 3:40 on Talk 650 KSTE. As for the Giants, a 5-1 loss to the Padres Wednesday afternoon at Oracle Park. 6:35 the time here on your Thursday morning. 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
7: ABC News, I'm Michelle Franz, and clean up in southern Mississippi after a night of violent storms. ABC's Faith Abube is in the city of Purvis.
8: Tornadoes devastating Mississippi. At least 17 injuries reported.
25: That's a huge wedge.
8: What appears to be a massive wedge tornado south of Butte, about 80 miles outside of Jackson, to the east in Purvis. The view from the sky, harrowing. Several homes with their roofs lifted clean off. Hundreds of structures damaged with injuries reported.
7: Hope for a deal soon to end the conflict between the U.S. and Iran has oil prices dropping today. The worldwide benchmark Brent crude falling to under $98 a barrel. After Ukraine tried to put a ceasefire in place earlier this week, Russia says its air defense system shot down nearly 350 Ukrainian drones overnight. Lawmakers in Tennessee set to take up a plan today to possibly redraw the state's congressional districts. This is ABC News.
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13: 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Heroes like FDNY firefighter Robert E. Welsh III. Now, Robert served as a police officer before his appointment to the fire department in 2001, just weeks after the 9/11 attacks. He was on the front lines of 9/11 recovery efforts, and Robert dedicated nearly two decades of his life protecting his community. 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
1: We're dancing.
2: Just imagine yourself at the California State Fair, getting down to Boys to Men. You can do it. They're going to be there.
1: Look out.
2: Yes, I know. The full lineup was announced on Wednesday. It includes Babyface, Wyclef Jean, and Casey and the Sunshine Band, Lee Bryce, Keith Sweat.
1: Wow.
2: I haven't heard that name in a while. All right. Trace Adkins, War and More, and then, of course, Boys to Men. The California State Fair runs from July 17th to August 2nd in Sacramento. Enjoy. All right, let's get outside and check traffic with Rhythm Ella.
3: 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Right now, get a look at the drive times around the Sacramento area. Still pretty light out there on this Thursday morning. Looking at a 10-minute ride on westbound 80 from Rosedale to the Split. And continuing on to the Cap City Freeway, no delays. Southbound, 9-minute ride from the Split to downtown. An 11-minute ride on both northbound 5 and northbound 99. No delays on 5. However, just a little sluggish. Even with that 11-minute ride on northbound 99, you're seeing it a little below the limit between Floor and Road. It continues and stretches up towards Highway 50. Coming down from Folsom, westbound 50, a 17-minute ride into Sacramento. Looking good on the I-5 bypass on southbound 5. From Woodland to downtown, a 16-minute ride with no delays due to Natomas and the downtown areas. And now coming across the Yellow Causeway, eastbound 80 from Davis, a 14-minute ride. 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
2: All right, let's take a look at the weather. It's going to be lovely today with a high of about 85 degrees and sunny skies. Once the clouds kind of clear out, we still do have some clouds. Overnight, 52, and then tomorrow, sunny and lovely again with highs in the mid-80s. Currently, it's 56 in Sacramento.
1: 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We get this from the Placer Herald, Gold Country Media. Engines roaring in Roseville this weekend. NASCAR, the Armed Forces Night, is returning to the track. The event takes place Saturday, May 9th at All American Speedway. Gates will open at 4 o'clock, racing at 5, opening ceremonies at 6. Fans can catch all the late model and sprint car action, along with a tribute to the armed forces.
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8: A coalition of labor unions rallied at the state capitol urging lawmakers to pass bills tied to affordability, workplace safety, and climate-related workforce impacts. That action could influence ongoing legislative negotiations.
0: All right, joining us now is Peter Haralambous. He is our ABC News investigative reporter out of New York. A lot of excitement or anticipation when this Jeffrey Epstein suicide note or proposed suicide note was unsealed. Not a lot in it. It was a little bit cryptic. Let's join Peter now with more on what it did tell us. And if we even know Jeffrey Epstein really wrote it.
9: Yeah, I mean, that's one of the big outstanding questions here, because it's purportedly written by Epstein, and that's according to his former cellmate, who I'll note isn't necessarily the most upstanding citizen. He's a convicted quadruple murderer who was in the same cell as Epstein for a few months. According to that cellmate, Epstein left this note in a book that he later found a few days later. And as you said, very cryptic, 7-page note, really not that much to it. Really, the most notable line is Epstein purportedly writing, quote, "It is a treat to be able to choose one's time to say goodbye." I will say that we've seen other notes left by Epstein from other photos released by the Department of Justice. The handwriting is somewhat consistent, and he uses similar phrasing before. For example, he ends the phrase with, "No fun, not worth it." And we've seen the phrase "no fun" on other emails and other notes written by Epstein. So there is some at least circumstantial evidence to support this is Epstein.
0: Now, this note was supposedly written before his first attempt that was not successful. Am I understanding that correctly?
9: That's right, and I'm glad you mentioned it, because there are two attempts, one in July 2019 and then one in August 2019, and you can characterize them as suicide attempts depending on who you ask or who you believe. The first instance, Epstein denies that he was suicidal. He said he had no reason to kill himself when he was evaluated by a prison psychologist. He contests that. He claims he was attacked in that instance. So, the fact that this note was written around that first attempt when he denies it was a suicide attempt, that's something. And then the second attempt, has been pretty conclusively determined to have been him dying by suicide, but there has always been this long-standing speculation and conspiracism around what actually led to that death.
0: Okay, just quickly, because I know this is the other story you're covering today. A lot of, home chefs here, they like to use, in particular, San Marzano tomatoes when they're making sauces at home and so forth. But there's a big class action lawsuit concerning these tomatoes, correct?
9: Yes, and I'm so glad you asked. Two California residents are actually suing. It's a $25 million class action lawsuit against Cento Fine Foods. If you're familiar with Italian cooking, you might have seen or used their products before. They sell what they call certified San Marzano tomatoes, but this lawsuit alleges that they're actually not certified by the entity in the European Union that actually regulates these tomatoes. They're protected like champagne or Parmesan cheese, and there's this consortium of tomato growers that certify that these are actually grown in the right way, using the right methods, etc. And the lawsuit says it's deceptive to say they're certified San Marzanos when they're not actually certified, and now they're asking for $25 million.
0: Very interesting. All right, we'll continue to watch that case as well. Thanks for an update on both of those stories. That's Peter Haralambos, ABC News investigative reporter out of New York. Let's get a check on traffic now with Roy Lamella.
10: 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Getting you updated on the slowdown getting into Rio Vista. Westbound 12. Brake lines now starting at Terminus Road and continues to Jackson Slough Road. And the good news is it looks good. It's making way out towards the Rio Vista Bridge after that slowdown. Just some minor delays after Rio Vista, just before Amarada. I'm sorry, before Somerset Road. After that, it looks good into the Fairfield area. As you're leaving West Sacramento, starting to bunch up a little bit on westbound 80, heading towards the Yolo Causeway. Access starts to crowd up right at the merge with Highway 50, and that continues to the beginning of the causeway. And also a little below the limit on southbound 65 between Blue Oaks and Pleasant Grove. The rest of the drive times looks good on westbound 80, only a 10-minute ride to the Cap City Freeway split from Roseville. 9 minutes on the Cap City Freeway from the split to downtown. Your drive from Elk Grove is now 11 minutes up northbound 5, 12 minutes up northbound 99, making your way in from Folsom on westbound 50, a 17-minute ride. Still looking good across the bypass on southbound 5 from Woodland, 16 minutes. And across the Yolo Causeway, you're running without any delays. There were some earlier delays due to construction out in the Davis area, but that's been cleared, and you're looking good into Sacramento. Altogether, a 14-minute ride. 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Traffic on the 10s every 10 minutes, mornings and afternoons. 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
11: Mostly sunny and warm today, highs in the low to mid-80s. Clear to partly cloudy, comfy tonight, lows in the low to mid-50s. And another gorgeous day for Friday, brilliant sunshine, highs back to the low and mid-80s. I'm AccuWeather meteorologist Jason Caterina on KFBK, Sacramento's News Radio.
0: 56 degrees in Sacramento. And time now for an early look at money and business headlines. Let's get over to the Bloomberg Business Desk.
12: For quite some time now, Peloton had been spinning its wheels, but now the company is raising its guidance for the full year, suggesting a turnaround is on track. Peloton's sales climbed 1% to $631 million in the third quarter, marking the first time revenue has grown on an annual basis since late 2024. McDonald's is reeling in diners with souped-up value offerings and bigger burgers, leading to larger orders. The company has sharpened its value pitch to appeal to diners buckling under years of inflation, with a U.S. value menu highlighting items under $3. Sales at established restaurants rose 3.8% in the first quarter, with results showing a rebound from a year ago when consumer confidence wavered in anticipation of new tariffs by the Trump administration. And Google is making the controversial decision to add blog and web forums as sources in its AI searches. It could help users find information to tricky questions, but it also might spit out less reliable information. Google defends the decision by saying many users are looking for advice, not just simple facts. Erica Herskowitz, Bloomberg Radio.
0: All right. Thank you so much, Erica. We appreciate it. Neuroscientists often say about the brain is Velcro for negative experiences and Teflon for positive experiences. Huh? I know. That's quite unfortunate. Quite unfortunate. But we are in the final days of the work week. And if you're feeling in a negative slump, knowing this tells you it's not your fault. Bree Tennis with more.
13: Psychology Today says human brains are wired for a negative bias. This means our brains naturally prioritize, react to, and remember negative information better than positive. We complain about bad things for days, but good for minutes. Science says it's a survival mechanism, but you can override it. Just find the good. A great cup of coffee, finding money in your pocket, a green light, and know that Friday is coming. I'm Bree Tennis.
0: Yes, it's evolutionary. I mean, our ancestors did not survive by focusing on sunsets and compliments. They survived by noticing threats and conflict and hunger and predators and rejection and risk. That's how they survived.
1: Is that why we feel so good when something positive happens to us?
0: Well, I mean, yes, but it is Teflon. You have to focus. I mean, to maintain a positive mindset, it's got to be something intentional that you have to focus on, or else your brain's always going to just default to the negative. Because that's what kept our ancestors alive.
1: Okay.
0: So there you go.
1: Well, what about us?
0: A little brain science.
1: We're already alive, and we made it through the tough period.
0: Well, we got a couple more hours to make it through. Okay. 7 o'clock hour's coming up. We're going to get your top stories of the day, including population growth. I mean, we talk about California shrinking. There are some areas where it's expanding, and they're close to you. That's next.
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0: Here we are at 7 o'clock on this Thursday, May 7th. We have traffic for you. Weather, Mark Dembski has more news, but first your top stories. California may be shrinking overall in population, but Northern California is seeing record growth. A new California bill would let deported professors keep teaching students online. And something Californians of all political stripes can agree on, it's coming up in our talkback clip coming up. We have those stories and more straight ahead. First, traffic and weather together, and we start with Roy Lamella.
10: Now we're going to look down to the Galt area. Northbound 99 starting to get a little sluggish between Twin Cities Road and Mingo Road. Once you get past that, it looks good unless you're making way through Elk Grove and into Sacramento. Traffic on the 10s every 10 minutes, mornings and afternoons. Roy Lamella, KBK News Radio, 93.1 FM, 1530 AM.
11: Mostly sunny and warm today. Highs in the low to mid 80s. Clear to partly cloudy. Comfy tonight. Lows in the low to mid 50s. And another gorgeous day for Friday. Brilliant sunshine. Highs back to the low and mid 80s. I'm AccuWeather meteorologist Jason Katarina on KFBK, Sacramento's news radio.
0: 55 degrees in Sacramento with our top local story. California may still be losing population overall, but the Sacramento region is telling a very different story. It's a story of growth, but also a warning. KFBK's Emily Lotz with more.
23: Fueled by new housing, relative affordability, and continued migration away from the coast, new State Department of Finance numbers show Northern California is growing fast. Mountain House and Lathrop tied as California's fastest growing cities at 5.6% growth, while Roseville, Folsom, and Elk Grove also ranked among the state's top 10 fastest growing communities. Local leaders say the growth is a sign of regional strength, but also warning that housing, transportation, and infrastructure will need to keep pace. Emily Lotz, KFBK, Sacramento's News Radio.
0: President Trump is striking an optimistic tone over ending the war in Iran. More from Mark Mayfield.
24: In his latest comments following reports of a deal on the table, Trump told reporters from the White House on Wednesday that there have been very good talks.
25: They want to make a deal badly, and we'll see if we get there. If we get there, they can't have nuclear weapons. You know, it's very simple.
24: Iran's foreign ministry spokesman confirmed his government was reviewing the U.S. plan, a reported one-page memorandum of understanding that sets a framework to end the war and start negotiations on Iran's nuclear program. I'm Mark Mayfield.
0: Now, with more of what matters this morning, here's Mark Dembski.
26: Good morning, Christina. A new California bill would let deported professors keep teaching students online. Tammy Trujillo with the details.
27: The bill sets up remote teaching for professors affected by immigration enforcement. It aims to ensure students can keep learning from the same teachers and keep their studies from being interrupted. If passed, community colleges would have to let professors forced to leave the U.S. on or after January 1st, 2027 to keep teaching online if they were already employed. I'm Tammy Trujillo.
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26: Well, the heat is set to return to the Sacramento region. The area might crack the 100-degree mark as early as next week. The National Weather Service reporting that it will be in the low 80s today. However, Sacramento should climb into the low 90s by this weekend. In fact, Monday is forecast to top off at 97 degrees. Then Tuesday may even crack 100 triple digits before temperatures actually start to cool off by Wednesday. In other news this morning, passengers still aboard that Dutch cruise ship hit by a deadly hantavirus outbreak may soon be able to disembark after being stranded at sea for days. Stuart Smith reports three passengers have already died and several other people have been medically evacuated.
28: 146 people from 23 nations are still on board the ship, which has been anchored off the African island nation of Cape Verde for 3 days after being refused permission to disembark. It's now safe to Spain's Canary Islands, from where passengers will return home after being checked if they're fit to travel. But the president of the Canary Islands has protested the plan. While the variant of the disease believed to be responsible for this outbreak is transmissible between humans, it requires much closer contact than flu or COVID-19. And the World Health Organization says there's no need for panic. Stuart Smith, London.
26: Reports say some of those on board that cruise ship feel as though they were not, quote, well-informed of the situation. President Trump will host the president of Brazil today at the White House. CBS's Linda Kenyon with that story.
1: President Trump and Brazilian President Luiz da Silva will discuss economic and security issues. The visit comes against the backdrop of 40% tariffs the president imposed against Brazilian products, on top of 10% tariffs previously in place. Trump justified those tariffs by saying Brazil's policies and criminal prosecution of former President Bolsonaro were an economic emergency. Bolsonaro was convicted of plotting a coup to stay in power after his 2022 election loss. President Trump has since loosened the tariffs against Brazil. Linda Kenyon, CBS News, The White House.
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2: Big day of giving.
26: The Sacramento Regional Family Justice Center has become a key resource for victims of domestic violence and abuse across our region. Since opening up in 2016, the center has expanded well beyond legal services to provide housing help, mental health support, job assistance, and training programs for law enforcement and social workers. CEO and co-founder Joyce Ballou saying the goal is to give survivors both immediate help and long-term support.
5: There's a lot of wonderful nonprofits out in Sacramento County, and we just want people to give to their favorite charity, but also remember us, not to forget us as one of their favorite charities.
26: Many of the center's employees and are survivors themselves, helping, of course, to connect victims with resources and support during some of the most difficult moments of their lives. The organization is also taking part in this year's Big Day of Giving, and we will take a closer look at it coming up in about 10 minutes. Time now, 7:06 here on your Thursday morning. I'm Mark Dembski. 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
0: Time now for our talk back clip of the hour. Would you let a tech company install a mini AI data center on the side of your house if it meant lower energy bills or even free internet? A new proposal would place small AI nodes in residential neighborhoods instead of building massive data centers, with homeowners potentially getting paid in return. Now, supporters say it could lower costs and power the future of AI faster. Critics worry about privacy, noise, energy use, and turning neighborhoods into pieces of tech infrastructure. Here is CNBC and a report from Dana Olick.
6: Span, which is a small startup that makes smart home electrical panels, is teaming up with NVIDIA and PulteGroup, a major U.S. home builder. Span is now making small fractional data centers, or they call them nodes, that can be put on the side of residential homes. The idea is to take advantage of unused electrical capacity on local grids, which the Span smart panels can find. Now, a network of these nodes talking to each other across the country is about the equivalent of a mid-sized traditional data center. So these could negate the need to build as many. Hyperscalers and AI cloud providers just tap into the node network like a regular data center. Now, Span collaborated with NVIDIA using its technology in the system. Span claims it can install 8,000 of these units about 6 times faster and at 5 times lower cost than the construction of a typical centralized 100 megawatt data center of the same size.
0: All right, so the question for you, would you put a mini data center on your home for a monthly payment or free utilities, or is that a line you would not cross? 51881. It's the number to text. Start with KFBK. That's 51881. 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We'd love to hear your opinion on these tiny AI nodes. Let's get a check now on your latest national news with ABC.
7: From ABC News, I'm Michelle Franzen. Iran says it's reviewing the latest proposal to end the conflict with the U.S. Optimism sending oil prices lower today. Brent crude hovering below $100 a barrel. ABC's Tom Sufi Burridge is in Tel Aviv and has details on the U.S. plan.
8: What's really important to emphasize right now is not a full-blown deal with nothing more to negotiate. What we're inching towards is this kind of interim agreement between Iran and the U.S. Multiple sources to ABC News now confirming that this one-page memorandum memorandum of understanding, that's the way it's being dubbed, is now on the table. It's being looked at. The Iranians are now considering a U.S. proposal around this.
0: Secretary of State Marco Rubio at the Vatican today. He held talks with Pope Leo. The meeting covering peace in the Middle East, and the State Department says underscored the strong relationship between the U.S. and the Holy See. The Trump administration and President Trump have criticized the first American pope for calls to end the war in Iran. In Israel, authorities have indicted a Jewish man from the occupied West Bank for kicking a nun near Jerusalem's Old City last week. That violent attack, the latest in incidents targeting Christians and religious symbols. Residents in southern Mississippi assessing the damage after severe storms tore through last night with at least one reported tornado. ABC's Faith Abubi is on the ground.
2: Hundreds of buildings and homes ripped to shreds. Across Mississippi, many families reported being trapped in their homes. And here in Purvis, the damage stretching for about 2 miles, littered with downed trees and power lines.
0: At least 17 people were injured. Volatile storms continuing today, targeting parts of the South and the Mid-Atlantic. Efforts to contain that deadly hantavirus outbreak on a Dutch cruise ship continue. 3 people have died. A handful of others have been sickened and airlifted from the boat. The WHO says they're watching for others who could have been exposed. That cruise ship now sailing towards Spain's Canary Islands. 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
10: 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It's starting to build up as you're coming in from Roseville. Actually, specifically starting at Citrus Heights at Antelope and continues all the way down towards the Camp City Freeway in stretches. That's resulting in an 11-minute ride on westbound 80 from Roseville to the split. 10 minutes in the Camp City Freeway as the slowdown continues to just before Fulton Avenue. After that, no delays through the Marconi Curve, through the Midtown area as well. Coming up from Elk Grove, 11 minutes on both northbound 5 and northbound 99. 5 continues to be traveling without any delays. However, northbound 99, we are seeing some patches of sluggish traffic from Mack Road all the way up towards 47th Avenue. On westbound 50, from Folsom to downtown, you're looking at a 17-minute ride with traffic moving at the limit. Smooth sailing across the bypass on southbound 5 from Woodland to downtown. No delays, 16 minutes free there. And across the Yolo Causeway, looking all green according to our sensors here, a 15-minute ride from Davis to Sacramento on eastbound 80. When you hear a good idea, it's natural to do a double take. 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
0: Sunny today with a high near 83 degrees. Tonight, mostly clear, a low of 52. And then tomorrow, sunny with a high near 84. Currently, we're at 56 degrees in Sacramento.
26: News from your neighborhood right now, brought to you by Kitchen Mart, Kitchen and Bath Remodeling, celebrating 50 years of craftsmanship. We get this from the Elk Grove Citizen, because residents in rural Elk Grove, they are raising concerns about a proposed 500-home senior living project that could change the city's general plan and alter the area's rural character. While some support the need for housing, others, though, worry the development could impact farms, wildlife, and infrastructure, highlighting a broader debate over growth versus preserving rural heritage.
0: All right. Excellent. Our nonpartisan political analyst, Gary Dietrich, is going to join us next. We'll talk about the governor's debates, the last couple here. We got winners, we got losers, and looking ahead. We'll also talk about the accusations against Javier Becerra kind of heating up and what was discussed in some of those questions during the debate. Governor Newsom is pushing counties to speed up the election process. Don't take so long. And then we have the El Cajon mayor. We've talked about this week. He's suing California over the sanctuary city policies. He says his police officers don't know whether to follow local law, state law, or federal law. So we'll talk about all of those topics with Gary straight ahead.
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6: Part of Interstate 80 in San Francisco has been renamed the Willie Mays Highway in honor, of course, of the late Willie Mays. Vermont Street, as well as the Embarcadero, will have signs posting such.
7: Joining us now, our nonpartisan political analyst, Gary Dietrich. Let's talk first about the governor's debate. We've had now several chances in the last 24, 48 hours to see all the various candidates state their causes. Winners, losers, looking ahead, what do you think?
8: Well, you know, Christina, if you sort of average it all out, there was lots of accusations naturally pointed towards those perceived to be front runners, people like Becerra, Steyer, Hilton. But as far as breakout moments, you know, like somebody really, you know, shined, somebody else really tanked, we really haven't had that. So the question is going to be, how much do these actually move the needle? Now, they don't have to move the needle far, as you know. That's the challenge right now. With the top 4 or 5 competitors only separated by, say, 4 or 5 points, you know, perceptions can be important. I will say overall, this remains problematic for the Democrats. Why? Because the 5 or 6 that have been on stage, you know, are still drawing from each other. And there's nobody that's really leapt into the lead, I would say. And certainly the debates, I don't think, move that needle very far.
7: You can tell, though, and I thought it was interesting to watch. You can tell the people who have been, who have gotten their elbows sharpened by being challenged. And those who aren't challenged very often, just in their mannerisms, all of the nonverbals, I found that super interesting.
8: Well, to say that these debates have been friendly would be an accurate characterization, right? I mean, and this is what happens in a race like this, where you don't have a clear front runner. You know, sometimes we've had races where front runners double digits, maybe 20 points ahead. As close as it is now, I sort of warn people, hey, listen, this is going to get ugly. You can expect more of the same between now and the election day in June.
6: Gary, you mentioned this a little bit earlier, but as the Democrat frontrunner, Javier Becerra, as expected in the crosshairs during the debates this week, rivals from both parties increasingly targeting his record as former state attorney general, as well as U.S. Health and Human Services Secretary, right?
8: No, that's exactly right. And, you know, he was off the radar screen for so long, Mark, because he was, you know, hunkered down in the single digits, like 4 or 5%, that he's getting the bright light shined on him. And that's not only, by the way, just in debates, but, I mean, Steyer has unleashed a barrage of negative ads on him. And, again, sometimes it takes, you know, elevating your own stature a couple points. But if you can just bring down your major component, remember, with only, you know, 2 slots and regardless of party, you know, the top 2 are going to get in there. Just actually causing somebody else to go down a few points may get the job done for Steyer.
7: Okay. And, what, you know, one more for you before we take a break. Governor Newsom wants counties to count ballots faster. I mean, it is ridiculous.

0: us how long it is taking to get some of these results in certain counties. I mean, up to a month, Gary, that just seems strange.
1: Yeah, well, and the thing about that, Christine, is, you know, there's two problems for Newsom in that. One is, you know, people forget that it is a county by county counting, but it looks like the governor is inept, right? It looks like the state of California doesn't have its act together. That was a national refrain, as you know. And results taking that long, you know, I mean, these are going to be really important races for things like the House. Nobody wants to wait a month to figure out where they stand politically.
0: All right. We have one more to hit with you having to do with the mayor of El Cajon suing California over sanctuary laws. So we'll talk about that in a moment. But first, let's get a check on traffic. Roy Lamella joins us.
2: 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And some earlier delays out of the Galt area on northbound 99. Looks like things have cleared out between Twin Cities Road and Mingo Road. And actually looks good. It's making way up to the Elk Grove area. Still running a little below the limit out of West Sacramento on westbound 80, starting at the merge with Highway 50 to the middle of the Yolo Causeway. And on the Cap City Freeway going northbound, no delays from Highway 50 all the way up through the Cal Expo area, all the way up to the merge with 80. If you're driving down from Rose Hill, things are just a little sluggish right now after Antelope Road, all the way down towards the Cap City Freeway split on westbound 80, resulting in a 12-minute ride. Also 12 minutes on the Cap City Freeway southbound from the split to downtown. No delays up northbound 5, 12 minutes as you're making your way up to from Elk Grove to downtown. 15 minutes up northbound 99. You're driving from Folsom on westbound 50 is going to be an 18-minute ride. From Woodland to downtown on southbound 5, looking pretty good. Just some minor delays as you get into the downtown area. But right now, 17-minute ride from Woodland and across the Yolo Causeway eastbound 80 from Davis, 15 minutes. Injured at work? Go downtown. 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Traffic on the 10s every 10 minutes. 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
3: A beautiful Thursday with mostly sunny skies, highs in the low to mid 80s, clear to partly cloudy tonight, comfortable with lows in the low to mid 50s. Another gorgeous day Friday, brilliant sunshine, highs back to the low and mid 80s. I'm AccuWeather meteorologist Jason Caterina on KFPK, Sacramento's News Radio.
0: 55 degrees in Sacramento, and time now to get over to Kelly Brothers at Cap Trust. Just reading on CNBC this morning, the head of Whirlpool says the war with Iran is causing recession-level industry decline on big-ticket items, and they're very concerned.
4: Yeah, and we're hearing from other sides of the consumer parts of the equation that the consumer is doing just fine. That's like DoorDash. Their share's up 8% after they had very rosy guidance for what they see from their consumer. We've heard similar from Disney and from other places as well. But from airlines and big-ticket items, we are hearing of stress. However, it's also the day where we get initial jobless claims. Came in at 200,000. Those are people walking in and filing for unemployment for the first time. That number was slightly below expectations. So that appears stable, at least for now, despite everything going on with AI. And we know that there is job loss associated with AI. But of course, oil is the big driver of all these markets. Oil down another 4%, almost 5% today. So that's going to keep the market in there today, even as we hit new records for the S&P and the NASDAQ again yesterday, building on that this morning. Let's check, by the way, and rest in peace, Karen Knudsen Freeman. She was 68 years old. She was the former CEO of Jim Boy's Tacos. She was the daughter of Jim Knudsen, who's founded Jim Boy's so many years ago, right? Jim Boy Knudsen, who founded Jim Boy's in Lake Tahoe in 1954. Here are the real-time numbers. Dow down 120, 49,790, but the NASDAQ's up 134. The S&P up another 5 points at 7370. Gold up 68, 47.62 an ounce. Oil down 5% at $90 a barrel. 10-year bond yield 4.34.
0: All right. Thank you so much, Kelly. Appreciate it. Time now to get back to Gary Dietrich, our nonpartisan political analyst.
5: Yeah, Gary, I found this interesting. The city of El Cajon down there near San Diego is suing the state of California over its sanctuary state laws, arguing that the policies interfere with local police work and conflict, of course, with the federal immigration law. The mayor has been very outspoken on this, which is certainly different for California, right, Gary?
1: Well, it is, but there's individual jurisdictions, of course, Mark, where you have more conservative-leaning local politicians that really have been at odds with California. Now, of course, El Cajon impacted more than most California cities, being right near the border. They have a very large immigrant population there, and they say that the state policies are actually violating federal statutes against enticing immigrants who are here in undocumented form to stay. So this is a battle that's been going on prior, but is a new wave of it, they say, with new legal rationale. We'll see where this goes. It continues to be, as you know, Mark, one of the most hot-button issues, and has been for our gubernatorial candidates as well.
0: You know, you wonder if it could make it to the Supreme Court, because, I mean that would be the you know, leading court in the land, and they have not issued a ruling specifically on sanctuary states and cities.
1: Yeah, that's exactly right, Christina. Now, the Supreme Court declined to hear a case last year on that, but this one has new legal grounds that they think could actually get a hearing finally in front of SCOTUS.
0: All right. Thank you so much. We appreciate our time with Gary Dietrich, our nonpartisan political analyst. And time now to get to our talk back responses of the hour. The clip was an idea on CNBC that this company, this startup, they want to put AI data centers on the sides of houses in neighborhoods. And they say this is a way to prevent building one of those huge mega data centers. And in return for people allowing these AI nodes to be placed on the side of their house, they would get, say, free internet or maybe a credit on energy.
6: For a while.
0: Well, that's the key, my friend. You know, the old bait and switch.
5: Well,
0: California knows it well.
5: We saw it with solar, right?
0: Yes.
5: Okay.
0: California knows it well. All right, from the talkback line.
7: It's futile to resist. Might as well just be nice to the digital overlords and become their familiar.
0: All right, he's going full Borg on us.
5: From the text line, I would absolutely host an AI node in or around my home for a monthly fee. That's a great distribution method and provides more reliable, consistent performance for AI. It's a win. It's just a
0: all
5: win.
0: Right. Okay, well, you know what? Who knows? I think it's definitely an idea. Would prevent those huge data centers that are like sucking up energy and water and causing people to go
5: it's
0: nuts
5: an
0: with the noise.
5: Right?
0: It's an alternative, but nothing is for free, my friends. As we learned with social media,
5: right.
0: You are the product.
5: Right. Yeah. And sooner or later, you and I are going to pay for it.
0: Yes, in one way or another. All right. Coming up, we're going to get your top stories at the bottom of the hour. We'll have a little clip from last night's debate next.
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3: It is Thursday, May 7th. The discussion on housing kicked off the governor's debate last night as the 7 candidates offered ideas. The state cracking down on gas stations they say are gouging customers. And the city of L.A. and California tried stalling the lawsuits, but wildfire victims are moving forward in court. Let's get a check on traffic. Roy Lamella standing by.
5: 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Right now, traffic is heavy getting into Rio Vista on westbound 12, starting at Jackson Slough Road all the way out to Highway 160. Also affecting northbound 160 as you're slow and go, starting after Flatlines Line all the way up towards Highway 12. Some people just know you could save money on car insurance by checking Allstate first. Those people are probably saving a carload of cash right now. So, what are you waiting for? Check Allstate first for a quote today. You're in good hands with Allstate. Traffic on the 10s every 10 minutes, mornings and afternoons. 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
6: A beautiful Thursday with mostly sunny skies, highs in the low to mid 80s, clear to partly cloudy tonight, comfortable with lows in the low to mid 50s. Another gorgeous day Friday, brilliant sunshine, highs back to the low and mid 80s. I'm AccuWeather meteorologist Jason Caterina on KFBK, Sacramento's news radio.
3: 55 degrees in Sacramento with our top story at the bottom of the hour. The top 7 candidates in the race for California governor faced off in another debate last night. Housing was one of the first issues discussed, with Republican Steve Hilton saying California's regulations are making housing more expensive.
7: The California dream was built on that idea of owning your own home. And right now we have the highest housing costs in the country and the lowest home ownership.
3: The debate featured Republicans Steve Hilton and Chad Bianco, as well as Democrats Javier Becerra, Matt Mahan, Tom Steyer, Katie Porter, and Antonio Villaraigosa. Less than a month remains before the primary election, and the first mail ballots are out this week. Most of the latest polls show Hilton and Becerra in the lead, but the race is still considered wide open with a large number of undecided voters. Now, for more of what matters this morning, here's Mark Dembski.
8: Good morning, Christina. California is cracking down now on gas stations that are charging unusually high prices. Tammy Trujillo with the latest.
9: The Division of Petroleum Market Oversight, part of the California Energy Commission, said it's watching for price gouging following the rise in fuel costs due to the Iran war. Officials say they saw price gouging after the invasion in Ukraine. Some gas stations have cooperated with the agency by lowering prices by 50 cents a gallon, while others have gotten subpoenas. The agency didn't say which stations were involved, only that they were major brands. Gas in California is now about $2 above the national average at just over $6 a gallon. I'm Tammy Trujillo.
8: Authorities are searching a home in San Luis Obispo County tied to the 1996 disappearance of college student Kristen Smart. The Arroyo Grande home belongs to Susan Flores, the mother of Paul Flores, who is serving 25 years to life for Smart's murder, even though her remains have never been found. Investigators served a search warrant early Wednesday and are also examining a neighboring property where possible signs of decomposing human remains were first detected in 2023. That investigation includes experts using ground penetrating radar and soil analysis. In other news this morning, lawsuits for Los Angeles area wildfire victims is moving forward. KFBK's Jason Capadonia with the details.
10: The city of Los Angeles and California tried stalling the lawsuits.
11: The city and the state each filed petitions with the appellate court to try to start an early appeal. The appellate court denied both of those petitions.
10: Matt Stumpf with the Boyle Law Group, which burned down in the Palisades fire, says the discovery process can now begin.
11: We want this to go forward. We want the truth to come out. We want to know more facts. And what we're learning is very concerning.
10: Stump says the ruling is a massive win for the victims, and the lawsuits will hold those at fault accountable. Jason Campidonia, KFBK, Sacramento's News Radio.
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8: Well, last night in Philly, the A's offense was some early spark.
12: As the 1-0 to Kurtz, that swung on it, smacked into right field for a base hit. Bobby's waving him home, and the throw to the plate to get Geloff with that good speed. He's safe! And the A's lead it 2-0.
8: Nick Kurtz there, the RBI single in the fifth. The A's twice had two-run leads in this game, but the bullpen fell apart in the eighth as the Phillies scored four times, 6-3. The final, A's have lost four of their last five. Same two teams, though, later today at 3:40 on Talk 650 KSTE. As for the Giants, a 5-1 loss to the Padres Wednesday afternoon at Oracle Park. 7:36 the time here on your Thursday morning. 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
13: ABC News, I'm Michelle Franzen. Iran is reviewing a one-page proposal by the U.S. that would end the war and reopen the Strait of Hormuz. That short-term deal, though, White House officials say, could lead to a more sweeping proposal. The blockade of the critical waterway, sending gas prices to levels not seen in 4 years. Here's ABC's Rachel Scott.
14: Right now, the average price for a gallon of gas is $4.50 a gallon. That's up more than 2 cents than just from yesterday, and it's up more than $1.63 since this war began. 10 weeks ago. With the Strait of Hormuz there closed, there is no end in sight.
13: Volatile storms leaving behind a trail of destruction across parts of the South last night. Mississippi hit the hardest with hundreds of structures damaged and some reports of at least 17 people injured. The race continues to trace that deadly hantavirus outbreak on board a Dutch cruise ship. In Singapore, officials say two residents who were on board the ship are isolating in the hospital. Health officials also tracking passengers who disembarked earlier. This is ABC News.
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8: That's it?
3: That's it. You can't even get a ticket to most of these concerts for that. It gets you a marriage license, a photographer, 2 drink tokens, and more. And for the first time, you can get married on the main stage. Now, that's going to run you $16,000, which is more in line with, you know, a regular wedding or whatever. But it does come with cupcakes.
8: Well, we're both married, so we can't take advantage of that.
3: Yeah, I know. I got one more daughter, though. So maybe.
8: Maybe. I got 2 that aren't married.
3: You know what?
8: Right,
3: and she's the musician. Three. She would be the one to get married at Outside Lands. Okay. Let's get outside and check traffic with Roy Lamella.
5: This report sponsored by Roto-Rooter. Still running a little sluggish coming in from Rose Hill on westbound 80. Actually starts to get a little crowded just after Antelope Road continues to the Cap City Freeway split. A 13-minute ride actually starting in Rose Hill to the Cap City Freeway. Also 13 minutes on the Cap City Freeway southbound. A couple of stretches of sluggish traffic actually starting at the split with 80 to Fulton Avenue. Then again from the Marconi Curve to the American River. Coming up from Elk Grove, northbound 5. Right now, not too bad of a ride. Getting a little sluggish just before Highway 50 continues to J Street, the downtown area. But a 14-minute ride coming up from Elk Grove. Northbound 99, that's been just a little below the limit for most of the morning. Actually, stop-and-go in stretches just before Mack Road. It continues to Florida Road, and you're looking at a 15-minute drive. 21 minutes your drive on westbound 50 from Folsom to downtown as it starts to build up from Watt Avenue to Howe Avenue. Coming down from Woodland on southbound 5, you're starting to see it bogged down right around Arena Boulevard. That continues to Garden Highway. And right now it's going to be 21 minutes from Woodland. Coming in from Davis on eastbound 80, now 18 minutes into Sacramento. 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
3: Sunny skies with a high near 83 degrees. Eventually, we've got clouds out there right now.
8: Come
3: but eventually,
8: on,
3: mostly clear tonight. Low of 52. Tomorrow, sunny with a high near 84.
8: News from your neighborhood right now, brought to you by Kitchen Mart, Kitchen and Bath Remodeling. Celebrating 50 years of craftsmanship. The Folsom Times is where we grab this piece of news. And the new neighborhood park in Folsom is one step closer to reality as the Jackrabbit Hill Park Master Plan heads to a key vote. The city's Park and Recreation Committee is set to review and vote on the 11-acre park plan with a recommendation then heading to the city council.
3: Okay, telehealth has become a big deal. A lot of people participate in telehealth, but now you have to worry about artificial intelligence creating deep fake doctors who are peddling dangerous procedures or medications. So national correspondent Rory O'Neill is going to talk about that next.
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8: City of Davis seeking input on redesigning the Richards Boulevard I-80 interchange, including a tighter diamond configuration and a grade-separated bike and pedestrian path.
3: Artificial intelligence is creating deep fake doctors who are peddling dangerous snake oil. And national correspondent Rory O'Neill is here to take this on. So, Rory, how sophisticated are these AI-generated deepfake doctors becoming?
27: Well, certainly the laws can't keep up with it, but we're seeing even those famous doctors you may know from TV, like Dr. Sanjay Gupta on CNN. He's been a victim of this. They've got a fake video of him sort of trying to sell an Alzheimer's cure that's really just snake oil. And we're seeing this really seep into different parts of medical care. There's the fake doctors that are out there, but there's also, say, for instance, in Pennsylvania, an effort in the legislature to make sure people know that if they're chatting online with a medical provider, that they're actually talking to a doctor and not some AI bot that is just responding the way it's been programmed. You know, people may not know whether or not they're talking to a doctor or a computer.
3: Right now, are these mostly just like advertisements, the fake medical advice? Are they pushing, medicines? Are they devices or that kind of thing? Is that what we're seeing this? where we're seeing.
27: We're seeing all of it. So we're seeing the fake ads from the TV doctors that are selling you stuff, the devices or the pill to do whatever magic that it cannot do. Then we're seeing again whether or not these bots are being used in real healthcare.

0: situations. Somewhere else that's creeping in, people perhaps using AI to generate fake medical records so they can sue for a slip and fall, say, and then show up with some AI-generated MRI or X-ray that shows, see, I got injured here, you owe me millions of dollars. So now there's the insurance fraud angle of this that's also seeping into the discussion.
1: Wow, okay, that's interesting. So what should consumers be looking for before trusting one of these online doctors? What do you look for?
0: Yeah. I sadly, the advice is don't trust the online stuff. That's where we are today. It's, you know, it helps that, say, if you initiate some of these conversations, I think the Pennsylvania movement is to just make sure not to ban the chat bot discussion over medical care, but to at least disclose that you are talking to a computer and not a real MD on the other side. A lot of this will come down to disclosure versus banning these things. And that may be the dividing line.
1: All right. Thank you so much. We appreciate it. That is Rory O'Neill. He is our national correspondent. Let's get a check on traffic now with Roy Lamella.
2: 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Just a little sluggish getting into Lodi on southbound 99, starting at Woodson Road and continues down towards Acampo. After that, it clears out really nicely through Lodi. As you're leaving West Sacramento, still a little below the limit on westbound 80 from Capitol Avenue to the middle of the Yellow Causeway. Eastbound on Highway 50, you should make your way through West Sacramento and the WX. Starts to slow just after Jefferson Boulevard and continues to 15th Street. Other than that, right now on westbound 80, you're looking at a 12-minute ride from Rosso to the split. Still a little sluggish on the Cap City Freeway southbound, a 14-minute ride from the split to downtown. Northbound 5 looks pretty good, just a little slow in the downtown area. But right now, actually before this, it looks like it's starting to get a little sluggish between Fruit Ridge all the way up towards Highway 15. You're looking at a 15-minute ride from Elk Grove. 17 minutes up northbound 99 as you're coming in from Folsom. Expect a 22-minute ride as you're driving down westbound 50. Southbound 5 now 23 minutes from Woodland. And eastbound 80 across the causeway. No delays on the causeway itself from Davis, a 19-minute ride. 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Traffic on the 10s every 10 minutes, mornings and afternoons. 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
3: Mostly sunny and warm today, highs in the low to mid-80s, clear to partly cloudy, comfy tonight, lows in the low to mid-50s, and another gorgeous day for Friday, brilliant sunshine, highs back to the low and mid-80s. I'm AccuWeather meteorologist Jason Caterina on KFBK, Sacramento's News Radio.
1: 56 degrees in Sacramento, and time now to get over to Cap Trust, where we check in once again with Kelly Brothers. Are we expecting a jobs report this week, and will we be able to rely on these numbers, you think?
4: No, we can't. Okay. They're usually terribly off. I'm not sure why we try to come up with these numbers as quick as we do, and we know it just takes a little more time to get the actual numbers in. They're always revised, and in some cases, the revisions are huge. But it is a jobs week. So far, the jobs numbers are okay. Private sector employment, the jobs openings number, and today we got initial jobless claims for the week at 200,000, slightly less than anticipated. Tomorrow, we'll get the non-farm payroll report from the Labor Department. I did not know. Did you know that already you can buy GLP-1s through an Amazon kiosk? Currently
1: no.
4: Being offered 5 kiosks in California, and they're going to stock it. And they also have same-day delivery of the drug. Of course, they did not put injectables in kiosks because they need to be refrigerated. The pills do not. But that is the latest wrinkle in the way these GLP-1 pills can be sold and distributed. Market overall torn between McDonald's CEO and the Whirlpool CEO, saying they're seeing a very stressed consumer. They're seeing declines. And you have Paul Tudor Jones, a well-known billionaire, saying, hey, this AI bull market has another year or two to run. And so there's a push and pull there between what's going on in different sectors of the economy. And, of course, the big question is oil. And when will the Strait of Hormuz truly be open again? Dow down 67, 49,842. NASDAQ up 160 to a new record. The S&P up 14 to a new record high. Gold up 72 at $47.66 an ounce. Oil is down almost 4% at $91 a barrel. 10-year bond yield 4.34.
1: All right. Thank you so much, Kelly. We were talking a little bit about jobs. And as we wrap up this 7 o'clock hour, if you are proficient with AI, get it front and center on your resume. Companies are looking more and more for job applicants who are skilled in using artificial intelligence. 8 in 10 hiring managers consider AI skills a priority. This according to CBS News Money Watch business reporter Megan Cirillo.
5: Businesses expect AI to make them more efficient, more profitable, cut down on personnel costs, perhaps. They know that this technology is here to stay and is only becoming more capable by the day. New developments are happening at breakneck speed, which is why companies and academia aren't always the best equipped to train workers.
3: A beautiful Thursday with mostly.
1: Yeah, so if you are proficient with AI, make sure you get that on your resume. And they know if you are not proficient, there are lots of free online classes that you can take to up your proficiency.
6: So many people are trying to just get ahead in the AI game these
1: days. It's a tool that companies are wanting. So if you're wanting a job, that's what they're looking for. Eight in 10 hiring managers. That's a lot.
6: Absolutely.
1: All right. Coming up, we're going to get into your 8 o'clock hour here with our top stories of the day. We'll be chatting a little bit about layoffs in Sacramento because the city now has to take a hard look at some ideas to try to look at layoffs to close that budget gap. So we'll have a story on that. We'll talk a little bit about Iran and get your national news of the day, of course. And then we're going to talk a little bit about Big Day of Giving because that's today. And
6: yes,
1: if you're wondering, you know, what organization do I want to throw a few hard-earned bucks toward? We have a couple of ideas for you. Yep. And we'll have all of that next hour.
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1: 8 o'clock is the time on this Thursday, May 7th. Sacramento starting to sort through options on layoffs due to a budget crisis. West Sacramento makes a decision on a land deal that could be the first step toward a professional ballpark. And our big day of giving spotlight on a group doing amazing work to keep our trails safe and help cyclists in distress. More on those stories straight ahead. First, let's get a check on traffic with Roy Lamella.
2: Got a crash on northbound 99 at Florin Road involving a couple of cars. Now, everything is over to the right shoulder, but drivers are slowing down just to get a look at to see what's going on with that accident. That has traffic stop and go starting at Mack Road. Traffic on the 10s every 10 minutes, mornings and afternoons. Roy Lamilla, KPK News Radio, 93.1 FM, 1530 AM.
3: Mostly sunny and warm today, highs in the low to mid 80s. Clear to partly cloudy, comfy tonight, lows in the low to mid 50s. And another gorgeous day for Friday, brilliant sunshine, highs back to the low and mid 80s. I'm AccuWeather meteorologist Jason Caterina on KFBK, Sacramento's news radio.
1: Currently we're looking at 57 degrees in Sacramento. With our top local story, California's capital city has to close a big budget gap, and we're learning more about who might be losing their jobs. More from Jason Nathanson.
20: Cuts to police, maintenance workers, public pools. It's all on the chopping block as Sacramento looks to save $66 million in its next budget. The city council was given a list this week of jobs that could be cut. CBS Sacramento says the police department's mounted patrol unit is on there, along with some public safety programs. And the Sacramento Bee says 26 park maintenance workers could lose their jobs. A union representative tells the Bee that the park workers are among the city's lowest paid people, and laying them off won't make up a $66 million shortfall. The city has to pass a balanced budget by July 1st. I'm Jason Nathanson.
1: Our top national story, President Trump will host the president of Brazil today at the White House. CBS's Linda Kenyon with that story.
21: President Trump and Brazilian President Luiz da Silva will discuss economic and security issues. The visit comes against the backdrop of 40% tariffs the president imposed against Brazilian products, on top of 10% tariffs previously in place. Trump justified those tariffs by saying Brazil's policies and criminal prosecution of former President Bolsonaro were an economic emergency. Bolsonaro was convicted of plotting a coup to stay in power after his 2022 election loss. President Trump has since loosened the tariffs against Brazil. Linda Kenyon, CBS News, the White House.
1: And just a quick note, Fox News is reporting that the president's going to speak from the Oval Office soon, particularly, it's thought maybe something about Iran, and we are following that. We'll keep an eye on it, and if something comes up, we'll definitely get it to you. For now, what matters this morning with Mark Dembski.
6: Good morning, Christina. The West Sacramento City Council reviewed last night a key land purchase that officials say could be the final piece in assembling property needed for a future riverfront ballpark and a potentially a Major League Baseball expansion bid. KPK's Daniel Martindale with more details.
22: City leaders have agreed to buy 2.9 acres of land on Risk Lane for $3.2 million.
0: calling it the last remaining industrial parcel in the Bridge District along the Sacramento River. The site sits near Sutter Health Park, home of the A's during their temporary stay, and could help improve infrastructure like Fifth Street while opening the door to long-term development. Officials say securing the land positions West Sacramento to explore a future riverfront stadium and strengthens its case for an eventual MLB expansion franchise, all without using general fund dollars. Daniel Martindale, KFBK, Sacramento's News Radio.
6: The Yolo County District Attorney is retiring later on this month. KFBK's Lawrence Shannon with more.
4: Yolo DA Jeff Reisig will retire on May 15th after nearly 20 years. He's had many milestones over the course of his career, including leading the investigation into the Esparto firework warehouse explosion. Considered by some lawyers as one of the most complex criminal cases in history, seven people died in the explosion on July 1st, 2025. In his letter to the Yolo County Board of Supervisors, Reisig expressed gratitude, writing he's proud of the highly competent and dedicated team that remains. Chief Deputy District Attorney Melinda Aiello will lead the Yolo DA's office in the interim. Lauren Shannon, KFBK, Sacramento's News Radio.
6: Yosemite National Park is seeing its biggest crowds in more than a decade. Tammy Trujillo with the details.
22: That's according to data from the National Park System. Critics blame the Trump administration for getting rid of the reservation system that was previously in place, which over the past few years has helped control the number of visitors in the park at one time. Yosemite was already the most visited national park in California. The LA Times reports that last weekend, the wait time to drive in through the park entrance was about 1.5 hours. Social media posts also showed a traffic jam of hikers near the summit of Half Dome. I'm Tammy Trujillo.
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23: Big day of giving.
6: Well, the American River Bike Patrol started 6 years ago supporting Sacramento County parks along the American River Parkway and has since grown to patrol more than 400 miles of trails across the region. Volunteers help with everything from bike breakdowns to assisting people in need, logging more than 44,000 patrol miles this past year alone.
24: But we've now expanded out to over 402 miles in Sacramento, El Dorado, and Placer counties.
6: That is Patrol Director John Pormiro. He says the group is always looking for more volunteers and donations, of course, to keep expanding its services. More information is available at AmericanRiverBikePatrol.org, and that organization is also taking part in this year's Big Day of Giving, and we will take a closer look coming up in about 10 minutes. Time now, 8:06 on your Thursday morning. I'm Mark Dembski. 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
1: Time now for our talk back clip of the hour. Chipotle's CEO says if you want more food in your burrito bowl or your burrito, just ask. After months of complaints online about shrinking portions and raising prices, the company now says employees are encouraged to give customers extra if they ask for it. But many customers say fast food prices are already out of control and they're tired of feeling like they have to negotiate for a full meal.
25: If you want more, you should ask for a little more. I promise you. There's never a team member on that line is going to say no to you. We will continue to put heaping spoonfuls of food in bowls and burritos. It has always been our brand ethos, and it is still to this day. We serve big, beautiful bowls and burritos. No questions asked.
26: So you're not skimping people?
25: Like- we are not. I tell my team all the time, put as much food in that bowl and burrito as you possibly can. I want the consumer to tell you it's too big. We're about abundance. We're about value. Value equals benefit over price. If I can hold the price constant, which I am working hard to do, even in the face of mid-single digit inflation that I'm seeing in my business, I'm not passing that off to the consumer. We're absorbing.
1: Now, it's been a while since I've eaten at a Chipotle, but I know when they first started, they would hand you a burrito that was like a newborn baby. It was huge. Right? So our question for you is, have restaurants quietly shrunk portions too much while raising prices? And should they be making customers ask for more? Should you have to negotiate for a full price meal? 51881 is the number to text. 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That's 51881. 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
5: From ABC News, I'm Michelle Franzen. Officials in Iran say they're reviewing U.S. proposal and off-ramp to the war. Sources say the Trump administration has sent a one-page memo of understanding. ABC's Tom Sufi Burridge is in Tel Aviv.
8: An interim agreement which would mean Iran reopening gradually the Strait of Hormuz, allowing all of those hundreds of trapped commercial vessels in the waters west of there to get out and to export and potentially start alleviating some of the pain on the world's economy. And the U.S. military, in return for that, gradually beginning to ease the U.S. military blockade on Iranian ports.
5: Hopes for a deal sending oil prices lower, but gas prices remain at the highest levels in 4 years. The nationwide average topping $4.50 a gallon. Gas Buddy's Patrick DeHaan says,
9: if prices continue to rise and the strait remains closed, then I would start to believe that it will impact more American summer travel plans, especially if the national average reaches a new all-time record, which is just 60 cents a gallon away from.
5: Lawmakers in Tennessee reviewing a measure to redraw the state's congressional districts, including carving up a majority black district. It follows other states' redistricting efforts and the recent Indiana primaries, where GOP candidates backed by President Trump beat GOP incumbents against redistricting. ABC News political director Avery Harper with more.
10: After what we saw in Indiana, there is new pressure on some of these southern states to find a way to redistrict. I think a lot of what happened in Indiana is landing as a warning to Republicans in places across the country. If you defy President Trump, if you do not go along with what he wants, this could cost you politically.
5: At least 17 people are hurt after strong storms hit parts of Mississippi, hundreds of buildings damaged. 15-year-old Max Mahaffey lives with his grandmother in a mobile home park in Lincoln County.
11: Just debris, clothes, there's a metal, looks loose.
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2: And right now we're taking a look at westbound 80, and things have thinned out really nicely, and you're moving at the limit now from Russo to the split, a 10-minute ride. Still a little slow in a couple spots on the Camp City Freeway going southbound, specifically from the split with 80 to Fulton, then from the Marconi Curve to the American River, and a 14-minute ride awaits you there. Coming up from Elk Grove, a couple of incidents. The first one is a big rig fire northbound 5 at Seamus Avenue. Looks like it's a big rig fire on the right shoulder. Has traffic a little sluggish starting at 43rd Avenue. Emergency crews on the way to help put that out. And after that, a stalled out car just before Highway 50, which is blocking the right lane, has you slow starting at Centerville Road. Altogether, you're looking at a 15-minute drive from Elk Grove to Sacramento. Also 15 minutes up northbound 99 with a two-car crash right near Florin Road. And it looks like that's over to the right shoulder and some minor delays starting just after Calvine Road. Continue sluggish between 47th and Fruit Ridge. Coming in from the Folsom area, westbound 50, 20 minutes, just a little sluggish between Watt Avenue and Howe Avenue. Coming down from Woodland on southbound 5, you'll find that slow between in the Natomas area from Marina Boulevard down towards Garden Highway. And right now, a 20-minute ride from Folsom. And we're looking at an 18-minute ride eastbound 80 across the causeway from Davis to downtown, with traffic just below the limit starting at Jefferson Boulevard all the way up to 15th Street. Traffic on the 10s every 10 minutes, mornings and afternoons. Roy Lamella, KBK News Radio, 93.1 FM, 1530 AM.
1: All right, let's take a look at the weather after the clouds clear off. We should have a really nice day, high about 84 degrees. Tonight overnight, we'll drop down to 52. Tomorrow, another beautiful day in the mid-80s for us on tap, and currently we have 57 degrees.
3: 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The Sacramento Observer letting us know that, well, the Sacramento Rivercats are offering a summer pass for just $129 that gets fans into all 48 home games between May 19th through September 6th. That's a good deal. It includes lawn seating, club access, indoor-outdoor space there as well, and perks like mobile ordering, giveaways, and more. I'll tell you what, not a bad way to spend your summer.
1: Not a bad way at all. Okay, so coming up next, we're going to continue our look at Big Day of Giving, which is today. By the way, KFBK.com right now, it's live, all of the different choices from the various folks on air here, Mark's Choice, My Choice, Kitty's Choice, Sam's Choice, all of that. But next, we're going to highlight Mark's Choice for Big Day of Giving. This is, a group close to your heart.
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0: noise. We'll play that here for you in a sec. But let me play the other one. This is Spencer Pratt got into this because his house burned down in the Palisades. And so many people, including many of you that are listening to us right now, had issues, friends, family with issues there. They haven't been able to rebuild. Here he is calling out Karen Bass for the failure to put out the fires. Cut five.
1: First of all, there was one reservoir that was out of commission. He is correct. A million years ago, it was for wildfires. But over the last 30, 40 years, it's been for drinking water. He talked about the winds. That is just completely inaccurate. If that were accurate, then the planes would have been able to fly. And so the winds reach close to 100 miles an hour, and the planes were unable to fly.
2: Yes, she mentioned me. So this is, she's an incredible liar. Everyone on their phones, Google it. 40 weather stations in the Pacific Palisades. It never went above 40 miles per hour. She is referencing the Altadena fire.
3: I have to interrupt you. No name calling.
2: She just
3: please.
2: Lied, though.
3: Yeah, but no name calling.
4: By the way, that's a Candy Crowley move right there. The
0: yes. Jumping.
4: When you say no name calling, politicians call each other liar every 3 seconds.
0: Also, like, that's if not you really, lie, name calling lie, someone yes. for lying is not name calling. So
4: that to me was very obvious what's going on there. But Clay, for have you seen these videos of him with the hummingbirds? Maybe you're not. It's amazing.
0: I think you sent one of them to me. I totally thought it was AI.
4: I did too. It's real. He has hummingbirds that eat out of his hands that take the nectar out of his hands. And he's been doing this for a long time. And now a lot of his social media is they killed his hummingbirds and now he's coming back for vengeance. You know, you see that he has this narrative tale because his house burned down.
0: Yes.
4: This is why this is, I think, yes, he's very good on the social media stuff. Yes, he's making great viral videos. Yes, he understands that content is politics and politics is content now. He gets all of that. But his narrative of, I'm a guy who is living in this city and because of the idiocy of the people in charge, and by the way, a leftist arsonist, which still doesn't get talked about enough, my house was burned down. My hummingbirds are gone. People lost their homes. Thousands and thousands of people lost their homes. And you're going to keep the same person in charge?
0: Yeah.
4: Are the people of Los Angeles insane? That is the fundamental question that he poses to what is, I think, by population, the largest county in the whole country.
0: Yeah. And so, again, we'll come back. I know a lot of you listen in the L.A. area, listen in California. To me, both the governor's race and this L.A. mayor's race, it's a real question. Have things gotten so frustratingly bad that outsider candidates, whether it's Republicans like Steve Hilton, Chad Bianco, or Spencer Pratt, who I don't even know that Spencer Pratt is running as a Republican. I just think he's not a crazy left-wing lunatic. Will there be outsider candidates? I watched a lot of that debate. I thought Spencer Pratt did a great job, and he just is a voice for sanity in L.A., which has spent so much money to get awful results. You see the viral clip? Maybe we can grab this, too, of Gavin Newsom saying he's going to solve homelessness for 20 straight years, and every year, basically, homelessness in California has gotten worse, even as they've spent huge money. Let me tell you this. It's right now tornado season. And if you are out there worried about tornado season, as many of us are, then Rapid Radios can give you a great opportunity to be able to stay in touch with your entire family. It's also Mother's Day. We gave my mother-in-law a Rapid Radio because she didn't have great reception inside of her house. And sometimes it was difficult to talk to her. So Rapid Radios allows her to talk with our 11-year-old. 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
14: All right, welcome back in here to Clay and Buck. We're very impressed with former reality TV star turned something of a caped crusader. to save the city of Los Angeles, as we've seen in some of his viral campaign ads as well. A man who lost his house to the incompetence of Democrats. And it's not even about partisanship for him. It's about making Los Angeles safer, cleaner, better, and not allowing campsites to pop up all over the streets. This was from the mayor's debate last night. Spencer Pratt laying down the law. Listen.
15: I will go below the Harbor Freeway tomorrow with her, and we can find some of these people she's going to offer treatment for. She's going to get stabbed in the neck. These people do not want a bed. They want fentanyl or super meth. These ideas cost us over $400 million to house for 3,000 people for $400 million. This is an absolute failure for both of them. They're a team.
14: Yeah, this is the self-destructive performative empathy, Clay, of the governing class, of the elites in Los Angeles. They don't even understand what they're dealing with here. These people don't lack a bed. They want drugs.
1: I think so many men are over it, and a lot of women too, but men in particular are just over the performative BS. And I think the reason Spencer Pratt is cutting through is he's saying what a lot of people actually believe but have been afraid to say, because if you're not empathetic enough, they're afraid of being attacked. And he's like, just screw it, I'm gonna just be honest and say the truth. And look, what Spencer Pratt was talking about in LA, a lot of you worry about all over the country. It's how do you make sure that your home is safe? You can get practical self-protection tools from Saber that are non-lethal, that will keep your family safe. 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How amazing is that? Get hooked up today at Saber. 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
20: Here are the latest headlines from the KFBK newsroom. Prices are still rising at the gas pump. AAA reports today's national average for a gallon of regular gas is $4.55. That's up 2 cents from yesterday and 25 cents from a week ago. Drivers in California are seeing the highest average price at $6.16 a gallon. A new California bill would let deported professors keep teaching students online.
21: The bill sets up remote teaching for professors affected by immigration enforcement. It aims to ensure students can keep learning from the same teachers and keep their studies from being interrupted. If passed, community colleges would have to let professors forced to leave the U.S. on or after January 1st, 2027 to keep teaching online if they were already employed. I'm Tammy Trujillo.
20: 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I'm Dina Kodiak. Now traffic and weather together on KFBK.
22: 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We're taking a look at the Galt area. Some slow-and-go traffic right now going southbound. It looks like Caltrans is doing some sweeping work and some tree work as well. They have one lane closed between Fairway Drive and Liberty Road. That has traffic slow starting at Walnut Avenue and continues all the way down towards Fairway. 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Traffic on the 10s every 10 minutes, mornings and afternoons. 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
23: A beautiful Thursday with mostly sunny skies, highs in the low to mid 80s, clear to partly cloudy tonight, comfortable with lows in the low to mid 50s, another gorgeous

0: Thursday, Friday, brilliant sunshine, highs back to the low and mid-80s. I'm AccuWeather meteorologist Jason Caterina on KFPK.
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9: Thank you.
10: Welcome back in. Clay Travis, Buck Sexton Show. We've been talking about have enough bad things happened in California for there to be some form of sanity that might return. But I do think both those LA mayoral debate and the California governor debate, we didn't play this yesterday, but I think I mentioned that we might. When we had Steve Hilton on, and we need to get Steve Hilton on again next week at some point as it gets closer and closer, because I think, Buck, ballots have now gone out in California, so people are now voting in these races, and this is the primary season in California. Just as a refresher, the top two people advance regardless of party. So voting is now going on, and there's been a lot of, I know Swalwell's story was huge for like 3 days, and then it just vanished, and he's kind of off into the wilderness. And now the question is, okay, who's the top Democrat going to be? And this guy, Tom Steyer, was who Steve Hilton told us he thought was behind the code red on Eric Swalwell. Steyer is a multi-billionaire, and I just want you to listen to how crazy his positions are. This is cut four.
11: ICE is a criminal organization. They're coming into our state. They're terrorizing people. They're racially profiling people, and they're harming people and committing violence against them. I'm in favor of abolishing ICE. But along the way, I did push for the sanctuary state law, which I absolutely believe in. But more than that, we should be prosecuting ICE agents for racial profiling. It's illegal in the state of California. We should be prosecuting them for violence against Californians. It's illegal, and we should go up the chain to the people who asked them to commit violence, including Stephen Miller. The truth is, we should be investigating their detention centers that they will not show, that are dangerous, and they won't let anyone in, and I guess you can figure why.
10: I mean, this is Democrat orthodoxy, and I can't believe that he believes any of this, but I think he's so desperate for finding a way into power that he's spending tens of millions of dollars, and he's trying to claw his way to the top of the Democrat list.
12: I think he's one of these
9: ultra-rich libs who, by the way, he did invest substantially in, like, fossil fuels. And, you know, the guy made all of his money in a capitalist system where he did whatever he could for maximum profit, which, by the way, fine. But now it's like he's trying to buy medieval papal indulgences, if you will, of the libs. He's trying to buy off his conscience and buy off their respect by believing and saying this insane stuff. It's saying that ICE is being told to kill people. That's crazy. We all saw what happened. There are two people who were acting like maniacs. I mean, certainly violating laws and forcing confrontations. If you force confrontations with cops, bad things are going to happen. These are men and women with guns who are there to enforce laws, which is not always a happy and fun process for anyone, I might add. And it's certainly not going to be a happy and fun process when it comes to the illegal immigration issue, because Democrats are all sold on this. We can just open our doors to anyone from anywhere, have a massive welfare state, have massive and unaccountable fraud against our own government, and bring in people who we have not chosen to be a part of the American family. They've just showed up illegally. And then we think that we're going to be able to stay together as a country. We're going to be the same country going forward. This is insanity. The American people rejected this in 2024 at the ballot box, but Democrats have not changed. This is one thing, Clay, where I think we were saying it early on here. They're not going to change on anything. They're not moderating. They're out of power. They're trying to get back in power. As soon as they get back into power, whether it's a new governor in California or a new Democrat president of the United States, the craziest stuff that you're hearing is the stuff they're going to try to do. They have not moderated one iota.
10: I agree. And I thought in the wake of losing to Trump that Democrats would have to look in the mirror and say, okay, we lost the national popular vote. We lost all seven swing states. We lost the Senate. We lost the House. I thought they would have to look in the mirror and say, maybe it's partly our message. They haven't done it at all. And I think they are ripe as 2028 comes around. Kamala Harris, in my opinion, is going to be the nominee. I know that some people out there think this is crazy, but I believe she's going to play the identity politics, that I'm a black woman. They threw me to the proverbial wolves by requiring me to be in a position where I had only 107 days to run after Joe Biden hung on to power too much. She's going to say, hey, everybody out there who is a black woman, how often have you had to cover for white men who haven't been able to do the job? I mean, it's going to be a nakedly racist. It's going to be a nakedly sexist campaign where she argues that as a black woman, she deserves the position, and she's going to get it. And then we're going to figure out, Buck, I'm telling you, she's going to be the nominee. And I think ultimately it's going to come down to, I just find it hard to believe. I saw CNN was running this as a headline a little bit earlier in the program. I find it hard to believe that Marco Rubio and J.D. Vance are not going to run against each other. I know people are saying there's going to be a unity ticket. Why would Marco Rubio want to be vice president? I mean, honest question. He's got a real authority and a platform in his Secretary of State role right now. That feels like to me a backstep in terms of running as a VP. He would have less authority, and I feel like he's going to end up running. So we'll see.
9: So a few things on this. One, Marco Rubio, people forget now, because he is really the favorite son of the Trump 2.0 administration. I mean, he is him. I would say it's really him and Hegseth for Trump that seem to be with him the most in public, getting love, MAGA behind them. This is what you see going on. And people forget that Marco got quite a lesson in the brass knuckle politics of Trumpism in 2016 running against Donald Trump. So I bring this up because, and I think Marco deserves a lot of credit for staying in the game, focusing on what he could do as a senator, you know, obviously patch things up with Trump and then some, and has been a very effective Secretary of State. So all due credit to Secretary Rubio on this, but he knows politics isn't beanbag. You know what I'm saying? Politics gets a little rough sometimes. And as close as he and Vance may be right now, they may decide to have a may the best man win attitude about it in the primary. Because I'll tell you what I don't see happening, Donald Trump making a choice. Donald Trump is going to much prefer a post-presidency reality, or rather the end of his presidency reality, where, you know, he's taking meetings, where he's letting it play out. He's going to be saying a lot of things about this. He's going to be a kingmaker who never actually has to pick the king.
10: Well, think about how much Trump might enjoy being the prognosticator, going on and talking about the debates, going on and talking about the... Trump is a really good talking head. And now he's going to be the guy who's sitting back, to your point, as the kingmaker, as the apprentice host, who is determining who is the person that's going to make the most sense. So I just think you're starting to see some of this angling. We've talked about it. Ted Cruz, I would expect, is going to run. I think Ron DeSantis may well run. So I think there's going to be a bunch of people who throw their hats in the ring. And look,
9: Ron has to run because he's going to get a cabinet position if he doesn't become president, and he might as well get that prominence out there. You know, you don't have to run and try to scratch the other guy's eyes out on the stage. You know, you can run and it can be reasonably cordial. And I mean, you know, there's a difference between going all out Trump style and whatever punches you want to throw, you throw, and maybe say the Ramaswamy approach of like, I'm running, but I actually want you to vote for somebody else, but I just like the cameras to be on me when I'm talking. These are different things.
10: They are indeed. Again, I think as we come in these next couple of weeks, we are going to find out a lot about what the electorate is saying. And by early June, when we get that California result, we're going to see how much element of sanity there is. Let me add this, Buck, because I do think this is significant. Democrats are starting to pick far left wing candidates because I think they are getting cocky about how good the overall electorate may be for them in the midterms. I think they've made a really risky choice in Graham Plattner, who is going to be their nominee in Maine. Susan Collins always polls
9: poorly. Sorry, you think Nazi tattoo guy is risky?
10: I think Nazi tattoo guy is risky compared to twice elected Democrat Governor Janet Mills, even though I think Janet Mills is wrong on a lot of things. She's not very threatening. Buck, I think in Michigan they may well pick this guy, Abu al-Sayed, as their nominee. He's the favorite right now to win the Michigan Democrat primary. Mike Rogers is going to beat him. Snag this as a prediction. If they pick this al-Sayed guy, I really do believe Mike Rogers, who lost by 15,000 votes in 2024, I think you're going to see a lot of Michiganders show up to vote for Mike Rogers. I think al-Sayed is going to be considered radical by a lot of people in sort of the middle ground of Michigan. And I think if they pick him over a couple of more mainstream mom-ish candidates like Abigail Spanberger, even if though they're going to be radical, they just say, I'm a mom, I'm just a normal mom. And normal moms show up and say, oh, she's a mom like me, I'm going to show up and vote for her. And then she puts all sorts of crazy policies in place in Virginia. Oh, it's amazing Spanberger, how many people fall for this.
9: Spanberger was a brilliant pick for the Democrats in Virginia because she is so bland. She seems so non-threatening. She worked for the government. She worked for the CIA like I did. You know, she's somebody that you know, she just wants to. And then as soon as she gets into office, it's like she takes out the purple hairspray and the nose ring, and all of a sudden her pronouns are on a big placard on her desk, and boom, too late now, everybody. It's exactly the game that she played. It was very effective, I have to say. People were warning Virginians about it, but it was not enough.
10: But again, that was smart strategically. I think they're starting to overreach. I think they're making poor choices. Remember in 2022, we had a really favorable environment, and then there were several candidates that ended up getting the nomination that lost very winnable races, particularly in the Senate and the governor's races. I think you're starting to see a little bit of overreach because people are so angry at Trump. They're picking far left-wing candidates, and I'm just not sure how well that's going to play in places like Michigan and Maine that Democrats have to win in.
9: I mean, Captain Womp Womp is going to pull your vessel over here for a second, Clay. without Trump on the ballot, what really happens? That's, I think, a huge... You're talking about the Trump anger, which is a big part of this, but without Trump, not only on the ballot, but able to be on the ballot again, I think Democrats feel very... I agree with you, there's a sense of overconfidence, but maybe they're more calibrated to the electoral reality than some people realize, because the Trump effect has been huge when he's involved, when he's on that ballot, and he is not on it, he's not going to be on it again. So I hope that's not the case, but there are some warning signs about it. We'll get into Iran, by the way, and the price of gas here coming up, because that's a big deal. 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
17: 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And this is my new weekly show, 16th Minute of Fame. 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Who were they? What made them so notorious? How did the internet, or sometimes the algorithm, choose them? And what does a person do when they're suddenly confronted with more attention than the human psyche can handle? Take The Dress, a story that went uber viral in early 2015 in spite of being, well, kind of a boring optical illusion. A mother of the bride in Scotland took a picture of a dress she was thinking about wearing to her daughter's wedding. But she saw the dress as blue with black lace, and her daughter saw it as white with gold lace. One BuzzFeed post later, every single person on the internet was talking about the dress. But to me, the dress is a story about the last couple of months when the internet was still sort of fun. It was shortly before the stories that spread across the internet stopped being driven by exploited millennials with useless arts degrees and started being decided by algorithms hell-bent on growing internet usership at all costs. And on a long enough timeline, the story of the dress is one entangled with abuse and media exploitation. Internet history is a tricky thing to be invested in. It feels like every time a bad with business billionaire buys up another platform, history starts being erased. With the team at Cool Zone Media, we're taking these characters' 16th minute of fame to see what their moment meant to them and what it says about us.
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9: Welcome back in here to Clay and Buck. We'll get some calls, get some talkbacks.
16: Oh, our friend, Light 'Em Up Linda, the original. She is with us now, and she wants to talk to us. Well, Linda, you tell us, are we lighting up Iran enough? Are we done? How are things going?
19: Oh, pretty good. Hey, I know you live in Florida, so you're a Floridian just like me. And you guys keep talking about, like, the mayor's race and the governor's race. I just wanted to let you know that Jay Collins is running for governor in the state of Florida. And he's a Army veteran, and he's the lieutenant governor. And I would like him to get a little bit more oxygen, airtime. And I was wondering if maybe you guys could see if you guys could talk to him so we can get him out there, because that's who I want for governor.
16: So we've had, I think, thank you, Linda. Thanks for bringing this up. We've definitely had Byron Donalds on, who a lot of people think is the odds-on favorite, but it's not yet decided officially by voters. And we've had Jay Collins on. Yeah, we had him in October. So that's been about, call it 6 months, give or take. But we could have him back on again. We're quite aware that he's running. He doesn't get a lot of oxygen right now in this issue because Trump has thrown his full weight and endorsement and the money that has gone behind Byron to a lot seems like a prohibitive, it's a prohibitive situation for any real challenge. But that's not, it ain't over till the fat lady sings. And Clay, we could have Jay on, but if we have Jay on, we got to have Byron on because it's a primary. So I'm fine with that. We are happy to have Byron and Jay on talk about why they should be the governor respectively.
10: Yeah, look, the decision is going to be a big one. And again, the primary season heats up. We went through this in 24. We went through this in 24 where people got so mad at us. They remember the biggest battle was all the DeSantis people said they were never voting for Trump, and all the Trump people said they were never voting for DeSantis. And then everybody eventually comes together. Except I will say, where has Nikki Haley gone? Like, what does she do on a day-to-day basis now? She completely has vanished compared to everyone else who ran. Not counting the Asa Hutchinsons of the world that really never had more than 1%. Have you seen or heard her on, like, anywhere?
16: She could be on an episode of VH1, Where Are They Now?
10: I mean, it's really kind of unbelievable. I don't even see her on any television interview shows. I haven't seen a single argument that she's made in well over a year. So anyway, she kind of vanished, but I think a lot of these guys, look, here's what I would say.
16: She hosts a show on radio. According to the internet.
10: I don't think that's true, is it?
16: Wow. Wow, Clay.
10: I'm going to throw a flag on the internet on that one. I think I would know if she hosted a radio. I mean, we host radio shows. I know most people who host radio shows and do what we do. Like, I'm going to throw a flag on this one. I don't think she's doing a radio. She might be doing a podcast.
16: You know, Clay, some people are actors even if they're off Broadway. You know what I'm saying? So, maybe she's got a smaller show. I don't know.
10: We'll see. I don't know. I think that's unlikely. But anyway, my point on that is most people who run end up in a position where they're continuing to influence things going forward. She's maybe the exception. But when we come back, you want to talk about this new cruise ship disaster?
16: You want to talk Hantavirus, don't you? We'll talk Hantavirus, everybody. Virus. Dr. Fauci could come back out of retirement.
1: Speaking truth and having fun. Clay Travis and Buck Sexton.
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21: Hey, Michael. So earlier this year, you described artificial intelligence as a technological revolution with a long runway for growth. Are we starting to see that potential show up in the real economy and markets?
0: Yes, Monica. AI is a long-term theme, but the impact is becoming much more measurable. Hyperscaler capital spending is surging with Amazon, Microsoft, Alphabet, and Meta investing heavily to build the infrastructure needed for AI adoption. That spending is also showing up in earnings, and mega-cap companies remain a major driver of profit growth and a meaningful share of earnings growth this year. Now, importantly, the strength is broadening. More S&P 500 companies are beating expectations. Surprises have been strong, and earnings estimates are being revised higher. And AI is now even visible in the economy. In the first quarter, business investment in AI-related equipment and software accounted for a meaningful share of GDP growth.
21: So what should investors focus on from here? Is the key question still how much companies are spending?
0: Well, spending matters, but we're moving into a more demanding phase. The focus is shifting from how much is being spent to the returns on those investments. On top of that, spending is shifting to the software needed for AI use. That's an important transition, putting the technology to work. For investors, the focus will increasingly be on revenue growth, margin expansion, productivity gains, and durable earnings power. So the focus is moving from spending to measurable results.
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25: From ABC News, I'm Chuck Sievertson. Sources tell ABC News that the U.S. and Iran are negotiating a short-term proposal that White House officials say could lead to a bigger agreement. This as the Strait of Hormuz is effectively blocked. ABC's Tom Sufi Burridge in Tel Aviv.
26: An interim agreement which would mean Iran reopening gradually the Strait of Hormuz, allowing all of those hundreds of trapped commercial vessels in the waters west of there to get out and to export and potentially start alleviating some of the pain on the world's economy. And the U.S. military in return for that gradually beginning to ease the U.S. military blockade on Iranian ports.
25: Oil prices are dropping amid hopes for a peace deal. Over a dozen injuries and massive cleanup efforts. Roads closed after tornadoes overnight in Lamar, Lincoln, and Lawrence counties, Mississippi. ABC's Faith Abube in hard-hit Purvis, Mississippi.
27: Tornadoes devastating Mississippi. At least 17 injuries reported.
28: That's a huge wedge!
27: What appears to be a massive wedge tornado south of Bude, about 80 miles outside of Jackson. To the east in Purvis, the view from the sky, harrowing. Several homes with their roofs lifted clean off. Hundreds of structures damaged with injuries reported.
25: Health officials now say there are 12 suspected, 6 confirmed cases of hantavirus on the Dutch cruise ship sailing towards Spain's Canary Islands. This is not like COVID, says the World Health Organization's Maria Van Kerkhove.
29: This is not the same situation we were in 6 years ago. It doesn't spread the same way. Like coronaviruses do, it's very different. It's that close, intimate contact that we've seen. And most hantaviruses don't transmit between people at all.
25: The Vatican raised the need to work tirelessly in favor of peace, it says, in talks today with Secretary of State Marco Rubio. He came to Rome to meet with Pope Leo and the Vatican's top diplomat, trying to smooth over the U.S.-Holy See relationship after anger from President Trump over Pope Leo's opposition to the Iran war. 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
3: California's cracking down on gas stations that are charging unusually high prices.
5: The Division of Petroleum Market Oversight, part of the California Energy Commission, said it's watching for price gouging following the rise in fuel costs due to the Iran war. Officials say they saw price gouging after the invasion in Ukraine. Some gas stations have cooperated with the agency by lowering prices by 50 cents a gallon, while others have gotten subpoenas. The agency didn't say which stations were involved, only that they were major brands. I'm Tammy Trujillo.
6: The West Sacramento City Council reviewed last night a key land purchase that officials say could be the final piece in assembling property needed for a future riverfront ballpark and potentially a Major League Baseball expansion bid. City leaders have agreed to buy nearly 3 acres on Risk Lane for about $3 million, calling it the last remaining industrial parcel in the Bridge District along the Sacramento River.
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6: Heat is returning to Sacramento and the area might crack 100 degrees next week. The National Weather Service says it'll be in the low 80s today, but Sacramento should climb into the low 90s by this weekend. Monday is forecast to top off at 97 degrees. Tuesday might crack 100 before temperatures start to cool off by Wednesday. Your next update in 30 minutes. I'm Dina Kodiak. Now traffic and weather together on KFBK, Sacramento's News Radio.
7: And at 10:03, taking a look at traffic, the reports of an accident eastbound 50 on the WX right before the Cap City Freeway. It's on the right shoulder, and so far no delays. CHP on the way to help assist. Also still running slow as you're getting into Galt on southbound 99. Caltrans has one of the lanes closed between Walnut Avenue and Fairway as they're doing some tree work. That has you backed up starting at Walnut Avenue. Traffic on the 10s every 10 minutes, mornings and afternoons. Roy LaMilla, KPK News Radio, 93.1 FM, 1530 AM.
8: Mostly sunny and warm today, highs in the low to mid 80s. Clear to partly cloudy, comfy tonight, lows in the low to mid 50s. And another gorgeous day for Friday, brilliant sunshine, highs back to the low and mid 80s. I'm AccuWeather meteorologist Jason Caterina on KFBK, Sacramento's News Radio.
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28: Republican Steve Hilton says an organization that receives taxpayer money is using illegal immigrants to campaign for Javier Becerra. We've got that story coming up.
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0: Welcome in, everybody, to the second hour of Clay and Buck. And we got to talk about it for a couple minutes here, okay? People are freaking out a little bit. And I'm here to tell you, maybe for a change, it's all going to be okay. Don't freak out about the Hanta virus. Do we say Hanta or Hanta? I don't know. I hear it both ways. I think it's a tomato-tomato situation. But there is certainly... There is certainly some concern out there because of what has happened on a cruise ship. Let me bring you up to speed on what's going on. People are being monitored now, and there's contact tracing underway. Oh, I know. You're having all these flashbacks. Contact tracing, I may point out, was an absolutely absurd waste of time and money very early on in the COVID. Clay, now I'm having flashbacks to like May of 2020.
1: I was just going to say, since you're having flashbacks to COVID, May 11th is the deadline to charge Fauci with anything. According to statute of limitations, I've seen Rand Paul say he's got a big hearing coming on May 13th, but I've seen Senator Paul, and maybe we need to get him on next week too, Ali, to talk about that hearing. But May 11th, I'm seeing everywhere, is the date. Now, yes, Fauci was pardoned by Biden. There could be questions about the validity of those pardons. This is one where I'm going to sign with you, Buck. The process is the punishment. Mm-hmm. I don't even care if Fauci were convicted. I think there is ample evidence to indict him and then just make him pay and fight in the court of public opinion and the court of law over whether these indictments are legitimate or not. His number two assistant has been indicted for lying and hiding different emails, and that seems like a very clear-cut case. I would love to see Fauci. Just wanted to jump in there. I would love to see Fauci charged by May 11.
0: For being science, Clay, for pushing forward the numbers and the data so that I could make sure that we made all of the worst possible judgments about these mitigation measures. Do you guys all remember that? Mitigation measures.
1: Having flashbacks, very negative ones. Yes.
0: By the way, they mitigated nothing except your enjoyment of your life and your freedom to go about your day to day. To which I might add, there was a whole debate about contact tracing. I remember filling out, and I was the one who tweeted, Clay, as I came, I visited my brothers, who now are Floridians like me. They were just visiting too, but they were staying for months at a time. Visited my brothers in Florida, in Miami, while New York was in full lockdown mode, basically, and came back and said that this is the closest thing you can experience in 2020 to being somebody who would have left East Germany, got across the wall, and gotten to West Germany. You know, that's what it felt like, Florida to New York. It's very, very real. But I remember the contact tracing. This is all going to tie into hantavirus in a second. Contact tracing debate. And people kept saying, but it works. And I kept saying, for STDs, do you need me to draw you a chart, Dr. Fauci and co? You tend to breathe in the same airspace a lot more than you tend to have intimate partners that can be tracked for STDs or STIs, as they also call them. That was really the argument. People were saying, but it works. We're for syphilis cases. Yeah. Cause, you know, you can ask somebody, who do we need to call here? I don't think you can tell everybody that you've breathed near in the last week that they have to go get themselves checked. Point being, it was absurd then. It was a complete waste of time, and it should have been obvious to people, but they were playing this game. A highly contagious respiratory virus, you're going to contact trace that? The hundreds of thousands, millions, tens of millions of cases, you're going to... I mean, the whole thing was absurd. Okay, hantavirus. Why is everyone all freaked out about this now? A person aboard a cruise ship died of hantavirus. This happened last month. Six Americans disembarked in St. Helena, which is a remote island in the Atlantic, a very remote island in the Atlantic Ocean. Americans are now back on U.S. soil. Three states are monitoring them. None have shown symptoms. Basically, CDC said there was a hantavirus outbreak aboard a ship. People are freaking out now. There's been some concerns. Understand that usually, Clay, it is zoonotic transmission. So it's animal to human. Basically, from aerosolized rodent feces, and urine. Just saying, this is what happens. And it's often when people are clean. It's a very rare disease. That's the first thing. It's a very rare disease. Dozens of cases max a year, I think, in the United States, like 20 cases, 10 cases, something like that. Unfortunately, it has a fatality rate of about 30%, which is like 100 times the fatality rate of COVID, actually, in reality. So that's why people are so freaked out. But there is no reason to believe that it is highly transmissible. And even if there has been human-to-human contact, they believe it would only be for people who are in very close confined settings for long periods of time. So as long as it stays there, we're all going to be fine. What say you, sir, other than... It's another strike for the cruise industry for me. I got to tell you, I'm not a cruise guy. Not a cruise guy. I can do a boat for a few hours. That's about it.
1: I actually...

0: Ocasio-Cortez, who says, you might find this to be incredible. I sure did. It's not possible to earn $1 billion with a B. Not possible. So you'll hear that rationalization, or lack thereof, straight ahead right here on the Shane Reaction. Phone number, live line is open. 916-921-1530, 800-834-1530. 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
0: First 2 days of this week, gold and silver down. The most recent 2 days of this week, up pretty big. I mean, and that's sort of an indication, a reflection of what's been happening with the price in the short term. It zigzags. But if you look at it over long term, long periods of time, like since, well, the early 1970s, it's done nothing but go up. And that's for a reason, according to Wall Street experts. Hi, friends. Sam Shane here. 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It's really that simple. You've got trillions of dollars in national debt. You know, we just topped $39 trillion in our national debt. We're now speeding towards $40 trillion in debt. 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
0: Welcome back. Got interesting audio I want to roll out for you here in just a moment. And before I do that, I do want to go to the live line, because we've got it open, and you feel free to call it if you'd like at 916-921-1530, 800-834-1530. That's what Terry in Folsom has done. He has been on hold on this Thursday. Terry, thanks for calling in. What's on your mind?
7: Hi, Shane. Hey, Mark Hamill better be careful. His wife's going to divorce him if he keeps on putting these posts up about Trump. And he wanted to move his family out of the country when Trump became president again, and his wife lambasted him, told him, you know, let somebody run you out of your country. You know, it's ridiculous, man. Yeah. So he needs to be put in the hospital, go for TDS.
0: Well,
7: you know, severe TDS.
0: This kind of messaging is clearly having an

0: impact on this country. And it's very, Terry, I find it to be extraordinarily troubling and demented, but it's really, really troubling. We have a president of the United States, and we have in a 2-year period on 3 different occasions, someone attempted to assassinate him. That is unbelievable.
1: I love the president. He's great. I love him. Well, and he's doing things that, that's my opinion.
0: I think there are a lot of people out there, Terry, who share that opinion, and there are a lot of people out there who don't care for the man. But you know what I'm saying? It's like that is unacceptable.
1: Yeah, it wasn't like this growing up. It was just, but now it's like, man, you gotta kill him if you don't like it.
0: Right,
1: it's ridiculous.
0: Right. Good call. I agree, Terry. You're right. It is ridiculous. Spot on. Okay, let's get to some of these interesting audio clips. We got one from AOC. Boy, she never disappoints. She really doesn't. The lack of depth is just pretty amazing to me. Anyway, before we get to her, we have a former president, Barack Obama, recently sat down with Stephen Colbert of CBS for now. He's going to be out of his late night talk show coming up by the end of the month. They finally canned him after they kept losing tens of millions of dollars on a failed show with him. But they were talking about what the Attorney General for the United States of America should or shouldn't do with regards to the President of the United States. Now, as you hear him talk about this and his point of view on this with what's going on in the Trump administration, just in the back of your mind, just be aware and remember some of the things that were going on with the Attorney General's office when President Barack Obama was president.
2: We're going to have to do some work to return to this basic norm, and we probably now have to codify it. The White House shouldn't be able to direct the Attorney General to go around prosecuting whoever the president wants to prosecute.
3: Right, because technically it's under the executive branch.
4: Technically, the norm is that it's independent.
2: The idea is that the Attorney General is the people's lawyer. It's not the president's consigliere.
4: Right, even when it's Bobby Kennedy.
2: It's Bobby Kennedy. And so two of the core principles of a democracy. We can survive a lot. Bad policy, funky elections. There's a bunch of stuff that, you know, we can overcome. We can't overcome the politicization of the criminal justice system. The awesome power of the state. You can't have a situation in which whoever's in charge of the government starts using that to go after their political enemies.
0: You mean like you did? Dinesh D'Souza. This is a post from Dinesh D'Souza. He's the conservative author and movie maker. A few weeks after I released Obama's America, that was a movie, in more than 2,000 theaters all across America, the Obama Department of Justice spied on me, secretly obtained my bank accounts, and had the FBI banging on my door. That's Dinesh D'Souza, the DOJ, when Barack Obama was president of the United States. Also, maybe Mr. Obama, the former president of the United States, would be interested in talking with Cheryl Atkinson, who was working as a reporter for CBS News, one of the great reporters of our time, by the way. No longer with CBS News. Because Cheryl Atkinson was working on a very critical piece on the Obama administration, calling into question a number of different components of how the administration was behaving and whether it was criminal or not. And guess what happened? All of a sudden, her computers got spied upon, hacked upon, by members of the Obama administration. That's rich. That is really rich and completely hypocritical. And really insulting to have him lecture us, given the behavior that took place in that administration. We have seen this in a number of administrations. And don't lecture us like you didn't do it. Quick clip from Alexandria Ocasio-Cortez says, well, you'll hear it for yourself.
5: There's a certain level of wealth and accumulation that is unearned.

0: right? You can't earn $1 billion.
1: That's right.
0: You just can't earn that.
1: That's exactly correct.
0: You can get market power. You can break rules. You can do all sorts of things. You can abuse labor laws.
1: Yep.
0: You can pay people less than what they're worth.
1: Yep.
0: But you can't earn that.
2: Oh, can't earn $1 billion. Ilhan, she's talking to Ilana Glazer, by the way. And that is Alexandria Ocasio-Cortez. You do with what you want with that information. what else do you add to that? You can't earn $1 billion. Okay. When we come back, we've got a lot to get to. Phone lines are open, 916-921-1530, 1-800-834-1530. Thanks for being here on this Thursday. My name is Sam Shane. Back in a moment.
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11: 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This is going to be a little different. 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
21: It's the Shane Reaction. With Sam Shane.
22: New report out there about a California congressman, a Democrat, who was investigated in 2023 for unwanted advances towards two young female interns. We're going to bring you the details on that one straight ahead. It is the bottom of the hour. We're going to get you some weather and traffic together in just a moment. But first, here are the big stories right now from the KFBK newsroom.
23: The KFBK newsroom. The U.S. effort to escort cargo ships through the Strait of Hormuz could start back up soon. President Trump says he originally suspended Project Freedom at the request of Pakistan to help move the ball forward on peace talks with Iran. Today, there were reports it was put on hold after Saudi Arabia suspended the U.S. military from using its bases and airspace in the operation. Seven candidates who want to be California's next governor engaged in a heated debate last night. Less than a month remains before the primary election, and the first ballots are now in the mail. The latest poll shows Steve Hilton and Javier Becerra in the lead. The two candidates who get the most votes on June 2nd will advance to the general election in November. California's capital city has to close a big budget gap, and we're learning more about who might be losing their jobs.
24: Cuts to police, maintenance workers, public pools, it's all on the chopping block as Sacramento looks to save $66 million in its next budget. The city has to pass a balanced budget by July 1st. I'm Jason Athenson.
23: The Sacramento region is defying the statewide trend as it continues to grow. California's Department of Finance says San Joaquin County is home to a pair of the fastest growing cities in the state. Mountain House and Lathrop are both growing by 5.6%. Roseville has a growth rate of 2.7%. And Placer County is California's fastest growing county. Your next update in 30 minutes. I'm Dina Kodiak. 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
25: And right now, traffic brought to you by Allstate. Northbound 99 Mack Road on ramp. We have a Freightliner versus a Hyundai. It's not blocking. It is on the shoulder, looks like a non-injury, so that's the good news. Might slow you down a bit. Southbound I-5 Garden Highway, hit and run, no injuries reported there. And it looks like, yeah, somebody's still driving away. Northbound I-5, just north of Laguna Boulevard. We also have the bottom cover of a vehicle. It's black in color in the slow lane. On your freeways, we do have heavy traffic, especially southbound Cap City, El Camino Avenue to the American River. 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Traffic on the 10s every 10 minutes, mornings and afternoons. 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
20: Now, Sacramento weather.
26: This afternoon, sunshine, a high 81 to 85. For the rest of your Thursday, clear to partly cloudy with tonight's low 50 to 54. Bright sunshine on Friday, high 81 to 85, and Saturday's high 85 to 89. I'm AccuWeather's Andy Robb on KFBK, Sacramento's News Radio.
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22: Okay, welcome back to the Shane Reaction. And I want to get to some reaction right now. I'm going to get to the live line in just a second. From the text line, very quickly, good afternoon, Sam. I am in no way an AOC fan. In fact, she is obnoxious. However, she kind of has a point. It's tough to become a billionaire unless your dad, Fred Trump, gives you $1 million starter loan. Thank you. Well, I'm sure that doesn't hurt. Let me throw out a name for you, Jeff Bezos. So Jeff Bezos, I know this story just a little bit because I was in Seattle when he was really getting Amazon cooking. Do you know that Jeff Bezos started that company with a loan from his parents? And I mean, like, they had to borrow the money, and it wasn't like $1 million from Fred Trump, the Donald Trump. And that man became a billionaire because he built a company that was very successful. Look, that clip just reflects her lack of understanding of how businesses grow and how people who start businesses from nothing can become billionaires. And it can happen, and it has happened repeatedly. Not because they cheated, and not because they steal, and not because they're fraudsters. There are people who make money, like a lot of money, and did it the right way. It's happened. And I'd like to think more often than not. Let's go to the live line right now. Tony is joining us from Elk Grove on this Thursday. Hi, Tony. What's on your mind?
10: Well, listening to a few things you just said, for example, regarding weaponization of the DOJ.
22: Yeah.
10: I seem to remember that Eric Holder said he was Obama's wingman.
22: Yeah, he did say that. He did. You're absolutely right. And if I'm not mistaken, Eric Holder was the guy behind a big gun-running scheme with drug cartels way back in the day.
10: So it's so much nonsense we hear from one side.
22: I know.
10: Another thought regarding, as you say, food insecurity.
22: Yeah.
10: I wonder how much more funds would be available for U.S. citizens if illegals were not admitted, number one, and number two, if there were not so much benefit fraud, which one party also seems to foster.
22: Yeah. Look, I think that there are two issues going on with that one. Number one, we talked about this yesterday. There's a research group out there that has taken a look at this. With regards to immigration in America, in fact, they're called the Immigration Services Center. They've discovered through their research that 60% of illegal immigrants in this country are on some form of public assistance. Number two, the broader question for me is this. How is it in a country like the United States of America, where we have such a robust agriculture industry, how is it that we can have so many people who are hungry? It just doesn't add up to me. It never has. And I understand there are layers and complications, and the math is not simple. I understand all of it. It's a complicated situation. But it just seems to me we got to find out a better way to do it, Tony.
10: You just reminded me. I think Victor David Hansen, who has a farm in the Central Valley, said part of the problem is getting water.
22: Yes. Well, in California, most definitely. Most definitely it's an issue. In some of the Midwest states, water is not as big of a deal here as it is here, I should say, in California. But thank you very much, Tony. Appreciate it. I'm a big fan of Victor Davis Hanson, by the way. Always have been. In fact, maybe I'm going to try to maybe get another. I found another clip from him that I wasn't able to get in the show today. Trying to get it in tomorrow. Let's go to John from Auburn on this Thursday. Hi, John. Thanks for calling us. What's on your mind?
11: Hey. How you doing, Sam? So, you know, I've been growing increasingly concerned about the Democrat political platform and how it seems to be entirely focused on getting revenge on Trump and his administration. I saw a political ad for the California state treasurer the other day, And it was all about how she was going to get revenge
2: right.
11: on Trump. And right. I keep thinking to myself, why isn't anybody polling on this? Because I'm an independent. I'm not, you know, that's how I vote. And I don't have any interest at all
2: no.
11: in seeing them persecute the president like they've done over the last 6 years. Yep. I don't want to see a return to that.
2: So, John,
11: and that's what they're constantly going on.
2: I totally agree with you. And I think they're beating a dead horse. And I've said this before. The reason they're doing it now is because it's been successful in the past, especially here in California. Yeah. You make everything about Trump. You make everything about Trump in California, and you're going to win on that thing. And that's the biggest problem, because I think that just like there are so many like you, John, who are fatigued. They're exhausted with this argument.
11: Yeah, and, you know, again, what surprises me is that there isn't any polling, like national polling, going out there and saying, do you really want to see if the, let's say, assume the Democrats reclaim the House and the Senate, do you really want to see them, you know, persecute this guy, impeach it? Is that what you want to see them focus on? Or do you want to see them govern?
2: It'll stop if those who are running on that platform blame everything on Trump if they lose. Then the political consultants will stop with it. They're going to keep hammering this as long as they think it works. John, thanks very much for the call. Appreciate it. It's, you know, John's right. And I just get the sense right now. I mean, you look at Spencer Pratt, what he did last night in Los Angeles on that debate stage. And you look at some of the reaction online and in some of the media outlets today about how he owned it. And he had a very direct message. He was off notes. There were no notes. There were no talking points. He comes out and he says in a post-interview, people are tired of the lies. That's the messaging that gets through. That's what's going to work. I don't know if he's got enough support to win there. I'm not suggesting that. Because Karen Bass is part of the big, deep blue machine. And that's a pretty, that's a big mountain to climb for him. But we'll see. He had a big night last night. This is a clip that I had to get in because yesterday we told you how former President Obama told soon to be former talk show host Stephen Colbert that Colbert should run for president. Remember this? We played that clip yesterday. Well, Senator John Kennedy Jr., John Kennedy, I should say, not Junior. Senator John Kennedy is a Republican from Louisiana. He saw that clip, too. He reacted to it on Fox News.
4: I also got a kick out of Mr. Colbert. He and President Obama are obviously best buds. Maybe they ought to get a motel room or something. They were just fawning all over each other. I don't have anything against Mr. Colbert. I've always thought that he was shallow as a puddle. Now, he doesn't believe that. He thinks he's one of the smartest people on the planet. If you don't take my word for it, ask him. His personal vanity has always been unshakable. But his problem is not his vanity or his intelligence. It's his numbers. He was losing CBS $40 million a year because nobody was watching.
2: He's right. Nobody was watching. And I would argue his vanity was a problem. It came off. I mean, you could see it. I mean, he's talking down to people and they turned him off. Wow. How he took that show and just drove it into the ground is one for the record books. When we come back, John McGinnis is going to be joining us. Interesting discussion. And I want to get into, and I'll give you the details on the California congressman. His name is Jim Costa. You may not have known this, but a few years ago, he was actually investigated over allegations on unwanted advances towards a couple of female interns. So we're going to get you some details on that. And why, by the way, that particular topic is gaining momentum. Who's behind that effort to do more of these investigations in Washington, D.C.?
12: Coming up.
13: Hi, Sheriff.
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2: All right, John's here for our discussion, as we do every day at this time on the program. And before we get to John, just quickly, this is out of the California Post. I don't know if you've heard of this. It hasn't got a ton of attention, but I think it's reflective of what's going on in Washington, D.C. right now. California Congressman Jim Costa, who's a Democrat from the Fresno region, apparently was investigated back in 2023 over allegations that he made unwanted advances towards two interns. But nothing was really done about that. Apparently, the House Ethics Committee dismissed the case. They, quote, didn't find enough evidence to proceed. So that finding in and of itself is not at all surprising to me. They hardly ever do much of anything out of the Ethics Committee. Why we have an ethics committee in Washington, D.C. is in and of itself.
3: Pretty good question.
2: That said, Nancy Mace, the congresswoman, Republican from South Carolina, is really, really pushing more investigations into sexual misconduct among all members of Congress, U.S. senators and members of the House. I get the sense, John, that this thing really is gaining momentum.
0: I think it may very well be. And as for Representative Mace, I think this is a pet issue of hers.
2: Mm-hmm.
0: I think her personal life has been adversely affected by this kind of behavior. And so she is a dog on a bone with it. And I think that's value added. I really do. It's good to have some people who have had various kinds of experiences and know the evil, the torment, and the suffering that comes from certain kinds of behavior. I think it's yep. really, truly value added to the equation.
2: No, she's part of that cleanup DC campaign. No question.
0: And I'm not necessarily in lockstep agreement with her on everything, but I do appreciate somebody with that level of spirit and

0: enthusiasm for but seeking justice.
1: I will say, cleaning up Washington, D.C. is one big hill to climb.
0: I absolutely
1: agree. Oh, boy. Okay. This we led my show with today, John, and I find this to be a highly interesting story on a lot of levels, and it's not getting a ton of attention. And I find that in and of itself interesting. You've got Republican Steve Hilton coming out. He holds this news conference, and he makes these allegations. He says CHRLA. This is an organization that's funded by California taxpayers, by the way.
0: An extraordinary degree.
1: Like $30 million a year from taxpayer money is being poured into CHRLA. And CHRLA says on their website their mission statement is to help immigrants in California. And it dates back to the 1980s, apparently. That said, Hilton is now saying that CHRLA has been paying illegal immigrants to campaign for the political candidate, his opponent, Democrat Javier Becerra, for governor, which, if true, is highly illegal, and he's calling for an investigation.
0: Yeah, illegal to be sure, but also just is so far beyond any kind of reason in terms of ethics and integrity. And by the way, there's, I would call it, compelling evidence to show that CHRLA was involved in the provision, the furnishing of accoutrement for protests and rioting in June of last year in Los Angeles. So they were providing masks for the protesters, bricks, other zip ties, other things that were used by the protesters to violate the law. So, and that was, there was a lot of information that came forward on that, and I got pretty good sources on that within Los Angeles, LA city government, as well as, frankly, Congressman Kevin Kiley had a pretty good level of information on it. So I think there's there is some substance there, and it's worthy of a look.
1: I don't get the sense with the current A, administration in Sacramento, B, with the Attorney General, Rob Bonta. There's no way they're going to look into this.
0: Now, if you and I get in a legal conflict and you retain a completely and totally incompetent and lackluster and absent attorney to represent your side, I'm probably going to win, right? Assuming I have a better representation. The state of California is without an attorney general. Right now, we absolutely are. I don't think that's an overstatement. Rob Bonta is not there. He's not engaged in the work of the attorney general as prescribed by the state's constitution. So, which makes a nice segue. This afternoon, I'm going to be chatting with Michael Gates, who is a candidate for attorney general.
1: He's a Republican.
0: He was the elected city attorney in Huntington Beach. He had a very, very lengthy and distinguished career in private practice before that.
1: So I know a little bit about the guy, and I've played a couple of clips on my show from him, and he strikes me as a tough-on-crime guy.
0: He is. Yeah. And he's on the right side. I think he has eyes wide open and understands the challenges associated with the provision of justice services in the state. I think he's a guy that I think is legitimately called to that kind of service. It's not somebody that said, let's see, what can I do next?
1: Right.
0: Mr. Bonta, to the best of my knowledge, has never prosecuted a case in his life. And so this is, I think this is a good, person to talk. We're going to chat with him this afternoon.
1: If Hilton or Bianco, if they get on, either of them or both of them get on the November ballot and they do well there, you have to think that that's going to have some sort of an implication on other statewide races, potentially attorney general and others.
0: You would think so, and I would think some legislative races as well. If the voters are starting to say, okay, wait a minute, we are on Team Blue, however, I don't like this. And you know what I picked up last night from the NBC moderators? There's not much, in fact, the candidates themselves across the spectrum, there's not any real pushback or doubt or denial on the premise that California is in a mess. The state of California is broken badly. If you hear Gavin Newsom speak, especially in the last year or so, and no, the state's doing great. We got the best weather. We got a beautiful coastline. Those things are true, by the way. But the function of the state, I would say it's God's greatest work, and human beings have really, truly managed to destroy
1: it. Yeah, you know, the one fact I always enjoy when he trots it out, talks about how great the economy is in California. Yeah. He's had nothing to do with that. Nothing. No. That has been set in place for decades.
0: Yeah, absolutely true. And it is the largest state in the union. So, yes, it does represent a massive economy, but it also has outsized debt, and they're just reaching into the taxpayers' pocket so badly. So,
1: Well, you're going to have a good discussion with Mr. Gates. I'm convinced of that. John McGinnis and his program Straight Ahead. My name is Sam Shane. This is the Shane Reaction. Really appreciate you being here today. We're back tomorrow. We would be honored if you would join us. Have a great afternoon.
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9: I'm Julian Edelman, that's Rob Gronkowski, and guess what, folks? We're teammates again. And we're going to welcome you guys all to Dudes on Dudes.
10: Dudes on Dudes.
9: That sounds a little weird, but that's what this is going to be. Roberto, what's Dudes on Dudes?
10: Well, I'm a dude, you're a dude, and Dudes on Dudes is our brand new show. 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
18: The deadline to file a claim with the IRS for income loss during the COVID pandemic is fast approaching. Daria Aldinger has details.
19: The National Taxpayer Advocate says tens of millions of Americans have not received a refund from the IRS for income loss during the COVID-19 pandemic. It stems from a court ruling which says it should be treated the same way it would in the event of a natural disaster. Many are lower or moderate income earners. They're less likely to have legal representation and they may not be aware they're due money. The deadline to submit a claim, though, is coming up. It's July 10th.
18: McDonald's adding 6 new drink items to its menu. The Chicago-based fast food food giants unveiling six beverages that include three new refreshers and three crafted sodas. The move's designed to compete with KFC, Wendy's, and Taco Bell, which have increased their beverage options. The refreshers contain caffeine and include strawberry, watermelon, mango, pineapple, and blackberry passion fruit. The soda pops include Sprite Berry Blast, Orange Dream, and Dirty Dr. Pepper. Sony has agreed to pay almost $8 million to users as part of a settlement for a class action lawsuit involving purchases of digital games. Tammy Trujillo explains.
20: 3 years ago, Sony was accused of monopolizing the market and driving up prices for certain games in its store, with the plaintiff saying Sony violated antitrust laws. According to the settlement filing, those eligible for a refund had to buy certain titles between April of 2019 and December of 2023. The eight eligible games include The Last of Us, Call of Duty Classic, and Assassin's Creed Chronicles China. A fairness hearing is set for October to decide whether to approve the settlement.
18: Americans are expected to spend a record $38 billion to celebrate Mother's Day this year, with flowers among the top gift choices. But Charlotte, North Carolina florist Jovi Byers says inflation and soaring fuel prices have pushed up flower costs this year too.
21: The price of flowers in general has gone up like I had never seen it before, not even COVID.
18: Other top Mother's Day spending categories do include greeting cards, special outings like restaurant visits, jewelry, and electronics. I'm Monica Nelson with your consumer and business news.
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28: He led one of our nation's largest law enforcement agencies. Now, he leads you through conversation. You can call him the sheriff. John McGinnis.
0: And a very happy Thursday afternoon to you. I hope you're well, enjoying the beautiful weather out there. We got lots of things to look at this afternoon. I'm going to talk about my pick for the big day of giving coming up. Also, a little analysis on the gubernatorial debate from last night. And then you can have a very important decision to make in the not-too-distant future here as it relates to who will be the next Attorney General of the state of California. I'm going to visit with a candidate for that office, Michael Gates, coming up in this program. So stick around. Right now, it's time to get you caught up on news with the KVK Newsroom.
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29: Here are the latest headlines from the KFBK Newsroom. California public health officials are monitoring residents who were previously aboard a cruise ship dealing with a cluster of hantavirus cases.
30: It joins Arizona and Georgia in monitoring people who were aboard the MV Hondis cruise ship for potential infection after three passengers aboard the ship died. So far, no one from any of the three states has shown signs of infection. The ship, operated by Oceanwide Expeditions, was off the coast of Africa in Cape Verde. It's now headed to the Canary Islands after three people were medically evacuated, two of whom were in serious condition. More than 100 passengers are still on the ship. I'm Daniel Martindale.
29: The Yolo County District Attorney says he'll retire at the end of next week, even though he still has 2 years left on his term. Jeff Reisig has been the DA for 19 years. His decision to retire comes as his office deals with a murder trial involving the fireworks explosion in Espardo. No reason was given for his sudden retirement other than he wants to spend more time with his family.
25: Major League Baseball is in Sacramento. Complete A's coverage on KFBK News Radio.
29: The Athletics have lost back-to-back games. The A's fell to the Philadelphia Phillies 6-3 at Citizens Bank Park. The A's dropped to 18-18. They visit the Phillies again this afternoon. Your next update in 30 minutes. I'm Dina Kodiak. 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
31: And brought to you by True Green. And right now we do have an unfortunate way to start the afternoon. And that's going to be a fatality accident. This is going to be eastbound 80. We have a motorcycle versus truck, and you can imagine how that turned out. That has lanes blocked, at least the number one and two lanes blocked there at Richards Boulevard in Davis. And we have a workaround if you want it. It's 113 West Covell out to Mason and back on 80. But yeah, the traffic is backed up right now almost to 113. So you're going to have to decide. They're going to be working on this for a while, it looks like. Closer to home, eastbound on 50 Zinfandel. We have somebody blocking the right lane. There's a traffic hazard. Westbound 80 just west of Reed Avenue. Bicyclist on the on-ramp to westbound 80. Not supposed to do that. 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
25: Now, Sacramento.

0: Sunny this afternoon, high 81 to 85. Clear to partly cloudy tonight's low 50 to 54. Bright sunshine for Friday, high 81 to 85. Mostly sunny on Saturday with a high 85 to 89. I'm AccuWeather's Andy Robb on KFBK, Sacramento's News Radio.
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2: From ABC News, I'm Chuck Severson. Sources tell ABC News that the U.S. and Iran are negotiating a shorter-term proposal. White House officials say it could lead to a broader agreement. Iran would reopen the Strait of Hormuz, and the U.S. military would end the blockade of Iranian ports. Iran considers its nuke program so important, it'll take a compelling offer to give that up, says former U.S. Army Secretary Christine Wormuth.
3: And I think what that is for Tehran is major sanctions relief, unfreezing of Iranian assets. You know, their economy has been devastated in the last several months.
2: Another setback for President Trump on tariffs. ABC News national correspondent Stephen Portnoy in Washington.
4: The president imposed the temporary 10% global tariffs after the Supreme Court ruled earlier this year that he wrongly invoked emergency powers to apply broader levies. Now, a New York-based federal trade court says the president's move to impose these 10% tariffs was a misapplication of the law. The 2-to-1 ruling by the Court of International Trade will apply only to a handful of importers who filed suit, with the judges determining that other plaintiffs in the case lacked standing.
2: Health officials now say there are 12 suspected, 6 confirmed cases of hantavirus on the Dutch cruise ship sailing towards Spain's Canary Islands. World Health Organization's Maria van der Kolk.
5: I want to be unequivocal here. This is not SARS-CoV-2. This is not the start of a COVID pandemic. This is an outbreak that we see on a ship. There's a confined area. We have 5 confirmed cases so far.
2: The man who admitted to a firebomb attack in Boulder, Colorado last June has been sentenced today by Colorado judge to life in prison plus hundreds of years.
6: A dozen people were injured in the firebombing attack, and an 82-year-old woman later died from her injuries. He threw Molotov cocktails at a group of marchers on Boulder's Pearl Street Mall who were demonstrating for the release of Israeli hostages last year.
2: ABC's Alex Stone. 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

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John McGinnis with you on KPK News Radio, 93.1 FM, 1530 AM, and live absolutely everywhere in the iHeartRadio app. Hope you're having a great day. It is beautiful out there, and we got lots of things to cover this afternoon. I do want to talk about my choice, my primary choice, for the big day of giving. Flights to Freedom is the organization. Their mission is to provide safe, expedient private air transportation for victims of child sex trafficking, human exploitation, and their support groups. It is a group of very well-screened and vetted volunteer pilots with Safe Aircraft who have brought their resources together to help with that. They work with local law enforcement agencies, local law enforcement agencies throughout the state, as well as federal law enforcement, prosecutors, and do great work. If you think about the impact, the emotional toll, the physiological harm that is inflicted upon sex trafficking victims, and their need to get back to a place of comfort and safety and security, and the need to get to various places in pursuit of justice. Those are all very, very real needs for people who have been exploited in that area. And so Flights to Freedom, check them out. Very, very, very worthwhile organization with good people involved to serve an extraordinarily good purpose. So I also want to talk about the gubernatorial debate last night. And I don't know how many people are watching that. I'm very, very curious. I know that the history on debates, here's the bias. You have people, for the most part, who already have their mind made up as to who their candidate of choice is. And they watch with that bias in mind. So it may not be the best judge overall for the masses. But I will say there are some people, I think, that are legitimately looking. And there has been a very, very high rate ascribed to undecided voters. Until recently, that is changing a bit. And to get a feel for where things are going. And what I can't help but notice in these debates is the fact that, especially last night, the NBC moderators, I thought, while they didn't really do a very good job of controlling the debate, I think they lost it very, very quickly, and to an extraordinary degree, frankly. But the questions were pretty reasonable, pretty good, I thought. And they also represented, I think, an acknowledgement of the fact that the state of California is in serious trouble. That delusion no longer seems to be at question. It doesn't. I mean, Gavin Newsom is I think infamous for trying to whistle past the graveyard, say the state's doing absolutely great, we're wonderful, we're doing things just right. That is absolutely contrary to any reasonable assessment of evidence. It just simply is not true. And so the common denominator, I think, and especially in the last two debates, is that the moderators, as well as the candidates, both political parties on that debate stage, all seem to acknowledge the fact that things are we're in rough shape. We need to change. Yet many of them are seemingly preaching from the same songbook, metaphorically speaking, that landed us in this position in the first place. And I said, look, you know, people will focus on the top of the ticket, the gubernatorial race, which is understandable. But it takes a team of people that are representative of change. I think it's safe to say that change probably should come with a partisan shift. But I don't know that it necessarily has to across the spectrum. There are people within both parties who are obviously have their own strengths and weaknesses, but when you have when you represent a state, a behemoth state like California, that has been going so profoundly and so undeniably in the wrong direction for such a lengthy period of time, the need to make a fundamental change seems to be beyond question. So why is it that the candidates on that stage last night, at least the members of the Democratic Party, seem very much to be resistant to change, even though they acknowledge the fact that we're in serious trouble here? A couple of them, I think, did better last night in terms of the Democrats. I thought Mayor Mahan has done okay through this. He does not seem to be getting traction for whatever reason. And I thought Mayor Villaraigosa had a better night last night than he's had in the past. He seemed a little bit less tired, more engaged. They will still go back to, I think, clinging to those positions that their party does not allow them to relinquish.
They all voted for continuing this insane, indefensible train for which there, frankly, is no market. There's no market. I travel the length of the state with some regularity. There's not a need for a train. You have an abundance of air travel, and it's a pretty easy drive on two major interstate freeways. So that's why the private sector, it has zero interest in investing in that train. And there's something that nobody has really truly come to terms with, and that is this significant challenge they have by virtue of a mountain range that divides the south end of the Central Valley from the L.A. Basin. That is not an easy thing to resolve. So the costs are exploding. There's nothing taking place. And it is just an absolute, a painful illustration of incompetence in the state of California. Now, to acknowledge some truth here, it was the voters who said, yeah, this was a good idea. Because emotionally, many of us have ridden high-speed rail in Europe and Asia. And yeah, it's pretty impressive what high-speed rail can do. But those are also parts of the globe that don't have the abundance of air travel and, quite honestly, good interstate highways that can get you from point A to point B relatively painlessly. So the market just simply does not seem to be there. If it were, you would have some of the heavy hitters in the world of finance, probably somebody like Mr. Steyer, Zuckerberg, and others would be dumping money into this train because it could have a tremendous return on investment. But it will not, because there's not a market for it. So if you think it's kind of cool, the idea of riding a really fast train from point A to point B, okay, I understand that. But to foist that burden on the taxpayers to support that when there is no market and nothing is happening with it, I think is a fool's errand. So that coupled with the fact I heard so many people last night, frankly, all members of the Blue Team, just talking about how they're going to nobody should have to lose their home because they lost their job. Okay, that's a very nice, sympathetic, emotional expression.

0: well. So that's where I see this thing sized up. But as again, as we look at the gubernatorial race, that is important. I don't want to take that away. But there are other constitutional offices that are up right now, as well as legislative seats. And it's really important that if we're going to make change, it's not just at the top of the ticket. So speaking of Attorney General, Michael Gates is a candidate to replace Rob Bonta as Attorney General. Mr. Gates is a very serious lawyer. He's got a big, deep breadth of experience in the private sector, as well as serving as the elected city attorney in Huntington Beach, where he actually took on criminal prosecution matters and did a very good job of it. So he's going to join the conversation coming up. But right now, it's time to check in with our pal Dana Hess to get caught up on KPK traffic.
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1: Brought to you by Grayton Resort and Casino, southbound 99 at 12th Avenue. We have a semi-truck tire in the number 4 lane. The semi apparently continued on. We also had a report of an accident. Well, this is eastbound 80 at Richards Boulevard. And we have apparently several reports of it. But the latest one said it was a fatality involving a motorcyclist and a pickup truck, I believe. Anyway, it is blocking lanes. Traffic is backed up to Old Davis Road and beyond, almost to 113. And again, we've been advising you, if you want to keep moving, get on 113 to West Covell, take that around to Mace Boulevard, and continue on with your journey. But it's going to take them quite a while to get that open again. 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Traffic on the 10s every 10 minutes, mornings and afternoons. 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

0: Welcome back. 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I'm John McGinnis on KBK News Radio, 93.1 FM, 1530 AM, and live absolutely everywhere on the iHeartRadio app. Very, very important time in the evolution of the state of California. I believe it looks as though there may be some common sense on the horizon. People are starting to understand that the state of California is in a very, very troubled place. We've been talking a lot about the gubernatorial race, looking at the candidates for governor. I think it's very interesting to note that the moderators in the debate, as well as debates, I should say, as well as the candidates across the spectrum, acknowledge the fact that this state is in trouble. And focusing on just the gubernatorial race, I think, can miss something very, very critical. There are other constitutional offices that are up, one of which is very, very important, very critical in my estimation, and that is that of attorney general. Because quite honestly, I don't believe we have an attorney general in this state. And I'm very happy to have a chance to chat with Michael Gates, who is the former elected city attorney in Huntington Beach, having served there for nearly 10 years, if I remember correctly, and having had a very successful private practice in which he actually engaged in a lot of work that I find to be very, very critical and important for the future of the state. Mr. Gates, counselor, welcome to the conversation. Thanks for making time, and let us know a little bit about yourself, sir.
1: Thank you for having me on. So you're absolutely right. Your intro was perfect. California is actually in crisis. I've said that repeatedly. And if we, everyday Californians, don't go to the polls and vote for new leadership and actually rescue California, we may never have another chance like this again. It's absolutely critical. Timing is critical. And frankly, as you said as well, the attorney general spot is probably essential to that rescue, because the attorney general, as you just indicated, Rob Bonta, is just simply not doing his job. No. On the one hand, and we can get into that. But it's a position where it has a tremendous amount of authority and a tremendous ability to be able to call balls and strikes on what is legal and isn't legal. Yeah. With what's going on with other agencies throughout the state of California, whether it's the governor's office itself or the legislature, but also our schools not being Title IX compliant. Yes. I mean, that's critical. The fact that we have runaway administrative and regulatory agencies that are actually promulgating new regulations that go beyond the law, beyond state law, and they're enforcing them and crushing businesses and crushing developers. I mean, that, where's the attorney general on that? He should be calling balls and strikes and saying, you can't do that. That's illegal. In addition to the responsibility to be fighting crime. So your question was, you know, who am I and where am I coming from? So I'm a lifelong Huntington Beach resident. I have a great family, married almost 30 years, 5 kids and 4 grandkids. And I've lived in Huntington Beach my whole life. I was in private practice. I cut my teeth as a trial attorney defending Orange County Sheriff's Department. Yeah. When they were sued for doing their job.
0: I'm well aware of that. Elected.
1: Yeah, yeah. So I got elected as city attorney in 14. It's one of the few cities in the state that elects their city attorney, but I was elected in 14, reelected in 18, again in 22. And then in 25, I resigned to take a job with the administration back in Washington, D.C., and I did that for almost a year, and now I'm back running for AG. But, you know, I'm a real lawyer. While Rob Bonta, who is our current attorney general, spent his career as a politician, and he spent 10 years in the legislature prior to being appointed. Yeah. As our AG in 2021, while he was spending his time being a politician, I spent my time in court. Yeah. Trying cases, defending our law enforcement officers in court, arguing, fighting the state of California for years as the city attorney. I fought the state overreaches, the state mandates, and we won a number of battles. In fact, I won $38 million for Huntington Beach against the state of California. I fought Rob Bonta in court. It wasn't him, he was his attorneys, but I took them on and beat them, and we got $38 million for the Huntington Beach taxpayer because the state was wrongfully withholding tax money. So I've done elections law, I've done parental rights, I fought state mandates. I'm even a member, I'm admitted to the United States Supreme Court bar, so I'm admitted. Yeah. To the U.S. Supreme Court, so if called upon to argue a case tomorrow, I could

0: fly back to D.C. and appear before the U.S. Supreme Court and argue. So I just tell people, look, we have a rare opportunity now to have a real lawyer as our AG, whereas for years we've had politicians, professional politicians, partisan politicians as Attorney General, and we have an opportunity, a rare opportunity right here, right now, to have a real lawyer to be our Attorney General.
1: Yeah, I think that's huge. And by the way, I just want to get your thoughts on this. I sense, and tell me if you disagree, but I see we have evolved into devolved into a position where I think especially at the AG's office, the last two administrations in state AG's office have taken on this notion of emotions guiding their action and oftentimes abusing the law. The idea of looking at a matter and analyzing it through the issue, rule, analysis, and conclusion to make a good, legitimate legal argument to something is long gone. If you dislike somebody, you sue them. If you like them, you ignore it. And that has to fundamentally change, it seems to me. Am I off base there?
0: No, I think you're right, but I think so. What I would add another dimension to it, and I think it's partisan politics. That's their agenda. So it's yes, it's emotion, but it's hyper-partisan politics. Yeah. And just a few quick examples. So you've heard about the 70 lawsuits that Bonta has filed against the Trump administration. Well, he's committing a lot of resources. So there's 1,200 attorneys in the California Department of Justice. That's his department, right? Yeah. The California Department of Justice got 1,200 attorneys. 200 of them now are devoted to Trump lawsuits. So that's $40 million a year in salaries of tax. That's taxpayer money, $40 million a year now in salaries devoted to fighting Trump. Okay, but he's also sued Catholic hospitals.
1: Yeah.
0: He's sued school boards for these parents, these school boards trying to protect children. He has sued them. He sued parents. He has sued nonprofits, Christian nonprofits, 501c3s, do-gooder organizations. He has sued them over ticky-tack violations because they promote life or they promote goodness. And so it's very, very, very hyper-partisan. And it's very dark. It's a very dark agenda.
1: Yeah.
0: It's very anti-Californian. It's very anti-children. You know, he's pushing little boys into little girls' sports and education and schools. And so, look, I'm just running as a common-sense fighter who just wants to fight for everyday Californians. And I'm on the 80 side of the 80-20 issues. Rob Bonta's on the 20 side of the 80-20 issues. And they're all, like you said, emotional, but they're hyper-partisan and hyper-political. I mean, the fact that he's supporting his wife's proposed legislation, the Stop Nick Shirley Act, where that attacks our First Amendment right, like that attacks our free speech, but also freedom of the press. And that's a square attack, right? That's a headlong attack into our constitutional rights as everyday Californians.
1: Absolutely.
0: And he sits silently, quietly, and it's shocking to me.
1: He missed that class at Yale Law School, I think. I'm sorry to interrupt, Mr. Gates. We've got to take a quick break here and get caught up on some other business. I have a lot more question and conversation before you can stay with us.
0: Yep.
1: All right. We're coming right back. Don't go away.
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4: He led one of our nation's largest law enforcement agencies. Now, he leads you through conversation. You can call him the sheriff. John McGinnis.
1: And as we get back into conversation, we're going to continue to chat with Michael Gates. He is a candidate for one of, I think, the most critical offices in California state government, the constitutional office that is the Attorney General. Very important, complex, dynamic, and demanding job. We're going to get more details from him as to how he pursues this office and what he can bring to the equation. That's all coming up. But right now, it's time to get you caught up in the KFBK newsroom.
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10: Here are the latest headlines from the KFBK newsroom. Mississippi is dealing with the aftermath after tornadoes tore through the state last night. More than a dozen people are hurt and over 300 homes were damaged across several counties following the twisters. The full extent of the damage across the state is still unclear. Prices are still rising at the gas pump. AAA reports today's national average for a gallon of regular gas is $4.55. That's up 2 cents from yesterday and 25 cents from a week ago. Drivers in California are seeing the highest average price at $6.16 a gallon. A new California bill would let deported professors keep teaching students online.
11: The bill sets up remote teaching for professors affected by immigration enforcement. It aims to ensure students can keep learning from the same teachers and keep their studies from being interrupted. If passed, community colleges would have to let professors forced to leave the U.S. on or after January 1st, 2027 to keep teaching online if they were already employed. I'm Tammy Trujillo.
10: You can own a piece of Lake Tahoe history. The Sugar Bowl Resort, located near Donner Summit, is selling off its old gondola cabins for $10,000 apiece. If you want one, you need to act fast, as they only have 45 to sell. Your next update in 30 minutes when we kick off the KFBK Afternoon News. I'm Dina Kodiak. 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
12: And this report brought to you by Grayton Resort and Casino. And we still have that fatality accident involving a motorcycle on eastbound 80, Davis at Richards Boulevard. And traffic is backed up now past 113. They have at least two lanes blocked, so it's going to take a while. Again, we recommend a detour around 113 if you can, but otherwise, just you'll be with us for a while. Cap City, we got some slow traffic all the way through Midtown, northbound, southbound, trying to get there is usual slowing. El Camino Avenue all the way to the river, westbound 50, also popping some brake lights, and that starts actually before you get to Howe Avenue, and it will take you into Midtown before you find the kind of brake free. Get ready. Grayton is turning up the heat this summer. 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
9: Now, Sacramento weather.
13: This afternoon, sunshine, the high 81 to 85. For the rest of your Thursday, clear to partly cloudy with tonight's low 50 to 54. Bright sunshine on Friday, high 81 to 85, and Saturday's high 85 to 89. I'm AccuWeather's Andy Robb on KFBK, Sacramento's News Radio.
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0: 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That's important to note, in the city of Huntington Beach. And as I look, Mr. Gates, at the manner in which you executed your duties there, there's some crossover, there's some common denominators between the role of the Attorney General of the state of California and the manner in which you executed your duties as city attorney. You took on a prosecutorial role, and I venture to say that Huntington Beach has become, in fact, it looks as though the evidence supports the notion that Huntington Beach has become a safer place as a result of your good efforts there. And I can remember a time, having spent a lot of time in the beautiful city of Huntington Beach, when there were some problems, criminal activity running rampant at Bolsa Chica and Huntington State Park. It was a free for all on occasion. So congratulations on that. What do you see as top priorities in the role of Attorney General? What's the top one to five items you want to address immediately?
1: Well, just for starters, thank you for recognizing our work in Huntington Beach. I actually started the prosecutor program in the city in 2017 in response to the passage of Prop 47 and 57. Crime was going up in every city after Prop 47 and 57, and every other city was managing the crisis, and I wanted to attack the crisis. So I actually started the city's first ever city-level criminal prosecutor program. And because we did that, crime dropped in the first year by double digits. And then it is now, Huntington Beach is now since then considered in the top 10 safest cities in the state of California out of 500 or nearly 500 cities. So top 10 safest, Huntington Beach is top 10 safest out of nearly 500 cities. So that segues into what am I going to do? Look, Rob Bonta, our current attorney general, is lawless. He coddles criminals. He does not coddle victims. He coddles criminals because he believes that criminals only commit crime because they're a victim of society and victim of their circumstance. And so when I am attorney general on day one, we're going to flip that script. We are going to be coddling victims and coddling everyday Californians so that they don't become victims. We are going to be tough on crime. As the top AG or top law enforcement officer in the state of California, the attorney general has purview over all 58 district attorneys and all 58 sheriffs. Yeah. So there's 58 counties and 58 DAs and 58 sheriffs. So I'm going to work with them on a daily basis to be tough on crime. If we're going to make crime illegal again, if we do not have a zero crimes agenda throughout the state of California as prosecutors, we're not doing our job. And so I'm going to work with the 58 DAs and their departments. Every prosecutor is going to have to get in line and take a zero crimes agenda position and prosecute crime aggressively. They got to get their feet off the desk. They got to sit up straight, roll up their sleeves, and actually prosecute crime. And so we can return California to a law and order state by being tough on crime. Rob Bonta is not. And because he's not, California, believe it or not, is ranked number six and highest in crime in the nation. So out of 50 states, California is ranked highest as crime-ridden, only sixth out of 50 states. That's crazy high crime rates across the nation, or in California relative to the nation. And so we're going to fight crime. I am going to make sure that I dismiss the lawsuits that Bonta filed against hospitals, including a children's hospital, to force them to perform trans surgeries on minors. If individuals want to transition, they can do it when they're adults. Yeah. They're not going to be doing it as children, and they're not going to have parents and doctors collude and scheme against children to mutilate them. In fact, not only am I going to dismiss those lawsuits, I'm actually going to prosecute doctors and hospitals that mutilate our children. I am going to protect our children. We are going to be compliant with federal law and enforce all state law. So compliance with federal law includes Title IX compliance stuff, state of California, Title VI, Title VII, the Second Amendment, the First Amendment, obviously, but also federal elections law and federal immigration law. I am going to make sure that we're complying with federal laws as well as enforcing state laws. And Second Amendment, here's a quick example. On day one, when I am attorney general, I am going to send notice to my sheriffs, all 58 of them across the state of California, advising them that if they do not issue concealed carry weapons permits within 90 days, they're in violation of the Second Amendment. Because we have sheriffs in the state of California that take so long, like in LA, 9 months to 3 years to issue a CCW, that they're basically violating people's Second Amendment rights. They're depriving them of their constitutional right to bear arms. So we're going to end that. We are going to uphold and defend the Second Amendment. So there's a long list of to-dos, but we're going to protect the most vulnerable in our society. We're going to comply with federal law. We're going to enforce state law and ultimately return California to a law and order state.
0: What about the challenges associated with the sanctuary state law, SB 54, which I think is an insanely indefensible course of action taken by the legislature and the governor? And by the way, in my decades in law enforcement, I investigated everything from the very minor offenses, fender bender traffic collisions, up to mass murders, and never once did I have occasion to feel compelled to ask a person about their immigration status because it was not my responsibility. Nonetheless, we did certainly cooperate and actually had ICE agents in our jails on a regular basis to find those persons who had been booked into custody and could be very safely transferred to the custody of ICE versus having ICE chase them down to the neighborhoods and streets of the communities. Right. So what about that? How will you deal with that?
1: So we're going to return to the practice that you experienced where ICE agents are apprehending and picking individuals subject to ICE detainers up in jails and prisons. And the reason that we're doing that is to keep our streets safe.
0: Sure.
1: When violent criminals are handed over to the federal immigration authorities, or when federal immigration authorities are pursuing violent criminals, it's far safer for those violent criminals to be apprehended and turned over to federal agents in the tight controls.
0: Sure.
1: Of local authorities in the jails and the prisons. And so that's how you have the peaceful enforcement of all laws. With the sanctuary policies, which I challenged, by the way, so California's sanctuary state policy is actually relatively new as of 2017. I sued not only in state court under a state action, but also in federal court. I wrote the federal lawsuit over Christmas vacation 2024. I sat at my kitchen table while I was watching football and wrote that lawsuit. I filed it in federal court, and it is still ongoing. In the federal courts, it's now up on appeal with America First Legal, challenging the state's sanctuary policy. So I have a lot of experience on this issue. And what I will tell you is, AG, we are going to allow, we are not going to stand in the way, and we're not going to fight with the federal government on their ability to enforce federal law. They have exclusive jurisdiction.
0: Absolutely.
1: To do that. They have exclusive purview. And for California to have the audacity and the arrogance to think that it can swerve into their lane, block them, or interfere with their ability to enforce their law is shocking to me, and it's unconstitutional. And when I'm attorney general, that's going to end. We are going to focus on our enforcement of state law, but we will have to comply with all federal laws. And what happens when you do that is we actually end up having a harmonious enforcement of all laws, which means we have a peaceful enforcement of all laws.
0: Precisely.
1: We are going to get violent criminals off of the street, period. And we're going to get them out of the country if need be, if they're subject to ICE detainers. And we're going to do that in the transition. The transition is going to occur in our jails and prisons, not on our streets out in front of grandma's house.
0: Well, I appreciate that very much. And as I look at this, it troubles me so much because the immigration authority being the purview of the federal government is actually addressed in the United States Constitution. It's codified in federal law, and the Supreme Court has upheld that in the Arizona case. So how in the world, and then you've got the Supremacy Clause, so how in the world this has not been resolved yet is a mystery to me, but it's extraordinarily frustrating. And when people are up in arms about armed encounters on the streets with ICE personnel and violators of the law, I think that can all be avoided simply by going back to the practice that works so incredibly well.
1: Right.
0: I apologize, we've got to take one more quick break here. Be a quick one. We're coming right back with Michael Gates for Attorney General. Don't go away. Oh, Dana Hess, take it away with traffic, sir. I almost forgot you.
2: A man who needs no intro.
0: Yeah.
2: 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Be ready for when it's real. And right now, eastbound 80 Richards Boulevard. Unfortunately, very real out there. We had a fatality accident involving a motorcyclist and a pickup. Number one and two lanes, at least, are blocked at this time. Traffic is backed up past 113 at this point. No estimated time of getting that clear. Another problem for you. This is going to be a car fire fully engulfed. Eastbound 80 at Marysville Boulevard. Traffic is backed up there to Northgate. CHP is not yet on the scene, as far as I can tell. On one of our cameras, I could see the smoke there, so it is real. Southbound 99, just north of 12th Avenue, three-vehicle crash involved there, and not many details to go along with that location. Alliant University educates and prepares you for licensure and credentialing in therapy, social work, nursing, and teaching so that you're ready to take what drives you and make it real like only you can. That's the community at work, alliant.edu. Traffic on the 10s every 10 minutes, mornings and afternoons. 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

0: 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I'm John McGinnis on KPK News Radio, 93.1 FM, 1530 AM, and live absolutely everywhere in the iHeartRadio app. Very honored to have joining the conversation this afternoon, Michael Gates, who is a candidate for Attorney General of the state of California. And Mr. Gates, I have to believe that you are experiencing the exact vast nature of the state of California. It's a behemoth of a state, trying to get to all corners and get your word out. I appreciate the position you take. I appreciate the background you have. I think having started out in very effective private practice, litigating cases that matter a lot to me, very candidly, and I think should matter to everybody in the state that knows about the good work you've done there, and then to get into the public sector and serve the citizens of Huntington Beach, which, by the way, it looks very much to me as though you have been a part of a change, a fundamental and significant, profound change in Huntington Beach in terms of changing the political landscape there. So job well done. And what do you see in terms of, I mean, this is still a cobalt blue state. Do you feel as though you're able to get the word out and get the message to the voters?
1: Yeah. So, you know, the thing about California, like, look, I'll level with you. I wouldn't be in this race if I didn't think there was a meaningful opportunity, a meaningful chance right here, right sure. now, under these circumstances to win. I just wouldn't even do it. There's a million other things I could be doing. I just worked in the administration for a year at the highest levels of the Department of Justice. I have just a tremendous, you know, resume, as you said, and then my credentials and experience. I could be doing a whole host of things, but I have looked at this. I've looked at California. I've looked at the circumstances, and I really believe I'm the right candidate for this time to step up and enter the fray. Look, Here's the thing. The 65% of respondents in California say that California is headed in the wrong direction. Yeah. 65% is a very, very, very high number, and that indicates to pollsters and analysts that a change is coming. That's a change election. When you have 65%, it also means Democrats and independents are joining Republicans yeah. and saying that, yeah, California is heading in the wrong direction. So the potential for the voters is there. And then you add the fact that voter ID is going to be on the ballot in November. Yeah. That's going to drive turnout. There's a safe Prop 13 yeah. ballot measure that's going to drive turnout. So there's a whole list of things. And then you look at Bonta. Rob Bonta has polling numbers that are in the toilet. Just the past couple polls that have come out in the past couple months, his numbers are no better than 40%. So yeah. he's chasing break even. He's an incumbent. He's chasing break even by 10 percentage points. So he's not well liked, and that includes among Democrats too. And so here I am. Like, I've done election law. I've fought crime and been effective. I fought homelessness. We reduced homelessness in Huntington Beach by over 60%. I fought state mandates, state overreach. I've been a successful fighter for everyday Californians who've lived in Huntington Beach. And for those who don't know, Huntington Beach is not a tiny little obscure city.
0: No.
1: It's the 23rd largest city in the state of California with 200,000 residents. It's the 23rd largest out of almost 500 cities. So it's actually a very, very big city, a lot to manage, and strong and good leadership. Like,
0: and I would imagine that on any given day, the actual true population of the city is vastly more than the residents, because it's a huge tourism and business destination as well, correct?
1: 15 million a year.
0: Yeah.
1: 15
0: yeah.
1: million a year. Yeah.
0: So well let me tell you, very candidly, I am very, very impressed with what you have to offer. I've done a deep dive, looked at all the things you have done, and predicated on my 44 decades in law enforcement, I am very, very proud and honored to have a chance to endorse you for Attorney General of the state of California. So very, very sincere, and I want to do what I can to help, and I hope to spend some time with you in the not too distant future and push you over the finish line. So I really appreciate what you've done. I know it's a behemoth state. You've got a lot of places to visit, a lot of people to interact with, and appreciate you taking time out to be with us, and very, very happy to offer my endorsement to you, sir.
1: Thank you for your support. Thank you for your endorsement. Thank you so much.
0: My pleasure. Hey, that is it for us. But stick around, because you have the lovely and talented Kitty O'Neill coming up next with the afternoon news. And by the way, I will not be here tomorrow. I wish I could say I was out pursuing some noble purpose, but I'm not. I'm playing golf. So, I'll see you back here on Monday. Have a great one. Change that tune. When I'm
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0: Well, I don't know about you, but when I spend a buttle on a great vacation, I want to make the most of it. 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
13: It is 4 o'clock now. Good afternoon. I'm Kitty O'Neill with the afternoon news and stories now trending. The U.S. carrying out new strikes against Iran. California health officials monitoring those aboard the cruise ship where three people died of hantavirus. And a Sacramento City Councilman walking back his calls for cuts to homelessness efforts. Traffic and weather together first, and in the KFBK Traffic Center, it's Dana Hess.
14: Hello there, Kitty, and yeah, we started off on a bad note, unfortunately, this afternoon with a fatality, and this is going to be eastbound 80 at Richards Boulevard. It was a pickup truck and a motorcycle, and didn't end well. We've got the number one and two lanes blocked, last we heard, anyway, out there. As you go across the causeway, it is going to be all behind you, but in the meantime, the slowdown begins before 113 now. And all the way to Richards Boulevard, where the accident actually occurred. Also, we had a car fire fully engulfed. To top that up, eastbound 80 Marysville Boulevard, that has slowed traffic on the eastbound side all the way back to Truxell, also affecting traffic as you go westbound as well. The looky-loos. Traffic on the 10s every 10 minutes, mornings and afternoons. Dana Hess, KFBK News Radio, 93.1 FM, 1530 AM.
13: 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Let's check the KFBK forecast.
17: Clear to partly cloudy for the rest of your Thursday, with tonight's low 50 to 54. Friday, mostly sunny, high 81 to 85. Saturday, mostly sunny, high 85 to 89. And the high for Sunday, 86 to 90. I'm AccuWeather's Andy Robb on KFBK, Sacramento's News Radio.
13: And in Sacramento, we have 82 degrees, 81 in Roseville, and 81 in Elk Grove. Your top national story, the U.S. military has reportedly carried out what it's calling defensive strikes on Iran. News Nation's Kelly Meyer has the latest.
18: The U.S. is calling this, quote, self-defense strikes on Iran. And I want to read through that statement that we just got from U.S. Central Command, saying that U.S. forces intercepted unprovoked Iranian attacks and responded with self-defense strikes as U.S. Navy-guided missile destroyers transited the Strait of Hormuz today. They say that Iranian forces launched multiple missiles, drones, and small boats on three vessels that transited the International Sea Passage. No U.S. assets were struck.
13: CENTCOM says the military eliminated missile attacks and targeted the Iranian areas responsible for the attack. Your top local story, California public health officials are monitoring residents who were previously aboard that cruise ship dealing with a cluster of hantavirus cases. It joins Arizona and Georgia in monitoring people who were aboard the MV Hanes cruise ship for potential infection after three passengers aboard the ship died. So far, no one from any of the three states has shown signs of infection. The ship, operated by Oceanwide Expeditions, was off the coast of Africa in Cape Verde. It's now headed to the Canary Islands after three people were medically evacuated, two of whom were in serious condition. More than 100 passengers are still on the ship, and some former passengers who have returned to their home countries are being advised to self-isolate. We'll have more on this story coming up shortly. Let's get more news now with KPK's Joe Michaels.
19: Kitty, the Trump administration is supporting 60 Los Angeles wildfire victims suing State Farm Insurance. The U.S. Department of Justice filing a brief Wednesday announcing its support for lawsuits against State Farm and other insurers. The companies are accused of colluding to force Californians onto the state's more expensive fare plan. The brief challenges the insurance company's claims that they're shielded from antitrust liability under state and federal law involving their status as state-regulated entities. President Trump in March criticized State Farm's handling of wildfire claims, saying its treatment of residents who lost their homes has been absolutely horrible. Governor Gavin Newsom, meanwhile, announcing $70 million in grants for local wildfire prevention projects. KFBK's Dina Kodiak reports.
20: The grants are meant to help communities lower their wildfire risk, improve emergency readiness, and protect people, homes, and important infrastructure. 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Dina Kodiak, KFBK, Sacramento's News Radio.
19: Seven candidates who want to be California's next governor engaging in a heated debate Wednesday night. The LA event featuring Republicans Steve Hilton and Chad Bianco and Democrats Javier Becerra, Matt Mahon, Tom Steyer, Katie Porter, and Antonio Villaraigosa. Only, not even a month before the primary election now. It's coming up on June 2nd. First ballots now in the mail. The latest poll showing Hilton and Becerra in the lead. The two candidates, regardless of party, who get the most votes on June 2nd, will advance to the general election in November. A Sacramento councilman thought he had a way to help close the city's $66 million budget gap. Now he's walking it back. KFBK's Jason Nathanson explains.
1: During a budget meeting this week, Sacramento City Councilmember Phil Pluckebaum threw out an idea to help the city balance the budget, shut down the Department of Community Response, which runs Sacramento's homeless response services. That would save over $41 million and close at least three shelters, over 1,300 beds. But now Pluckebaum has had a change of heart. Talking to the Sacramento Bee, he says the suggestion was, quote, inflammatory, realizing it might have come off as uncompassionate. He now says restructuring the DCR might be a better idea as the city seeks to do more with less. The city council is looking to find $66 million in cuts in the next month. Jason Nathanson, KFBK, Sacramento's News Radio.
19: The West Sacramento City Council reviewed last night a key land purchase that officials say could be the final piece in assembling property needed for a future riverfront ballpark and potentially a Major League Baseball expansion bid. City leaders have agreed to buy nearly 3 acres for about $3 million on Risk Lane, calling it the last renaming industrial parcel in the Bridge District along the Sacramento River. It's 4:06, and I'm Joe Michaels on the KFBK Afternoon News with Kitty O'Neill.
13: All right, thanks, Joe. And we're getting one of the first signals that high gas prices are impacting consumer purchasing decisions. CBS Jason Brooks reports.
21: Appliance maker Whirlpool said the Iran war resulted in recession-level industry declines in the U.S. as consumer confidence collapsed in late February and March. Whirlpool's revenue dropped nearly 10% in the first quarter. Fast food chains are also feeling pressure, with McDonald's warning that consumer conditions are getting worse and elevated gas prices are disproportionately impacting low-income consumers. Papa John's and Shake Shack also reported weaker earnings results.
13: Shake Shack shares were down more than 30% in reaction to its earnings. All right, your poll question today. Here we go. He was Luke Skywalker, you know, actor Mark Hamill, posted an AI-generated image of Donald Trump in a grave, said if only, and he got some blowback, as you might imagine, and he's apologized, but he was saying he was not wishing death upon Trump, rather expressing a desire for him to face political defeat, legal accountability, and historical judgment. I can give you more on that, too, of what he said in particular, but that is the gist of it. So the defense, you know, it's free speech. That's how he feels. He posted it. There you go. But others say, I think maybe you're going a little bit too far there in the grave. So how do you feel about it? And also, you know, Luke Skywalker was a great American hero. Does this change your opinion of the actor Mark Hamill? I don't know. You can take this a lot of different directions, I suppose. But are we going too far on social media with these types of things? President Trump does a lot of AI stuff, too, you know, that I think some people think push boundaries. So your thoughts. #250 on your smartphone. Keyword open mic. We will get to more of that coming up. Right now, we've got more of your top global and national stories on KPK News Radio, live everywhere, iHeartRadio app.
22: From ABC News, I'm Chuck Sievertson. Sources tell ABC News that the U.S. and Iran are negotiating a shorter-term proposal. White House officials say it could lead to a broader agreement. Iran would reopen the Strait of Hormuz, and the U.S. military would end the blockade of Iranian ports. Iran considers its nuke program so important it'll take a compelling offer to give that up, says former U.S. Army Secretary Christine Wormuth.
23: And I think what that is for Tehran is major sanctions relief, unfreezing of Iranian assets. You know, their economy has been devastated in the last several months.
22: Another setback for President Trump on tariffs. ABC News national correspondent Stephen Portnoy in Washington.
24: The president imposed the temporary 10% global tariffs after the Supreme Court ruled earlier this year that he wrongly invoked emergency powers to apply broader levies. Now, a New York-based federal trade court says the president's move to impose these 10% tariffs was a misapplication of the law. The 2-to-1 ruling by the Court of International Trade will apply only to a handful of importers who filed suit, with the judges determining that other plaintiffs in the case lacked standing.
22: Health officials now say there are 12 suspected, 6 confirmed cases of hantavirus on the Dutch cruise ship sailing towards Spain's Canary Islands. World Health Organization's Maria van der Kolk.
0: I want to be unequivocal here. This is not SARS-CoV-2. This is not the start of a COVID pandemic. This is an outbreak that we see on a ship. There's a confined area. We have 5 confirmed cases so far.
22: The man who admitted to a firebomb attack in Boulder, Colorado last June has been sentenced today by a Colorado judge to life in prison plus hundreds of years.
2: A dozen people were injured in the firebombing attack, and an 82-year-old woman later died from her injuries. He threw Molotov cocktails at a group of marchers on Boulder's Pearl Street Mall who were demonstrating for the release of Israeli hostages last year.
22: ABC's Alex Stone. You're listening to ABC News.
13: And it's 4:10 now at KFBK as we get some traffic and weather together. We have Dana Hess, who's in the KFBK Traffic Center.
14: And brought to you by Aleve, downtown of the Split. 16 minutes north out of Cap City, so yeah, it's running very slow, especially midtown, but it doesn't really let up to Watt Avenue, so there you go. Split and Roseville looks pretty good. 9 minutes eastbound 80th Douglas Boulevard. Heading south, Elk Grove, southbound I-5 is 11 minutes, and on 99, about 16 minutes, so it got heavy kind of fast. Got downtown of Folsom, not bad at all, about 20 minutes. Heavy traffic to 99, and beyond that, looks good. Downtown of Woodland, well, 25 minutes there, and if you're going to Davis, 10 minutes, because you're going the right way. Eastbound traffic is still slowed by a fatality accident at Richards Boulevard, and traffic slowdown begins before you get to 113. That's going to take you a while to get through there, I'm afraid. Also across top of town, we had that car fire fully engulfed at Marysville on eastbound 80. Traffic is backed up to I-5 now. At some point, body pain may creep in and become your reality that day, but

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2: Tonight, clear to partly cloudy, low 50 to 54. Mostly sunny on Friday, high tomorrow, 81 to 85. Mostly sunny on Saturday, high 85 to 89. Sun and cloud Sunday, high 86 to 90. I'm AccuWeather's Andy Robb on KFBK, Sacramento's News Radio.
1: Sacramento, 82 degrees, 79 in El Dorado Hills. And we're looking at your poll question today. We've got actor Mark Hamill, who did delete and apologize after posting an AI-generated image of Donald Trump in a grave, saying that he was not wishing death upon him. He just said he wants him to live long enough to realize he'll be disgraced in the history books. That he should witness his inevitable devastating loss in the midterms, be held accountable for his unprecedented corruption, impeached, convicted, and humiliated for his countless crimes. So, yeah, lots to say about it. So we're asking you, you know, that is right. Did you think he went too far? Should we have some just boundaries, just societal boundaries of how far we go on AI? Of course, President Trump's pushed the boundaries too, posting himself as the Pope, a Jesus-like figure. I mean, what do we do here? Where do you stand?
3: Hey, Kitty. Yeah, you know, when you are posting a picture of somebody in a coffin, in a grave, that means one thing. You are wishing them dead. Sorry, he's got zero, absolute zero defense on this one. He's a schmuck.
1: Okay, I think we have one more.
4: Donald Trump says horrible things, and not to mention memes that are just horrible, but that's okay for him to do it.
1: Okay, so, yeah, there's a lot of ways that we can address this. Are we going too far with AI on both sides, obviously? Or is this a particularly egregious example of putting someone in a grave? #250 on your smartphone, keyword open mic. Let us know what you think about this. 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Okay, straight ahead. 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It's a very heartwarming thing, so we'll have some of that too. 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
5: Kitty, it is the 14th annual Big Day of Giving, as you said. CEO Carrie Wood telling us this year's event is off to a strong start.
6: Things are going great. We are seeing such fantastic numbers already at 10 million. We're inching toward the 11 million mark. And with 20,000 donors who've made 40,000 donations, we are on track for a very successful Big Day of Giving, and we couldn't be more excited.
5: Wood says the Big Day of Giving provides the funds that many of the region's nonprofits rely on every year.
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5: Your gifts might also be boosted by special bonus financial prizes that your charity of choice is sure to appreciate. 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You'll find information on each of the participating nonprofits, which you can sort by category. And Kitty, you'll also see the list of the KFBK anchors and hosts and so on. And so the KFBK people's charities of choice, you can click on there. And I think you're going to tell us about one in a few minutes.
3: Yes, I will. The Salvation Army coming up, a true life story. Joe, thank you. Appreciate it. Yeah. 420 traffic and weather together. Dana Hess from the KFBK Traffic Center.
7: Thank you very much. 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And boy, busy day already downtown of the Split. 16, maybe 17 minutes northbound Kansas City seems to get slower. Split in Roseville, about 10 minutes eastbound 80. And there you are, Douglas Boulevard. A beautiful day for a drive downtown to Elk Grove. 11 minutes there and 16 minutes now on 99. Downtown to Folsom, 19 minutes eastbound 50. And 34th Street, we have a report of a collision. Vehicles should be pulled over to the left shoulder. The roadway, they say, itself is clear. CHP is at the scene. Watch out. Downtown to Woodland, 25 minutes northbound I-5, and you're going to Davis, well, 10 minutes westbound 80, but eastbound 80 coming through Davis, very heavy. The slowing there begins before 113, goes all the way to Richards Boulevard, where we had an earlier fatality accident. And going across the top of town, going to take longer, not only because of a car fully engulfed at Marysville, we had an accident at Truxell, too, that's backing things up past I-5. 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
8: Clear to partly cloudy for the rest of your Thursday with tonight's low 50 to 54. Friday, mostly sunny, high 81 to 85. Saturday, mostly sunny, high 85 to 89. And the high for Sunday, 86 to 90. I'm AccuWeather's Andy Robb on KFBK. 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
3: It's 82 in Sacramento. Elk Grove has 82. And in for Kelly Brothers on your business and money news, we have this report from Bloomberg.
9: Mortgage rates edging higher again this week, and it comes during the all-important spring home buying season. Freddie Mac says mortgage rates have moved higher a second week in a row now at 6.37%. Before the war began, they were around 6%. Wall Street lower today. That's on doubts about whether a U.S.-Iran peace deal is really close to happening, and following reports of explosions being heard near the Strait of Hormuz. The Dow down 314 points today. That's 0.2% lower. The Nasdaq down by 33. The S&P lost 28. And oil pretty much flat. It closed at $95 a barrel. Shares of Planet Fitness tumbling 31% today. Sign-ups at the start of this year usually

0: the busiest time of year for the gym chain or any chain, we're way down. People are holding back on their spending. And they're going to go fast, just in time for summer insulated mini tote bags, which could double as a lunch bag or back at Trader Joe's. 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
1: Oh, shopping tip. Okay. Well, as we track donations across the region on this big day of giving, one organization I've donated to and serve as an advisory board member for is the Salvation Army. It turns lives around, as this woman named Brandy can attest to.
2: Well, there was a time in my life that I fell into, you know, in my addiction, and I was struggling with my drinking and bad choices. And I found some help, and I went to treatment. And after I graduated treatment, I went to another program called Women's Empowerment, and they had offered the culinary arts training program and the construction program and through the classes. And me, I love to cook, and I jumped on it, you know.
1: And she found the Salvation Army has two workforce training programs. One is construction, and the other is culinary arts, which she went through, and she says it literally changed her life.
2: Before I got into Salvation Army, I didn't think I had that support. I didn't think I had that boost. I didn't think that, you know, I just thought I was just going to fail, you know. And when I came into Salvation Army and got into the program and stuff, it really brightened my path and it made me stay on the right path. I had, you know, people telling me you can do it. You're here. We're proud of you. You know, I didn't really get a lot of that before I came into Salvation Army.
1: But now she went through the training and is now happily employed.
2: When I had graduated the program and stuff and I went through it, I got the job. And, like, I wasn't expecting to have the care and the support, and, like, the kitchen is just, like, one of my things. I love cooking. The program really, really helped me out. It saved my life. Like, I wouldn't even know where I would be at without the Salvation Army. But I can't even hardly explain that, the feeling, you know what I mean? It's changed my life so much. I went through the Salvation Army TSA apartments, and I lived there for a couple of years. And it really changed my life, you know. And I wasn't expecting to get a job after I graduated the culinary program. I wasn't expecting the support like I have. And I can't explain the gratitude that I got, you know, like how much happiness I have. You know, I've been with Salvation Army for 6 years now, and it's changed my life a lot.
1: The Salvation Army is one of 900 nonprofits to which you could donate to today during the big day of giving. And I'll add this PS. This morning, I had the pleasure of emceeing a breakfast in which the Salvation Army honored local developer Sotiri Kolokotronis with a Spirit of Caring award. So, a lot of good things going on this day. We'll have more news coming up, traffic and weather together. We'll also tell you about our interesting poll and the California gubernatorial race. We have the latest on the national interest in that. 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
1: It's 4:30 now at KFBK. Good afternoon. Glad you're here. Story's now trending. The U.S. carrying out new strikes against Iran. Gas prices continue to rise meantime. And hundreds of uncounted Prop 50 election ballots found in Northern California this week. Traffic and weather together first, Dana Hess. Things that make you say, Dana Hess at the KFBK Traffic Center.
17: 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And right now, still a lot of people trying to get here through the Davis area, and we had a fatality accident earlier, unfortunately, and that was at Richards Boulevard. Traffic backed up past 113. Looks like some people are going around, though, on 113 at this time. Also, we had a crash across the top of town at Truxell. That's causing a backup past 5. Looks like they're clearing out the traffic that was slow across the top because of a car fire fully engulfed there at Marysville. So a lot going on out there. Keep it here. 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
1: Thank you, Dana, and your KFBK forecast.
18: Tonight, clear to partly cloudy, low 50 to 54, mostly sunny on Friday. High tomorrow, 81 to 85. Mostly sunny on Saturday, high 85 to 89. Sun and cloud Sunday, high 86 to 90. I'm AccuWeather's Andy Robb on KFBK, Sacramento's News Radio.
1: And we're showing 82 degrees in Sacramento right now, and Granite Bay has 81, same in Elk Grove. Let's take a look at your top story now at this hour. It's 4:32 at KFBK. The U.S. military has reportedly carried out new strikes in Iran and around the port city of Bandar Abbas. News Nation's Connell McShane tells us what the U.S. Central Command is reporting.
16: What they said is that U.S. forces intercepted unprovoked Iranian attacks and responded with what they describe as self-defense strikes as U.S. Navy guided missile destroyers transited the strait in the Gulf of Oman. Now, Iranian forces launched multiple missiles, as reported, drones, small boats at the USS Truxtun, USS Rafael Peralta, USS Mason. So all of this is coming from CENTCOM.
1: And the strikes take place as the U.S. is waiting on Iran's response to a U.S. peace proposal. We're going to get some more news here with KFBK's Joe Michaels.
19: Kitty, a number of ballots have been discovered in Northern California. Ballots that went uncounted after last year's statewide special election. KFBK's Jason Nathanson has more.
20: The ballots were inside a locked ballot drop box in Humboldt County. 596 uncounted and sealed ballots discovered on Monday evening, according to the Humboldt County Registrar of Voters. The ballots were cast in the Prop 50 special election, which okayed temporary redistricting that will likely give California five extra Democratic seats in Congress. Prop 50 passed overwhelmingly, and the missing Humboldt ballots wouldn't have changed the results. But Humboldt County Registrar of Voters Juan Pablo Cervantes said in a statement the mistake is unacceptable and his office is working to get the ballots counted. Jason Nathanson, KFBK, Sacramento's News Radio.
19: Think it's been a little chilly in recent days? Well, heat will be returning to Sacramento. We could see 100 degrees next week. We're looking for the low 90s by the weekend. Monday could reach 97. And Tuesday, we might see triple digits before temperatures start to cool off on Wednesday. California education leaders are urging the governor and lawmakers to not delay billions in school funding. KFBK's Dina Kodiak reports.
21: School district leaders want Newsom to provide the full amount of education funding promised by Proposition 98. They say holding back the funds would lead to cuts in services, staff, and programs that students rely on. Proposition 98 requires about 40% of the state budget to go to schools, but Newsom has proposed delaying nearly $6 billion due to budget worries. Newsom says the delay helps avoid overspending, but school officials argue it breaks the law and will hurt already struggling districts. Dina Kodiak, KFBK, Sacramento's News Radio.
19: It's 4:34, and I'm Joe Michaels on the KFBK Afternoon News with Kitty O'Neill.
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22: ABC News, I'm Chuck Sievertson. Breaking news, after Iranian forces launched missiles, drones, and small boats to attack several U.S. warships in the Persian Gulf area today, U.S. missiles and drones hit back at Iranian targets, says the U.S. military. President Trump's 10% tariffs are tossed out by a New York-based federal trade court, calling it a misapplication of the law. ABC's Stephen Portnoy in Washington.
23: The 2-1 ruling by the Court of International Trade will apply only to a handful of importers who filed suit, with the judges determining that other plaintiffs in the case lacked standing.
22: Sources tell ABC News the U.S. and Iran are negotiating a shorter-term proposal. Iran would reopen the Strait of Hormuz. U.S. military would end the blockade of Iranian ports. ABC's Rachel Scott.
24: One of the major sticking points in any of these negotiations will be Iran's nuclear program. The president has long insisted that Iran needs to give up its nuclear material. So far, Iran has flat-out refused.
22: This is ABC News.
1: Coming up, your poll question today, a lot of buzz about Mark Hamill, the actor, you remember, Luke Skywalker from Star Wars, wrote on, it was Blue Sky, it was on social media. Well, he posted an AI-generated image of Donald Trump in a grave and saying, if only, and then some other things. He took it down and then said he was not wishing death upon Trump, but rather expressing a desire for him to face political defeat, legal accountability, and historical judgment. Of course, the White House is not happy, saying he's a sick individual. What's your reaction to this? Are we going too far? Have we kind of lost our way here on social media? Or, you know, is this what it's made for? You know, free speech and going back and forth. #250 on your smartphone, keyword open mic. Your call's coming up. 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
7: In 2005, investigators in Palm Beach, Florida, began uncovering a dark secret.
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7: 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That man was Jeffrey Epstein, and he had set up a system designed to bring him underage girls. 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Epstein would become one of the world's most infamous predators, a man who could have faced decades in prison but served just 13 months in his own wing of a county jail.
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11: New York, Palm Beach, New Mexico, Paris, Virgin Islands, and each one of those residences is an alleged crime scene.
7: 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Truth and Lies, Jeffrey Epstein.
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16: Once around the block here, brought to you by Duke's Mayo. Duke's, it's got twang, Kitty. Downtown of the split, 29 minutes northbound Camp City. Split to Roseville about 10 minutes on eastbound 80 up there to Douglas. Downtown Elk Grove, 12 minutes on I-5, and on 99, it's closer to about 20 minutes. Things really slow there. Eastbound 50, just north of Zinfandel, getting a report of an accident or perhaps just a traffic hazard. Vehicle sticking out in the slow lane, and just keep an eye out for that. It's about a 22-minute ride. Eastbound 50 out to Folsom Boulevard, but it's getting heavier as we speak. Downtown of Woodland, 26 minutes. Heavy traffic there as well, all the way up to the split with 99. Coming the other way, it's going to be slow out of Woodland. That starts basically at 113, comes all the way across the river. And out to Davis, 12 minutes westbound 80. Eastbound traffic still slammed there as you come into the area from just before 113 to Richards Boulevard. And Duke's Mayo, that is some good mayo. Duke's Mayo is the one with the catchy yellow lid. The full name is Duke's Mayonnaise. Get Duke's Mayo in stores today. It's got twang. Traffic on the 10s every 10 minutes, mornings and afternoons. Dana Hess, KFBK News Radio, 93.1 FM, 1530 AM.
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14: Clear to partly cloudy for the rest of your Thursday with tonight's low 50 to 54. Friday, mostly sunny, high 81 to 85. Saturday, mostly sunny, high 85 to 89. And the high for Sunday, 86 to 90. I'm AccuWeather's Andy Robb on KFBK. 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
15: 82 in Sacramento, 81 in Elk Grove. In your poll question today, we're talking about actor Mark Hamill. You know, he played Luke Skywalker in the Star Wars films. Posted an AI-generated picture of Trump in a grave and said, though, in his apology, he should live long enough to witness his inevitable devastating loss in the midterms, be held accountable for his unprecedented corruption, impeached, convicted, humiliated for his countless crimes. But I think what people are really getting upset about is the AI image of Donald Trump in the grave. Did he go too far? What do you think?
17: That kind of goes with that Kathy Griffin with her bloody head of Trump. But these callers saying that Trump deserves this or it's payback and verbiage. Let's go back. There's been way things worse and terrible things about Trump. He hasn't said anything.
18: I think Yoda and Obi-Wan need to call him in and make him turn in his lightsaber and his uniform and suspend him from the Force, because he obviously has lost his way.
19: I don't know why everybody's wondering why Mark Hamill posts such things. His dad's Darth Vader, everybody.
20: Woke. What were you thinking? What were you thinking having a podcast get connected to the president? The president on planet Trump. What were you thinking, Luke? I am your father. You're in timeout.
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15: Well, as the California gubernatorial debates continue, we see some national interest in the race here in the Golden State. We invited News Nation's Jarrett Gans to talk about the contest and about Javier Becerra trending towards the top of the polls now.
24: Yes, absolutely. Thank you for having me. So we are under a month to go before Election Day, and the big thing that we're seeing in the polls right now is Becerra, the former Health and Human Services Secretary, seems to really be surging. Just a month ago, he was really stuck in the mid to low single digits, really far back in the field, didn't really look like he had much of a chance of getting through. But we've really seen a rise in the past few weeks across numerous pollsters, and now some polls are even starting to show him leading, certainly at least among the Democratic candidates in the field.
15: Yeah, we've seen how close the Republicans are because there's only two of them and several of the Democrats. So Steve Hilton has pretty much enjoyed a high ranking. Is it still looking like that for him at this point?
24: Certainly, and yes, that has been one trend we've seen consistently, that Steve Hilton versus the other Republican, Chad Bianco. Hilton seems to be ahead. Hilton has the endorsement of President Trump, and those are the only two Republicans, whereas there's a bunch of Democrats who are certainly at least splitting the vote to some extent. So we have seen Hilton kind of at the top of the polls right now. Of course, California, the top two who perform best in the primary will advance head to head. So right now the polls are suggesting that might be a Hilton versus Becerra matchup.
15: Jared, I'm wondering if you could comment on the national interest on the governor's race here in California. As you probably know, CNN hosted one of the more recent debates, and we do seem to have people interested from across the country. Can you kind of explain why that is, what the California governor's race appeal is to other parts of the nation?
24: Absolutely. I mean, it does seem to be kind of a consistent trend with California. Of course, it's the biggest economy in the country. It's the biggest, one of the biggest economies in the world. And so in a certain way, California politics does seem to be national politics. And certainly for being from a national news outlet, there does seem to be still a lot of interest in particular on California. You know, to a certain extent, that might have to do with the current governor, Gavin Newsom, who definitely has quite a national profile, speculation about his future ambitions. But, you know, California in itself and certainly does seem to regularly make a name for itself. And the race has certainly been quite lively to add to that.
15: That's true. It is pretty entertaining. We can say that. All right. Well, Jared, thanks. Really appreciate the update. That is Jared Gans with News Nation. Thank you.
24: Of course. Thank you.
15: And brings our time to 4:50. Traffic and weather together. Dana Hess in the KFBK Traffic Center.
16: 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And Cap City Freeway running very slow, about 28 minutes as you go 50 to 80, especially heavy coming out of Arden all the way to Watt. But Roseville is actually pretty good. 9 to 10 minutes there to Douglas Boulevard. Downtown Elk Grove still looks good there. 12 minutes and about 13 to 14 minutes. Things really getting heavy on 99 with slowing at least to 47th. After that, it's kind of spotty, and that's at its worst. Downtown at Woodland, 26 minutes northbound I-5. Out to Davis, going to be 12 minutes westbound 80 with the eastbound side showing all that slowing up there in Davis, trying to get there. It starts before 113, goes all the way to Richards Boulevard. After that, you are free, so hang in there. Get ready. 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Traffic on the 10s every 10 minutes, mornings and afternoons. 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
14: Tonight, clear to partly cloudy, low 50 to 54, mostly sunny on Friday, high tomorrow, 81 to 85, mostly sunny on Saturday, high 85 to 89, sun and cloud Sunday, high 86 to 90. I'm AccuWeather's Andy Robb on KFBK, Sacramento's News Radio.
15: 81 in Sacramento, 81 in Carmichael, and business and money news. And for Kelly Brothers today, we have this Bloomberg report.
5: Prices at the gas pump higher again today. AAA says the national average for a gallon of regular gas is now $4.56. Meantime, oil prices pretty much flat today, about 95 bucks a barrel. But on Wall Street, stocks were lower. That's after reports of explosions heard near the Strait of Hormuz. And after an Iranian news agency said officials in Tehran called the terms of the latest peace proposal from the U.S. regarding the reopening of that strait unrealistic. At the closing bell, the Dow, 314 points lower. That's down 2/3 of 1%. The NASDAQ down 33. The S&P lost 28. After the closing bell, an earnings beat from the short-term rental company Airbnb, and its revenue forecast is better than Wall Street expected. And Apple, right now in the late stages of developing new AirPods that come with built-in cameras. These are likely to be the iPhone maker's first AI-backed wearable devices. Tom Busby, Bloomberg Radio.
15: Interesting. All right. 453 and hundreds of nonprofit organizations across the Capital Region looking for your support today during the Sacramento Region Community Foundation's 14th annual Big Day of Giving. KPK's Joe Michaels is live in studio with more.
8: Kitty, more than 20,000 donors have already gifted participating nonprofits a total of more than $10 million during this year's Big Day of Giving, putting the event within reach of its biggest year yet. And it's easy to participate. 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
9: We serve cats in the community who have been homeless or abandoned, or the owners can no longer take care of them, and they may not have another place to go.
8: Feral Cat Coordinator Becky McClay says Happy Tails is a no-kill cat rescue group.
9: We do not euthanize cats for behavior, for space, for time in the shelter. We have a sanctuary for cats so that if they are not adoptable, they can live in our sanctuary until they are adoptable or for the remainder of their lives.
8: And the best part about Happy Tails Pet Sanctuary?
9: We are cage-free. We have a very short cage period when a cat first comes in to adjust, and then they're put in an enclosure, whether it's a single cat or several cats, depending on how they get along with others. They do much better, and they adjust much better that way.
8: Money raised for Happy Tails Pet Sanctuary during today's Big Day of Giving will be used for a variety of supplies, including cat food.
9: Canned and dry food, not only for the adoptable cats, but for the cats living in our sanctuary. There's also medications for cats that need medications. There's the cost of spay and neuter, which we spay and neuter not only the cats that come into Happy Tails, but we also help the community with spay and neuter services by assisting them with trapping and assisting with getting them into a clinic for spay and neuter.
8: It's easy to donate to the Happy Tails Pet Sanctuary and to any of the more than 900 nonprofits participating in the Sacramento Region Community Foundation's annual Big Day of Giving. Just click the link on our website, kfbk.com.
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15: And it is 5 o'clock now at KFBK. Good afternoon. I'm Kitty O'Neill, and stories now trending. More U.S. military action against Iran in the Strait of Hormuz. California public health officials monitoring the state's residents who are aboard that hantavirus cruise ship. And the search for the remains of Kristen Smart continuing today. Traffic and weather together every 10 minutes. Dana Hess in the KFBK Traffic Center.
16: Hey, Kitty, it's been a busy afternoon. Started off with that fatal crash, unfortunately, out there in the Davis area. That was at, what I'm looking at now, 113 all the way to Richards Boulevard is just slammed. Once you get past that, though, it's a great ride. Coming out of Woodland area, also very heavy there. It starts at 102, goes to at least the causeway. the bypass, if you will. Cap City Freeway, it's going to be heavy through Midtown northbound and around the Marconi Curve. Southbound traffic also slow as you kind of get into the downtown area. So a lot bubbling up out there right now. We'll keep an eye on it. Traffic on the 10s every 10 minutes, mornings and afternoons. Stay to Hess, KFBK News Radio, 93.1 FM, 1530 AM.
15: Thanks, Dana. 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
2: Clear to partly cloudy for the rest of your Thursday with tonight's low 50 to 54. Friday, mostly sunny, high 81 to 85. Saturday, mostly sunny, high 85 to 89. And the high for Sunday, 86 to 90. I'm AccuWeather's Andy Robb on KFBK, Sacramento's News Radio.
15: 81 in Sacramento.